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3: 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Starting to get, you know, dark here in the Kia Studios. I mean, it changes so fast. A couple weeks ago, we didn't get, you know, the sun setting until 9:30 p.m. Now it's 8 o'clock and it's pretty much, you know, nighttime outside, but the weather be changing soon. I mean, thankfully this week it kind of cools off. I mean, it's been so hot around Atlanta and state of Georgia and throughout the South over the past couple of weeks. I mean, it's just been, you know, just, you know, what's that old saying? You can fry an egg on a sidewalk type hot. I mean, it's been like that, but we do get a little reprieve this week. I mean, there's a lot of rain in the forecast coming up, but temperatures drop. I mean, there's days where the highs are only in the 80s, where the highs have been in the high 90s for most of the last couple of weeks. So we'll get a little relief. That's pretty good. So we'll see what happens. I mean, this time next week, it's 8 o'clock. This time next week, we'll be getting ready for Monday Night Football. That first Monday Night game is going to be pretty good. It's the Broncos and the Chiefs. I'm looking forward to that one. So it's going to start real fast because it's Monday night. Tomorrow, Tuesday, we'll get those college football rankings announced. We'll see if there's any movement in the top 25. Miles seems to believe that a couple teams are going to move way up. We'll see where LSU goes. And Miles, I did ask John Fricke today when I was talking to Fricke on the John Fricke show that if Texas upsets Ohio State, should they go to number one? And he agreed with you. He said that whatever team comes out of that game should be the new number one. And he said it is probably because Georgia, who should be number two tomorrow, he agreed with me with that.
4: They play Cupcake College.
3: They play Cupcake College, okay? And then Oregon is Oregon. They showed who they were. Now, I don't know who Notre Dame plays in game two. Notre Dame looked very impressive last night, beating down Wisconsin. That defense, Notre Dame has a national championship caliber defense for sure. So I don't know who they have in game two, but
4: yeah, Cupcake University.
3: Who they got in game two?
4: Rice.
3: Right? No. Yeah. Okay. No. And I disagree with that. It's not Cupcake University. Rice is a They're Division One. They're a mid major, and they're often a really good mid major. Okay. Is it Power Five? Or, you know, Power Five, Power Four, whatever it's called? No. It's Group of Five. But it's not Cupcake. I disagree with that. Cupcake would be like Georgia playing the HBCU. That would be Cupcake. I mean. So let's see. Notre Dame's in Indiana, right? Let's say they went over to Pennsylvania and said, "Hey, I don't know, Lincoln University, come over here and let us beat up on you real quick." That would be Cupcake University. No, that's a, and I'm sure they're coming to South Bend.
4: Yeah.
3: I don't think Notre Dame would ever go to Rice is in Houston. Last time I checked, if I'm right about that.
4: Yeah, it's in Houston.
3: They ain't going to Houston. They're going to come to South Bend. They're going to get a butt whipping.
4: 45 point spread.
3: How much?
4: 45. Yep.
3: I mean, be honest with you, that's just because Notre Dame's really good.
4: Yeah.
3: Okay. I mean, and think about it like this. They probably scheduled Rice 4 or 5 years ago.
4: Oh,
3: you know, because they make those announcements well in advance. Okay. The Notre Dame, Georgia, Alabama, they know the out-of-conference games they're going to play 4, 5, 6 years in advance, okay? The conference schedule gets changed, you know, because they go from, you know, your traditional run-ups to whatever. That part they don't know about. But those teams that they're going to play, you know, out-of-conference, they know that long ago. So they might have scheduled Rice 5 years ago when Rice was halfway decent. Who knows?
4: They cut them a check 5 years ago, too.
3: Yeah, when they're going to cut another one. They're going to cut them another one. They're going to take care of everything. Everything. Going to take care of their travel, their food, their hotel. They bought them new jerseys, new shoes. They might have paid all of Rice's NIL deal. You know, they may have. We're going to cover your whole NIL budget with one check. To come here and take this butt whooping. But that's the business of college football. That's been the business of college football for a really long time.
4: So Kelsey has Notre Dame with a 99.8% chance to win Saturday.
3: Because
4: Kelsey is like, you know, the new.

0: Yeah, I heard, but I mean, because they can't make it 100.
1: Right.
0: If they make it 100, they might as well take it off the board.
1: Mm-hmm.
0: You know, I mean, who in their right mind? Because, and that's just the straight out winning. That's not covering the spread. That's just straight out winning.
1: Straight up winning. Yeah.
0: I mean, the remember how we talked about Wildcats with Wesley Snipes and Woody Harrelson?
1: Mm-hmm.
0: You remember when they said we won one game the year before? You remember the reason they won that one game? I remember
1: the reason.
0: Okay.
1: No.
0: All right. So in the movie Wildcats, which came out in 1986, don't ask how I remember that, but I do. A young LL Cool J sung the soundtrack. Goldie Hawn played the female football coach of a inner city Chicago high school football team that the year before won one game. And I remember this like it was yesterday. She said, your team won one game last year, and they won it because the other team's school bus broke down, so they had to forfeit. Pretty much what Kelsey is telling you, the only way that Rice has a chance of winning this game is if all the players from Notre Dame get suspended. If because they're at home, so they can walk to the stadium, so their bus ain't going to break down. But if for some reason, you know, we're not going to wish no tragedies on them, but for some reason they all got caught cheating on the tests, or they all, you know, got caught, you know, doing something that Notre Dame frowned upon, and they said, yep, we're suspending the whole team. That's the only way Rice is going to win that game.
1: I wonder what Kelsey predicted Michigan to win. How much was it this past Saturday versus WMU?
0: Well, that would be a good question. This is the deal.
1: They were minus 4,000 on the
0: money line?
1: Money line.
0: Okay. Well, I mean, understand this. Michigan was ranked 16, not 4.
1: That's true.
0: Okay.
1: That's very true.
0: Western Michigan is a in-state rivalry. Okay. And number 3, Michigan has a history of getting upset. Michigan has a history of letting big underdogs come into the big house and win games. Remember that? Yep. You know what game I'm referring to? Yeah.
1: Appalachian State.
0: Appalachian State. That's correct. So
1: 2007.
0: So guess what? If you are a football historian or Kelsey, whoever makes these odds, like, look, they just had one of their worst off seasons in school history. You know, coach goes to jail, gets fired, you got a new coach coming in. They may not be on their A game, which turned out they probably wasn't. So, you know, maybe Western Michigan's odds of winning that game weren't as bad as you think it might have been. And it showed in that, you know, that game. And you know, I mean, a lot of people are really talking about that controversial ending. So they'll definitely have some more talk about that and maybe some fines coming down. And they got to be a little more transparent of how they handle things. It was very, very, very controversial, you know, about that clock and time left and all that stuff. But it's over. Michigan gets the win. And once again, every team in the top 25 so far have won. We'll see if SMU and if this Florida State game ever gets started, we'll see if SMU can make it a 25-0 preseason top 25 weekend.
1: Louisville was the one team that lost last night, E. That they were ranked 24.
0: Really?
1: Against Ole Miss.
0: Okay. I didn't realize
1: that.
0: That
1: came in late last night after 12, so
0: was the only matchup of two ranked teams,
1: only
0: though.
1: Matchup of two ranked teams.
0: So somebody had to lose.
1: Yeah.
0: Okay. All right. Yep. There you go. I stand corrected. Okay. So I've been telling you since about maybe 7 o'clock or so that we were able to find some sound from Falcons quarterback Michael Penix Jr. himself. It happened at about 9 o'clock this morning. The press conference, actually the press conference wasn't until 11, but at 9 o'clock this morning, the Braves did a press release that they have made a decision. Tua Tagovailoa has been named the starting quarterback for week 1 versus the Falcons. And I tell you what, if you've been listening to 1990 Game all day, we've given it to you, but I know you're going to be listening tomorrow. The morning shift starts at 6. Dylan will start at 5. Andy and Randy, Steak, Deuce and Bell, Chris, everybody, we're all going to have their chance to give their opinions on this. But since we are working the holiday and they use the holiday to announce it, we get to go first. And I will be the first one. And by now, maybe you've heard it somewhere else. But here at this station, I'm the first one to give you sound for Michael Penix Jr. Because he was asked why he told Kevin Stefanski, why he told Matt Ryan and anybody else that, you know what, I am not ready. And this is what he had to say.

0: want to be stronger. I want to be able to be out there and give the team 100%. And if I don't feel like I can do that, I don't want to. That's not fair for this team. That's not fair for this organization. I want to make sure whenever I am out there, I'm 100%. And there's no doubt in my mind that, you know, I trust my knee and I trust to go out there and help this team win football game. I feel like Coach Stefanski does a great job just making sure he maintains a relationship with the quarterbacks. And it's awesome to be able to have that in the head coach. But yeah, I had that conversation. And I just told him I'm not where I want to be right now. And I want to be able to be 100%, so I can help this team with football games, and I'm really close, like, really close.
1: He says that it's not fair to the Falcons, it's not fair to his teammates, and he needs to have 100% confidence in his knee. Well, young man, didn't the doctors tell you that your knee is medically sound? Didn't the doctors tell you that your knee couldn't get any better if you wanted it to? Didn't the doctors tell you that, heck, your knee's stronger than it was before you got injured? So what that you got to read between the lines. Miles, I'm going to have you play it again in a couple seconds. You've got to read between the lines. And what you read between the lines is it's all between his ears. Miles. Cue it up one more time. Michael Penix, why are you not going to play on Sunday?
0: Be stronger. I want to be able to be out there and give the team 100%. And if I don't feel like I can do that, I don't want to. That's not fair for this team. That's not fair for this organization. I want to make sure whenever I am out there, I'm 100%. And there's no doubt in my mind that, you know, I trust my knee and I trust to go out there and help this team win football game.
1: I trust my knee. There's no doubt in my mind that I'm 100%. And I can go out there and help this team win football games. So what you're saying is you don't believe the doctor. What you're saying is the doctor may have cleared me, but I haven't cleared myself, because we all heard the reports. The doctor said the knee is sound. The knee, I mean, I thought it was outlandish when they first said it, but some doctor said, hey, man, your knee might be stronger than it was before you had an operation. Your knee should be so strong, you should never end. Now, that was the most outlandish thing I think I've ever heard. But supposedly it was fact checked and a doctor actually said that to him. But obviously, Michael Penix took that with a grain of salt. So, you heard it. 404-726-0929. If you need me to play it again, I'll do it after the break. But the man straight up told you he don't feel like he's 100%. He does not feel like he gives this team the best opportunity and chance to win football games. Now, you got to respect that, okay?
2: I got
1: to respect it.
2: Especially for a guy who's torn his knee up 3-4 times by now. I think this is maturity from him.
1: You think that's what it is?
2: I think it's maturity.
1: Okay, what do you think? Miles says it's maturity.
2: I'm close.
1: It's all mental block. What do you think? 404-726-0929. I'll take calls when I come back from this timeout here on Timeout with Eric Slaughter, Sports Radio 92.9 The Game.
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0: And until I'm 100% confident, I ain't going out there. Now, on one hand, you got to say, hey, you know what? You're being real. You're being honest. Respect. On the other hand, hold on, man. Doctor said you're fine. Okay? You done gone through all the tests. You know, I mean, who was it? Booby Miles in Friday Night Lights? Booby's like, put me in, coach. I don't care what that doctor said. The doctor said, hey, man, your knee ain't sound. You can't play. Booby's like, I'm ready to play, coach. Put me in this game, coach. I need a little more Booby Miles in my quarterback. I need a little more Phillip Rivers in my quarterback.
1: I don't know. Did Booby Miles tear that knee up three other times before?
0: Booby was ready to go 2 weeks later.
1: I know.
0: Booby was ready to play versus his. It was Odessa versus. Booby's like, I'm playing in this game, coach. Now, Booby was stupid because he never walked again. But sometimes the
1: hardest thing for an athlete to do is admit. And that's what Penix is doing. He's admitting. And I got to give him credit.
0: He's admitting that in his head he's not ready. Because remember this, Booby's doctor looked at him and said, hey, your knee is not sound. That's not what Michael Penix's doctor said.
1: Right, yeah.
0: Michael Penix's doctor called him in and said, congratulations, you're all healed. Congratulations. Because guess what? There's not a real doctor that's worth his ounce of anything that would have signed a piece of paper that said, yes, I am clearing this young man to go back to full practice if he wasn't ready.
1: But what if he doesn't trust?
0: This ain't, you saw, what was the one with Al Pacino and Jamie Foxx?
1: Any given Sunday.
0: When the doctors were signing off, mm-hmm. when the players wasn't ready. I don't think that's the situation we have here.
1: He might not trust doctors at this point.
0: I don't think he trusts himself. I don't think he trusts himself. What do you think? Should we play it again or should we just go straight to the calls? Yep, play it one more time. That way, if anybody missed it, they have a chance to hear it. The man was asked, why are you not playing? And this is what he had to say.
2: Stronger, I want to be able to be out there and give the team 100%. And if I don't feel like I can do that, I don't want to. That's not fair for this team. That's not fair for this organization. I want to make sure whenever I am out there, I'm 100%. And there's no doubt in my mind that, you know, I trust my knee and I trust to go out there and help this team win football games. I feel like Coach Stefanski does a great job just making sure he maintains a relationship with the quarterbacks. And it's awesome to be able to have that in the head coach. But yeah, I had that conversation. And I just told him I'm not where I want to be right now. And I want to be able to be 100%, so I can help this team with football games, and I'm really close, really close. I want to be strong.
0: I want to be 100%. Doctor said you are 100%. I don't feel I'm ready. Only you can tell us when you are. Well, now we know. We heard right from him. 404-726-0929. I'm just going to sit back and let y'all talk to me. Here we go. Here we go. Keith on the south side. Your quarterback said he ain't ready, man. What you think, Keith?
3: Man, what's up, Eric?
0: I'm doing all right, man. I'm ready. I'm ready to go, so I'm good.
3: happy Labor Day to everybody. Hope you got your plate. If you weren't working, hope you got you a couple of beers and a couple of shots in you, which I have. So I'm ready to tell the truth myself.
0: All right, keep it FCC. Keep it FCC friendly, though. Now keep it FCC.
3: Of course.
0: Do your thing.
3: All right. Here's what I heard from him, and here's what I'll say first. If you're scared, say you're scared. As Apollo Creed said to Rocky, there is no tomorrow.
0: There is no tomorrow.
3: What if Tua goes out there and lights it up? You're going to be a backup. You're going to be a second stringer. You might be a third stringer. If you don't have confidence in yourself, how do you think we're going to have confidence in you? You got a contract. You're getting paid. Got a fiance or a wife. And now you're scared and you say, man, I'm not 100%. Well, who is 100% in the NFL nowadays? Mm, nobody. Nobody.
0: Yeah, you know, Rocky looked at Adrian. He said, for the first time in my life, I'm scared. For the first time, I'm scared.
3: You can't win. You can't win. And that's what his wife is telling him. You can't win. And he bought into it. You know, sorry, Mike. You know, you were good for a while. We had hope in you. But you're not a part of what this GM and what this new regime was drafted, so we owe you nothing. Mike, I'm sorry, but you're going to be a bench quarterback. You're going to go to number three, from as far as I'm concerned. And thanks for taking my call.
0: Hey, Keith, take a shot for me, because I haven't had one yet. I've been here since 12 noon. 404-726-0929. Adrian, For the first time in my life, I'm scared, Adrian. I said it.

0: Adrian, I'm scared. 404-726-0929. Derek Stone Mountain, what did you hear from your quarterback?
1: This is me, the blind man again. I talked to you last week. I told you that I didn't want to see Penny's play, and I'm glad I can't see it because I'm totally blind. But let me
0: go ahead.
1: Let me tell you, I disagree with the first caller. I really do respect the fact that this man can tell us that he's not ready. Unlike Kirk Cousins here before last, when he was going through his situation and he wasn't able to throw the ball like he was, that probably cost us where we could have went further in the playoffs and stuff like that, because he wasn't playing up to his full capability. Had we known the truth, we probably would have made an adjustment with the quarterback position and did much better. Another thing. One thing about Michael Penix's career, Michael Penix has only been a quarterback for a year, and that year was limited. His first year, when everybody was so in a rush to get a playoff position and let Kirk Cousins be our quarterback, think about the development that Michael Penix would have had at that time. He didn't get that development, so I really do believe we need to give this man a little time, and we need to understand. And like your co-host said, that he had that injury how many times? 2 or 3 times.
0: Yeah.
1: So we got to give that man a little time to feel right and feel strong about his body. Let him do that. Just give him a little time.
0: Okay. Well,
1: thank you for taking my call.
0: Anytime, Derek, anytime. And you may not be able to see, but you definitely can see because you're shedding light tonight. I mean, this is the deal. Maybe those two other injuries took it out of him. You never know. I mean, how many times can the human mind and body bounce back? He's definitely got some doubts. You don't know. This man sounds like he's like, look, it happened twice before. It's going to happen again. It's a matter of time. Maybe I want to postpone it inevitably.
2: I mean, go to church.
0: Okay, whatever. Yeah, I mean, the man said his words. I want to know what you heard from what he said. I heard that it's in between his ears because I didn't read them. I haven't read them, but they've been told to us. The medical report said, hey, he good to go. He ain't going to get no stronger. The knee ain't going to get no sounder. The knee is sound. But he didn't told Kevin Stefanski, he didn't told Matt Ryan, I don't feel like I'm ready. And it's not fair to these players if I am not, and that's what he said. He said, Miles, he said, if I am not 100% confident in my knee. Well, the doctor said you can't get hurt again. I mean, that probably was a stretch, but we heard the same reports you heard. 404-726-0929. Phones are blowing up. Vicky in Lawrenceville, talk to me.
3: Hey, I'm sorry, but to me, he is afraid, and he doesn't want to play. And if I was his wife, I'd be telling him not to play, because I'd be scared. I'm scared that he's going to get hurt.
0: Mm. So you're going to play the wife like
2: in church.
0: Yeah, you going to play the wife like in any given Sunday when he was like,
3: I know that she's got to be sending him some kind of signals like, oh, God, I hope you're not playing. Mm. And as long as he feels like that, he's going to get hurt.
0: Yeah.
3: So, yeah, if he needs to wait until you're not afraid anymore.
0: And that might be never. That might be never, Vicky. That might be never. We don't know, but we'll find out. 404-726-0929. We ain't paraphrasing. We ain't speculating. You heard it right from his mouth. The man said, I don't feel like I'm 100%. I don't have confidence in the knee, and I'm not going to play until I do. It's not fair. We're not making it up. You heard him say it. I'll play it again if you need me to. It's out there. It's out there everywhere. That's what the man said. We ain't got to speculate. We ain't got to do nothing because he said it himself. 404-726-0929. He's answering the phone right now, but as soon as he's ready, let's go up to Ackworth up there in Kennesaw. Ackworth, all that Cobb County. Go to Kenneth. Or is it Marcus? Marcus, my bad. Marcus, what's up?
4: Hey, what's up, brother? Can you hear me?
0: I hear you good.
4: All right, but yeah, man, it's all mental, man, because he's not no true leader, man. A true leader fighting for a position, knowing he can be a backup, maybe for the rest of his career or not, but a real leader man, you would have to drag me off.
0: Carry me off that field. That's right. I want Byron Leftwich. Carry me. Give me two linemen. Carry. I'm going to make this next pass. Carry me down to the. Yeah. You remember when Byron Leftwich had to have him carry him down the field?
4: Oh, yeah.
0: Yeah, that's what I want.
4: But, yeah, I mean, it's one thing if he's feeling like that, but it's mental. You know it's mental because, man, he is fighting for a spot. You know, I'm talking about not just for this year. If Tua go out there and ball out, you might be the second screen quarterback the rest of your deal.
0: Well, if he ever gets a second contract, it will be from another team. It won't be from the Atlanta Falcons. That's my perspective.
4: Right. If the doctors didn't say that, it would have been one thing. But when the doctor's telling you your knee is good to go, they let you know he's just soft and not the leader that we need.
0: Mm. How did Eddie Murphy say it? S-O-F-T. Soft. 404-726-0929. Appreciate that call. Man, I love
2: scared
0: it.
2: Go to church.
0: I love it. Jeremy from Marietta. Your quarterback has spoken, Jeremy. I know what I heard, but I want to know what you heard, Jeremy. Tell me what you heard.
5: All right, let me play devil's advocate. When Kirk Cousins first got here, and his Achilles was questionable, right?
0: Mm-hmm.
5: Were we not the fan base who said, oh, look at him, he can't move, why is he our quarterback? We got past that, right?
0: We did.
5: Then he got hurt again with his shoulder. And I know John Freaky been going in on him still about playing because his shoulder still wasn't right, right?
0: Yep.
5: So can we really be mad at Michael Penix setting to the side and hopefully giving us a better chance to win the first couple games?
0: Well, okay, so look, I've said it. You got to give a little respect for him being honest. I appreciate honesty. But I'm also going to say, hey, man, what is this problem? Because the doctors tell us you good to go. So it's not about soundness. It's not about you ain't still recovering. You ain't going through rehab. You ain't going through none of that stuff because you've been cleared for full 100% activities.
2: But he's the one taking the field. He's the one strapping his helmet on. So we don't know.
0: So that means it's in his head. It's in his head.
2: I'm not saying it. I think he's. I respect him even more for coming. I do.
0: Okay.
2: For coming out.
0: He's basically saying, like a lifelong Falcons fan.
2: Yeah, I am.
0: He's
2: basically saying,
0: this is why we ain't won.
2: I respect y'all so much. I don't want to do what Kirk Cousins did a few years ago to y'all.
0: Yeah, Kirk Cousins was a warrior. Okay. Maybe Kirk Cousins went out there when he shouldn't have, but Kirk Cousins said, you know what? I'm going to lie and go because I want to play. Maybe we should have. We've been like, Kirk, are you really healthy? And he would be, man, look, man, we can see it. Why you won't tell us? We can see it because that's the whole thing. We all saw it with his play on the field. 3 weeks ago, you threw for 500 yards. Now you can't throw a 10-yard out and you telling us you're fine. I'm fine, coach. Can you lift your arm up? I don't need to lift my arm up. That's the difference. That's the difference. We saw it that Kirk Cousins was not right. And he looked us in the face. I'm fine. There's nothing wrong with me. And we wasn't smart enough to say, hey, man, we ain't blind. You know, I mean, my man Derek, I love Derek Hall. We can see. We know you injured. Don't lie to us. I've been saying this for weeks, Miles. I said it for Stefanski. Now I'm saying, whatever you do, just don't lie to me. Okay? Don't lie to me.
2: Sound like my mom.
0: 404-726-0929. Let's throw one more in here. Where are we at? We're Jeremy or Frank?
2: Let's go to Jeremy.
0: Jeremy, what's up, man? What'd your quarterback say to you, Jeremy?
2: Oh, man, Jeremy, you got to be patient, brother. He just hung up. Let's go to Frank.
0: Okay, Frank, you up. Jeremy, you want to call back, be my guest. But, Frank, tell me what you heard from your quarterback.
6: My quarterback playing Wednesday night, I don't know what you're talking about. Man, this old Carroll that y'all got now, man, be a man. I mean, this is crazy. Now y'all know why he didn't play preseason. And he's probably the reason why they kept four quarterbacks on the darn roster.
0: All right, so hold on. Time out. This is time out with Eric Slaughter. So your quarterback's either Drake May or what's the kid from?
6: Drake May.
0: So you telling me you're a Patriots fan calling my phone line right now? I'm going to let you finish.
6: I'm going to let you finish.
0: But, I mean, you Patriots fan calling up here. Go ahead. Finish what you got to say.
6: Hey, it is what it is. But, your quarterback, he's costing y'all – I mean, positions. I mean, keeping four quarterbacks on the roster, he didn't want to play in the preseason, and now he doesn't want to be touched.
0: Mm.
6: I mean, no wonder people talking about this younger generation. I mean, it just makes no darn sense.
0: Mm.
6: You've been cleared by the darn doctors, and now you're talking about, oh, it's mental. Mm-hmm. All these young kids need a darn mental break.
7: Go to church.
6: I mean, seriously.
0: Mm-hmm. Frank?
6: Need to be smacked upside his head. He's going to cause his wife to get a job.
0: Frank, I don't agree with many Patriots fans about anything.

0: But I might have to agree with you tonight. And Lord, don't strike me down for saying I agree with a Patriots fan. Appreciate the call, Frank. Miles, he got me agreeing with Patriots fans. I can't stand Patriots fans, Mike. I mean, Frank, Miles, I can't. Y'all got me discombobulated right here because I got to agree with a Patriots fan. Why y'all doing this to me, man? Give me one of them double shots. Anything. Give me a double shot of anything. We'll be right back. If you're on hold, let me see who we got there. Tinker, Brian, Sweet. This is E40. What is that right there? Whoever that is. Stay on hold. Your quarterback and talks. I'll be back after this, man.
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0: out there to help this team win football game.
1: I feel like Coach Stefanski does a great job just making sure he maintains a relationship with the quarterbacks, and it's awesome to be able to have that in the head coach. But yeah, I had that conversation. I just told him I'm not where I want to be right now, and I want to be able to be 100% so I can help this team win football games, and I'm really close, really close.
2: Win. That's all I would look him right in his eyes and I would say, win. Not win like win the game, like win, like when will you be ready? When will you be ready? 404-726-0929. I ain't going to waste your time because you know how I feel and the phone lines are full. So we're going to go right back to it. Brian, you're up first, man. What did you hear from your quarterback? Because I know what I heard.
3: Hey, man, can you hear me?
2: I hear you good. I hear you just like I heard Michael Penix. Keep going.
3: All right. Cool. You know what? Respect Tua, because Tua, everybody seems to forget that Tua's in the same position that Penix is in. You know, he is one hit away from his career being totally over. So Tua not scared. Put Tua in there. Let's get behind Tua until Penix get ready. And Penix, he just got to get his mind right, man. Mm. I don't know what's up with him.
2: Mm. Mm, okay, I mean, you know what? That's a really good call. That's a really good opinion. And you can't say Tua, you know, got any hesitation in him. You can't say that. I want to say something else. I really want to say something else. But Tua just show you. I ain't got no hesitation. Put me out there. I'll play. I might not play like I did 3 years ago, but at least I'm going to play. So respect. 404-726-0929. As soon as you're ready, let's go to Tinker. Tinker, what you hear from your quarterback?
4: Tinker.
2: Yeah, there you go. I got you. Tinker.
4: Got it.
2: Tell me what you got.
4: He needs to get thanks every day that he didn't grow up in my neighborhood. we'd have had a field day with him.
2: My neighborhood,
4: I'm going to try to keep it clean.
5: Go
4: but
5: to church.
2: My neighborhood,
4: been,
2: too.
4: Yeah.
2: My neighborhood, I grew up in Baltimore. We'd have been like, you said what? Yeah.
4: Oh, yeah. Yeah. You know, he would get side-eyed every day, especially on school bus. But I'll tell you right now, if he's being honest, that's one thing. I'm going to tell you, when he gets his chance to try to prove it, he better do it, because I'll have Tinker's moving truck in that driveway packing all that stuff, and I will show him the state line.
2: Yep, and you can go to any corner and say, hey, I need help moving Michael Penix up, and they're going to all jump over there with you. Yeah, we got you. I just buy some beer and a sandwich, and we ready to go. Appreciate that, Tinker. Yeah, I mean, this man has – he has unfortunately put himself in a position that he's going to get very little leeway for struggle. And that's why I said to – this is what I said. I'm going to get right back to these calls. I would have given him a grace period. I'd have given him as long – if he'd have went out there game one and struggled, I'd have been like, you know what? Take all the time you need to get right as long as you're playing. As long as you're playing, I'll give you the time to struggle. But not playing? Not playing? No. No, not me. 404-726-0929. So it's Ezo or Ezo? Ezo. No, he's gone. Man, Ezo, why you hang up, man? I know this dude is here. Sweet, don't never let me down. What's up, man? Where you been?
6: Hey, man. I've been busy, but I got to tell you, first of all, I love the enthusiasm you bring and the excitement to your show.
2: You know, always.
6: It's attractive, and it's enjoyable.
2: Like that. Appreciate you,
6: a quick thing about the movies. I liked Rudy. That was one for me. But back to Penix. I think you're right. I think it's the 5 or 6 inches between his ears. That's the one thing. But be it said, if he's in that kind of a condition, I don't want him starting for my football team. Not right now. Not until he clears his head. And it's going to take some time. He's got his doctor's approvals. And he just doesn't feel up to it. I don't want him leading my team.
2: Yeah, no, so, I agree with you.
6: That's what I got to say to you, buddy, but I love your show.
2: Tweed, you know you can call me anytime, man. You know what? Not just me. We talk about our regular listeners, and Tweed, your name comes up.
6: Thanks,
2: we
6: buddy.
2: All appreciate you, man. 404-726-0929. I mean, you heard it from the man. The doctor said you good? He says, I ain't going out there until I feel right. Well, what do you need? What do you need? Because you played 7-on-7. You didn't practice. I know you've only had a few practices. And I know you're wearing a red shirt. We can't hit you. But you have practice. So what do you need? How much time do you need? When? Not W-I-N, but W-H-E-N. When? 404-726-0929. You give me thumbs up. You skipped over Connors.

0: Connor good? All right, Connor. All right, Connor's up next. Let's do it.
1: I do not like what I'm hearing. I mean, Penix isn't really my guy. He's made of glass. I never thought he was the guy. I didn't like the pick. But the way people are talking about this, he was never expected to really go week one until the doctors clear him, and all of a sudden it was like up in the air for speculation. I feel like that was just because Tua was playing so bad and they wanted people to still fill up the seats.
0: Okay, you know what? That's a good perspective. Now, this is the other part.
1: He was going to be ready for week one, and it was a surprise when he was, and we all wanted him because Tua's looked like
0: garbage,
1: you know,
0: hot garbage. Yes, he has. So, with that being said, and I appreciate their call, I'm just responding to that real quick. I wish, you know, and you don't know, I wish I could be in one of those meetings. I wish they would hire a new PR team. Somebody should have said, like, look, let's talk to this man before we release this medical report. Because if we release this medical report, people are going to expect to see him play. Someone should have stood up in that room and says, look, yeah, we got the medical report, but nobody says we got to release it until we are ready to release it. Doctors say he's good. Let's talk to him. Because if he doesn't think he's good, it doesn't matter what the doctors say. They should have held that report. They don't. That's not lying. They should. They're not. This is not week one where they could have been in violation of NFL policies if they put somebody on the injury report who's not. We're not trying to do Bill Belichick type stuff, Mr. Patriots fan that called in here. No one told them they had to release that the doctors have cleared them. That stuff doesn't come official until actual week one. So they could have held that report a little longer, but they didn't. They released it. And now he just said, oh, I ain't ready to play. And now you get to respond to it at 404-726-0929. All right. So Kenny Villarica. All right, Kenny, talk to me.
2: Hey, E, love the show, man.
0: Appreciate you. Appreciate everybody. Go ahead, brother.
2: So listen. We're always looking at this from a fan's perspective. Let's look at this thing from a Falcons perspective, okay?
0: Let's do it.
2: If you're Matt Ryan and Kevin Stefanski, and you've got a situation where you have an injury history veteran quarterback and an injury history with we can call him a rookie or maybe a one-year quarterback, and the one-year quarterback tells you he is not ready to play. As an organization, especially because they don't have any ties to him, they weren't the ones that drafted him. They weren't the ones that evaluated him and said, hey, we can spend the number nine pick on this guy in that draft capital, in that draft, and pick him. Then if he says he's not ready, let's go on with that. That means that he may never be ready to play for us as a Falcon, right? And I'm okay with that. I'm ready to move on totally from the experience because the thing that we don't know about Michael Penix, we don't know what he is as an NFL quarterback. We can speculate all we want. Does he have it between the ears? That's up for debate. That's what we've been debating all day about, right?
0: But we've been debating 2.5 years about, to be honest with you.
2: For 2.5 years, right? Mm. So as an organization, am I willing to risk saying, okay, Tua, go out there and play, give us the best you got, and then when Michael says he's ready, we can roll him out there and see if he really is ready. What if he's not ready in 2 weeks or 6 weeks or 9 weeks, right? As an organization, do I want to take the risk to say, is this guy ever going to be ready to play for me? I don't, if I was sitting in those chairs. So, I mean, and I'm not saying this as a Penix hater or a Tua lover or a Jack Strand lover, heaven forbid. I'm just saying this purely as a fan and as a fan of the Falcons. I don't want my team to invest in a guy that is mentally not there yet. And everything that he said is saying exactly that. Therefore, we should just move on altogether. That's fine, Michael. A change of scenery could probably do you some good.
0: Appreciate that, man. The people are speaking, Miles. The people are speaking tonight. And right now, I mean, I'm just going to let them speak because I don't necessarily need to keep giving my opinion. You know my opinion. I ain't got no faith in the man no more. Don't lie to me. He didn't lie. He said he ain't ready, but this is the deal. You ain't ready because you don't want to be ready. You ain't ready because you don't want to be ready, Michael Penix. That's my opinion. 404-726. Go ahead, Miles. You ain't got to raise your hand or you just trying to tell me what's next?
3: Because I'm torn, man, because at what point does being medically cleared become different from being medically ready? Like your ACL. Okay, a doctor could tell you, look, your ACL's great. You're cleared to play. But when a 300-pound defensive lineman is coming at you,

0: you and you got to plant that leg, like, you got to believe it yourself.
1: That 300-pound lineman is coming, whether you've been hurt once, twice, three times, five times,
0: and
1: never.
0: And this is something the Falcons knew before they drafted him.
1: And that's why we are. I was on air tonight. They drafted him. And I said, I don't understand this. Save my life. I don't did they not check? This is the joke I made from the day one. Did they not check the Carfax report?
0: Right.
1: The man got damaged legs.
0: He's a lemon.
1: He definitely been in a couple accidents. We was hoping he wasn't lemon, but he definitely been in a couple accidents, and they did it. But everybody's saying it wasn't this regime. I said it the night they drafted him, this will either make this regime or break him. And they broke him. Broke him fast. 404. We got time for one more. 404-726. Lenny. If Lenny don't have it, it ain't Lenny. Lenny.
2: You listening?
1: I'm listening. Let's do it.
2: All right. Can I? All right. This is going to sound stupid, but.
1: No such thing. No such thing, Lenny. No such thing as stupid. Say what you got to say.
2: All right. Michael Penix doesn't want to play, right?
1: That's what he said.
2: I said, Michael Penix doesn't want to play. Suppose Arthur Blank didn't want to pay.
1: Well, unfortunately, he's under contract, but I like the way you're thinking, Lenny. Keep going. If you got anything else, you go. No. Keep going, man. Keep going.
2: No, I'm a common man. I'm from Boston. I've lived in Atlanta since 78. Yeah, I love my past, my Red Sox.
1: Okay. But I ain't mad at you.
2: Kind of like these people got the world by the peronies.
1: They sure do.
2: And you don't look at them like, why don't you appreciate what you got?
1: Well, Lenny, and I appreciate your call. You know, and as a Patriots and Red Sox fan, and you sound like you've been around for a while, so I'm gonna show you the respect that you deserve. That would be a thing where they would say, you know what, we just gonna cut them. Because if they really don't want to pay them, I mean, there's still some contractual obligations, but they could just say, hey, we cutting bait. Michael Penix has been released. That's pretty much what it would be if they say, you know what, you don't want to play, we don't want to pay. You are released. If another team wants you, good luck to yourself. But I doubt they'll do that. We all doubt they'll do that. But they really could. They could wake up tomorrow and say, you know what, we thought about it. We're just going to give you a release. And if another team wants to sign you, people got, because they don't. Hey, Miles, they don't owe him $99 million like the Dolphins gave to her. Dolphins gave to her $99 million. To go home. $99 million. Or at least that's what their cap hit was, $99 million. We got to keep this thing going until 9 o'clock hour because, let's see, DJ, Jamie, Charles, Crab Legs, you make me hungry, and Christian, we got you coming up. Don't go anywhere. Sports Radio 929 Game.
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5: Be stronger. I want to be able to be out there and give the team 100%. And if I don't feel like I can do that, I don't want to. That's not fair for this team. That's not fair for this organization. I want to make sure whenever I am out there, I'm 100%. There's no doubt in my mind that, you know, I trust my knee and I trust to go out there and help this team win football game.
6: That's the fourth time we done played it, isn't it, Miles? You know what? We gonna play it. I mean, listen to me. Deuce and L gonna play it. Andy and Randy gonna play it. Steakhouse going to play it. Morning Shift going to play it. Chris Thomas going to play it. Dom Trawasi going to play it. We're going to keep playing it, okay? Because right now, probably all afternoon, somewhere in Flowery Branch, somewhere at Michael Penix's house, because if you think the Falcons don't listen to 92.9 The Game, I'll be the first one to tell you they listen, okay? Somewhere, somebody is saying is, why did we let that man say that, okay? I mean, in my personal life, I've sat down and said to myself, why did I say that? In my professional life, on this station, I've gone home and certain days I say, why did I say that? And right now, somewhere, Michael Penix or somebody in the Falcons is thinking to themselves, why did we let that man say that? That was the worst decision we may have made. Well, he just said it now. And it's going to keep getting replayed and getting replayed because he said it. And now that we said it, we're going to respond to it. I mean, I'd have been called in the office before. I'd be like, hey, man, the Falcons then called up here and said something about what you said on the air, Eric, because they listen. They do listen, and we are their flagship station, and we do, you know, I mean, we have a little, you know, we get counseled and coached on this all the time. They want us to give our opinions and give our perspective, and there's certain things that say, hey, push the envelope so far, don't push it, and things like that, but hey, that's his words, and we didn't give our opinion, and now we want yours, 404-726-0929. We appreciate those who are online. Be patient. We're going to get to as many as we can. Jamie first. Let's do it. Jamie, you're up.
7: Hey, Eric, how you doing tonight?
6: I'm doing good, man. This quarterback gave me an easy show. What'd you hear?
7: That's what I'm saying. So, you have a lot of Boston fans calling in tonight because I'm a Patriots fan myself, but I've lived in Georgia my whole life. And I've been following this, and Michael Penix just seems like he doesn't want to play football anymore. Mm-hmm. He just doesn't seem like he has that drive. Mm-hmm. Like, I understand the injuries will do that to you. I used to play baseball. I tore my knee. I know how it is. But it's like the way he's talking, you heard him, like, I don't want to play. And then he kind of took back and said, well, you know, I want to be 100%. Or like the other caller said, like, you'll never be 100% in NFL. Everyone's playing with some kind of injury or something like that. You just have to go out there and be strong. And as a leader of the team, that's what you want. And it just seems like that's not it.
6: You know what? You the second New England fan that I'm going to have to agree with, man. Y'all going to drive me to drink around here.
8: Scared, go to church.
6: Yeah, I mean, I want some Byron Leftwich in my quarterback. I want some, what's his name from the church? I want some Phillip Rivers in my quarterback. Go out there, injured. Go. I got to carry you off this field. Get out there. I feel you.
7: I wanted Michael Penix in the draft too. I was hoping the Patriots would draft him.
6: Really?
7: But what? Yeah, I liked him in Washington, man. I really did. Mm. I loved watching him, his style, and
6: you dodged that bullet like the Matrix. Though. You dodged that bullet like the Matrix.
7: I appreciate it. You have a good night, man.
6: I appreciate you. 404-726-0929. Y'all make my job so easy. I love it. And I thank Mike Conte and the bosses for giving me these opportunities, man. DJ Villarica, talk to me. Dodd? Oh, okay. Dodd. Where are you calling from, Dodd? I got so many numbers up here, I can't keep up with it. You're in Claremont? Dodd from Claremont? I hope you're in the Claremont Lounge. Dodd, okay, go ahead, man. Me? Go ahead.
9: Just me?
6: Yeah.
9: All right, I'm going to tell you.

0: Michael Penix will never take a snap for the Atlanta Falcons going forward.
1: Bold statement, Dodd. Bold statement. Never? Never ever?
0: Never. Rack it. Put it up. And you can play it 2 years from now. Matt Ryan, the toughest son of a bitch. Well, I can't say that.
1: Well, you good. Guy, you good. You good.
0: Toughest guy to ever play quarterback for the Atlanta Falcons. Mm-hmm. He ain't putting up with this BS. Guy's done.
1: Yeah. Okay.
0: He may play somewhere. I don't think he'll play anywhere. But not putting him on the roster, seriously?
1: His decision. His decision.
0: I don't think it's his decision. I won't disagree. I agree with what you're saying. He don't want to play. But the Falcons have no desire. These guys didn't draft him.
1: No,
0: they did not. He's not their guys.
1: Yeah.
0: No. And they ain't putting up with this BS. I'm telling you. Right. I was a Penix fan. Wanted it. When they said he was ready to play, I got excited. And then I heard, I can't play. I've only had three practice. Dude, you've been playing football your whole entire life.
1: That's right. Yo, like, ain't changed that much. Ain't changed that much. Appreciate it. We got a lines are full. Dodd, appreciate you, man.
0: All right. Have a good one.
1: You got it, brother. 404-726-0929. My man Miles, he can't answer him fast enough over there. I love it, Miles. I didn't lost place. Charles in the SWATs. SWATs, Southwest, okay. SWATs. Talk to me.
2: Okay, I think we missing the point.
1: Give me the point.
2: Was told give me the point. That.
1: You, oh, come Bennett on.
2: Was told to say that. Wait a minute, listen. 2 to 3 weeks ago, the Falcons ticket sale was down. Now they are up. They told him to wait. The doctors told him that he was cleared, but he wasn't. And they missed a lot of money on their ticket sales. So you have to look at this from a business standpoint, too. You know, the Falcons, in the last 2 or 3 weeks, They are on TV 2 times on a Thursday night and on a Monday night. All that wouldn't have happened if Penny was said he was ready 2 or 3 weeks ago. So you have to look at it that way. We haven't thought about that either. You know that?
1: That's a very slippery slope to run your business, that you're going to play mind games with the fan base to sell tickets. I'm gonna give you your chance to give you your opinion, but I just don't know about that one, Charles. I just don't know. You still with me, Charles? Gone? Okay, that's no problem. I mean, Charles is saying that he was coached to say that he wasn't ready I don't know about that one. That one, that's the first one that completely just threw me for a loop. Where are we at now? We got Scott. Is that regular Scott? Scott, talk to me. What's up?
3: Hey, man. Couple things. I'm a straight up tell you ahead of time. I'm a Steeler guy. Moved down here from Pittsburgh. But what I see in Penix, and I'm way too damn old. So I'm sorry. Didn't mean to swear.
1: No, you're fine. Damn's okay. a damn stops water. A damn stops right, water.
3: Damn's good. So that's fine. My issue is he's seeing ghosts. He is completely seeing ghosts. And are you going to stick him out there with T.J. Watt, Alex Highsmith, and Nick Herbig, who are going to be going for his head, his knees, his everything that he can possibly get? Or are you going to stick Tua out there and maybe give him a little bit more time? And I don't mean to say this. This isn't the right way to say it. But, you know, sacrifice Tua to the point of, because I'm sorry, neither one of these quarterbacks is going to make it past those three guys. And you add Cameron Hayward into it, they're going to be on the ground.
1: Okay.
3: And they may win. I don't know. Atlanta may win. But
1: you know, that's still his front seven smelling, you know, blood in the water. I feel you.
3: Oh, yeah.
1: I feel you.
3: Yeah, I don't care which one it is.
1: Mm-hmm.
3: They're like, we're going to go and we're going to put them on the ground.
1: Mm-hmm.
3: And they do it every single game, no matter what. The offense may not back it up, but the defense is going to put Tua on the ground.
1: Yeah, okay.
3: And
1: Scott, I got a lot to get to, but I'm going to say this, Scott. There's 32 defenses in it, or 31 other than the Falcons, and guess what? They all try to bring to the quarterback.

0: The 49ers going to do it. I'm a Baltimore Ravens guy, Steelers fan. You think the Ravens defense ain't sitting there like, what? When do we play the Falcons? Can it not be tomorrow? Every whether it's Tua or Michael Penix, every defense in the NFL cannot wait to go zero blitz on Atlanta Falcons. They can't wait to bring them all. And that's just the way it's going to be. And now that they know that this man then came out and told you that he's scared, the man they called him, every defense coordinator, like, man, I got some blitzes for the Falcons. I got 404-726-0929. I'm lost. I can't keep up. Just tell me. Sam, you up next. I got so many calls, I can't keep up. Talk to me, Sam.
1: All right, well, here's the deal. I don't see why this is shocking. I mean, you got a guy, I guess he was medically cleared, I guess. Mm-hmm. But this is a new coaching staff, new offense. He's only been facing 11-on-11 for 3 weeks. And, I mean, hey, look, you know, we got to call it what it is. This is what happens when you draft a guy with the injury history of Michael Penix. I mean, I was of the opinion, you know, I'm a Penix fan. I think he has plenty of talent. But, you know, I thought it was a good idea to bring him in, let him sit for a year or two behind an affordable quarterback, not that garbage they have with Kirk Cousins. But, you know, let him sit, let him learn the offense, let him get his mind and his body right, and when his number is called, he's ready to go. Well, it didn't work out that way. So I guess my thing is today, this guy's coming off his third ACL. He's busted both of his shoulders. His body is beaten to a pulp by college kids. The last thing you want to do is rush him with a new offense and a new coach because this is his absolute last shot. This is it.
0: No, so I agree this might be his last shot, but this is the deal.
1: This is it.
0: If he couldn't stand up to college defenses, and this is why a lot of people said, are you crazy drafting this guy? He gets hurt twice in college. You think he ain't going to get hurt in the NFL? You really thought he was not going to get hurt in the NFL? Come on.
1: He got hurt four times, like four season-ending injuries in college. And again, I saw the guy at Washington. He looked good, but we all knew his injury history. This is what comes along with it when you decide to spend a top-10 quarterback, top-10 pick on a guy with this injury history.
0: Yeah.
1: The last thing you could do is rush him.
0: He looked real good until he saw a Michigan defense that had 7 or 8 NFL-caliber defenders. He looked real good until he saw a real good defense.
1: And that's when I make this one real quick point, and I'm going to get off your air.
0: Go ahead.
1: The last thing you can do is rush this guy. You know what I mean? You've already invested a top-10 pick on it that you can't get back. So the only thing you can do at this point is give him all the time and basically remove every single excuse. Mm. When we call your number, we're going to give you all the time you need to heal mentally, physically, whatever it is you need. Give you everything you need. But there's going to be a day and a time, and it's coming sooner or later. We're going to call your number. Either you can or you can't. And if you can't, we're cutting bait. We're moving on. No excuses.
0: There it is.
1: Give him the time now and cut the bait.
0: Yeah, cut it. Cut it off. Done. Finish. Finito. See you later. Got to go. Bye-bye. Have a good day. Arrivederci. All right, we got one more. We got time to get at least one more. Mandrell. Is that how you say it, Mandrell?
2: Yes, sir.
0: All right, let's do it. Talk to me.
2: I'm going to give a perspective that nobody's really talking about.
0: I like new perspectives. I like new perspectives. Give it to me.
2: And if we remember when he went and sat down with Cam Newton?
0: Wasn't that long ago.
2: You see the interview and what Cam said about the injury or, you know, don't rush it, take your time to come back because you don't want it to affect you long term. And then even on that, think about what happened to RG3 when they tried to rush him back. And look what happened to him because he had a promising start. And look what ended up happening.
0: Yes, what's his name? Mike Shanahan probably ruined his career.
2: Yeah, and thing is, he's probably listening to Cam, and there's no telling what Cam said to him off camera.
0: Mm.
2: We just see what was said on camera. So they may have had conversations, and he may still be in his ear like, hey, man, take your time, which me personally, I don't mind it. If he can come back and be that guy that he was week one against Tampa Bay last year and put it all on the line and be that guy, hey, man, take your time, bro.
0: Okay.
2: And people don't realize either that just because the doctor clears you doesn't – like, I had a shoulder surgery a few years ago. Just because the doctor clears you to go back to work or saying you okay, that don't mean you're 100%. That just means you're okay to go back to work.
0: Okay. All right.
2: You got to build those muscles back up and make sure that they're strong enough to support the tendons and so that you won't get injured again. So I don't think it's a bad thing, and I think I don't know about his wording or whoever's telling him to say what he's saying or if he's saying it on his own, but I don't think that he's scared or not mentally ready. I think he's ready, but I think what Cam said is kind of permeating in his head, and he's like, okay, I don't want to end up like Cam or like RG3.
0: Okay. Hey, look, that is a good perspective, and I appreciate that respect. I respect that perspective, and if that is the way that this is going down, I think the Falcons did this young man a disservice. I do. I think the Falcons should have put a better team around him, PR, media relations, whatever, and say, look, this is going to be the statement. Matter of fact, you ain't even talking. We're going to release a statement for you, and that's going to be it. And if they say, hey, can we talk to Pittis? Not right now. Not right. He's working out. He's doing what he's got to do. He ain't got time to talk to you right now. We done told you Tua's the guy. We will let you know when Penix is ready. But the fact that they let this man talk to the media, and that's what he said, they deserve this backlash and this butt whooping that they're getting, and that we're going to keep giving it to them. We got time for one more. We got to take a break. Take the break, and we get them when we come back. So who we got? We got Ron, Crab Legs. Man, I tell you, make me hungry. And anybody else out there, 404-726-0929. He can't take it back. He said it. I'm not ready. It's not, I can't just disservice to this team. Okay, great. But I get to talk about it, and you get to talk about it too. Sports Radio 929 The Game.
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3: Well, they finally paid the light bill down at Florida State. And they got this Florida State Southern Methodist game underway. They were in darkness, you know. So either they didn't pay their light bill or the engineer was, you know, somewhere doing something he wasn't supposed to be doing. But they finally got the game started.
4: Or they were saving money on power to buy out Norvell.
3: Oh, they might need that. They might need that, too. But that means I'm going to have almost a whole football game to get to when I get home. So I'm out of here in about 35 minutes. My guy Dominic Chorosky comes up, brings you the night shift until 11. And if you want to keep these phone lines going, I'm sure he will. 404-726-0929. I think we got a couple callers to get to still. Appreciate everybody with their patience. And it's been real simple. We just been talking about, you know, what Michael Penix said himself. You heard what he said. I done played it a few times. I ain't ready. I ain't going out there until I'm ready. I'm fine. That's the way you feel. Tell me how you feel. That's good. But I want to know how you feel about it because you heard him. You heard what the man said, and maybe he's regretting it. Maybe he's not. Somebody would say maybe he was coached to say it. I don't know about that. But what's been said has been said. Can't take it back. It's out there. We're going to play it today. We're going to play it tomorrow. Play the next day. The man has said, I ain't ready to go. 404-726-0929. Ron, you've been holding patiently. Appreciate you. What you got?
5: Hey, man, I tell you what, I have something that we have to have. I have a life teeth throw out there in the water for my man Mike Penix, because y'all is ripping him a new one, man. Look here, man. The man's a quarterback. He's ready to start. They asked him a question. He's a grown man. He said he's not quite ready. He knows his body. Why can't we accept that? You know, so I'm going to support him. I'm not only going to support him. I support the Falcons. I'm going to expect good. But what I don't expect is for everybody to be dumping on this man. You know, people hurt. They play this game, hurt in high school and in college. He knows his body. I'm expecting great things, but I am shocked the way they're going in at a professional football player, a leader of the team. You know, he have friends and people, and if he's listening to them, look here, we with you, man. I don't know what this hour and a half has been. You know, this crew here, you guys, Sam, it's just too rough. It's unbelievable. It's unbelievable, man.
3: Okay.
5: The man say he's ready next week. You know, he's not quite ready now. We support you. That's the first time I ever saw his face on the interview. We talk about if he's ready or not. I support you. I'm looking forward for a great start for you. And you know, is there anybody else out there, or is just a mob that's just ready to chew this man up? What's going on, Sam?
3: Okay, Ron, hold on, Ron. Don't hang up. Ron, do not hang up. This is the deal. This is how I will respond to this, okay? Now, maybe it's because I've worked in PR before and I've worked in media relations. If this is the, you know, if the Falcons as an organization want to stand behind this man 100%, they did him an injustice. Someone should have sat down with him and said, okay, look, we got to release a statement. This is how it's going to say. We're not going to update on your physicalness. We're not going to do anything. There was no reason the Falcons had to release that medical report 3 weeks ago. They didn't. Not until the regular season begins are NFL teams required to give you an injury list. They should have held it. They should have said, there's no comment. We will let you know when he is ready to go. And they didn't do that. So they set themselves up for this backlash. And then he did himself no favors. He did himself no favors by saying, I do not feel confident in my knee, when 3 weeks ago we were told that doctors told you your knee's as strong as it's ever been. It's just not a great look. It's not a great look.
5: You mean to tell me he ought to go by and support outside of his own knowledge and body? He know what his knee. He was asked a question about his knee, about his readiness. He said it. If anything, the Falcons shouldn't have said what they said.
3: You're right. Know? Like I said, somebody that made a mistake here. Somebody that

0: made a mistake here. They should have held the report. They should have held the report.
1: Okay. Not only that, Sam. I don't think the man should have been dragged. Well, he's been dragged up and down. I want to ask you this here. Did your father have a business on Camelton Road back in the day?
0: No, sir. I was born and raised in Baltimore, Maryland. But I've been in Atlanta since the late 90s, since I showed up at Morehouse.
1: Okay. There was a guy that had a business on Camelton Road, and he sold sportswear and clothing. But look, man.
0: Maybe I got a rich uncle. Maybe I got a rich uncle. Okay.
1: And I'll tell you what, we got a good quarterback with Penix. And, you know, and this mob squad, this mob that's coming after him, man, you know, I hope some other callers go in there. The man say he know and trust that he is ready when he say he ready to hit that field. And I'm a Falcons fan. I'm with him all the way. And I think he's going to do good. Well, just be strong. I just don't hope you get beat down. So, my fact, I hope that what's coming against him make him stronger, because what's been coming at him, I just think it's totally unfair.
0: Ron,
1: I'm listening to you, sir.
0: Appreciate it. Hey, Ron, and on behalf of Michael Penix Jr., I'm going to say thank you, because he needs support. That's one thing he needs. And Miles is supporting him, so he do need support. So, Ron, and Michael Penix might be listening, or one of his representatives might be listening. The Falcons might be listening, because trust me, they listen. They do listen. Thank you. The boy do need some support. He might not get it from me, but he need it. 404-726-0929. Crab legs. You know I ain't ate dinner all night, man. I'm from Maryland. You going to call up here talking about crab legs? Talk to me, man. What's going on? Crab legs. Where you at? You there?
2: Hey.
0: Okay, there you go. Talk to me, crab legs. Talk to me. Make me hungry. Come on. Talk to me.
2: Oh, this is Ty from Dallas, but crab legs sound like a good idea right now. I wouldn't mind having some.
0: I appreciate it, Ty. Go ahead.
2: But you know what? Hey, you know, I agree with a few previous callers. I mean, you know, physically, his knee may or may not be ready. Okay, it could have been a situation where the doctor said the ligament is ready, but, you know, maybe everything else, you got to work on it. I mean, this injury happened less than a year ago. But what people seem to be forgetting, this is, I think another caller said earlier, this is a new offense. A new coach. This man has been running this offense for, what, 2 or 3 weeks in practice? I'm sure he's not ready. He's not ready.
0: And that's why – hold on, Todd. We're going to go back and forth. That's why I've been saying if he comes out and struggles and they don't have chemistry and they don't look great, I'll be the first one to say, hey, he gets a pass. He gets a grace period to get the timing down. He gets a grace period to get on the page with Stefanski. I would have not, I bet you more people at this station would have been like, hey, we're going to give this man the time to get it together because he hasn't had the reps. He hasn't had the practice time. But to come out and say, hey, I don't care what the doctors say. I don't feel ready. It might be the truth. And sometimes the truth is hard to swallow. It just don't. This is very sour. You feel me?
2: Well, I mean, the truth is the truth. I mean, again, if he knows his body, and to send this man out here on what we all know to be, I'm a diehard Falcons fan since '91. You know, this is not a good team. You have nothing at right tackle. You have nothing. You're basically sending this man out here on a kamikaze mission, and he knows. He knows that this is it. Like a previous guy said, this is his last shot.
0: See, you're going to send me out here to get killed.
2: Right. I mean, this coaching staff in the front office, they're not tied to him. He's trying to pick up an offense in 3 weeks. And, I mean, listen, it wasn't that long ago that Jerk Cousins went out there knowing he was injured, hurt himself, and hurt the team. Now, Jerk Cousins made more money than anybody in the history of the NFL.
0: Did you call him Jerk? Did you call him Jerk Cousins?
2: Jerk Cousins. He destroyed this team. You know, the idiot Falcons gave him $100 million guaranteed. He goes out there knowing he's not ready, knowing that he's injured. He hurts himself and the team. Michael Penix is on a rookie deal, and he knows that he's not ready. He just got the offense 3 weeks ago. He's just been running his offense, new OC, new staff who has nothing tied to him. He's been doing it for 3 weeks. You have zero right tackle. You have an aging left tackle. This is not a good team. We know that. And they're sending him out there on a kamikaze mission. I mean, yeah, he's got to tell the truth. And the best thing the Falcons can do, I mean, you already put yourself in a bad situation. The best thing you can do is give this man the time he needs to learn the offense and put faith and have some kind of faith in his third knee surgery.
0: All right.
2: The worst thing you can do is

0: rush it. RG3. Just remember those three. Just remember that. Okay. RG3.
1: All right. Appreciate it, Ty. Ty from Dallas, Paulding County. Hey, Miles, the truth shall set you free, brother.
2: The truth shall set you free. He's doing a responsible thing, man. And he's in a straight. We got to put ourselves in his position. He's in a weird position, bro. Mm. He's admitting that he's not 100%, but at the same time, he has to now go watch another quarterback take his job.
1: Mm. And guess what? It's a privilege to play in the NFL.
2: It is.
1: It's not a right. It's not a given. It's a privilege.
2: It is.
1: Okay? And guess what? There are only 32 of those jobs, okay? So, and someone's coming for it, okay? Now, this is the deal, and we got a couple more callers to get to. I wish I could have been hired by this man's PR team the day he went on whatever show he went on and said, you know what? My goal is already by week one.
2: Yeah.
1: Can we scratch that,
2: I
1: please?
2: I remember that, too.
1: Can we tape over that, please? Please tell me he never said that. He should have never said that. And that was, what, 6 months ago?
2: Yep.
1: 8 months? My goal is to be ready by week one. I would have cut his mic off right then. Like, this interview's over. That's not what we practice, Mike. Why you let him set you up like that? Because usually when a quarterback or a player goes into a press conference, they do just like they do with a deposition. This is what they might ask you. This is how you're going to answer. And I guarantee you, someone said to him, like, why would you set yourself up for that? Tell these people that you want to be ready by week one. That was not smart. That was not smart. 404-726-0929. Falcon Jeff in Colorado. They still riding high from Dion's win up here the other night. What's up, Falcon Jeff?
3: Yeah, we are riding high from Dion's win, absolutely. And we got Jim Mora Jr. in here, too, coaching CSU. Man, we got Falcons everywhere out here in Colorado. Mm. I appreciate you guys taking my call.
1: You got it, bro.
3: I got a couple of takes. My first one here is, let's put some respect on the Tua Tagovailoa's name just for a moment, because that guy is also one hit away from having his head rearranged and not knowing who his mama is, but he is going to suit up, and he is going to go play for our Birds.
1: We do respect that. Warrior mentality. You're going to have to carry me off this field. Respect that.
3: That is something
1: absolutely.
3: That we're not seeing from our backup or our IR guy or
1: our
3: something.
1: Our former first-round pick. That's right. Keep going. You're preaching, Jeff. Go ahead. Keep going.
3: That's it. Number two, I do have to just ask some of these fans, man, to stop revising history. This is not the coaches taking care of Michael Penix. This is not the team taking care of Michael Penix. If it were up to the coaches, that guy would be playing, but Penix himself took him out of it. So all the takes where it says, hey, they can't put him out there and play him this, or they can't do that, that was not their decision. All right? Penix needs to come out. He needs to say, let's go. I'm ready. And then just like with Kirk and Raheem, where the fans said Raheem left Kirk in there too long, you got to put it on the coaches. But Penix didn't do that. With that, I am out. Thanks for taking my call.
1: You got it, Falcon Jeff from Colorado. I mean, this is the deal, okay? There is no right or wrong. It's all opinion. It's all perspective. It's all optics, okay? My thing is, the optics on this one just don't look good, okay? They talk to the man every day. They see him in practice. They talk to the doctors. I guarantee you the first thing Kevin Stefanski says to Michael Penix Jr. when he sees him, hey, man, how you feeling today? Miles, you know what the last thing Kevin Stefanski says to Michael Penix Jr. every day? Hey, man. How you feeling tonight? Because I didn't see you. That's it. And he, if he's been honest with them every single day, coach, I'm feeling good, but I'm not there yet. Coach, I'm feeling good, but I'm not there yet. That was all we needed. I've said it since the day he was hired. Don't lie to me. Look me in the face. Tell me the truth. All they had to say was, look, he's working. He's not. They should have took this off his shoulders. They should have came up and said, look, he's not ready yet. Tua's the guy. We will let you know when he's ready. Is Mike going to talk? Nope, Mike ain't talking. What you need to hear from him that I didn't just tell you? He's not ready yet. Tua's starting. Do I need to say it in another language? Do I need to write it down? Send a memo. Send a fax. Email. Tweet it. I can say it every kind of way you want me to. He's working hard every day, but he's not ready. You don't need to hear from him. I told you. Maybe we wouldn't be having this conversation, Miles. Maybe we wouldn't be having it. But we've had it, and we've had it all night. 404-726-0929. We got one more segment if you want to get in here. If not, I'll say goodnight to you. But I've enjoyed it. I'll be back in 5 minutes.

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2: 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I'm going to hug you. I'm coming in for a hug.

0: it. The referees don't have enough to do already. Okay, we didn't got a whole new. I mean, college football. And college football is a black eye right now.
1: Right, and that was a separate, a whole separate conference.
0: Yes, I mean, you know, but it's the same network.
1: Yeah.
0: Or, you know what I'm saying? Yeah. You know, I mean, I should have had you play that song. Remember that song, Wild Wild West by Kumo D? That's what the, not the Will Smith version. I'm talking about the good version, Wild Wild West, you know, the Kumo D version. That's what college football is right now. It's the Wild Wild West. If ESPN feels it's necessary to put a graphic on the screen that official time is being kept on the field, like, hey, man, you see this clock on your TV? Don't mean nothing. Don't be calling us talking about, hey, the clock went zero. The official time is being kept on the field. College football is in bad shape. It's entertaining, and we love it, and we're going to watch it. We're going to bet on it. We're going to talk about it. College football is in bad shape right now. That ESPN feels it's necessary to put a graphic on the screen that the official time is being. Just take the time off the field. I mean, just take it off the, you know, take the clock off of your screen if that's what you got to do. If that's what you got to do. Crazy. Oh, Miles, it's been a good weekend, man. I mean, it's been a good weekend. Two shows. I've been working since Friday, high school football, Saturday. Check that. I've been working since Thursday. I had to do news for a couple days for some people that took days off for the holiday weekend. You know, I mean, I enjoy working downstairs at our news station. So I did news for a couple days and then doing high school sports, college sports, Land United. It's been a really good weekend, but I'm ready for a day off. I am ready for a day off, and I'll be back next week. Now, I think the boss gave me next Saturday off because I had to work extra day this week, and then I'll be back. I'm not coming back until I'll do the Friday Night Scoreboard show with Sam and Chris. And I'll figure out what game I'm going to. You know, shouts out to all the high school football teams playing great high school football. I'll figure out which game I'm covering. Make sure you listen to the high school scoreboard show every Friday night from 6 to 11. And then I'll be off on Saturday, and then I'll be back Sunday with Turtle for the Falcons flyover. And what a flyover it will be. Miles, real quick, while I'm sitting here rambling, tell me if the line for that game has changed. Now that we know that Tua Tagovailoa, because me and Miles talked about this in depth, and me and Miles, we were supposed to have a pick 'em segment. That went straight out the window. Phone calls took care of that. You know, maybe we can do it real quick if you want to pull up the schedule. I don't know. But right now, my first question is this. Has the line on the Falcons-Steelers game, which was at 3.5 last time I checked it, which was yesterday, has that line moved? And this is the deal. If it's moved to where now it's 4.5 or 5, because if the Steelers are now a 4.5 favorite or a 5-point favorite, that means all the money is going on the Steelers. Okay? Now, with the quarterback being announced, that should have made the line adjust something. So, Miles, now that I've rambled off for about a minute or so, tell me what you see. Is this still a 3.5-point spread?
1: The line has not moved at all.
0: At all.
1: Has not moved at all. Yeah, it's still 3.5.
0: Which means there's still people betting on both sides. Yep. That's what that means, okay? That means that this is what I'm going to interpret the degenerate gambler that I am. The people who were betting on the Falcons didn't care which quarterback was playing. They're betting on the fact that they don't think the Steelers have enough to blow the Falcons out, okay? Because the real people who saw what I saw from Tua Tagovailoa and don't think that he can move the Falcons offense anywhere would have straight ran to a sports book and said, give me the Steelers. Here's the college fund. Here's my retirement fund, the 401k, the 501. Every penny I can come up with, I'm embezzling money from my company. And bet on the Steelers. That would just be me. Don't go out and do that. Please don't go tell anybody. Eric Slaughter told me to embezzle money from my.
1: Don't do that.
0: Yeah, don't do that. Okay? But you catch my drift, right? Yeah. You catch my drift. So I will pay close attention to it all week to see if this line goes back and forth. So real quick, you on your phone?
1: Yeah.
0: Give me week one. Let's do some pick'ems real quick. So we start Wednesday night. 48 hours from now, we'll still be playing. Game one is the Super Bowl rematch. New

0: England at Seattle.
1: Yep.
0: And I'm going to say the home team in their building, putting up the banner, crowd hype, the 12th man in Seattle, Cumin Field, whatever it's called. I don't see New England taking that one. So would you agree or disagree?
1: I think this one's going to be closer. Yeah. I think the Patriots. So you're taking the Seahawks straight up, or are you taking them with the spread?
0: I'm taking them straight up with the spread, money line. Yeah. They cover, they do everything.
1: I think Patriots get them right.
0: Are you serious?
1: Yeah.
0: Why?
1: I'm serious. Because Clint Kubiak, to me, one of the best offensive coordinators in the game, is not there anymore.
0: Not in that first game?
1: Not in that first game.
0: In their house, putting up a banner. That defense.
1: I see some regression coming for Seattle. Mm-hmm. Not saying it's going to fall off the map.
0: Not game one. You've been watching Hard Knocks? You better watch it. You've been watching Hard Knocks?
1: Okay. A little bit.
0: All right, go to game two, Thursday night in Australia, down under. Get a little shrimp on the barbie. 49ers and Rams.
1: Yep, Rams favored by 3.5.
0: Should be more. Yeah, I mean, I do think they've announced some players may not play for the Rams, so that might be part of it. And you never know when a team got to travel a gazillion miles. We talked about it last night. 15,000 miles?
1: 15-hour flight.
0: So that might be part of it, too. So you never know. But I'm taking the Rams. You taking the Rams?
1: Yeah, I'm taking the Rams.
0: All right, so that's Wednesday and Thursday. No games Friday and Saturday. We go to the Sunday and start with my 1 o'clock games.
1: Got Saints at Lions. Lions favored by 7.
0: I'll take the Saints in the points.
1: Wow.
0: I'll take the Saints. I think this is the deal. The Saints offense this year is going to be very formidable. They didn't sign 2 new running backs. The quarterback, they know who the quarterback is.
1: Tyler Shaw.
0: I think the Saints offense is going to put up a lot of points this year. Are we betting with the line or just straight up? Are we taking the Lions or straight up?
1: Let's take the line.
0: I'll take the Saints in the points.
1: I'll take the Lions.
0: To cover.
1: Oh, yeah. Wow. Okay. Jahmyr Gibbs.
0: We're going to clip this.
1: He can cover this himself.
0: Okay. Yeah, okay. Well, this ain't fantasy football now. This is real football. All right, keep going.
1: All right, so the next game, we got Browns at Jaguars. And this is some teaser spots right here, y'all. Jaguars minus 8.5.
0: That's a big number, but the Browns are horrible. I love my quarterback for my Trevor Lawrence. Shouts out to Cartersville. I'll take the Jags to cover.
1: I'll take the Jags to cover, too. Watch out for Bishaw Tooten and Parker Washington, two names that will be.
0: All right, I'll look them up. Yeah. All right, keep going.
1: Next game, Bears at Panthers. Chicago minus 3 on the road.
0: In Charlotte. Caleb Williams for MVP, Bears cover.
1: I agree.
0: Caleb Williams is a strong MVP candidate. Matter of fact, he might be my MVP favorite.
1: Wow.
0: Yeah.
1: I wouldn't go as far to say favorite, but I agree. Bills at Texans. They got Houston minus 1.5.
0: Give me the over. I don't care what the line is. Give me the over.
1: This is the strangest line.
0: Give me the over. Okay. What's the over?
1: 44.
0: Give me the over. Put every dime on it. They're going to score some points, those two teams. Now, what's the line again?
1: Houston's actually favored versus the Bills. Now, Houston's at home. Houston's favored by 1.5. So, pick them, basically.
0: Pretty. And
1: CJ Stroud just looked.
0: You know what? This is the deal. Defenses usually are ahead of offenses.
1: That's true.
0: And Houston might have the best defense in football.
1: That's true.
0: I'll take the Texans, but I'm taking the over. Man, that's two of the best offenses in football.
1: Yeah.
0: Man, okay.
1: I'm going with the Bills. I'm going with the better quarterback.
0: That's a good one. All right.
1: Josh Allen.
0: That might be debatable. Keep going.
1: Ravens at Colts.
0: We ain't got to talk about that.
1: Baltimore fans. Yeah. We ain't got to talk about it. It's Ravens. Two of your previous teams right here. Baltimore Colts, Baltimore Ravens.
0: Yeah, but, you know.
1: The
0: Colts abandoned us.
1: You didn't grow up a Colt fan?
0: And they were gone by the time I was, real young, yeah. So
1: Buccaneers at Bengals.
0: Bucks at Bengals. Baker versus, what's pretty boy's name? Joe Flacco.
1: Bengals
0: Joe Burrow,
1: favored by 3.
0: Bengals, yes, I'll take the Bengals. Cover the spread.
1: Me too.
0: Burrow gets his. Joe Burrow's good early in the year. He might get hurt, but usually he's good early in the year. Yeah. All right.
1: I agree. Of course, we just talked about Falcons at Steelers. I'm taking Falcons. You're taking Steelers.
0: Mm-hmm. Me and Dom. Mm-hmm.
1: Jets at Titans. Ooh, ew.
0: The Who Cares Bowl?
1: Yeah, we can skip that one. Cardinals at – we can skip this one, too.
0: No, we're going to bet it, though. So, Jets at Titans.
1: Jets at Titans. Titans minus 1.5.
0: Titans. Jets are garbage. So, I'll take the Titans
1: at
0: home.
1: I'll take the home team.
0: Yeah,
1: too.
0: Titans at home.
1: Cardinals at Chargers. Chargers minus 10.
0: Oh, that's
1: 10.
0: Huge. That's easy. What's the spread?
1: Minus 10 Chargers.
0: Ooh. That's a big number.
1: The biggest number of the
0: slate. That's a big number. See, Jacoby Brissett is not as bad as you think, and I heard Marvin Harrison Jr. looks really well. Give me the Cardinals and the 10.
1: I'm actually with you. I'm going to take
0: Cardinals with the 10.
1: I'm going to take Cardinals with the 10, too. I don't think they're going to be good, but I got them covering this first game.
0: Yep.
1: Commanders

0: At Eagles, Philly minus 4.5.
1: Give me the Eagles at home. Jalen Carter got that new paycheck, looking good. Give me the, and you know, who knows what the Commanders will be.
0: Yep, so. Jaden Daniels' first game after the injury. We'll see. I'm with you, though, Eagles. Packers at Vikings, Minnesota minus 1.5 at home.
1: Packers on the road. Jordan Love gets it done outright. So you get the point. They take it outright.
0: I'm with you. Mm-hmm. I'm with you. Dolphins at Raiders. What you call that? The toilet bowl?
1: No. No. I mean, this is the deal. I think the Raiders are sneaky good this year. Brock Bowers. I think Ashton Jeanty. Yeah, I think he has a bounce back because his rookie year was not real good. And what'd you say, Clint Kubiak?
0: Yeah, he's the best OC to me.
1: Okay, well, I think Clint Kubiak's regime gets underway with a win. Are they the favorite or are they the dog?
0: Yeah, they're the favorite, minus 3.5.
1: Okay, yeah, I'm taking Raiders. Now, might be a field goal game, though. That hook going to get me. That hook going to get me, man. Oh, man. Yeah, I'm taking the Raiders, though.
0: Captain Hook. All right, two more games left. Okay. Sunday night and Monday night football. Yeah. Sunday night, we got Cowboys at Giants. Cowboys are only favored by 3.
1: And John Harbaugh and the Giants take Dak out. The Harbaugh regime starts with a win.
0: Wow. Mm-hmm. Okay. Mm-hmm. All right. Disagree. I think Cowboys win this close to double digits.
1: Mm. No. No. Harbaugh can coach some defense. My man Jackson Dart going to play. And the Harbaugh regime starts with a win.
0: All right. Last game.
1: I know it already. Broncos and Chiefs.
0: That's right.
1: And I'm a Patrick Mahomes man. And Patrick gets that thing going. The new Mrs. Taylor Swift has a good game. The Super Bowl.
0: What'd you just call Travis Kelce?
1: Mrs. Taylor Swift or Mr. Taylor Swift or what do you want to call him? Yep. And the Super Bowl MVP shows that he was the best offensive signing in the NFL offseason. That was a huge deal. And he shows them why. Chiefs at home, win, cover, whatever it is. That's your win. And we out. Appreciate my guy, Lindsey Crosby. Appreciate my guy from Locked On Falcons, Aaron Freeman. Appreciate all those calls, man. Appreciate Mike Conti, Miles, Rick Caffey, everybody who's given me a chance to take this mic and the good Lord for giving me my blessings and my skills. Talk to you next week.

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4: What's going on, Atlanta? Happy Labor Day. Hope you enjoyed the holidays. This is the Night Drive. I am your host, Dom Shirosky. Thank you all so much for tuning in. Shout out to all of our Night Riders out there, all of our listeners, everyone checking in. I have to come up here today, and I'm usually very excited to talk to the listeners. I'm usually very excited, especially on a day like this when we get huge news. And you know what? We don't even need to sugarcoat it. We can go ahead and get into that huge news. 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
4: And the headline reads, the Atlanta Falcons have announced Tua Tagovailoa will be QB1 in Pittsburgh week one. We finally have the answer. And you know what? I was really excited. I was really excited today to come on air, and I even teased this last week. I was excited to play the win-loss game with you guys. I was super excited when this news dropped because I was like, show's going to be super easy. We have a ton to talk about. But then I started listening to the station and listening to some of the other callers call in, and I was fully prepared for me to be the one that was kind of gonna do some of the outlandish takes and maybe live in fantasy world. The amount of people that are overreacting to the Michael Penix Jr. comments, the amount of people that I've heard spewing this narrative that Michael Penix Jr. has taken his last snap as an Atlanta Falcon is insane. It is insane. We're going to address all of that. We got a whole hour to do it. We're going to get into it. We are at some point going to play the win-loss game, but I also want to keep the phone lines open because it seems like you all have had a lot to say, but we're going to get into it. We're going to listen to Kevin Stefanski here in a second, but 404-726-0929 if you do want to call in and share your thoughts on Tua being named the starter and also Michael Penix Jr.'s comments. I'll actually let you hear from Michael Penix Jr. in a little bit here later on in this segment, his comments in full when asked about his readiness, or you know, whether or not he was willing to go out there on the field, or how healthy he's feeling, so to speak. But we do have the announcement that Tua Tagovailoa has been named the starter for week one. So first things first, I want to hear from Kevin Stefanski. He made the announcement, so let's hear it from him first up.
5: As you guys saw the report, Tua will start. Cooper Rush will be the backup. Mike Penix will be inactive. Really, really proud of those guys. And I told them this morning, I think those guys have worked like crazy. All offseason, and they've pushed each other, and they've supported each other, and that's what we'll do for Tua. We'll continue to support him and understand that this is a collective group that is constantly looking to help each other.
4: All right, so Tua's going to be your starter. Group is constantly, you know, collectively looking to push each other. Kevin Stefanski also went on to say what gives him confidence in Tua being the starter for week one.
5: Yeah, I've gotten to see Tua work from, again, the spring till now. New system for all these guys. And like I told them, you know, there's a lot of newness with our players, with coaches, and, you know, everybody getting up to speed. And he's done a really nice job of working at it. So confidence for us as coaches and players comes from just doing it on the field and watching guys continue to work. And I think he's really put himself in position to go be the best version of himself.

0: be the best version of himself. Kevin Stefanski did make a note about, you know, him just liking what he's seen outside of the preseason games, which I thought was funny because that's kind of important. You know, those live reps, what you're doing in the preseason games where you're out there against live competition, feel like that's important. But one of the things that was interesting, he kind of did address, you know, the Falcons were the final team to announce who their starting quarterback will be. So Kevin Stefanski kind of addressed exactly what the delay was in naming a starter.
1: It goes back to every decision you're taking in information. So, of course, Mike, just getting back to 11-on-11, wanted to make sure we gave him an opportunity in these practices, and we did, but feel strongly about our decision with everything, all the information available to us, I guess is the best way to put it.
0: All of the information available to us, and he kind of goes on to talk about Michael Penix Jr.'s lack of preseason play really playing a factor.
1: Again, it goes back to just, you know, making the best decisions with all the information available to you. I think Mike had six 11-on-11 practices, if it was that, and he did a very nice job. So he's continuing to get better and better, and I can't overstate how proud I am of Mike and how he pushes and gets, what he's put his body through, what you put your mind through when you're going through these injuries and those type of things. So he is continuing to get better.
0: Continuing to get better. So from what that sounds like to me, and I will let you hear from Michael Penix Jr. in just a second, it sounds like Penix has been cleared by the team medically that they feel, hey, your knee is intact enough for you to go out there in full contact. Michael Penix Jr. seems a little hesitant, possibly. And again, I'll let you hear his exact statement coming up in just a moment. But I do also want to make this, let you hear from Kevin Stefanski, because I thought this was pretty funny, his clarification on what it means for a player to be cleared versus being ready.
1: I think it's a case-by-case basis. We have guys that are coming off of injury that are still working through it, different injuries. Some are ready this week, some are ready that week. I think it's important for us as coaches and an organization to understand that's a case-by-case basis on how guys, the readiness to play based on where they are in their rehab, if you will. When it comes to players, you can get cleared for 11-on-11 or you get cleared for a game, but then you have to be able to do your job. And I can think of, you know, offensive tackles over the years that sure, you're cleared to play, but are you able to function at the level that you need to function at? And whether it is because of a shoulder injury or whatever. So that comes up every week with us and our players, and our medical staff do a terrific job. And I feel really strongly that we're on the same page with all of our players, understanding that the time frame for each player is a little bit different, and we'll always work with our players, with our medical staff, to make sure that we're making great decisions for our players, which ultimately will be great decisions for our football team.
0: Great decisions for our football team. Now, again, I understand where some of the ire comes from. Again, and we're going to address some of you all who are ready to jump off of the Michael Penix Jr. train to the point of saying that he's played his last snap for the Atlanta Falcons and he's quitting on the team. We're probably in all honesty going to spend the rest of the show addressing this, so it's okay. But I do want to get some final comments from Kevin Stefanski and then let you hear from Michael Penix Jr. himself. So Kevin Stefanski did acknowledge something that was interesting, because obviously Michael Penix Jr. was listed as inactive for this upcoming week. That is one of the big things that some people seem to be harping on right now. But Michael Penix Jr. also, Kevin Stefanski noted that he won't really give a comment as whether or not Penix is going to be the backup when he is ready.
1: I'm going to really stay in week one right now in Pittsburgh. And not speculate past that. I don't think it's fair to anybody at this point, but feel good about where everybody is.
0: Feel good about where everybody is. See, when you say stuff like that, sometimes it's like, all right, well, if you feel good about him, then why isn't he out there? So again, I understand, like I said, the other side, while I am kind of curtailing this a bit, I want to kind of put things back on the rails

0: a bit here. I do understand the frustration. And I've acknowledged this a bit because my opinion on who was going to be the starter week one has changed quite a bit just with the amount of information that's changed. You know, it went from Michael Penix Jr. early on always talking about, you know, week one is going to be my goal. That's what we're aiming for. And then it was, all right, we've got Tua and, you know, you maybe don't need Michael Penix Jr. to come back. This is a guy who has had, what, five season-ending injuries in the past eight seasons that he's been playing football, right? This is his third ACL injury. It makes sense that you would probably want to ease him back in. But then Tua went out there and played really poorly. And that, I think, was the biggest wrench, was that Tua went out there and did nothing to take this job and really, really supplant himself as someone that you felt comfortable handing the reins over to. That's the biggest issue, is that Tua did not give you a big enough push. As far as Michael Penix Jr. and his readiness, well, I'll let you hear it from Michael Penix Jr. himself.
1: Conversation with both of us, and as of right now, like, I feel like it's still things that, you know, I want to get better at. I'm sorry. You know, obviously, just having that week of practice felt real good. I felt real comfortable, confident. But we still got a little bit of ways to go.
2: What hurdles do you have to clear? What hurdles do you
1: have to take? I want to be stronger. I feel older. I want to be stronger. I want to be able to give the team 100%. And if I don't feel like I can do that, I don't want to. That's not fair for this team. That's not fair for this organization. I want to make sure whenever I am out there, I'm 100%. There's no doubt in my mind that, you know, I trust my knee and I trust to go out there and help this team win a football game.
3: So was that you, Butch, like that conversation, was that you that said, hey, I'm not ready? Did they come to you? Just kind of, how did that come to be?
1: Yeah, I mean, we both were having conversations with Coach just week to week, just quarterback OC yeah. conversation. You know, I feel like Coach Spinski does a great job just making sure he maintains a relationship with the quarterbacks, and it's awesome to be able to have that in the head coach. But yeah, I had that conversation. I just told him I'm not where I want to be right now, and I want to be able to be 100%, so I can help this team with football games, and I'm really close, really close.
4: So you feel like you're days away from that, more than weeks away from that, in terms of being?
1: Yeah, I mean, I don't think it's a time stamp on it. You know, I feel like it's more like just a feel of, you know, how I feel each and every day, waking up, the soreness I may get, or, you know, how I react to a big day and stuff like that. So it's all of that. It's not really a timeline to it. But I do know, like, I'm really close.
2: How do you provide support?
0: I know Atlanta Falcons fans, the investment that was made in Michael Penix Jr. I understand you typically want that rah-rah personality that you're going to have to drag me off of the field type of mentality, right? But plain and simple, that sounds like a young man that does not trust his body yet. And I think to admonish him in this situation and to basically write him off after, again, this being his third ACL injury is very provincial minded. And I think it's extremely premature. Tua's going to start. Michael Penix Jr. will see the field. Is it frustrating that we're not going to be able to see him for a full season? Absolutely. Because, again, we still are putting ourselves in a situation where maybe you don't really know what you have in Michael Penix Jr. if Tua does play an extended amount of time. And now you go into year four and you're still asking yourselves the same questions. I get the frustration. Fan is short for fanatical. I've said it a ton of times on this show. But let's also still live in the realm of reality. Tua's going to start. It'll be for a couple of weeks. And then Michael Penix Jr. will get his chance when he is ready. At this point, it seems like he is the one that is determining that. And I personally respect it. We in this town called Kirk Cousins all types of selfish. We in this town crucified Kirk Cousins because we said he sabotaged the team because he was going out there knowing he was hurt, knowing he wasn't ready, but because he was scared to lose his job, he did the wrong thing. Michael Penix Jr., by you all's own words, is doing the right thing. I don't know why we're starting to crush him now. But, like I said, the phone lines are open, 404-726-0929. Let me know what you think about Tua being named the starter, about Michael Penix Jr. being inactive, and his comments about not being ready to go out there on the field. Let me know how it makes you feel about this season moving forward, because we are going to get into the win-loss game. I'm going to tell you what I finally feel about the Falcons' win-loss prediction, how this season is going to go. Now that we've got a little bit of clarity on the roster and QB1 position, we can really kind of get into the crystal balls of everything and whatnot. So stick around. We're going to be back in about 5 minutes. This is The Night Drive on Sports Radio 92.9 The Game.
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5: 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This is the Night Drive. I am your host, Dom Shirosky, and I feel like I feel like kids gather around. Let me you know, get the nonsense out of here. Let me get the show back on the rails here. Tua has been named the starter. We heard the cuts from Kevin Stefanski. Michael Penix Jr. inactive. We heard his response and his feelings about him being ready, him not feeling like he's his best self, and feeling like he's probably going to need some time, which I, in all honesty, kind of felt like that was going to be the plan all along from the jump. Like I said, there were times where I kind of flip-flopped because new information presented itself, but let me know what you all are thinking. Like I said, I don't think we need to be admonishing Michael Penix Jr. this much. I don't think that this is an indication of Michael Penix Jr. quitting on this team. I don't think this is a situation where Michael Penix Jr. has played his last snap for the Atlanta Falcons. I think that's completely asinine, but you all let me know. We do have a couple callers on the line. We got Ron on line one. Ron, you let me know. How do you feel about Tua being named the starter and also Michael Penix Jr. and his comments about being not ready, I guess?
6: Can you hear me?
5: Yep, go ahead.
6: Hey, how you doing? A great show start so far. So I just heard your comments about Cousins. I think the Cousins situation is different. Cousins lied about his injury. Michael Penix is not an injury problem because he was cleared by the doctors. For him, it's a mental block, a mental problem. So that's two different reasons why, that's two different analogies. But I will say, I'm not upset at Penix. I'm just disappointed because we invested so much time into him. And right now, Tom Brady said it himself, half the game of quarterback is mental. And mentally, if you're not there, It's gonna be a problem going forward. That one play he has to make when he has to get a yard, and he's hesitant for a second. You know, listen, I love Michael Penix in college. I watched him in college. Great competitors. Injuries are unfortunate. Tua's one hit away from you know, God forbid, getting really, really hurt mentally, and the guy still wants to play. That's the kind of mentality we need. Michael Penix is. Michael Penix has to get over that hump, and I've been injured too. I know mentally it's hard to get over that hump, but unfortunately that's something you have to do at the quarterback position, which is the most important position in the field. If he can't get over that mental hump, he's going to be worthless. I'm telling you, he's going to be worthless, and I appreciate your time.
5: Absolutely. No, Ron, and I 100% understand the frustration, and I understand the standpoint of I want the quarterback who's willing to go out there. And I think the point of Kirk Cousins, you know, lying about the situation, I think that's a fair point. But again, I think that, again, we have to take Michael Penix Jr. at his word. And yes, the doctors can say that he's cleared, right? But that doesn't mean that he trusts his body yet. And that, I think, is a really dangerous spot to put a player in. A spot where you are asking them to go out there in live game reps where they are not comfortable with how they are feeling with their body. That, I think, is a really dangerous spot to play. And

0: I don't want Penix out there unless he feels comfortable. And if that means that you have to wait a couple weeks, then so be it. We do have another caller on the line, Tito Incoming. I got a barber out there Incoming. Tito, what you got for me?
1: Hey, what's up, bro? Hey, I'm not an Atlanta fan, but I've been here long enough to respect the Falcons. I think you should just stick with Tua for now. I mean, if everyone's paying attention to next year's quarterback draft, you got a lot of studs coming out. And with your division, I'm not saying it's weak, but you can win. They were one game away from winning the division last year. I think you need to walk away from Penix, man. I don't see a heart. I mean, the guy earlier said that Tua's one hit away. He's right, but Tua's still sticking it out there. You got London, you got Bijan. I mean, you guys got studs. I think Pitts is going to have a good year, but you just run the ball. Run the ball 32 times like the Cowboys did with Emmitt Smith. You got a stud back there. Just run the ball. And then don't put all the pressure on Tua. Thanks for listening.
0: Absolutely. No, thank you for calling in, Tito. You know, I mean, handing the ball off to Bijan 36 times is not something I'm going to complain about, especially because I got him on a couple of my fantasy teams. So that'll help me out. But I get it. I get the hesitancy with Michael Penix Jr. Because, again, this is the issue that the previous regime has put you in, is that this is a quarterback situation that you never really should have been in, because you either should have paid Kirk Cousins that money and then had Kirk Cousins be your answer, and then if he stunk it up, you moved on from him and now you can start with a rookie fresh, or you don't sign Kirk Cousins and then you draft Michael Penix Jr. and then you just start him, and then now we would have had an answer by now in year three. We don't. And that's the frustrating part, is that now we continue to have that answer put on hold. But for how long will that answer be put on hold? Because we now, in my best Jigsaw voice, are going to play a game. We're going to play the win-loss game. I am super excited. I know everyone else did the win-loss game. Typically, it's popular to do it when the schedule first releases, but I wanted to get a better idea and a sense of what this team was going to look like. And I will remind you, last year, this team finished third in the NFC South at 8-9, even though they tied. There was the division leader, at least. Everyone, the Panthers, Buccaneers, and Falcons all finished 8-9. But the Falcons were, I guess, third in the NFC South last year. Pretty rough. You were eliminated from playoff contention in week 14 with a loss to the Seattle Seahawks. So now we're going to go ahead and get into the win-loss game, and also kind of get into some of the key moments of the season, when I believe we'll see Michael Penix Jr. back, what James Pierce Jr.'s return will be. So let's go through the first couple of weeks here. And Miles, feel free to comment here what you feel like the record will be, win-loss here. Currently, when I look, BetMGM has the Falcons at 7.5 wins on the season. Let's see if we can get over 7.5 wins. Now, I'm going to preface this. You all are going to hate me for the first half of the season. Okay? So, Falcons fans, hang in there, okay? It's not going to be easy. The first half of the season is really rough. It's hard. But there is light at the end of the tunnel. Week one, coming up, you travel to Pittsburgh, to Heinz Field, because I will never call it Acrisure Stadium as a Steeler fan. It's Heinz Field. You're going to Heinz Field. You're taking on Aaron Rodgers and the Pittsburgh Steelers. Tua Tagovailoa is going to be your starter. I have terrible, terrible news for you. I do not think Tua Tagovailoa is winning you many games in 2026. I think going to Pittsburgh is a really tough task. I think this defense should be improved. I will be honest. Mike McCarthy, I have a lot of questions about what he can do and what he can really be if he can get this Steelers team over the hump and actually win a playoff game. But the one thing that I have to give him credit for is that everywhere he's been, the offense has produced. Whether it was Green Bay, whether it was Dallas, He has found a way to produce when he has a good enough quarterback. I think Aaron Rodgers showed last year that he has at least still enough to be a good enough quarterback. And now with an improved roster around there, you have DK Metcalf, you have Michael Pittman Jr., you drafted Jeremy Bernard, Pat Freiermuth got his contract extension, Darnell Washington got a contract extension. You've started to solidify that offensive line. We'll see. I think the Steelers offense could do really well. I think that they can, especially if you can keep Aaron Rodgers upright, I think that's going to be the big thing, is whose pass rush is more dominant and whose pass rush can really cause more havoc in the backfield. Juwan Taylor didn't look good in preseason. You're going to be asking him to be matched up against TJ Watt and Nick Herbig and Alex Highsmith. And I just don't think that that's a recipe for success. So I've got you losing that one to the Pittsburgh Steelers in week one. Next up, week two, Carolina Panthers. First division game of the season. You are at home. Is Bryce Young a franchise quarterback? I don't know. But I do think he's good enough to beat Tua. I do, unfortunately, have you dropping your first division game of the season and the first home game of the season.
2: Wow, this is when I got to come in.
0: Go ahead, talk to me.
2: If the Falcons can't beat Carolina at home, we're going to have some serious questions on whether this team is actually different under Kevin Stefanski, or is this the same old, same old?
0: Well, here's the thing. I think you will have a very easy scapegoat in saying, hey,
2: Tua.
0: I've said it last week. I've said it the past couple of weeks on my show. I'm not a believer in Tua Tagovailoa. I've seen enough from him from the preseason, and not just the preseason. This is me going back and looking at what he's been the past 2 years. Since that 2023 season, he has done nothing but regress. His numbers have continuously gotten worse year by year, and I've seen nothing in the preseason that leads me to believe that it's getting better. So, with that being said, even though both of these teams are in flux, I think right now in that matchup, the Panthers would have the better quarterback, thus giving them the win. I have the Falcons, unfortunately, dropping to 0-2. Moving on to week three, at Green Bay. Tough matchup.
2: Thursday night, too. Prime time.
0: Thursday night game. Prime time. Not going to be easy. Not going to be easy. Unfortunately, I do have you losing that one as well. Short week. On the road, that is never a recipe for success. However, don't fret. You're 0-3, but you get a little bit of a mini bye after taking on the Green Bay Packers, because you play Thursday night and then you don't play again. So that's September 24th. You don't play again until Monday, October 5th. And now that while that game is on the road and it is a division game, you're playing the Saints. You're 0-3. Your back's against the wall. Tua has done nothing for you. Insert Michael Penix Jr. Falcons get their first win of the season Monday night in New Orleans on the road. Michael Penix Jr. gets it done, mainly because I think people are way too high on the Saints. I'm not a believer in Tyler Shuck. I think people overreacted to his rookie season because expectations for him were incredibly low. And the fact that he went out there and showed any semblance of being a competent quarterback really surprised people. And tricked them into believing that, like, he's on some major trajectory. I don't see it. The Saints are going to have to prove to me that they're not the worst team in this division this year, in my humble opinion. So right now, week four, I have the Falcons getting their first win of the season. They're currently sitting at 1-3. We'll get into the rest of the season when we come back here in about 5 minutes. This is The Night Drive. I am your host, Dom Sharosky. Thank you all so much for listening. Don't turn that dial. Stick around again. We'll be back in 5 minutes on Sports Radio 92.9 The Game and the Odyssey app.
3: Pro football is back, and so are the predictions. 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Seattle is favored to beat New England in the season opener. 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

I said, I believe Tua is going to be your starter, not just for week one, but probably through the first 3 weeks. I do not believe that you are winning any games that Tua starts for you in 2026. I am sorry. I am not a believer in Tua Tagovailoa. I know I talked a lot about the Hawaiian roller coaster and all the fun, and we played the Disney music, and we enjoyed it. I had a great time doing it. But I don't think that's a ride anyone wants to be on in 2026, unfortunately. I do have Michael Penix Jr. coming back in week four after a kind of mini bye, because you do get a chance to play the Green Bay Packers in week three on the Thursday night game, and then you get a chance to bring Michael Penix Jr. out on week four. I think you get your first win of the season on the road in New Orleans week four. Michael Penix Jr. gets it done. So now you are sitting at 1-3 after week four. Week five, Baltimore Ravens. Another, mind you, primetime game, Sunday night. That's a loss. Unfortunately, even though it's a new coach, Jesse Minter there in Baltimore, I think this is a situation where you just run into a better team. Still no James Pierce Jr. back. We have to see what that defensive line can do. That'll be a great test to see what the Falcons' run defense looks like. That was a big, big problem for them last year. You're going to get that test against Derrick Henry and that offensive line in week five. I don't see you getting a win there, unfortunately. I have the Falcons falling to 1-4 after week five. Week six. Funny enough, I actually heard Eric talking about Caleb Williams and the Chicago Bears a little bit and how he could be on an MVP campaign. I agree. I think this is another game where, and I mentioned it, this first half of this schedule is tough, guys. Stick with me, though. Stick with me. I promise you it gets better. But week six, home against Chicago, I think you could be looking at, outside of the Rams, possibly the best team in the NFC in the Chicago Bears. I think that's a loss. I've got you at 1-5 after week six. Week seven, home against San Francisco. 49ers, and I looked at some of the spreads, and I didn't mention some of the lines here, but the Falcons are 4.5-point underdogs in that game. I'm taking the Falcons. I'm going to be honest with you. It just feels like there's some bad juju with the 49ers. Obviously, they've had some off-the-field things going on. Kyle Shanahan had his car accident. There's been a ton of things, obviously, with the owner. But it just feels like things are off in San Francisco right now. I'm kind of predicting them to have a down year. And the Falcons tend to have those games where they play up to competition. We kind of saw that last year when they won those games down the stretch. And keep that in mind, because you might see something at the end of this schedule here when we get to it. But stick around. We still got a couple other games to get to before we get to that point in the schedule. But I think this is a winnable game for the Falcons. I do. I don't think the 49ers are the typical juggernaut that we're used to them being. I think that they're going to be very vulnerable. I think that they are going to have some obvious flaws. And I think this is a game where Bijan really can go crazy. I think this is a game where if Michael Penix Jr. by this point in time probably feels a lot more comfortable in the offense after playing in it a couple of weeks. I think the Falcons, and also in a situation where it's kind of do or die at that point. You're 1-5. If you really want to keep this season going and want to keep trying to play meaningful ball, you got to win that one. It's at home. You got to get one. I think you get that one against the 49ers. Following that up, week 8 at Tampa Bay. This one, unfortunately, I just have you splitting with the Tampa Bay Buccaneers this season. I think you win one against them, you lose one. This one is on the road. I'll give the Buccaneers this one. 2-6 after week 8. Going into week 9. Week 9, you are 5.5-point underdogs against the Cincinnati Bengals. I will be completely honest with you. I don't know why. The Cincinnati Bengals, still, we still don't know if they can protect Joe Burrow. And guess what? James Pierce Jr. will be making his return. This game will be an international game. You're going to have to travel to Madrid.
going to be some weird

0: stuff there, obviously how they manage the jet lag and then travel and everything like that. But I don't think the Bengals are almost a full touchdown better than the Atlanta Falcons. I think this Falcons defense, especially getting James Pierce Jr. back, will be a much, much improved pass rush in the second half of the season. And I really like what you can do in the secondary. I think that that can mitigate some of the issues that we've seen at times from some of the lapses that we saw in past years. I think you can contain guys like a Ja'Marr Chase and T. Higgins at times. So I've got you beating the Cincinnati Bengals in Madrid. Week 9, I've got you at 3-6. Week 10, Kansas City Chiefs. Unfortunately, Patrick Mahomes is on a mission. This is Taylor Swift's husband's final season in the NFL. They're going to do whatever they can to try and make a push. I think the Chiefs actually, honestly, will be a much improved team as well. Patrick Mahomes is still, to me, the best quarterback in the NFL. Someone's going to have to clearly take that mantle from him. I haven't seen anyone do it yet. Coming back from injury, I expect them to kind of course correct after what was a pretty rough season for them last year. But I do have you falling to the Kansas City Chiefs there at week 10, and you are at 3-7. Now, Miles, I hear you sighing over there a lot. It's okay. It's okay. Talk to me. How are we feeling right now?
1: Yeah. So as we're going through the schedule, I'm just thinking to myself, is there any game where the Falcons will have the better quarterback? Because I don't, after 10 games, I can't say one. Bryce Young, maybe? Is Bryce Young better than Tua?
0: I said, at that point in the season, I do think I would take Bryce Young over Tua. I think the only games where I think you can make a clear argument that you will have the better quarterback starting, the games against the Saints.
1: Saints, yeah.
0: And probably the game against Cleveland.
1: That's only three out of 17 games. I mean, Pittsburgh, Aaron Rodgers, Green Bay, Jordan Love, on, you know, Ravens, MVP quarterback, Chicago, possible MVP quarterback, 49ers, Brock Purdy's been to the Super Bowl. I mean, man, Joe Burrow, Super Bowl, been to the Super Bowl. This is, I'll let you keep going.
0: It's tough. Like I said, no.
1: And I'm not sighing because of you. I'm sighing because just like, man, I'm getting that. Looking at this schedule, like,
0: I get it. It's rough. It's tough. And I understand. That's why I remember saying, hold on. The start of this, that was the first thing that I said when the schedule did come out, was that this is a tough schedule. This is a murderous schedule. But you're sitting there at 3-7 going into week 11 and you have the bye week. And I think this is where things change for you. And this is where things are a little different from last year. Last year, you were in a similar situation, and you were eliminated in week 14 with a loss to the Seattle Seahawks. And then after being eliminated, you went on to finish the season on a 4-game winning streak that brought you to 8-9. Now, granted, it didn't matter because you were eliminated from playoff contention, but you did tie for the division lead at that point. Unfortunately, in that season, you went 3-3 and were swept by the Panthers. I don't think, or 3-3 in the division, I should say, and were swept by the Panthers in that season in 2025. I don't think that you repeat those sins in 2026. You're sitting here at week 11, 3-7. And you have to go to Minnesota to take on Kyler Murray. I actually think Kyler Murray can have a really resurgent year this season. I think Kyler Murray, with what is probably the best cast, supporting cast around him from a defensive side of the ball and also protection-wise, obviously from a pass catcher position, because Marvin Harrison Jr. hasn't really taken off as being that number one option that we thought he would be. You've got Justin Jefferson now, so there's no more complaints there. But I think, again, this defense is good enough. I think with James Pierce Jr. back, you can start to get some pressure on a consistent basis. I really like this defensive secondary, man. I've mentioned it a lot. I think Xavier Watts, Jesse Bates, you'll probably have Billy Bowman Jr. back at that point. Obviously, the Terrell brothers, AJ and Avion. I think that's good enough to beat Minnesota. I've got you covered.

0: coming off of the bye week, going to Minnesota and getting your fourth win of the season. Week 13, you have the battle of the two best running backs in the league with Detroit coming to Atlanta, Bijan Robinson versus Jahmyr Gibbs. While I do think Bijan Robinson is the better running back, unfortunately, I think the Lions are the better team. I think that Jahmyr has the better quarterback in that situation with Jared Goff, who could be a sneaky MVP candidate depending on how the Lions bounce back this year. I wouldn't be surprised. But I have you losing that game against Detroit, and you're 4-8. Now, week 14, this is where it gets different. Because unlike last year, you had to take on the Seattle Seahawks. This time, you get the Cleveland Browns. You get the Cleveland Browns. And yeah, you got to go to the dog pound, whether it's Deshaun Watson, whether it's Shedeur Sanders. And mind you, I'm not even going to downplay it. I do think the Cleveland Browns actually have a good roster. They've actually very quietly had two very good drafts these past couple years.
1: I love their last draft.
0: And have started to build up that roster. But their quarterback situation is probably just as much in flux and just as much of a question mark as yours is. And at this point in the season, I think the Falcons will be needing to win games, and it will mean more for the Falcons at that point. I have the Falcons going to Cleveland and getting a win, and this is where things start to get rolling. And you're sitting at 5-8.
1: You expect Penix to be playing at this point.
0: Oh, yeah.
1: Penix, no Tua.
0: No.
1: We know how he plays in cold weather.
0: As long as Penix, this is assuming Penix is healthy from this point, from when he starts at week 4. We are now entering week 15 against the Washington Commanders. I'm going to be honest with you. I like Jaden Daniels. I think he's a solid quarterback. I think he had a rough second sophomore season. But overall, I think the Commanders are taking a step back. And you know what? The Falcons do Jaden Daniels a favor. They were sitting at 5 wins. Out of respect for Jaden Daniels, they moved to 6. 6-8 after defeating the Washington Commanders in week 15. Week 16, this is the important stretch. These last 3 games. You're home against Tampa Bay. I told you you were going to flex this game, split with the Tampa Bay Buccaneers. You lost the one earlier in Tampa Bay. This one's at home. You get your get back. You beat the Tampa Bay Buccaneers. You're now sitting at 7-8. You've got the New Orleans Saints. Like I said, the Saints have to prove to me that they are not the worst team in this division. I am not a believer in Tyler Shuck. Prove to me that you can go out there and beat the Atlanta Falcons. I don't think they can. I have the Atlanta Falcons winning that game at home to make it 8-8. And now you get to right your wrongs, because last year you got swept by the Carolina Panthers. Earlier on in the season, I had the Panthers beating you in week 2. But that was when Tua was the quarterback. This time, Michael Penix Jr. is going to be your guy. Week 18, I have Michael Penix Jr. beating Bryce Young in that showdown to make you the NFC South Division champs at 9-8, finishing the season on a 5-game win streak. I'll actually even do you a favor. I'll do you a bonus. The playoff drought ends. You make it into the wild card round. Unfortunately, the Falcons season does come to an end in that wild card round where they probably, I am predicting, fall to the Seattle Seahawks. So, let me know. At DomURLive is the social media handles. You can follow me at Twitter, Instagram. Let me know what you all think. I've got the Falcons at 9-8. I think that's good enough to win the division. I have them winning the division, ending the playoff drought, but falling short later on in the wild card round. But Michael Penix Jr., I think, will do good enough to make the Falcons at least consider not taking a quarterback in the first round. Let me know how you all feel. This has been a great show. Thank you all so much. Shout out to my guy Miles back there taking care of me. I'm out. Good night, Atlanta.

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0: tonight. Here's Linnell Willingham.
1: Yes, indeedy, we finally made it. The football season officially upon us. We'll get you geared up for it here on a Monday night edition of What's With One Sports Tonight with the youngest in charge, Linnell Willingham. 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Number to hit us up, 310-840-4910. 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You can hit us up in the YouTube chat as well. Just search Westwood One Sports Tonight. Week one of the college football season, as advertised, is how I would put it. We had upsets. We had high-ranked teams nearly go down. We had a thunder and lightning delay on Saturday between LSU and Clemson. And then tonight, something really unprecedented happening, if I'm being real. First and foremost, I'll peel the curtain back here a little bit. I low-key forgot that, damn, we got another good game tonight. SMU in Florida State, and I don't know how close I thought this game was going to be. I thought SMU, being the better team, would just route Florida State. But in this one, not weather impacting things, but technology impacting things. There's a power outage, or there was a power outage, at the stadium earlier tonight that caused this game to not kick off until 9:15 p.m. Eastern Time. In this game, and I honestly cannot believe this, in this game, Florida State, SMU, there's no scoreboard, there's no clock, there's no replay review, there's no public address announcer, there's no in-helmet communication, meaning quarterback to offensive coordinator, you can't talk. Mike linebacker to defensive coordinator, you can't talk. And initially, when I'm first seeing the shortcomings that are going to happen here, when I'm first seeing like how the game is going to be different, I immediately thought, well, if there's no competitive advantages for either side, I really see no reason not to play. But once I found out the game would be compromised, and that's what's happening here, to have a game go on with no replay review, the ACC should be totally embarrassed, first and foremost. Like, if we're going to start pointing fingers here, the ACC, this is an embarrassment. Why the hell are we playing this game? You could have just played it tomorrow. Get your power together and just play tomorrow. Just play tomorrow. It's like being a kid and you finish your homework late and you try to ask your parents, hey, can I go outside? You only got 30 minutes left. Well, damn, I want to go outside anyway. Just wait till tomorrow. It's the weekend. There's no rush to get this football game in. I don't understand it at all. For as far as like the helmet to player communications, for SMU in particular, and this is from the reporting of Chris Vanini of The Athletic, SMU hasn't practiced without helmet communication in 2 years, guys. So think about the challenges that they're going to have to deal with. But if I'm being frank, I didn't really care about that. Because if Florida State's got to deal with it, then damn it, SMU's got to deal with it. What I don't like, what I think is totally ridiculous, is not having replay. You should not be allowed to play a game in the year 2026 without replay assistance, without replay review. It's literally written into the rules. You're changing

0: the sport by playing this game tonight. I couldn't believe it. Stunned that the ACC decided to go through with this. Makes no sense at all. There's really, and I've tried to sit here and think about it, and I understand, like, from like a TV contract standpoint, you got to play the game. And that's probably the biggest reason this game's getting played. Who's got a more difficult job rescheduling? The ACC or ESPN? ESPN. They're going to have to move programming if this game gets moved. So I understand from that vantage point why the game is being played. But, man, it's very fitting that this is happening because this has been a pretty crazy-ass week one of college football. And I think about this from both teams' vantage point. Obviously, for SMU, this is not something they're used to, talking about not having the helmet to player communication. And then for Florida State, I don't know if there's a hotter seat in all of college football than that of Mike Norvell's. And in the opener, or in week one here, going up against a legit SMU opponent, right? You're dealing with technical stuff. You can't just focus on the football, making the job of Mike Norvell a hell of a lot harder. Now, the score right now of this football game, the score right now of this football game is 17-10. They just kicked off the second half. Florida State's got the football. Florida State's not going to win this football game. And if I'm being frank, even if there weren't these power outages and things of that nature going on, they had no chance to win this football game. The play that has them in this thing is the Usman Cromer run, the 54-yard run that he has set them up. And obviously, outside of that, they've really kind of struggled here offensively. I don't expect Florida State to be a very good team. If we're being frank, we all know that. We all feel like, hey, you know, Mike Norvell has kind of overstayed his welcome when it comes to his time here in Tallahassee. They were winners last week against New Mexico State, but it's New Mexico State. That's no disrespect to the Lobos, you know what I'm saying? But this is SMU. It's a real formidable opponent. The next 2 weekends, SMU tonight and then at Alabama next weekend. And if you saw, you know, the debut of Keelon Russell, I mean, Alabama all of a sudden looks very, very frisky and makes the SEC even more interesting. But from the vantage point of this game and whether or not it should be played or should have started or not, fascinating debate. I get it from both sides. My line in the sand is drawn here. If there's no replay, there's no game. That's kind of where I stand on it. If you can't have replay review, if you can't have replay assistance, then there should be no game because you wouldn't play any other game without replay assistance. If my opinion's not good enough on it, let's let you hear from Jimbo Fisher, former Florida State head coach. He had this to say, trying to make the case to delay this game via the ACC network.
1: I mean, you got to remember something. You got people's lives, careers, and jobs.
2: Right, exactly. No doubt.
1: The fans are, listen, I love the fans, and once they'll show up tomorrow. They'll show up tomorrow. And I think what's best for the players is what we need to do. I always said that. When I tried to make a decision as a coach, I eliminate the rest of the world out of this thing. What is best for my players? I have that. They're my kids. I'm their father. I'm in charge of them. What's best for them, their success, our success as a team, our success as an organization. And now if Mike feels that's the best way, I believe. Now there may be some things they have in place or Red has in place. They all feel comfortable about this. But if it's me, I want to make sure everybody does. They don't, we're not players.
0: Yeah. It's fascinating that we're here. I get it from Jimbo's perspective, and I think he's right for the most part, but I don't even really care about it from, you know, people's lives and jobs are on the line. That's not what it's about to me. At the end of the day, like, you don't want the game compromised. And when I first got wind of this situation and I initially heard it was just going to be both teams dealing with, you know, no iPads on the sideline, no, you know, helmet to player or sideline to player, rather, communication. If that is all that these two teams had to deal with, if there wasn't this other stuff, meaning no replay, like that's the biggest one to me. If it wasn't for that, then I would have no problem with them going on and continuing to play this game. But knowing that there's, I don't want to say a competitive disadvantage, but like what happens, imagine, and we're going to talk about obviously Michigan and Western Michigan a little bit later. Imagine if that game

0: didn't have the benefit of replay. Imagine how that would go down. Imagine what we'd be talking about right now. Probably not this. But in reality, I think that's the biggest thing here. Not having replay to me would kind of be the deal breaker and would make me postpone this game. Because you're quite literally taking away one of the biggest features of college football in the world in 2026. So if you're just now joining us, FSU, SMU, having a delayed start. They didn't kick till 9:15 tonight. No scoreboard, no clock, no replay review, no PA announcer, no helmet to sideline communication, no sideline iPad. The lighting, if you're watching on ESPN, is all jacked up. The one thing that does work, the coach communications on the sideline. The headsets between the coaching staff working, but the headset between the sideline to the player ultimately not working. Awful situation here. It hasn't really impacted SMU all that much. They came out and fumbled on their opening drive of the football game, but they've been able to kind of steady the ship here as they lead 17-10 with 11:40 left in the third quarter. Taylor McGregor of ESPN doing her best pregame to try to explain what's going down.
1: Well, Dave, everybody's trying to get information in real time. I just spoke with the referees, and what they're hearing right now is that they're going in stadium trying to reset the power. They're going to see if that does anything, but until they can get the lights back on, the power back on, they will not be playing football. So you can tell the lights behind me, none of it's on. The scoreboard is frozen. It does say on the big screen right now, game delayed due to a power outage, so the fans in stadium know, but everybody down here just trying to gather more information, and I will let you know when I hear more.
2: Okay. Yeah, well, they came back on for a second, then went back out. They're kind of flickering, so maybe a false alarm, but we should note the weather's perfect, other than it feeling like 120 degrees. There are no storms right now in the area. We had lights for a second, but alas, they've gone away. Kickoff remains delayed.
0: Fitting that week one of the college football season wraps up this way when you consider all the major storylines and all the major news that we got on Saturday and Sunday in the world of college football. We'll roll through it all as we get through this Monday night edition of Western One Sports Tonight. We've officially made it, man. Football season is upon us. I will give you my official AFC predictions coming up in the 1 a.m. hour on the East Coast. We'll get into the NFL a lot on Tuesday and Wednesday. Tonight, though, mainly keeping it in the world of college football. If you're just now joining us, the final game of week one of the college football season, Florida State and SMU, a little ACC tilt, major technical issues to start this one. Power outages throughout the stadium. And the one thing that has really, to me, compromised this game and why I feel it probably shouldn't be being played is some of these details. No replay assistance tonight on the field in this game. So if there is a controversial play that could swing the outcome of this football game, it is going to be on the refs on the field to make the correct play on first blush. So that's super difficult. There's no scoreboard. There's no clock. There's no public address announcer. There's no sideline, the helmet, communication. Things are strange. I don't think it ultimately changes the outcome of the football game. I expect SMU to ultimately roll in this one. The detail that Chris Vanini of The Athletic gave was fascinating. Everybody knows the up-tempo, up-pace offense that SMU likes to run. They haven't practiced, and Taylor McGregor of ESPN actually reported this, they hadn't practiced without helmet communication in 2 years. So the communication between the quarterback, Kevin Jennings, to the sideline, we'll see how that, you know, manifests throughout the course of the game. But just from watching here in the first half and then the start of the third quarter, not much of a hiccup for this SMU offense as they're rolling right now, up 7 with 10:45 left to go in the third. It's fitting, though, like I said, man. Crazy, crazy opening weekend in the world of college football. As we get into the midnight hour, we'll talk a lot more about LSU and Clemson. I want to get into the controversial ending between Western Michigan and Michigan. We'll get to the scare that Oregon had at home against Boise State. And then we'll have a special guest stop by the program as well. 2 a.m. Eastern time, one of the absolute best talking all things college football. Our pal Charles Davis, the lead color analyst for CBS's coverage of college.

0: College football joins us 2 a.m. Eastern time to recap week one of the college football season, man. Third and goal right now for SMU. Realistically speaking, just real quick as we're talking about the ACC, I know Miami, and maybe the landscape of this football game changes after Kevin Jennings just got picked in the end zone by Florida State. When it comes to the landscape of the ACC, right, Miami is the clear-cut best team. And I know, you know, I know there are some folks across the country going into the season that was pretty high on SMU, obviously. But after this weekend, looking at the way that Louisville flew around defensively last night and the way that they were able to get after Trinidad Chambliss with their pass rush, the aggressive playmakers that they had in the secondary, and then the quarterback play that they got, I think the ACC is going to be fascinating. I still think Miami ultimately runs away with the conference. They're the clear-cut best team. But I think week in and week out, you're going to have to come play. And is there a chance that somehow down the line, if there is a slip-up by a Miami, is it Louisville or is it SMU that's able to capitalize on this thing, man? It's going to be fascinating, though, man. Week number one in college football. Wrap it up tonight. SMU in Florida State. If you are just now joining the program, major power outages to start this one. Kickoff didn't happen until 9:15. Not your traditional football game here in 2026. No replay assistance. No helmet to sideline communication. And to me, initially, I thought this game shouldn't have been played. Or I thought this game should have been played, rather, if there was no competitive advantage for each team. But the moment I found out the replay wasn't going to be available to either of the teams, it's almost like you're not playing. It's almost like you're not playing a regulation football game. We'll keep you up to speed with SMU and Florida State as we roll throughout the evening here tonight on Westwood One Sports Night. Number to hit us up on the talk and text line, 310-840-4910, 310-840-4910. We'll get into the controversial ending that happened in Ann Arbor on Saturday coming up as we ease our way out of the 11 o'clock hour on the East Coast. When we come back, though, one of the major Super Bowl contenders in the NFC suffering a major blow to their offense. We'll give you the details on that next. This is Westwood One Sports Night. The wait is over. 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
8: His offense, which I was super bullish on going into the season. I'm still very bullish on them as a football team. I believe that offense takes a step back in the early portion of the year due to that injury. That is without a shadow of a doubt. Talking about Tyler Smith. That is the best offensive lineman they have. And we're talking about a top four or five player on their entire team. He is, you can make the argument, the best guard in all of the National Football League. So losing him for 4 to 6 weeks, especially when you consider the early portion of the schedule for Dallas, you've got week two against Washington, a formidable D-tackle duo in Deron Payne and Javon Kinlaw. You've got the Baltimore game where you've got Justin Madubuike and Travis Jones. You've got the Houston Texans game where you've got to go up against Big Shelton Rankins in the middle and Big Tommy Togiai in the middle and Caden McDonald, Logan Hall. It's not going to be easy, man. And when you think about the Dallas Cowboys and why their offense had success last year, yes, Dak Prescott was great. Yes, they were prolific as a passing attack, but they also had balance. I talked about what Houston has on the interior week four. Week five, it's a trip to Tampa to take on the Bucks. And you've got to go up against Vita Vea and Kalijah Kansi on the interior. And then if he's able to come back in 6 weeks, it sets up for him making his season debut in Philadelphia.

0: against Jalen Carter and Jordan Davis. I'm super bullish on Dallas. This injury to Tyler Smith, though, could be something that impacts them during the early portions of the season. 4 to 6 weeks is, and it's tough. The thing that sucks about it the most, outside of this Tyler Smith injury, the vibes for Dallas are sky high. Outside of the Tyler Smith injury, the vibes in Big D are sky high. George Pickens and his, you know, contract conundrum, not a thing. He's in camp, had a tremendous camp, and seems to be clicking on all cylinders when it comes to him and Dak's relationship. The defense is all you keep hearing about. We had our guy Clarence Hill of the Dallas Morning News join us a couple of weeks ago, and he was live out at Rams and Cowboys joint practice. And the story out of that joint practice wasn't about the team that had the best Super Bowl odds via our friends at the DraftKings Sportsbook. No, the story coming out of practice was this Cowboys defense under Christian Parker reinventing themselves. And as we get closer and closer to the start of the regular season when it comes to Dallas and what they are on the defensive side of the football, I think the conversation, right, all offseason has been, well, if they're able to just be middle of the pack, if they're able to just be a top 20 defense in all of the National Football League, then Dallas takes a major step forward because we know how dynamic they are on the offensive side. As we're getting closer, and maybe this is me slurp, right? Drinking the Kool-Aid. Not only do I think Dallas is going to have a top 20 defense, I think by season's end, we're going to be talking about the defense as one of the strengths of this football team. I don't know if we, you know, put enough stock into the importance of coaching, right? And Christian Parker, somebody that comes from that Vic Fangio coaching tree, he is going to put these guys in the best position to succeed. And it's deeper than just the coaching. You know they revamped the secondary. You know they've added guys to the front seven. A guy, Josh Graham, is in love with the Dallas Cowboys. I don't know how in love I am with Dallas. I don't know how far I'm willing to go with them in terms of my love fest for them. We have to stick around for tomorrow. We got NFC predictions. We'll see how far I have the Cowboys going. But, man, it just feels like this is it for them. It feels like everything is aligning in their favor. That's why the Tyler Smith injury today really comes out of left field and kind of takes the wind and lets some of the air out of that balloon, takes the wind out of their sails, and then lets some of the air out of that balloon, talking about the hype train that is the Dallas Cowboys. As we've gotten, you know, further throughout the offseason, at first it felt like it was like an exclusive club to be in, right? Talking about Dallas and them taking the step forward. Now it feels like everybody's in on the Cowboys, right? Now it feels like everyone's in, you know, on Dallas. And that makes me nervous a little bit, if I'm being honest. When everyone's got a consensus thought or a consensus opinion on something, I usually want to zigzag. You know what I'm saying? But with Dallas, does it derail their season? No, I don't remember the last time a guard has derailed a team's season. But it's damn sure going to impact them in the early portion of the season. And it may put more pressure on their defense to be better right away. Because I don't know if you're going to go out and score 30-plus points per game without Tyler Smith. That's the tough part here. Now looking at that interior offensive line of the Dallas Cowboys, it's T.J. Bass in place of Tyler Smith. It's Cooper Beebe, and then it's year two for Tyler Booker. Look, they're young. They're young. I don't know how else to say it without being demonstrative towards them. They don't have a whole lot of experience, and they're going to be battle-tested very early in the first 4 to 6 weeks of the season while they're without arguably the best guard in the National Football League, Tyler Smith. It changes my thoughts on Dallas in the short term, but as far as their long-term outlook, I'm still there with them as one of the elite premier teams within the landscape of the NFC. And if you're not feeling that way about Dallas, I don't know what else to tell you. So there we go. We got an update for you here in Florida State versus SMU. Usman Kroma, 7-yard touchdown run. His stellar night continues. 18 carries, 111 yards, including a 54-yard run that he had earlier in this football game. SMU, a lot of folks out there look at them as maybe a sneaky sleeper team that can make it to the college football playoff. Maybe, just maybe, they could challenge Miami within the landscape of the ACC. I have to say, as much as I think Florida State's going to suck this year, and as much as I think, you know, Mike Norvell is cooked, they've come out with some pop and some juice and some energy here in week one after starting off 1-0 in their win in week number zero, man. Got to be impressed by what you've seen from Florida State here tonight. This is the thing to me that may translate, right? This is the thing to me that may translate. This Usman Chroma kid, and I'm got to do some more of a deep dive on him. 6'1", 220, sophomore out of Leesburg, Georgia. It's not like he's going out and running people over. Like, there have been some physical runs. He's had and shown some burst. He showed it on the 54-yard run. They're making and paving holes for him. You got to give a lot of credit to the Florida State offensive line and the holes that they've paved for him. He's broken his fair share of tackles. But, man, if I was out there running, I may have 75, 80 yards right about now. So, got to give a lot of credit to Florida State and what they've done up front, moving people within the run game. If you are a Seminoles fan, though, I don't want to throw you off or nothing, brother, man, sisters out there. But the reality is, despite what happens tonight, Florida State is going nowhere fast. And I expect Mike Norvell to be canned by season's end. I'm surprised he even made it to this week, if we're being real about it. 310-840-4910 is the number here on a Monday night edition of Westwood One Sports Night. Wrapping up week number one of the college football season, we did have some big NFL news. The Dallas Cowboys learning some really distasteful news earlier today. They're going to be without their best offensive lineman, All-Pro guard Tyler Smith. He is on IR for the first 4 to 6 weeks of the regular season. I think this Cowboys offense is going to take a step back in that early portion of the year based off of the opponents. They play a couple of really, really strong interior defensive lines, and I think it has the chance, this injury has the chance to make them one-dimensional early on. As far as their outlook for the entirety of the 2026 season, the injury doesn't change much for me, because if we're being frank, right, yeah, it'll hurt him. Yeah, they'll have to, you know, have some guys step up in his absence. But the reality is, I don't know the last time that a team has had their season, you know, ended, their season derailed based off of an injury at the guard spot. That's just me. We'll see what ultimately happens with the Dallas Cowboys. They're in action on Sunday Night Football, kicking off the regular season against the New York Giants. Just getting rolling here on a Monday night edition of Westwood One Sports Night. Youngest and Charles and L. Willingham getting you up to 3 a.m. Eastern Time. I got Charles Davis, lead analyst for CBS Sports when it comes to their coverage of the college football season. He was on the call for Oregon and Boise State over the weekend. He's going to join us 2 a.m. Eastern Time to wrap up week number one of the college football season. The football was great. Storylines were aplenty, including out in Ann Arbor. One of the most controversial finishes in recent memory wasn't so controversial, according to the youngest in charge. I'll tell you why next. This is Westwood One Sports.
1: The 2026 NFL season kicks off earlier and bigger than ever before. 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Seahawks, Patriots, followed by Thursday night's NFL Melbourne game on Netflix. 49ers, Rams. The NFL is here. 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

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They are currently trading at 61%, meaning a $100 trade pays out $154 if they win the season opener. 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
1: Ride with me as we wrap up week number one of the college football season here on a Monday night edition of What's Up on Sports Night with the youngest in charge, Linnell Willingham, getting you up to 3 a.m. Eastern time. If you're just joining the program, fourth quarter getting ready to start between SMU and Florida State. This one should have been over, but there was a power outage that caused a delay to start this one. Some of the details of this football game. No sideline to player communication, meaning coaches can't talk to the quarterbacks inside of the helmet. Coaches can't talk to the linebackers inside of the helmet. There's no replay review in this

0: iPads on the sideline. Yet Florida State has used that as sort of a rallying cry. They were underdogs coming into this one, as a lot of folks are pretty high on SMU, ranked 19th in the country coming into this one. As we enter the fourth quarter, it has been the Usman Chroma show. 18 carries, 111 yards, and a touchdown. He's got a 54-yard run in this one as well. SMU has done their damnedest, it feels like to me, to try and give this football game away. Two fumbles lost, the interception thrown in the end zone. Despite all of that, they'll have a chance here in this fourth quarter to flush it and, you know, close this game out the right way and show that they're truly the better team here. But if you're a fan of the Seminoles, do you think Mike Norvell and company have a pulse again? We'll talk all things college football as we roll throughout the program here tonight. I got Charles Davis, the lead color analyst for CBS, going to join us at 2 a.m. Eastern time to talk all things college football. Let's get to it, though, man. The biggest controversy, one of the biggest controversies in recent memory when it comes to the landscape of college football. On Saturday, Western Michigan traveling to Ann Arbor to take on the 16th-ranked Wolverines. And going into this game, I believe Michigan was, what, 28.5-point favorites? Western Michigan got paid $1.5 million to even participate in this football game. And they put up a fight. We'll talk about the performance of Michigan quarterback Bryce Underwood a little bit later on. He was not very good once again for the Wolverines. But the story of this one is the play that Bryce Underwood actually made. The question is, should the play have been allowed to happen in the first place, man? So it's second and 10 at the Western Michigan 47-yard line. Bryce Underwood takes a deep shot that ends up going out of the back of the end zone, and that looked to be the final play of regulation. But the replay center for the Big Ten saying, no, no, no, there's 1 second left on the clock here in our replay center. That did not align with the game clock for NBC, and it did not align with the game clock, I believe, that was on the field as well, if I'm not mistaken. So this was something that was pretty tricky. The call was amazing, though. Bryce Underwood, after struggling for most of this football game with a 47-yard deep shot to J.J. Buchanan, Noah Eagle on the call for NBC.
1: 2013 Iron Bowl. Will it be a Bryce Underwood magical moment to throw away the hopes of the Broncos? On third down, deep drop, going to unload it towards the end zone, into the crowd, and he's caught! J.J. Buchanan, touchdown! A miracle at Michigan Stadium!
0: There are a lot of folks on social media that were upset by the result in the finish of that game, saying, look, the result of the game should have been overturned. There was no time left on the clock. Here's the reality of it. No, the game should not have been overturned. Talking about Michigan versus Western Michigan. The reality is, and I give a whole lot of credit here to the Big Ten, if it wasn't for the Big Ten's explanation, if it wasn't for the Big Ten providing us transparency, allowing us inside of their replay center, giving us real audio. If it wasn't for that, then yeah, I would say the Big Ten's full of it. I would say that Michigan sucks and they're a bunch of cheaters. The first part may be true. Michigan's probably terrible. They did not look very good in this game against Western Michigan. But the reality is, man, I think we love controversy. We love a story. We love drama. All weekend long, I've had people moaning and groaning and complaining, saying that Western Michigan got screwed and the Big Ten is cheating for the University of Michigan. It's not the case at all. I went to bed, though. I'll be real. I went to bed on Saturday night thinking that, damn, I just bared witness to one of the biggest controversies in the world of sports. But in reality, I woke up, listened to the Big Ten's, you know, audio feed from their replay center, and then read their extensive statement and went, you know what? This wasn't a screw job. This was an attaboy, one, by the refs on the field, and then two, by the Big Ten getting that explanation out there.

0: look, it's very easy, and we live for it, right? You all can say that you don't. I do. Y'all are sports fans. We all live for controversy, and it's super duper important in terms of, you know, the landscape of the storytelling and how we talk about things. But the reality is, after the Big Ten did what they did, allowing us inside of the replay center, there should not be much consternation about what happened. The reality is, Western Michigan lost. Here is the audio from the Big Ten replay center as they allowed us into their world as they went through the conversations of, you know, should they put time on the clock or not?
1: Where's his left foot there?
2: Yeah. Look at program. So let's see here. We're taking a look here. Okay, he's jumping from out of bounds.
3: Hold on, we're still looking.
2: So
3: we're
2: when 18
3: looking.
2: Is touching the football, now. Jim, do you see that?
4: It's dead when he touches the ball.
2: When 18's touching the football, we've got 1 second on the clock.
3: No, I'm sorry.
2: You see that?
3: I'm just keeping it on because I'm talking to him. But just hold on.
2: And we've got him. Okay.
5: But is a program feed?
2: Jim, are you with me?
3: Yes.
4: Can you hear me, guys?
2: Okay. Yes.
3: So embedded the clock.
2: We are going to put 1 second on the game clock.
3: Yeah.
2: And we're going to have another play from the previous spot. Okay.
4: Okay, so after review, there's 1 second remaining.
0: I mean, when have we ever gotten that level of transparency from a conference? And I guess they had to in this situation because it was one of, you know, the most controversial endings in recent memory. But good on them. They could have just left us with a statement, guys. They didn't have to provide us the audio and allow us inside of the replay center. I thought the Big Ten should get major kudos for that. And I thought, as a conference, man, you know what? They've had a hell of a couple of weeks, man. From their ruling on the player eligibility stuff, their ability to self-govern, to then this situation where they show the most transparency they possibly could, man. That's real audio we just heard from the Big Ten Replay Center. What more could you ask for in that situation? That's why I'm kind of frustrated by the reaction online and on social media from folks. How could you, after the fact, complain and moan and groan about the outcome when you've heard from the Big Ten, you've heard from the Replay Center, you've heard from the head coach and athletic director at Western Michigan? You all just want something to cry about, it feels like. Everyone wants a story. Everyone wants controversy. Here's the problem. There is a story. You all just aren't focusing on the correct story. The biggest story coming out of that football game, ladies and gentlemen, is not about Western Michigan getting screwed. It's about the University of Michigan being robbed by Bryce Underwood's ass. That's the bigger story to me coming out the game. And Kyle Whittingham today, Lord have mercy. You want to talk about being transparent. We talked about the transparency of the Big Ten as a conference, letting us inside the replay center. You wait till you hear the transparency from Michigan head coach Kyle Whittingham when asked about Bryce Underwood's future as the starter. We'll let you hear from Coach Whittingham a little bit later on in the program. Let's get you back up to speed with SMU in Florida State. 13:42 left to go in regulation. SMU currently with the football as they just got a punt from Florida State. We'll see what the Mustangs are able to do with it, man. It's been a very fascinating game for a traditionally, you know, high-octane offense. The last three possessions for SMU, punt, interception, they had the end of the half, and then they had an interception before that. They had a field goal attempt rather before that. And then they started this football game off with a fumble. So it has been a struggle for SMU. They're doing everything in their power to keep Florida State in the football game. We'll keep you up to speed in the final 13 minutes of regulation here between SMU and Florida State, wrapping up what's been a pretty damn elite week one of college football. Guy missed the positive checking in from Michigan. What's going on, Greg?
6: Linnell, boom, shakalaka. Thanks for taking my call. Oh, my God, I can't believe what you just said. You think it was done by the books. You think it was right. Linnell, the youngest in charge, I can't believe you said that. You got three TVs. You got, you were, like you

0: set, the NBC, the one in the stadium, and the control room. So here I am. I'm the quarterback. Mm-hmm. There's 9 seconds on the floor thing. Da, da, da, da, da. It's over. Zero hits. The teams are walking off. They're on the field. They accepted the outcome, and it's zero. So what are we going to do? We're going to play football, and we look at the score. We look at the time on the clock that we see in front of me, the quarterback, and we're going to go, we're going to throw it. Hey, hey, ref, there's 2 seconds up in the control room. You missed the control.
1: You know what the bigger problem is, though, that no one's talking about, Mr. Positive? And I know we want to feel bad for small Western Michigan and their multi-million-dollar payday. How about don't allow the catch? How about that? I got to let you run because we're up against the clock. The biggest villain in the world of college football told the entire college football landscape to kiss their ass after week one. I'll give you the details.
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1: Hi, this is Leanne Womack. 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So if you have the chance to sit it out or dance, I hope you dance.
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0: Sports Night. Here's Linnell Willingham.
1: We are getting geared up for another electric finish here in week number one of the college football season. SMU striking back quickly. Kevin Jennings to Yannick Smith for a 79-yard touchdown. That puts the Mustangs back in front by seven. Florida State's got the football. They're currently just started their drive, fresh off of the kickoff after the touchdown, as they try to respond here. Shout out to SMU, though, man. It's very easy when the game has gone the way that it's gone for SMU offensively tonight. It's very easy, with all the mistakes that they've made, it's very easy to lose confidence. But this is a group. It's been together for a little while. They know one another. They trust one another. And they have battled back in this football game and not really let the adversity stop them in their tracks at all. They're up 24-17 with 11:25 left to go in regulation. If you're just now joining us, you're probably thinking, well, what the hell? How is this game still going on as I'm clocking in or clocking out of work? Because there was a power outage at the stadium to begin this thing, and it caused the game to have a major delay. They didn't end up kicking off until 9:15. Some of the things that they're playing without tonight in this SMU versus Florida State game, some of the things that they're playing without here tonight in this contest: no scoreboard, no clock, no replay review, which I thought was the most egregious thing of all, no helmet communication from the sideline to the player on offense and on defense, so the play caller can't talk to the quarterback. The D coordinator can't talk to the green dot player defensively. The sideline doesn't have their iPads working. The lighting is super limited in the stadium. I think that part just looks cool, if I'm being honest. Like, I would love to play in like a partially lit stadium. It's probably cool as hell. And then the crazy part about all of it, the communication in terms of the headsets that the coaches wear, that is working. If you're a Florida State fan, you're probably thinking, phew. You know, are these technical difficulties the reason that we're in this football game right now? I don't know if you can be upset if anyone says that to you. Here's the real reason they're in the football game. Usman Kroma, 20 carries, 116, and a touchdown, including a 54-yard scamper earlier in this football game. They have moved SMU up front with their offensive line. Shout out to Coach Norvell and Florida State showing some toughness here in week number one. Speaking of toughness, I don't even know if toughness is the right adjective to describe LSU head coach Lane Kiffin. They absolutely rolled Clemson to start the Lane Kiffin era, 51-10 on Saturday night in Baton Rouge. That game also didn't get started on time. There was a lightning delay that caused, what was it, about a two-hour delay damn near. I thought that would end up being beneficial to Clemson

0: obviously, as you could tell by the score, and if you watched, was not beneficial to Clemson at all. As I'm watching this game and watching LSU, it is very clear and obvious. The Tigers take after the personality of their head coach, and they did so on Saturday night. Just a savage ass-whipping on both sides of the line of scrimmage while looking like the best team in all of college football. Say what you want about Lane Kiffin and, you know, what lengths he's willing to go to win. The reality is he got his boys prepared. Remember the conversation that we have been, you know, having over the past couple of weeks. Is this going to be a distraction for them? Is this going to bother them? Will this impact their performance in the season opener against Clemson? Will this open the door for the Clemson Tigers? So much for opening that damn door. It was closed shut right from the get-go. Right from the get-go. 31-3 at the half. 31-3 at the half. And then Lane Kiffin adding insult to injury after watching his LSU Tigers team walking up and down the field in the first half. He got with Holly Rowe at halftime and had this to say, a comment that left America buzzing.
1: Everyone will make adjustments. We got to play better in the second half. We can't give away something like the first turnover, man. This ball this should be, whatever, 38-0.
2: Thank you, coach. Yep. Good map.
1: Everything to say, not say. Imagine if we had pro players.
0: Lane Kiffin, as the mic is fading, as he's walking away from Holly Rowe, goes, imagine if we had pro players. To have the gall to say something like that on national television, knowing how you've been painted as the villain all week, really all offseason, the more Lane Kiffin speaks, the more I like him. He has gone full gangster on college football over the past several weeks. He doesn't give a damn. He don't care about being liked. He don't care about making any friends. Lane Kiffin showed up to Baton Rouge with one goal in mind. That is to win. By hook or by crook, through hell or high water, he is going to leave no stone unturned to try and help that program win. And after watching them on Saturday night, how do you leave week one of the college football season not thinking that the Tigers are the clear-cut best team in the country? Honestly, how do you not leave week one looking at LSU saying, damn? Here's the most impressive part about it, right? Think about Lane Kiffin over the years and what he is known as an offensive mind. It's his ability, right? It's his ability to make quarterbacks play well, his ability to get dynamic quarterback play, specifically out of the passing game, right? Like, that's what Lane is known for. What was most impressive to me on Saturday night is it wasn't your traditional Lane Kiffin offense. They punched Clemson in the mouth. 58 carries as a team. First of all, anytime, that's how you know it's a blowout. Anytime you get 58 rushing attempts, 58 carries for 309 yards. Montgomery County Public Schools stand up 5.3 yards a pop. When you're able to dominate like that up front along, you know, the line of scrimmage, I say it all the time, guys. We should put it on a damn T-shirt and sell it at our Westwood One Sports Night, you know, team shop, if it only existed. Football is not about, I'm not going to say it's not about quarterback play. Quarterback play matters, right? You got to have good skill, guys. It's great. But wagertainment and fantasy football and all that has really had us change the conversation in terms of what's most important when it comes to the success of a football team. It is about trench warfare. It is about offensive line play. It is about defensive line play. I say it all the time. Playing offensive line, playing defensive line is like being in a 60-minute fight in a damn phone booth. It's tough. Who's going to outlast the other? It's a manhood issue at the end of the day. And when it comes to LSU, they showed the rest of the country, hey, you can talk about things off the field all you want. You can bitch and moan about how we're handling business. But the reality is, come check us. Come check us. See, the schoolyard bully, can take everyone's damn lunch, can take everyone's damn shoes if there's no one that can beat them up. And as far as I'm concerned, I don't know if there's anyone that can beat up.

0: LSU. The offensive line performance was great, right? Dylan Jones spinning downhill was amazing. Sam Levitt and just the reckless abandon that he played with. I want to double click on Levitt here for a second because, you know, I said it going in. I expected him to play well. I expected him to play big. It was not perfect for Sam Levitt. Pocket was muddied at times. He was inaccurate at times. Think about the scouting report on him coming into this year, right? When it's all clicking for him, when it's all aligned and the mechanics are there, he's great. Dual threat guy. He's got real juice as a runner. And you saw that en route to his 113-yard performance. But you also saw on Saturday some of the erratic throws from Sam Levitt. And I think big picture here, if you're a Tigers fan, if you're an LSU fan, and by the way, if you're watching us on the YouTube stream, just search Westwood One Sports Night, you may notice a little bit of change in the decorum. I drew my line in the sand this weekend. I'm rooting for the Tigers all year long because I'm officially a Lane Kiffin guy. I am, man. I have been a perennial loser throughout my entire life. I lost in Little League. I lost in high school. I lost in college. So to see a coach that's willing to go to war, to see a coach that's willing to leave no stone unturned to have success, I can respect it. The other thing I love about Lane, there is a self-awareness that comes off with him when he speaks. And like I said earlier, every time he speaks, I find myself becoming more and more of a fan of his. Lane knows, right? Lane knows the narratives out there about him. Lane understands the conversation. This is what I said last week when the question was asked, well, will this be a distraction or not? Not only do I think it's not going to be a distraction, and I said this last week, not only was this not a distraction for LSU, I believe it turned into a rallying cry. It's a us against the world mentality. We don't want no calls. We don't want anyone across the country to like us. We want to be the villains of college football. LSU is the villains of college football, and Lane Kiffin is the bad boy of college football. You know what they say, man? Nice guys finish last. I guarantee you the damn LSU Tigers won't finish last. If you thought Lane was savage when it came to, you know, his commentary to Holly Rowe at halftime, he doubled down on those comments in the post game, letting America know we're the most hated and we're embracing that.
1: And that's what LSU is supposed to be. That's why we're here. I'm not making huge statements in one game, but I'm just saying that's the LSU swagger. That's the energy. That's how the stadium is supposed to be. Hard to come in and play. Hard to play on offenses, especially quarterbacks. So I think it started there. I think it started seeing their energy there. And really, this may not make a lot of sense. I commend the fans a lot. People are going to talk about players because you could have left. You have this big delay. You've been up all day, you know. And all of a sudden, you don't know how long the delay is going to be, and it's raining, and there's lightning, and you could leave, and we came out to an electric atmosphere. And so that was really cool to see, and I appreciated that a lot.
0: I mean, look, how do you hear him speak and not take a liking to him, man? There's a confidence that he has. He spoke about it, and I said it earlier. His team took after his personality. I think he's got it, though. There is a confidence, there is a swagger, there is a machismo that he carries himself with, man. He doesn't give a damn. And there is an art to not giving a damn what people think about you. I told you all last week, man. How do you think it feels being berated 4 hours at a time by some of you ridiculous-ass commenters in the YouTube chat? Just sitting there reading it, BS on top of BS on top of BS, but I park it and I use it as fuel. Like Lane Kiffin, using the haters as motivators. I think LSU made a statement this past weekend. Yes, it's Clemson, and we're going to talk about what that game meant for the other school whose mascot is the Tigers a little bit later on. I mean, Clemson looked terrible, man. Dabo, and it's easy to blame Dabo Swinney. They just look like they're behind the times. And whoever made the decision to start Christopher Vezina at the quarterback position, God bless you. God bless you. And the tough part is, too, as we saw Tate Reynolds as well throughout the course of the game, their freshman quarterback from Queen Creek, Arizona. It didn't matter if you had Pat Mahomes back there. When you're

0: getting dominated up front the way that Clemson was, that LSU front was humming. And remember the whole Jaden Daniels number five situation, right? There was a play where it was a run play to DJ Pickett's side. And the way that he came up and popped that running back in his quad, if he's going to be coming up like that, you can make all the hubbub and hoot and holler all you want about the damn number five. He can have whatever number he wants. I mean, good gracious. It was a really strong showing from them, man. A really, really strong showing from them. As I was getting ready for the show earlier today, I'm thinking, who's the best team in college football? Who really impressed me the most this weekend? And I'll be honest, it's the LSU Tigers, man. They thoroughly impressed me because of all of the noise that was surrounding them. It would have been easy for them to come out like SMU tonight and be absent-minded, full of mistakes, BSing their way through the football game. That would have been easy. They had all the reasons in the world to not be focused, to not be motivated. Yet they came out and handled business, man. They had a 90-minute lightning delay throughout the course of the game, and they overcame that. Didn't matter, man. They showed up Saturday night with bad intentions. And the reality is, based off of the score, and if you watched, 51-10, and then on the field, it was a total beatdown. They broke their foot off in Clemson's ass, honestly. A total beatdown that we just saw on Saturday night by way of the LSU Tigers, man. Real quick, things are continuing to get crazy in this ACC showdown to wrap up week number one of the college football season. Not a whole lot of power. There was a power outage that caused a delay. There's plenty of points, 24 apiece. And now it is SMU that has the football off of the Florida State punt. Another interception from Kevin Jennings. He's had an up and down performance tonight. Ashton Daniels threw a 39-yard touchdown pass to Samuel Singleton, and now we're tied up at 24 apiece. So this thing going down to the wire, it didn't end up kicking off until 9:15 p.m. Eastern time due to the power outage in the stadium. Say what you want, and now we got 4 minutes and 30 seconds left in regulation. I think we can confidently speak on it. The reality is, right, that delay, the distraction surrounding the game, the lack of communication, it's impacting SMU more than it's impacting Florida State. Because you know what Florida State's doing? They've buckled up their chin strap. They've tied their cleats up extra tight. And they're getting downhill on the offensive side of the football, running it. It's 43 carries now for Florida State for 179 yards. You want to talk about punching your opponent in the face? That is what Florida State's done here. We'll see if they can get a defensive stop and get the football back here in the final 4 minutes of regulation. 310-840-4910 is the number. The biggest story coming out of week number one of the college football season, after all the distractions and all the conversations surrounding Lane Kiffin and the LSU Tigers, they went and beat the hell out of the Clemson Tigers this weekend. And Lane Kiffin, say what you want, showed a whole lot of swagger, and his football team took after his personality on Saturday night. The more Lane Kiffin speaks, the more I like him. Did week one at all change your opinion on Lane Kiffin and LSU? 310-840-4910 is the number. Did week one change your opinion at all on Lane Kiffin in the LSU Tigers? Bert is in Baltimore wanting to check in. Bert, what's going on, man?
1: Mizzo on the Rizzo with the Lizzo.
0: What's going on, man?
1: I called earlier when you were talking about the highway robbery of the Western Michigan game. But
0: oh, I don't want to hear it.
1: Since you're talking about your boy Lane, he is an absolute – he is two things at the same time. Uh-huh. He is the scummiest of the scum as a human being, but the reason LSU is willing to put up with all of it, as would any university in the country, and pay him his salary, is that hands down – by a mile, he is the best head football coach in college football, and I think you're going to see them in the NCAA championship game this year. I don't know if they're going to win it because they might run into a bigger bully.
0: Mm-hmm.
1: Who that is will be determined, but

0: I got them going undefeated all the way into the championship game.
1: Did your opinion change on Lane this weekend, Bert? You still feeling the same way about
0: him? I thought he was a scumbag going into the game, and I thought he was the best football coach in the game in college going into the game, and no, nothing changed.
1: I feel you, bro. I appreciate
0: you played, but now he's unified the team. He's got them playing for a common goal.
1: For sure.
0: The world.
1: But Bert, I said this last week, and people rolled their eyes, and they got all pissy with me. That situation to me always was going to be more of a rallying cry than a distraction. If you're a football coach, you're looking for something to bring your guys together, and the entire country talking about them the way that they were, I think brought LSU together, and it got Dabo Sweeney's Tigers smacked in the mouth. I appreciate the call, Bert. 310-840-4910 is the number. LSU Tigers whipping up on Clemson this weekend, 51-10, dominating on both sides of the line of scrimmage. And then Lane Kiffin at halftime and postgame showing that he's got a little bit of swagger, man. His personality on full display. Did week one at all change your opinion on Lane Kiffin in the LSU Tigers? We'll take your calls on that next. 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

0: 310-340-4910, the number for those of you trying to chime in on this. After what happened in week one, and we've let you hear from Lane Kiffin in his halftime exchange with Holly Rowe, after what happened in week one, does that at all change your opinion on Lane Kiffin in the LSU Tigers? 310-840-4910. I was stunned at, one, how the game went, the lack of fight that Clemson showed throughout the course of the game, and then I wasn't necessarily surprised at the outcome, because I said it last week. Everyone kept hollering, distraction, distraction, and how do they respond ultimately to what America has had to say about them? You could call it a distraction. It felt like, to me, and based off of the way that the game went, it was the rallying cry for LSU this past weekend, and obviously you saw them take it out on Clemson, winning 51-10, dominating both sides of the line of scrimmage. I think they're the best team in college football coming out of week number one. It's really not a whole lot to go off of right now, and obviously as we roll throughout this first month, you'll get several more data points to see, you know, what it is and what it ain't when it comes to LSU and just how strong they actually are. But if they're going to be as good as they were on the offensive line and the defensive line throughout the course of the season, they are going to be hell, not only within the landscape of the SEC, but the college football playoff as well. It was unique to see a Lane Kiffin-led team take that sort of physical identity, especially on the offensive side of the football. For Sam Levitt, too, if that was his jump-off point, then I'm excited to see what it looks like 5, 6, 7 weeks down the road from now, when he's able to be more comfortable and has more starts and, you know, quite frankly, time under his belt with this group. As a runner, though, we kept hearing the Jackson Dart but faster comparison. I don't know if he has the ability to function within the pocket on a consistent basis the way that Jackson Dart does. I think Jackson Dart's great when he leaves the pocket, great making plays off schedule, but also think he can consistently win from the pocket as well. I don't see that from Sam Levitt. I don't. I think he is someone that's going to be, you know, dependent on play action. And if they're not able to run the football, if they're not able to have balance throughout the course of the regular season, they're going to struggle to score points when they face stiffer competition that's able to hang with them up front along the offensive line and along the defensive line. But until they run into that, all you're able to go off of is what you've seen, you know, out of this group in week one, man. And what they showed you in week one is that they are the bullies of the SEC, and I don't see that scenario changing here anytime soon. 310-840-4910 is the number. Did week one at all change your opinion on Lane Kiffin? I know a lot of stuff was said about Lane's personality. A lot was made about Lane's character throughout the course of the week. I thought he showed you a little bit of his personality at halftime. Real quick, if you're just now joining us, guys, his exchange with Holly Rowe at the half, to me, was the most entertaining part of what happened on the field on Saturday between Clemson and LSU. Here is Coach Kiffin at halftime with Holly Rowe.
1: Everyone will make adjustments. We got to play better in the second half.

0: can't give away something like the first turnover, man. This ball should be whatever, 38-0.
1: Thank you, coach. Yep. Good map.
2: Everything to say, not say. Imagine if we had pro players.
3: Here's the thing about what he had to say. One, ouch, right? To have the cojones, the unmitigated gall, I would say. To say something like that, I give him credit. He's a savage. But then he went in the post game, guys, and essentially doubled down on what he said to Holly Rowe at halftime.
4: And that's what LSU's supposed to be. That's why we're here. I'm not making huge statements in one game, but I'm just saying that's the LSU swagger. That's the energy. That's how the stadium's supposed to be. Hard to come in and play. Hard to play on offenses, especially quarterbacks. So I think it started there. I think it started seeing their energy there. And really, this may not make a lot of sense. I commend the fans a lot. People are going to talk about players because you could have left. You have this big delay. You've been up all day, you know. And all of a sudden, you don't know how long the delay is going to be, and it's raining, and there's lightning, and you could leave, and we came out to an electric atmosphere. And so that was really cool to see, and I appreciate that a lot.
3: That electric atmosphere damn sure helped the Tigers pick up the win over Clemson this weekend. Speaking of electricity or lack thereof, that was the reason why SMU and Florida State did not get started until 9:15 p.m. Eastern time tonight. And this was not your traditional football game, ladies and gentlemen. If you're just now joining us, things getting a little crazy at the start of SMU in Florida State. We actually got a pretty darn good explanation from the broadcast crew. Here's Taylor McGregor pregame, getting America up to speed with what's happening via ESPN.
5: Well, Dave, everybody's trying to get information in real time. I just spoke with the referees, and what they're hearing right now is that they're going in stadium trying to reset the power. They're going to see if that does anything. But until they can get the lights back on, the power back on, they will not be playing football. So you can tell the lights behind me, none of it's on. The scoreboard is frozen. It does say on the big screen right now, game delayed due to a power outage. So the fans in stadium know, but everybody down here just trying to gather more information, and I will let you know when I hear more.
6: Okay. Yeah. Well, they came back on for a second, then went back out. They're kind of flickering, so maybe a false alarm. But we should note the weather's perfect, other than it feeling like 120 degrees. There are no storms right now in the area. We had lights for a second, but alas, they've gone away. Kickoff remains delayed.
3: Here's what both teams had to play without. No scoreboard, no clock, no replay review, which I thought was kind of crazy. I didn't know that you could legally play a college football game without the, you know, replay assistance, but we learn something new every day. No PA announcer. This is the most important stuff, though. The sideline to player helmet communication cut off for both teams on offense and on defense. On the sideline, you normally see, you know, these TV broadcasts pan to the players looking at the iPad. Those things not available to the teams throughout the course of the game here tonight. Put all that in a bucket for a second and get to the football. SMU going into this one, and Taylor McGregor doing awesome reporting for ESPN ahead of this thing. SMU ranked 19th in the country. Some people think they're good enough to challenge Miami potentially in this ACC. Depending on who you talk to. Some people think they may be good enough to be one of the 12 teams to make the college football playoff. ESPN's Taylor McGregor reported SMU hadn't practiced without helmet communication in 2 years. They're a way better football team than Florida State is. So I thought, nah, no way that this delay, that this power outage ultimately impacts them. Boy, was I wrong. What a up and down night it was for SMU right out the break, fumbling on their first drive of the game. They had a missed field goal. They had another fumble throughout the game. They had two interceptions thrown in the second half, including one that was thrown late in the fourth quarter with about, 6:30 left to go. It was Kevin Jennings that was ultimately picked off. The disappointing part is, off of that, Florida State did not capitalize. They went three and out, one run, two passes. Not smart play calling there, especially when you consider, you know, the performance of one of the unsung heroes of the Seminoles coming into this one. I was not familiar with the game of Usman Kroma. 22 carries, 120 yards, and a

0: touchdown. He's the reason, him in that running game, the reason that Florida State was in this football game. When they needed to get points, when they needed to go out and score to run some clock and maybe win this football game, they did not keep the ball on the ground. I was disappointed in that. Fast forward to SMU getting the football back. Kevin Jennings leading a 9-play, 71-yard field goal drive. SMU up 27-24, 2 seconds left in regulation. That is probably all she wrote. So many different emotions while watching this game. If you are a fan of Florida State, you're feeling really, really good about yourself because of your ability to go blow for blow with one of the better teams in your conference. Talking about SMU, people talking about Mike Norvell's job security, people talking about whether or not that team is going to fall apart at the seams. Yet they came out and fought their ass off here tonight. But on the flip side, you got to feel like you blew a massive opportunity. SMU did everything in their power to try and give that football game away, yet Mike Norvell and company couldn't capitalize. Heartbreaker, gut-wrenching, if you're the Florida State Seminoles. 310-840-4910 is the number here on Westwood One Sports Tonight. Did week one of the college football season change your opinion on Lane Kiffin in the LSU Tigers? We'll take your calls on that at 310-840-4910. Two quarterbacks, both in college and in the NFL, may not be starters for long. We'll give you the details on that next. This is Westwood One Sports Night.
1: 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Patriots, Seahawks, a rematch of last year's Super Bowl. 8 Eastern, Wednesday, Westwood One Sports.
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And ladies and gentlemen, excited to be here with you on a Monday night edition of Westwood One Sports Tonight with the youngest in charge, Janelle Willingham, getting you up to 3 a.m. Eastern Time. You can hit us up on the talking text line at 310-840-4910. Did week one of the college football season at all change your opinion on Lane Kiffin and the LSU Tigers? We'll take your calls and texts on that at 310-840-4910. In exactly 17 minutes, the beginning of predictions week here on Westwood One Sports Night. I will give you my AFC predictions. I'll give you the seeding 1-7. I'll give you my division winners. And I'll give you my AFC representative for the Super Bowl. That's coming up in exactly 17 minutes when we kick off predictions week here on Westwood One Sports Night. Those of you that have been rocking

0: to win this thing, 27-24. Nick Reed, 20-yarder, gives them the W in this one. And look, those of us out there across the country that were high on SMU going into the season, I don't know if tonight should color how you feel about the Mustangs when you consider the technical difficulties that both them and Florida State had to withstand. The one thing I'd be concerned about if I was a Mustangs fan, we got punked up front by Florida State. That is not very good. The most controversial moment of week one of the college football season was Michigan sophomore quarterback Bryce Underwood. His Hail Mary touchdown that he threw, controversial. We've talked about it all night long. His performance, though, to me, just as big of a story as the controversial ending between Michigan and Western Michigan. Bryce Underwood has a NIL package that's 4 years and valued at a little over $12 million. It's paying him $3 million per season. And after the way that he played this weekend, the hell with Bryce Underwood. It's about to be Bryce Underwhelming. This kid sucks. Let's call it what it is, right? He's not very good. And I think last year, a lot of people were willing to give him the benefit of the doubt because he was having to deal with that crazy-ass situation surrounding Sharon Moore in the program. And people, you know, wanted to give him the benefit of the doubt. The way that he looked in the opener, the way that he looked on Saturday against Western Michigan, poor reads, staring down wide receivers, not getting through the progressions. The decision-making's just not there. The body language after some of the poor throws and mistakes, not very good. I don't know what the hell is going to happen. Because Michigan, first and foremost, there should be some panic setting in for the fans of the Michigan Wolverines. If you're a fan of Michigan, I don't know how you watched this past Saturday and felt good. The AP poll is going to come out tomorrow. Will Michigan be in the top 25 still? That's a real deal question that we've got to ask. They looked horrible. And the problem is, Bryce Underwood, the quarterback, supposed to be the straw that stirs the drink for this group. They put a lot of money into this kid. There are very high expectations for what he can be and for what he can lead this offense to. Michigan's got expectations this year, man. They do. They do every year. That's what happens when you're Michigan. But a lot of folks across the country expected Bryce in year number two to take a massive step forward. He looked god-awful on Saturday night, so much so that his head coach, Kyle Whittingham, non-committal on Bryce Underwood being the guy moving forward. Take a listen.
1: You know, it's not something that's infinite. I mean, at some point, you know, we've got to turn the corner and we've got to see improvement, as you do with a bunch of stuff. We've got to see improvement out of the coaches. And so it's not just on Bryce, and it's not just Bryce's job that is not absolutely set in concrete. Nobody's is. We've got to perform week in and week out and become somebody that we feel like is playing the level we can win with. That goes far beyond Bryce. It goes throughout the whole team. And so it's what you've done lately is very important.
0: As Kyle Whittingham answered that question, as he got further and further in it, you could tell he put his foot in his mouth. You could tell that he didn't mean to say that. I don't believe that he truly meant, and you can say I'm over-exaggerating, I'm gassing it. He virtually undressed Bryce Underwood there. You didn't need to comment on his job security moving forward. You didn't need to comment or make public comments about his status as the starter. All Kyle Whittingham has done is provide a distraction for a Wolverines program that doesn't need any distractions moving forward. That's how you got the job, Kyle Whittingham, because of a distraction. Read the room, Kyle. This is a time where you should be exuding confidence into Bryce Underwood. And I'm not going to sit here and make it. If you're Kyle Whittingham, you can say all that stuff that you said at the podium behind the scenes. Say it behind the scenes and things feel and sound a hell of a lot different. I was not pleased when I heard that. I kind of felt bad for Bryce.

Because look, put yourself in his shoes for a second, man. You've got all the pressure in the world on you to come in and make something shake. And everyone's expecting you to make something shake. You're getting this massive NIL package. You were the best player on the field at every level of your career up to this point. And now, stuff has hit the fan for you. Now, you're facing a little bit of adversity. What I'm concerned about when it comes to Bryce Underwood, his response to the adversity. Just watching him throughout the course of Saturday night. I'm sure if you were describing Bryce Underwood this way 3 years ago, people would knock you upside the head. Where's the confidence at with this kid, man? Where's his swagger? Where's the short memory? Where's the ability to flush it and move on? Clearly, it's something he's struggling with. If Kyle Whittingham was comfortable enough to say that about Bryce Underwood in front of the media, what the hell do you think he's saying in front of his teammates behind closed doors? And here's the reality of it, too. If you're Kyle Whittingham here, what type of loyalty do you have to Bryce Underwood? You ain't recruit this kid. You're new on the block. You're the new kid on the block. You don't have any loyalty to Bryce Underwood. You know who does, though? That Michigan Wolverine NIL collective does. That's who's got loyalty to Bryce Underwood. And if I'm being frank, it would be totally unfair to write him off at this point. It would be. Now, I know I've come out here and said that he's terrible, but he is. The way that he looked Saturday, I mean, it, you know, sometimes when you watch a quarterback struggle, there's different phases to it, right? You may start well, finish poorly. You may start really, really bad, finish strong. Bryce Underwood was god-awful for all four quarters on Saturday night. It was never good for him. It wasn't. And now if you're a Wolverines fan, one, I don't know how far they're going to drop in the preseason rankings. And then two, are they favored next weekend? They're at home against John Mateer and the Sooners via our friends at the DraftKings Sportsbook. OU's 5.5-point favorites. So there we go. Tell you how Vegas is feeling about what happened this weekend to the Wolverines. That's going to be a good one. It is. Now, here's the thing, though. As far as that spread is concerned, I know it's Western Michigan, but for all the shortcomings that Michigan had offensively, defensively, they were amazing. Defensively, it was a tremendous performance. They held Western Michigan to 221 yards of total offense. Struggled like hell. Couldn't run the football. Couldn't throw the football. Great performance defensively. The problem is next weekend, John Mateer and OU a lot more formidable than Western Michigan. I'm just saying. We'll see what happens, though, man. It's one of the best games coming up next weekend in the landscape of college football. We're going to get to my AFC NFL predictions coming up here momentarily, as it is Predictions Week here on Westwood One Sports Night with the youngest in charge, Linnell Willingham. Before we get to my AFC predictions, there was some news out of the NFC that I wanted to get to. Tua Tagovailoa officially named the starter for the Atlanta Falcons season opener. Here's the even more shocking part about that situation. One, I don't know if Tua being named the starter is a total shocker, but this is former first round pick Michael Penix going to be the third quarterback coming up on Sunday. He will be inactive. It'll be Cooper Rush backing up Tua Tagovailoa in Atlanta's season opener against the Pittsburgh Steelers. I don't know if Tua holds on to the job for all of the season. As a matter of fact, I know he doesn't. I guess the bigger question is, how long does he have the leash for? I was surprised to hear, though, that Michael Penix is going to ultimately be inactive coming up for Atlanta's season opener.

0: NFL season is here, ladies and gentlemen. Predictions week. Get started next. We'll predict the AFC next here on Westwood One Sports.
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0: is Westwood One Sports Night. Here's Linnell Willingham.
1: Yes, indeedy. Still rocking and rolling with you as we get you up to 3 a.m. Eastern Time here on a Monday night edition of Westwood One Sports Night, wrapping up week number one of the college football season. Wraps up with a good one. SMU squeaking past Florida State in Tallahassee, 27-24. This game didn't get kicked off on time due to a power outage. Sloppy performance offensively, I would say, from SMU, shooting themselves in the foot on several different occasions. Four total turnovers in the game for SMU, yet they were able to pull it out. Kevin Jennings leading a field goal drive to set up a 20-yard game-winning field goal for SMU. For Florida State, sloppy game, a lot of boos raining down from the crowd. Pivotal year here for Mike Norvell. He's got to win or else. They didn't get started off with a bang here tonight, and oh, next weekend they travel to Alabama. So we're going to find out very early what Florida State is made of. I was saying it a moment ago, like, them losing this one's got to be a heartbreaker because you had the chance to really change the narrative surrounding your program. You come out and you beat SMU, people are talking about you a little bit differently, man, just because of how highly folks speak about SMU. Now I expect you to go to Alabama next weekend and get your doors absolutely blown off. It's just the reality of it, man. Life comes at you fast in the world of college football. So we do got some breaking news in here to Westwood One Sports Night. A contract conundrum that could have impacted the start of the regular season officially no more. 48 hours till game time and the Patriots locking up cornerback Christian Gonzalez. 4 years, $135 million. With $102 million in guarantees, all record highs for Gonzo, the all-pro and pro bowler for the New England Patriots. That was huge for them, man. Honestly. Like, they're a team who clearly doesn't need any more distractions, right? It's been a pretty distraction-filled offseason, I would say, for Mike Vrabel and the Patriots. So they didn't need this. And Christian Gonzalez had not been on the practice field with a back injury, pretty much picking and choosing when he's going to practice. There was some rumblings coming out of Foxborough that, hey, Slim, y'all could think he's playing around if you want to, but, you know, Gonzo's not playing without a new deal. And they did not call his bluff on that situation. New England getting him pizzade. 4 years, $135 million deal, won $102 million guaranteed, all record highs for the cornerback position. I think it's only fitting that we transition into our AFC predictions. Fresh off of this big-time news out of the AFC, the Patriots eliminating a distraction as we get geared up for their season opener coming up 48 hours from now, man. Wednesday night, Patriots, Seahawks, a rematch of the Super Bowl. Let's start in that AFC East, shall we? It is predictions week. Welcome. Everything we're saying here tonight is putting wax. You can find the graphics on my social media channels at NELL_BTP. Let's make some predictions. Let's shoot our shot for the 2026 NFL season. We'll start within the landscape of the AFC East. Here's how we're going to go through these division winners. We're going to go from worst to first. Coming in at number four, fourth place team in the AFC East. Do we need to

spend a whole lot of time on this. The Miami Dolphins. Jeff Hafley coming in, trying to establish a culture, trying to turn that program around. I don't know how he does it in year number one. The cupboard is pretty bare when you talk about the talent that Miami ultimately has. I'm a fan of Malik Willis. I think he's going to be a quality starter in this league. The pieces surrounding him are not good enough. The offensive line's mediocre. Devon Achane is one of the best skill guys in the NFL, but I mean, outside of that, just not a whole lot to scream about and to write home about when it comes to Miami and their skill group. Defensively, Chop Robinson, an ascending pass rusher, have some hope for him. I think the Dolphins are going to be a 2 or 3 win team this year and picking near the top of the draft coming up in 2027. I got them coming in 4th place in the AFC East, 3rd place in New York Jets. Not a surprise with that, right? They weren't going to come in 2nd. They damn sure weren't going to come in 1st. I don't think the Jets are going to be as bad as people think they're going to be coming up here in 2026. Our friends at the DraftKings Sportsbook have their win total set at 5.5. I believe the Jets are a 6-win, 7-win football team here if everything is able to fall in their favor. And that's something. If everything goes right, they'll win 6-7 games. That means they're not that good. Love Geno at quarterback. They got an adult in the room. Geno may be the best quarterback under center for the Jets. We'll do some homework on that. It's been a while since they've had a competent guy under center. I don't think it does enough for them to win games. The thing that I'm most curious about when it comes to the Jets this year, will Cade Klubnik get an opportunity at some point this year? And then will he play well enough for that opportunity that the Jets bypass a quarterback next year? Who knows? Looking ahead, because that's what Jets fans should be doing. 2nd place, this is where it gets interesting. This division only has one playoff team in it, and that's going to be the division winner. So that's a little bit of a spoiler for you here on Westwood One Sports Night. I've got the New England Patriots coming in 2nd place in this AFC East. Why did you pick the Bills, Linnell? Here's why I picked Buffalo. I think Buffalo and New England are eerily similar. I think they're both really, really dynamic on the offensive side. I think they got good skill guys. I love the addition to DJ Moore for Buffalo. I know they're going to be able to run the football with James Cook. Here's the difference between Buffalo and New England. This is not saying a whole lot, but I trust Buffalo's pass rush a little bit more than I trust New England's. And when I give you some of the names that make up this pass rush of the Buffalo Bills, then you're going to say, oh, okay, I can see how that group can end up being really good. One of the key impact make or break players this year for Buffalo is going to be Bradley Chubb. If Bradley Chubb can turn the clock back a little bit and give us, you know, the play that he gave us during that 2023 season, last year he was pretty strong off of an ACL tear with 8.5 sacks. He can still get after the quarterback at 30 years of age. I think there's something left in the tank with Bradley Chubb. I believe that Bills pass rush and that defense taking a step forward will ultimately catapult them to the top of the division. It's Bradley Chubb. It's T.J. Parker, the rookie out of Clemson. It's Gregory Rousseau. It's Ed Oliver. It's Deion Walker out of Kentucky. It's T.J. Sanders out of South Carolina. They got some horses up front, man, in terms of the big boys in that front seven. Their biggest question defensively is at the cornerback spot. Maxwell Hairston, injury-riddled rookie year. What will they get from him in year number two? That's the big question. I got the Bills, though, winning the AFC East. The next division in the AFC, the AFC West, will go first, or worst to first, rather. Raiders in 4th. Not much explanation needed there. Curious to see how much of Fernando Mendoza we'll see. I got the Chargers coming in 3rd. I think that group is totally overrated. I think Justin Herbert is totally overrated. And I think this year they'll come back down to reality. 2 straight playoff seasons to start for Coach Harbaugh there out in L.A. I think that playoff streak ends this year. They don't make the playoffs. 2nd place, I got the Denver Broncos. Denver's going to be frisky. I do think they ultimately make the postseason. Question for Denver is going to be very simple. Can Bo Nix protect the football? Can Bo Nix create explosives with this team through the pass game? They brought in Jalen Waddle.

I love the addition of him. I think he'll help him out a ton. It's going to be on the quarterback, though. I got Kansas City coming to first place, guys. I do. I've been hinting at it all offseason. America's ready to jump off of Kansas City's bandwagon. I'm not. I feel like Pat Mahomes is as motivated as ever. He's got a massive chip on his shoulder. And as someone who, as someone who's dealt with an ACL tear before, that moment in time, that rehab process, probably the most physically taxing thing, mentally taxing thing I've ever had to go through. Relearning how to walk, having people doubt you, all that. I think Pat Mahomes uses that to his benefit. What's the key for Kansas City? I don't even worry about the offense. I don't. I like the skill group. I think Kenneth Walker comes in and has a massive impact. I think Pat Mahomes plays well. The big question for them is going to be on defense. Similarly to what happened in 2022, I think the youngsters on the Chiefs defense will make or break this season. Their first round pick, Mansoor Delane, on the perimeter at the cornerback spot. Peter Woods on the interior lined up next to Chris Jones. These youngsters, R. Mason Thomas off the edge out of Oklahoma, those youngsters have to play well in order for Kansas City to have success on defense, man, because they gutted themselves. They parted ways with some heavy hitters. No Brian Cook, no Trent McDuffie, no Leo Chenal. They're taking on a different identity on that side of the football. The youngsters, similarly to 2022, going to have to play well in order for them to have success. I got the Chiefs winning the division. AFC South, Titans in fourth. I got the Colts in third. I think Shane Steichen and Chris Ballard get fired at season's end. I think it's organizational malpractice for them to bank on Daniel Jones in a win or your canned year. Jacksonville comes in second place in the AFC South. I have them off of my playoff list, and I'll go 1-7 throughout my playoff picks here momentarily. That leaves the Texans to finish in first place. I'm bullish on the Texans, man. They could legitimately end up being the number one seed within the landscape of the AFC. They're that talented, obviously, as we've talked about all season long. C.J. Stroud quite literally threw them out of the postseason. If he's able to rein it in and play mistake-free football, they should be playing on Valentine's Day out at SoFi. I got the Texans as my first place team in the AFC South, then the final division. And I made a bold proclamation about this division a couple months ago. I predicted that the entire AFC North would make the playoffs. After further review, the ruling on the field is overturned. I think referees love the spotlight when they're on the microphone, by the way. I'm not going to have the entire AFC North make the playoffs. Coming in fourth, though, the Cleveland Browns. I know. I spent all this time this offseason pumping that group up, telling you how good they were going to be. Then I took a dose of reality. They're going to come in fourth place. They're going to be a frisky fourth place team, though. No one's going to want to see the Browns throughout the course of the season. They have the easiest schedule in the NFL based off of last year's win percentage. They come in fourth. The third place team may surprise some folks. I've got Joey Cartier Beans Burrow and the Bengals coming in third place. I think it's going to come down to the wire, this division. I think it's going to be a hotly contested race all season long. The key for Cincy, like we say, we trust them on offense. What will they get out of their interior duo of Jonathan Allen and Dexter Lawrence? Jonathan Allen's someone that I'm familiar with being a Commander fan. He spent the first 7-8 years of his career in D.C. He's somebody that, when he's dialed in, can play. Him, B.J. Hill, Dexter Lawrence, T.J. Slayton, they got some size on the interior of this defensive front. Hopefully it covers up what was the worst linebacker core in football last year between Demetrius Knight and Barrett Carter. They were god-awful a season ago. Big question for Cincy. Not giving away state secrets. Will they be able to get after the quarterback? With a Boye Mafe addition, with the drafting of Cassius Howell, will it make things worthwhile for Bengals fans? Will it make the defense more watchable? That is the hope if you're a fan of the Cincy.

Cincinnati Bengals. I have them coming in third. In the second place, I have the Pittsburgh Steelers. Got to see that group up close in person out in Latrobe. They didn't impress me during the practice, if I'm being honest. But on paper, looking at what this group has, if they're able to stay healthy, I think that defense is going to be one of the best in football. We're not talking about them. Really good pass rush group, veteran late in secondary that shouldn't make a whole lot of mistakes. Then they brought in Patrick Graham as the defensive coordinator. That evil genius, that mad scientist, I expect him to cook things up in that secondary. And then the first place team, the Baltimore Ravens. Really, really high on the Ravens. Justin Madubuike coming back from injury is huge. They're really good in the secondary. I think this offense is going to allow Lamar Jackson to have the best year of his NFL career. Putting him under center, letting him work off play action, marrying up the run game and the pass game. And then he's got weapons. Zay Flowers just got paid. He's a Pro Bowler, legit number one in this league. Rashad Bateman went healthy. We know what he can do. They drafted Jacoby Lane out of USC this past year in the draft, and he has been the star of Ravens camp. Those three, in addition to what they have in Mark Andrews at tight end, I expect Lamar Jackson to have a big year. Division winners, Bills, Chiefs, Texans, Ravens. Let's get to our AFC playoff field. My one seed in the AFC, I believe it'll be the Baltimore Ravens. I think that team is as good as anybody. If Lamar Jackson's able to stay upright, to me, this is maybe the best team in football. Number two in the AFC playoff field, I've got the Kansas City Chiefs. I think they bounce back in a major way, have regular season success, and then give themselves a shot to win the whole thing by going to the postseason. The three seed, I got the Buffalo Bills. Their schedule's fascinating. I expect Buffalo to have some hiccups throughout the early portion of the season. The big key for them is not how they start, per se, America. It's how they finish. Texans, Lions, Chargers, Patriots, Rams, Ravens to start. So, you're going to find out right away, Bills Mafia, if your group is legit or not. They're the three seed. I got the Texans as the four seed. They'll have the worst record of the division winners. And I think that's a compliment to what the AFC South is going to be between them and Jacksonville. I'm not a big believer in the Colts, but they'll be frisky and make some teams pay as well. I got Denver as the first wild card. I like what they have. I just think Kansas City ends up winning the division. I'm curious to see if Bo Nix is able to put together a third consecutive season of really good football. He was the first round quarterback I was the most skeptical about back in that 2024 class. He's had a pretty good start to his pro career, man, and it wasn't his fault that they came up short a season ago. Denver is my five seed in the AFC. Pittsburgh Steelers, my sixth seed. I got the Steelers punching their ticket to the playoffs in Aaron Rodgers' final swan song. Veteran late in defense. I think the key for the Steelers is, will they be able to have balance? They brought in Rico Dowdle. They're one of the better young up-and-coming offensive lines in football. Can they run the football? If they can do that, that's where you give yourself the opportunity to create those explosive plays down the football field. Something that eluded the Steelers last year. Aaron Rodgers, a career low in average depth of target. Number seven, final playoff team in the AFC. AFC North goes 3-for-4. Give me the Bengals getting in the playoffs, sneaking in, being a frisky group. And I think that friskiness helps them throughout the postseason. Here's how I have the AFC playoff field going. In the 2-versus-7 matchup, I've got the Bengals going to Kansas City on Wild Card Weekend and knocking off the Chiefs. I think that pass rush is going to be dialed up by season's end. And I don't know if Kansas City's got the horses in the secondary to deal with what Cincy has at the receiver spot. The 3-6 matchup, Pittsburgh, Buffalo. Give me the Steelers going on the road to Orchard Park to knock off the Buffalo Bills. I think that defense provides a hell of a matchup problem for Josh Allen and company. And I think on the flip side, for Pittsburgh, they've got the horses, they've got the pass rush to keep Josh Allen contained within the pocket. Then we've got our 4-5 matchup. Texans, Broncos, battle of arguably the two best defenses in football. Give me Houston. That brings us to the divisional round. Ravens host the Bengals. Steelers traveling
to Houston.

0: Houston as the lower seed. Give me the Ravens over the Bengals in the divisional round. Give me the Texans over the Steelers. Ravens, Texans, AFC title game. You know where I'm going with this one. Lamar Action Jackson, baby. Give me the Ravens to represent the AFC coming up here in the 2027 Super Bowl. That's how I see things going within the landscape of the AFC. 310-840-4910. I just gave you all of my predictions for the NFL season in the AFC. Any problem with it? Do you agree? Do you disagree? Talking text line wide open for you at 310-840-4910. We'll get your calls on my AFC predictions. Plus, I'll tell you which national title contender in college football underwhelmed me the most in week number one. That's next here on Westwood One Sports Night. The wait is over. 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

0: 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Even in our tiredness, even in our weakness, even in our pain, we continue to push. I told myself, you can suck up the pain for another mile and a half, and you will be a Marine. Not many people believe that I could do it. I don't know where I got the energy from. I don't know where the pain went to. But all I know is that I had what it took. I am a United States Marine.
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Yes, indeed. You heard the big voice guy. Youngest in charge, Linnell Willingham, getting you up to 3 a.m. Eastern time. Here on a Monday night edition of Westwood One Sports Night, week number one of the college football season officially wrapped up after SMU surviving a scare on the road in Tallahassee. That game didn't get started on time due to some power issues in the stadium. They eventually got things kicked off. Sloppy performance from SMU. They have a 9-play field goal drive to win things at the end of regulation. Florida State ended up getting it back with under 30 seconds left, and they were able to do nothing with it. To recap and wrap up the entire week one slate in college football, I got Charles Davis, lead color analyst for CBS, going to join us in exactly a half hour as we put a bow on week number one of the college football season. Taking your calls, 310-840-4910. That's how you hit us up on the talk and text line. If you got any thoughts on my AFC predictions, I predicted the Buffalo Bills to win the AFC East. The New England Patriots winning off the field, as former Redskins GM Bruce Allen would say. They signed their corner, Christian Gonzalez, to a 4-year, $135 million extension, $102 million guaranteed, all records for the Patriots corner. They had to get this done. They had to. I don't understand why these contract negotiations always have to get so contentious. The Patriots know that there was no scenario in which they were willing to move forward as without Christian Gonzalez, rather, right? Like, there was no set of circumstances in which they'd play this year without Christian Gonzalez. Here's how I know things got interesting. Here's what I think Gonzo did to really nudge this thing across the finish line, right? There was a report that came out that basically said, hey, if Gonzo done got a deal, Gonzo's not suiting up on Wednesday night against Seattle. Now, you don't want to play around with his availability for the regular season. So, credit to New England getting it done. Didn't necessarily need to be this contentious, but they ultimately got it done. Doesn't change my thoughts on the Patriots, though. It doesn't. Christian Gonzalez is going to be needed. And Christian Gonzalez is going to have to work hard because the Patriots

Patriots don't have a pass rush. Like, if we're being open, honest, and transparent here, like, that's probably the Achilles heel of New England's defense, if we're being honest, is their inability to get after the opposing team's quarterback. That's just the reality of it. Last year, the Patriots finished with 35 sacks. That was the fourth fewest in the entire National Football League. They have to get better at impacting the quarterback. So you need Gonzo in-house to give the pass rushers a little bit more time to work. But even with Gonzo back in the fold, I'm just not buying the Patriots defense, man. I'm not. They lost arguably their best pass rusher, Kalavon Chaisson, lost him to Washington this past year. So that's going to sting. I don't see it. They're depending a lot on Gabe Yakus to be the guy that gets home and gets after the quarterback for him. I think that's a dangerous game to play, relying on his ass. Hopefully they don't. And there's somebody else, if you're a Patriots fan, hopefully there's somebody else that comes to the forefront and is able to get after the quarterback. Draymond Jones is still there. I mean, it's just, I believe Braden Swinson's still there. It's just not a good group, though. They don't have a real proven pass rusher, man. They don't. The most proven pass rusher for New England is probably on the interior with Big Milton Williams. If we're being frank, like, he's going to have a big year, step up and play well. They're going to need him. They're going to need him. If you're just joining us, I picked the Buffalo Bills to win the to win the AFC East. I don't have the Patriots bouncing back and making it to the playoffs. Part of it has to do with their schedule. And when we made the predictions week list, I was moving under the impression that there was going to be no Christian Gonzalez. Just look at this first month of the season, though, for New England. At Seattle, home for Pittsburgh, at Jacksonville, at Buffalo. There's a real argument to be made that the Patriots can leave that stretch of play 0-4. Honestly. Real legit argument to be made. What did New England struggle with in the Super Bowl against the Seahawks? Their pass rush. They got to deal with them again in week one. They've got TJ Watt, Alex Highsmith, and Herbig in week two. They've got Trayvon Walker and Josh Allen Hines in week three. In week four, they've got TJ Parker and Bradley Chubb, and it ain't going to get easier to protect Drake May, is what I would say. And then they got Max Crosby in week five, David Bailey in week six. That's going to be the key for New England, man. Can they keep Drake May upright? I don't believe they have the ability to do so on a consistent basis. We saw that, ladies and gentlemen, within the Super Bowl. 310-840-4910 if you have any calls or reaction to my AFC predictions. We're going to get to Charles Davis, lead analyst, lead color analyst for CBS's college football coverage. He's going to join us in exactly a half hour, top of the 2 a.m. hour on the East Coast. I want to get back into the college football here for a second, though. Really fun weekend. There was really one team, though, that kind of, you know, made me go, I don't know if I'm feeling you or not. The Indiana Hoosiers, to me, more than any other national title contender in the landscape of college football, they're the ones that I'm most disappointed in. They're the ones that were the most underwhelming, if I'm being honest. It's week one. I'm not going to put a whole lot of stock in it. I'm not going to, you know, make sweeping indictments about who the Hoosiers are. But the fact is, after leaving week one, they're the national title contender that I'm most concerned about. Why am I so concerned about Camel Sigg in the Indiana Hoosiers? Well, for starters, hop in the time machine. Go back to last year for a second. What was the strength of this Indiana team? Their offensive line and their defensive line. They were the best rushing team in all of college football. This past weekend, against North freaking Texas, you take out the 43-yard Grant Wilson run, and Turbo and company struggled on the ground. They did. It was something like 2.9 yards a carry. You take away the Grant Wilson run, it was 29 Indiana rushes for under 100 yards. Not very good.
They did not.

0: not get movement up front in the running game. On the flip side, defensively, where they also were really good last year, stopping the run, North Texas ran all over Indiana on Saturday. 38 carries, 152 yards, and a touchdown. 4 yards a pop on 38 carries. That's not the identity or DNA of a team that's going to be a national title contender. Because if you're struggling to deal with North Texas's front, how are you going to deal with Ohio State? How are you going to deal with Indiana? Excuse me, how are you going to deal with Oregon? You know what I'm saying? If you can't handle the North Texas front, how do you deal with USC? How do you deal with Michigan? It just doesn't, it doesn't make me feel good. It shouldn't. The quarterback is what everyone wanted to talk about and what everyone was excited about going into this one. They get Josh Uwe, the transfer from TCU. This is why I'm not a box score watcher. I watch the games. The numbers will tell you that Josh Uwe was flawless. 13-16, 231 yards, 4 touchdowns. He threw 2 touchdowns to one of the best wide receivers in the country in Charlie Becker. One on a deep shot along the right sideline where he severely underthrew Charlie Becker. Becker had about 3-4 yards of separation. He had to come back to the football because he hung it up in the air. And then the touchdown pass that he threw to Becker in the end zone puts the ball up way too high, forces Becker to climb the ladder, causing him to take a big shot. He wasn't that great in the game, is all I'm saying. The jury, to me, is still out on whether or not Josh Uwe is good enough, you know, to lead Indiana back to the promised land and have them repeat. Just based off of what I saw from him on Saturday, I don't know if he's got what it takes to do that. Indiana, though, the national title contender I'm most concerned about leaving week one of the college football season. It is football season, baby. I'm happy it's here. We got the NFL kicking off on Wednesday. We got games on Thursday. College football continues this weekend. We get Ohio State and Texas. That's going to be a big one. We're going to have a couple of show staples here as we roll throughout the football season. Every Monday, instead of overreaction Mondays, we'll give you gas me up Mondays. The biggest overreactions from the weekend in the NFL and college football. We'll bring you our first installment, CFB edition, next here on Westwood One Sports.
1: 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I just wanna be big rock star. Matthew Stafford, Christian McCaffrey, Miles Garrett, Fred Warner. 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Hey, hey, I wanna be a rock star. Westwood One Sports.
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on Westwood One Sports Night. It'll be a Monday staple here on the program, following the weekend of NFL action, following the weekend of college football action. We'll give you the biggest, I'll give you my biggest overreactions from the weekend in Gas Me Up Mondays. I got Charles Davis, lead color analyst for CBS's coverage of college football, is going to join us coming up in about 15 minutes. We will recap week one of the college football season. Starting up with Gas Me Up Mondays, we're actually going to start where Charles Davis was on the call this weekend. Oregon, Boise State,

weekly slow starts, and this past weekend was no different. My overreaction coming out of that game, the thing that I'm gassing up, is the fact that the Oregon Ducks aren't going to make the college football playoff, ladies and gentlemen. After watching them this weekend, my gas me up Monday, my big overreaction coming out of that game, Oregon's going to miss the college football playoff. Why? Here was the big issue that I had in that football game. One, for you to come out flat at home, knowing that the last time that you played football in the CFP, the way that you got bounced, for you to be flat and have no energy, unacceptable. Unacceptable. You give up an 11-play, 75-yard scoring drive to start the football game, and then for the first half, or really the first three quarters, this pass rush of Oregon, who is supposed to be the real deal, they could not get after Maddox Madsen. Couldn't pressure him at all. He was unbothered throughout the course of this game. The other thing that was disheartening off the rip for Oregon is they couldn't stop the run. And if you're struggling in the trenches against Boise State, imagine how you're going to fare in the trenches against Ohio State. Imagine how you're going to fare in the trenches against USC. Imagine how you're going to fare in the trenches against Michigan. Like, that wasn't a good look for Oregon, especially when you consider what their calling card is. We know what they are offensively. Dante Moore is great. He threw some ridiculous balls over the course of this past weekend. Real quick on Dante Moore, career high in passing, but had some inaccuracies as well throughout the course of this game. He really got into his groove, you know, in that third quarter and in that fourth quarter, you know, hooking up with Jeremiah McClellan, hooking up with DeCorian Moore. I mean, it was electric, man. They got some real horses on that side of the football at the skill group. Dante Moore's just got to play quarterback. He was pretty damn good, though, throughout the course of the game. I'm worried, though, about Oregon in the way that they looked on both sides of the line of scrimmage against a Boise State opponent who's clearly inferior there, and that's supposed to be Oregon's calling card on defense. Their pass rush spearheaded by Bear Alexander and what he's able to do on the interior. My other overreaction from the weekend of college football, Malachi Toney, ladies, and maybe this isn't an overreaction. Malachi Toney is going to win the Heisman Trophy coming up here in 2026. I believe he is going to be the Heisman Trophy winner. The way that he played and the way that he looked on, what was it, Thursday night or Friday night? I mean, he's just absolutely electric, man. Record-breaking performance from Malachi Toney, and he did it in less than three quarters. 234 receiving yards, a Miami Hurricanes single-game receiving yards record set by Eddie Brown all the way back in 1984. He was electric throughout the course of the game, man, picking up where he left off after his stellar freshman campaign where he had zero drops, 10 touchdowns on 109 receptions, man. There was a debate going on, and I, you know, made the take that, yeah, I think he's the best skilled player in the entire country, and people immediately started talking about Jeremiah Smith, and I get the affinity that everyone has for Jeremiah Smith. Malachi Toney did what he did, ladies and gentlemen, in 2.5 quarters. So a little bit more impressive than what Jeremiah Smith did. Here's the thing about Malachi Toney that I love. He's not the biggest dude, as he stands at only, what, like 5'10", 5'11"? He's got some Santana Moss to his game. It sounds honestly interesting. You know what he reminds me of? This is like prime Percy Harvin in terms of just the ability to get the ball in his hands and have him make people miss. But he's taken a step forward as far as his route running, the stems at the top of these routes, his releases at the line of scrimmage. He's able to beat press man because his feet are so damn good. I gave you the numbers on the lack of drops that he's had, just the concentration that he has at the catch point, the ability to get vertical, the ability to make contested catches, the route running. Everything about this kid is special. The pride of Liberty City, Florida, man. I think what he did in week one was great. It damn sure isn't the last we're going to hear of Malachi Toney. It's supposed to be an overreaction segment. I don't even know if it's an overreaction. I think he ultimately wins the Heisman Trophy. Another overreaction that I have maybe isn't an overreaction. Same category as

0: Malachi Tony. Trinidad Chambliss is going to be QB1 coming up in the 2027 NFL draft. The way that he performed last night against Louisville, first of all, credit to Louisville's defense getting after him the way that they did. It wasn't perfect throughout the course of that contest, but there were three or four throws that he made last night that were the best three or four throws that we saw all weekend in the landscape of college football. And we saw, you know, Julian Sayin with some big-time throws. We saw Jade Maiava and John Mateer and Mensah make some big throws. I thought what Chambliss did last night, I mean, there's a reason he willed Ole Miss as far as he did a season ago. That kid's special, even without Lane Kiffin. I know a lot of people wanted to give Lane Kiffin all the credit, and there were some folks out there, I heard you, the whispers about, well, will this kid perform without Lane? You bet your ass he will. Ball placement, timing, and throwing with anticipation, throwing guys open, the ability to work the middle of the field, the ability to consistently have answers versus the blitz. There's nothing that Trinidad Chambliss cannot do at the quarterback position. And if he was a little bit taller, he'd be the clear-cut number one quarterback coming out in this 2027 NFL draft. I think Ole Miss is going to be a force to be reckoned with. Trinidad Chambliss last night, ladies and gentlemen, if you didn't get to watch, picking up exactly where he left off after, you know, the way that last year finished. 21 of 36, 336 yards, three touchdowns and a pick. He also added 60 yards on the ground as well. Can I give some love to Deuce Alexander, by the way, while we're at it? I mean, he was big time in this game as well for Ole Miss, coming up huge for them. With this Rebels team, it ain't sexy, it ain't perfect, it ain't pretty. I think one, Louisville is a more formidable opponent than we're giving them credit for. They may be the biggest threat to Miami in the ACC. But I think, like, Trinidad is one of them quarterbacks, man, that as long as he's upright, they're going to have a shot week in and week out. I expect them, you know, to continue to get better as the season rolls on and then ultimately punch their ticket to the college football playoff. We saw Ryan Day in Ohio State do the stupidest thing I've ever seen, giving a massive middle finger to one of the biggest traditions that exists in the landscape of college sports. Senior Day, a tradition where at season's end, the final home game, you walk out with your jersey in a frame. You walk out with your parent, if they're able to travel there, a position coach, a faculty member, if that, you know, family member isn't able to make it. And that moment is special, man. And it gives you a little extra oomph, a little extra juice going into the football game. Senior night was a special night for me. I tore my ACL on senior night, so it sucked and it was great at the same damn time. But that moment, I'll never forget it, you know, to this day. And I graduated high school damn near a decade ago. That moment is special and you'll never get that back. Ryan Day made the unique decision to have senior day at the home opener for Ohio State. They hosted Ball State this weekend, and Ryan Day decided, you know what? Why don't we do senior day this afternoon? For the life of me, I still can't understand the decision. The one thing that senior day provides you is a little extra juice, a little extra gas to whip the hell out of your opponent. You're now not going to have that in your season finale, at home against Michigan, who you're going to need it against. Ryan Day doing Ryan Day things is why we do not trust Ohio State. Final hour of power coming right at you as we continue to recap a electric week number one in the landscape of college football. CBS lead color analyst Charles Davis joins us next.
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2: You've never never seen the gridiron like this. NFL on Netflix. 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

0: Netflix brings you every hit, every pass, every touchdown, mate. Making history one NFL game at a time. The Rams versus the 49ers, live from Australia, September 10th on Netflix. Get in the zone,
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1: 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A Overreaction Monday edition of Westwood One Sports Night continues as we do our best to recap what happened during week one of the college football season. Joining us right now to break it all down, none other than, in my opinion, the absolute best talking all things college football, our pal Charles Davis. He is the lead color analyst for CBS's college football coverage. You heard him on the call this past weekend with Brad Nessler and Jenny Dell. CD, what's going on, man? How you doing, brother?
2: I'm doing well. It's good to see you. Good to hear you. All those fun things. And cannot believe another season of football really has truly begun. I know we have that week zero in college football, and that can be exciting and all, but when everyone decides to play week one before the NFL kicks off, there's something a little extra in that one.
1: The only thing I'm going to complain about, and this will be my only complaint about the weekend.
2: The heat?
1: The heat, for one. But two, can we get some more competitive games on the slate? That was the only thing. Yes. I give a huge shout-out to what happened last night with Ole Miss and Louisville. Yep. Two top 25 teams looking to duke it out right off the rip.
2: Yep. I agree with you on that one. It's one of those – it's the age-old, you know, who are you going to schedule and what have you. I do think that the – playoff has actually loosened things up a little bit in terms of people being more willing to play because they understand that loss truly won't kill them.
1: Right.
2: Although Notre Dame might hold their hands up and go, hold on a second. We lost two to start last year and then won 10 straight. We still didn't get in and we're Notre Dame. So they may have a little bit of a contentious attitude about it. But if this playoff keeps expanding as people are trying to expand it, Linnell, I think a lot more people will play. We'll see a lot more of that because it won't kill you, right? It'd actually be like we talked about the NCAA basketball tournament. That was a really good loss.
1: Right?
2: Because
1: you know, it's wiggle, but you know,
2: significant.
1: The ping is going to cause it to continue to expand here, I feel like.
2: Exactly. But, you know, Notre Dame hooking up with Wisconsin.
1: Yeah, I love that.
2: It's not, you know, let's face it, because of where Wisconsin's been the last couple of years, where Notre Dame expected to go, it wasn't quite the same attraction. But Notre Dame and Wisconsin saying we're going to play each other is good, because in a normal year, that's a really good matchup. As you mentioned, Louisville Ole Miss didn't disappoint at all last night, right?

0: right? You know, I was happy to see Washington State play because I love to see the Apple Cup, although I think it's going away.
1: Really? Okay.
0: Kind of a bummer. I was there last fall reading a big article about how they can't make it work over a certain number of years. And, you know, you just hate to see those types of rivals go away.
1: For sure. For sure. The game that you were on Saturday, Oregon-Boise State, just an absolute barn burner. First and foremost, cool to hear your voice, brother. You do a hell of a job. Bash you through text because I want you on the show. No, you do a good job, man. That game that you all had was awesome. I don't even know where I want to start with that. Let's just start with your vantage point of being a former player.
0: Yeah.
1: In a game like that, at home, knowing how they bowed out of the college football playoff, how does Oregon come out flat?
0: How do they come out of that game?
1: How do they come out flat?
0: That's a great question. That's an absolute great question, and head coach Dan Lanning alluded to it during the game, talking to my colleague Jenny Dell about how in the heck can we come out not ready to go? Like, I don't understand it. You have nothing but off season. All you talk about is wanting to play a game, and here it is, and you don't. My own personal theory is that Boise State, as we well know, has the reputation of being able to play with anyone. For a stretch in there, they weren't just playing with anyone. They were beating people.
1: Right.
0: Remember that stretch when they went to the Georgia Dome and beat Georgia?
1: Right.
0: That Georgia team won the SEC East that year. They went to Landover, Maryland, Virginia Tech, beat Virginia Tech. Virginia Tech won the ACC that year. All I'm pointing out is it wasn't just Boise State being on the schedule and being a fly in the ointment. It's Boise State being, oh, shoot, what are we going to do?
1: Yeah.
0: Now, lately, they haven't beaten these teams. They played them tough. Remember Oregon 2 years ago, Oregon had to kick a field goal at the buzzer to win it. But they haven't won these games. But it's still, it's Boise State. I was there a few weeks ago, Linnell, just to watch Oregon practice. And one of their staffers said to me, the biggest thing we've been trying to do with our kids getting ready for this opener is to remind them that every kid they're going to play on the other side of the field in Boise wanted to come to Oregon. We didn't take them. It didn't work, whatever it is. So all they're talking about is, oh, that we weren't good enough for you, and trying to make sure our kids understood that. So when you ask the question, how did they come out somewhat flat or not really up to par? Maybe there is an element where they didn't quite buy into that, because that happens a lot. Coaches work like crazy to convince kids, and sometimes the kids are like, yeah, I don't think so. And to Oregon's credit, they played much better in the second half. It wasn't like they mashed the gas and blew them away, but they did enough to get through it. And now the Oregon coaches are probably thrilled. We got the win, and now we can really coach them because we'll have their attention right here.
1: Maybe it's me just naturally being like an overreactor, but I look at how long it took that pass rush to get revved up. You can't do that come Big Ten play. You got to be ready to go and pin your ears back off the rip. That was probably the biggest takeaway for me. That's supposed to be the strength of this defense and this football team, Charles, and it took them a while to get going.
0: It was two things for me. One, Boise State ran the ball effectively.
1: Yes. Yeah.
0: Okay. So your inside guys, Washington and Bear Alexander, I mean, they're supposed to be two of the greats in college football. They didn't shut down the run as well as I would have thought. And two, as you said, the pass rush took a while to really get revved up. They came into it wondering if they were going to get a lot of screen game.
1: Just because of the year.
0: Yeah, three-step drop, ball out of their hands. They actually dropped back more than expected. So it did take a little while for it to get going. But once it did, now we saw why they're highly regarded in the whole deal that goes with it. But that team is loaded with talent, Linnell. I know it was a scare, but every national championship contending team has a scare or two along the way.
1: Right.
0: It's almost impossible to find one that just rolled through everyone and didn't have one where they went, ooh, wow, look at Indiana last year.
1: Right.
0: I mean, on the road at Oregon was tough. The Penn State game was unbelievable that they found a way to win that one. You know, Iowa was a difficult game for them. The best teams find their way. I think Oregon has as much talent as anyone out there. So let's see how they do now going to Oklahoma State and their 91 new players on their roster.
1: Yeah.
0: Who just got beat by Tulsa.
1: By the way, I'm about to say shout out to Tulsa, by the way. That program continuing to show.
0: First time ever they beat Oklahoma State two times in a row.
1: We're somebody now all of a sudden. You mentioned Ole Miss. We briefly touched on Ole Miss and Louisville. Mm-hmm. CD, maybe I'm biased because I'm a Trinidad guy. I thought on tape last night he put out the best two or three throws of week one the anticipation.

0: Charles, him throwing dudes open. And it wasn't perfect at first. The pocket was a little muddy. It took him a little while to get going. But, man, you can't teach some of the stuff he has in terms of ball placement, the anticipation. And then at that size, his comfortability throwing over the middle, working against the blitz. He's my favorite quarterback in all of college football. What did you make of his performance last night?
1: I think you spelled it out really, really well. And the only thing I'll add to that, and really not addition, it's just more of what you're talking about. Muddy pocket, things don't go perfectly, what have you. But when it's time.
0: Right. Yeah.
1: That's
0: yeah.
1: how I, that for me, judging quarterbacks in a lot of ways comes back to that. You give me the tape of the guy who went 28 of 32, 4 touchdowns, no picks, what have you. I'm going to be impressed by that tape. I want to see him when he's 17 of 38 going into the fourth quarter with a couple of picks, lost a fumble, last three drives have stalled, and they got to have it now.
0: Right.
1: Do those throws come through when they need to? Those are the Hall of Fame quarterbacks. Those are the ones that – those are the Trinidad Chambliss that are why they're highly regarded. Games on the line, he may have struggled, had trouble, had bumps in the road, but now his team has to have it. And he has a way of, let's go get this done. That's when you put a bust in Canton. That's when you put a bust in the College Football Hall of Fame in Atlanta. That's when you do all of those sorts of things. He's got that type of magic about him. And he showed that again last night because that Louisville team's a good football team.
0: They are. That was more impressive to me, I think, Charles. Louisville's defense was humming now.
1: They were humming. And here's the thing. They are going to challenge Miami in the ACC.
0: Okay.
1: Louisville is going to challenge Miami. Jeff Brohm does an outstanding job. And them having the Ohio State transfer now at quarterback, he gets his chance, and he's going to get better and better because Jeff Brohm produces quarterbacks. So that was a quality win for Ole Miss last night. And for the SEC as a whole, how about their first weekend? Their first full thing. they were able to sail through that bad boy. And when you are chasing down the best conference in the country, which is the Big Ten, this is how you start to chase them down. Now, the ultimate thing is, can the SEC get themselves back in the college football playoff semifinals? Can they get themselves back to a championship game? And can they win one? Because right now, look, I played in the SEC, so I can hear everybody calling me a traitor and the whole deal. Best conference in college football is the Big Ten. They've won three straight, and they're a lot deeper than people give them credit for.
0: Yeah, for sure. Joined right now by CBS's lead college football analyst, Charles Davis. You heard him on the call this weekend with Brad Nessler and Jenny Dale on the call of Oregon and Boise State. Next weekend, you travel to Minnesota to check out Mississippi State and Minnesota. Another one of these young SEC quarterbacks, CD, Mario Taylor, dude. Another one that dual threat ability and looked good in the opening week.
1: Linnell, have you seen him on the hoof yet? Have you seen him in person? I hope you get a chance to see him in person and just go, you know, he's one of those that he goes walking by and you didn't realize that your eyes couldn't leave him. You know, you're like, oh, my.
0: I see him listed 6'4", 230. That's a pretty big cat, man.
1: Like Duke said in Creed 2 when he decided he was going to fight Drago's kid, he said, I got to have that fight. And he's like, ooh. He said – He said, man, he's strong, he's fast, he's this, he's that. He goes, He said, that's a well put together breakfast or something like that. That's a full breakfast right there. Well, that's what Kamario Taylor is. And he had a really nice debut. The thing about him is the arm isn't in question, the legs are not in question. If you haven't had a chance to see him, punch in him versus Ole Miss last year and watch the run out of the pocket for a touchdown in the Egg Bowl. In a game Ole Miss had to have, and he played well in that one. You'll see the arm talent. The big thing for him is, does he control it? It's not just throwing the fastball all the time. And it sure looked like he had improved to have the season opener. He is going to be fun. And on the other side is Drake Lindsey. Mm-hmm. And both of them are big young men. Both of them are about 6'4", 6'5", 230 pounds. But Lindsey is the opposite in play style because he's going to play almost strictly from the pocket. He'll move a little bit, but Kamario Taylor will take off and go. Lindsey's going to take off and try and find someone downfield, but for the most part, he wants to beat you from the pocket. So it'd be fun to watch the contrast, but both of them are really good-looking quarterbacks.
0: It's going to be some good football, man. I'm excited to watch it coming up this weekend. Obviously, Lane Kiffin and the Tigers, CD, to me, coming out of week one, the most impressive victory, I think.

0: the contrast in style from traditional lane Kiffin offenses was what kind of jumped out to me over the weekend. Them beating you up front along the line of scrimmage, running the football. They got a lot of money invested into that offensive line. I thought the quarterback did a good job. He runs like he's a toddler almost. Yeah. CD, I love it. Reckless abandon, fearlessness, everything that you have. With LSU after this weekend, what did you learn about the Tigers? Did your opinion at all, I guess, change on them, Charles? Because we all knew they were good. But they proved they've got some punchy in the mouth ability.
1: Yeah, we often talk about teams taking on the personality of their head coach. Mm-hmm. And it can be good or bad. This team, let's be honest about Linnell, going into this weekend, how many times did you hear people like us, our brethren, people who write it about it, right? People, everyone's covered. How many times did you hear any of us in that circle talk about, let's see how distracted LSU
0: right.
1: is because of the pro stuff and what's going on here and what kind of battle are you really fighting? Is it really worth it and all that? And then, of course, they went out and put the beat down on them. And you know as well as I do, when the halftime interview came for Lane, I think he's going to go. Did you just look at your watch and go, 3, 2, 1, here it comes? Mm-hmm. That train's never late. And Lane wasn't going to miss that swing, was he?
0: Of course. And I love it, though, Charles.
1: Imagine if we had the pros. I mean, I was like, that is the easiest lock. But still, he delivers it so well. He's Lane
0: Kiffin. And they doubled down on it in the postgame.
1: So what I really took away from it is this team – already understands their coach, and that stuff isn't going to bother them. They immediately vault to, hey, they're truly national contenders. Now let's see if they get too high on themselves and someone can come in and get. But I think that they're going to play to his personality. The talent level is without question. Yeah. Levitt is actually better than I thought at quarterback. I actually had someone tell me in the offseason, dude, this kid's the real deal, and he is just lighting it up in preseason. I was like, okay, I'm a believer now. Yeah. And don't forget, it's not just Lane running all of this. Charlie Weiss Jr. is the offensive coordinator.
0: See him go with the tempo,
1: And he's actually calling it. This isn't, he's an offensive coordinator, and Lane calls the game. Charlie Weiss Jr.
0: I did not know that dynamic, by the way, Charles. Yeah. So appreciate you.
1: Charlie Weiss Jr. calls the game, and boy, whoo, he got him humming. And remember, he was at Ole Miss with Lane, too, and had that group humming as well. He's going to be a name that, is going to get talked about more and more as time goes on. But he's developing quarterbacks, developing high-powered offense, and that team is, as you said, loaded. So they served notice over the weekend. And the flip side, of course, is Clemson. That's going to be tough to see them being the Clemson we're used to. It'll be interesting to see what happens now over the next 3 or 4 weeks with them.
0: They got to make a quarterback switch. I mean, the other kid, he didn't look like he – the moment looked too big for him is what I would say.
1: Yeah, and he had no help on this one. You nailed it in the beginning. They got dominated up front.
0: Yeah.
1: And once you get dominated up front, I mean, pick your Hall of Fame quarterback. He's going to struggle.
0: Two more for you on the way out, Charles. Appreciate you making some time for us this evening, man. So we just talked about the line of scrimmage. I'm probably going to get beat up for it tonight on the show when I come out with this – of the national title favorites, I thought Indiana's performance was the most disappointing because of what you just mentioned. For North Texas to come in there and run the football at 4 yards a pop the way that they did and then stymie Indiana's rushing attack, the score I don't think is indicative of how close that game was. Everyone's drooling over Hoover, CD. Sure. The two touchdowns that he throws to Becker, to me, are not good balls. On the deep ball, Becker's got the DB by 3 yards. He has to come back to the football, and then the one in the end zone, it's almost a hospital ball. A little bit concerned about Indiana, but knowing how Coach Sig gets down, I'm sure there'll be plenty of teach tape from this weekend.
1: Yeah, Linnell, in the old days, they would have scrimmaged that night.
0: Yeah, right.
1: Right, Coach Sig would have had them going. I think that they're going to keep getting better. When I worried about them, quote unquote, and it wasn't much worry, getting Daly back, right, getting the other defensive player back, but you're getting them late in the process.
0: Well, they're in shape.
1: So mentally, those kids are like, am I in? Am I out? Am I in? In time, they're going to round into form and they'll be okay defensively. Offensive line, look, Carter Smith's as good as there is in the country at left tackle. The rest of it is going to have to gel, and I expect it to gel. A good, easy performance. By the way, they get Howard this week. So

0: The one thing about them is they have time to work the kinks out before Big Ten play. And Coach Sig has definitely given us a reason to believe that they will figure that part out. I understand exactly what you're saying, but I have a feeling he understands that too.
1: Oh, and by the way, I love seeing him all weekend in the State Farm commercials. CD.
0: Oh, how great is that?
1: I'm an actor. I loved it.
0: I love the fact that he's self-aware.
1: Yes, he gets
0: it. And he's like, cool. It's not just getting paid, but I will play into what you guys see and laugh about and the memes and the GIFs and everything else is out there. Because you notice that every one of them, the way he stands with his hands, hands on hips, and he's got the hands turned outward, okay? Just that's a Sig thing. He knows himself, and he played into it perfectly. I thought it was great. It's fun to see that. It's kind of like Lane doing the Dr. Pepper commercial and rolling the window up. And when they're self-aware and understand who they are and how they're viewed and can laugh about it, not to mention get another check.
1: Right, exactly. Give me another bag. Real quick, the last one for you. Ohio State, Texas weekend. Weekend, 30 seconds left. Who you got?
0: Boy, that's a good one. I'm going to go with Ohio State on the road. They're going to run the ball better than they did this past week. Saiyan has the right temperament for this.
1: Yeah.
0: But I'm tired of hearing the arch bashing.
1: Yeah, right. Me too, man. Look.
0: The kid can play.
1: Yeah.
0: And I think we're going to have a heck of a ball game. And this is Ohio State's first major test, and they got a lot of them coming. I think somehow they find a way to sneak into Austin and sneak out with one.
1: It's going to be interesting, man. On Julian saying, I called his brother Aiden Sands games. I was doing color work for Georgetown. They played.
0: Okay.
1: Well, I've heard about the little brother for a little bit now, man.
0: Yeah,
1: I'm not as high on him as the rest of the country, CD, if I'm being honest. I feel like he didn't have the physical tools. Maybe he doesn't. I don't know. Some of the sexy stuff he doesn't do consistently. But
0: listen, you know sexy can get you in a lot of trouble.
1: Yes, it can. Yes, it can.
0: You know steady really works well.
1: Right.
0: And he's steady with a little healthy dose of sexy when it'll surprise you.
1: Right.
0: The kid's accurate. The kid's tough. He has no pulse. So I'm not worried about him going in there and having trouble in Austin. I think he's going to be able to do that. Jeremiah Smith, that's 100%. That's a full-grown man.
1: Can you imagine having to guard that back in the day, CD?
0: That's what I'm talking to my corners. And like, yo, you got him, right?
1: Right. Charles Davis, ladies and gentlemen. CD, appreciate you making some time for us here on What's Up One Sports Night.
0: Thanks for having me on, as always, Linnell. You take care of yourself.
1: Yes, indeed. Charles Davis, the absolute best, talking all things college football. We'll take a quick time out, and we come back more Westwood One Sports Night next.
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one of the absolute best, talking all things college football. 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Our guy Denton Day will have it up for you in the podcast as well. Always love catching up with Charles Davis. Him and the crew for CBS got a treat on Saturday between Oregon and Boise State. Can I just give a message to the Ducks and Coach Lanning? Stop scheduling Boise State. Can you just stop scheduling them? I think that would be the solution here, because imagine how differently this show goes this evening, this tonight, if Oregon didn't survive the scare and they actually lost. My overreaction from earlier probably would have been true, probably would have came to fruition. Week one in the landscape of college football, though, was pretty damn exciting. I thought, you know, we learned a lot. I thought just having football, just being able to sit back and watch football for the entirety of the day. Like, I'm a very simple dude. That is what I probably enjoyed the most about week one. It's just the act of sitting back and watching football. Now, it's September the 8th, right? I'm all peachy. I'm geeked up. I'm excited. Woo! About football. Check in with me in about a month. Check in with me again in about a month and a half. I'm telling you all now, and I apologize for it in advance. I need to be more mature. I need to get better control of my emotions. The Washington Commanders will dictate my emotions throughout the fall and winter months. So, no, as the season goes on, whether it goes good or whether it goes bad, it will impact how I come to this show each and every night. So that means you should be rooting for our Washington Commanders as well. Food for thought here. Wrapping up week one of the college football season. We did so tonight with a bangaroo, if you ask me. Florida State versus SMU. Obviously, the biggest storyline going into this game is, damn, you know, what does Florida State have to accomplish this year? What does Coach Norvell have to accomplish this year to, you know, keep the job, right? It's been a rough couple of seasons for that group. And going into tonight in your home opener at home against a pretty formidable group, SMU came in ranked 19th in the country. I know there are some folks that feel like, hey, maybe

0: they're good enough. Maybe, you know, if Miami slips up, they have an opportunity, you know, to win the ACC. So it was not an easy opponent from the get-go. And then the unthinkable happened. I'll let you hear it from the horse's mouth, because I thought she did a tremendous job explaining what happened. The great Taylor McGregor of ESPN did her best to get America up to speed as to what was happening between FSU and SMU.
1: Well, Dave, everybody's trying to get information in real time. I just spoke with the referees, and what they're hearing right now is that they're going in stadium trying to reset the power. They're going to see if that does anything, but until they can get the lights back on, the power back on, they will not be playing football. So you can tell the lights behind me, none of it's on. The scoreboard is frozen. It does say on the big screen right now, game delayed due to a power outage, so the fans in stadium know, but everybody down here just trying to gather more information, and I will let you know when I hear more.
2: Okay. They came back on for a second, then went back out. They're kind of flickering, so maybe a false alarm. But we should note the weather's perfect, other than it feeling like 120 degrees. There are no storms right now in the area. We had lights for a second, but alas, they've gone away. Kickoff remains delayed.
0: Florida State and SMU had to play tonight without a scoreboard, without a clock. This was the one thing that made it super tricky, and where I started thinking, damn, this could impact the X's and O's of this thing. The coach-to-helmet communication, the quarterback, whoever's wearing the green dot defensively, that was no longer a thing. Each sideline couldn't communicate with their respective quarterback, with their respective linebacker, or whoever's making the calls defensively. Taylor McGregor got us up to speed and let us know, hey, this is probably going to impact SMU more than it's going to impact Florida State. According to Taylor McGregor, SMU had not practiced without helmet communication in 2 years, guys. They always use it. They're heavily, relying upon it, and it impacted them. It felt like early in this football game, there was something that was off with SMU. It felt like they routinely shot themselves in the foot throughout the course of the evening. 4 turnovers tonight for SMU, yet they still came away victorious. The waning moments of this football game were super duper exciting. And I think the 9-play, 71-yard field goal drive that SMU ultimately goes on, led by Kevin Jennings, like that was the game right there. That ended up putting them up ahead by 3. Wasn't much time left on the clock. Florida State had no answers, really. Their inability to get off of the field, though, was tough. I give SMU credit. I give Kevin Jennings credit. Difficult to go on a game-winning field goal drive when on the drive prior, you threw a pick and gave the football away and essentially tried to give the football game away. So I was impressed at the resilience that SMU showed. But then on the flip side, I immediately think for Florida State, damn, you forced 4 turnovers in this game, guys. You had the power outage on your side, yet you still ultimately lost. I think it's a matter of when, not if, in terms of Mike Norvell being shown the door at Florida State. One other thing that this game did not have, which was a huge talking point, there was no replay review. When I found out that information, that's when my opinion really changed on this. On first blush, I thought, well, if there's no competitive advantages for either Florida State or SMU, I see really no reason not to play, get it out of the way, get it over with. But once I found out the game could potentially be compromised, and that's what we got here with there being no replay assistance, then my opinion changed a little bit. And look, the fact that they played this game without replay assistance, and it was as close as it was, guys, bad, bad look to me for the ACC. You did not have to play this game today. You could have played it tomorrow. Have no clue why the ACC was so geeked up and rushed to get this game in. Jimbo Fisher, ironic to hear his voice on this call. Jimbo Fisher gave his thoughts on whether or not the game should have been played tonight or not.
3: I mean, you got to remember something. You got people's lives, careers, and jobs.
4: Right, exactly.
3: No doubt. And the fans are, listen, I love the fans, and what's They'll show up tomorrow.

0: they'll show up tomorrow. And I think what's best for the players is what we need to do. I always said that when I tried to make a decision as a coach, I eliminate the rest of the world out of this thing. What is best for my play? I have that. They're my kids. I'm their father. I'm in charge of them. What's best for them, their success, our success as a team, our success as an organization. And now if Mike feels that's the best way, I believe. Now there may be some things they have in place or Red has in place. They all feel comfortable about this. But if it's me, I want to make sure everybody does. They don't, we're not players.
1: Mm. Coach Fisher drawing his line in the sand saying, nah, we probably wouldn't have played in this one. The game ended up happening.

0: They did. It was something like 2.9 yards a carry. You take away the Grant Wilson run, it was 29 Indiana rushes for under 100 yards. Not very good. They did not get movement up front in the running game. On the flip side, defensively, where they also were really good last year.
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5: Do.
6: If you thought that was a little extra and over the top, and I love that, by the way, that's the swagger, the confidence, the machismo that Lane Kiffin has, that quite frankly oozes, it trickles down to his team. If you watched their demeanor with every stop that they got defensively, if you watched the demeanor of the offense with every first down they picked up offensively, they feel like they're the baddest dudes on the planet down Baton Rouge. I promise you. They've got one thing on their mind. Lane Kiffin is going through hell in high water to put out the best product possible. And as a perennial loser, throughout the course of my life, I lost in Little League. I lost in high school. I lost in my damn brief college career. I appreciate a coach that's willing to leave no stone unturned to get the job done. Lane Kiffin, if you didn't already love him after his comments to Holly Rowe during the halftime interview, post-game, he got up to the podium and popped it even more on behalf of LSU.
7: And that's what LSU's supposed to be. That's why we're here. I'm not making huge statements in one game, but I'm just saying that's the LSU swagger. That's the energy. That's how the stadium's supposed to be. Hard to come in and play. Hard to play on offenses, especially quarterbacks. So I think it started there. I think it started seeing their energy there. And really, this may not make a lot of sense. I commend the fans a lot. People are going to talk about players because you could have left. You have this big delay. You've been up all day, you know. And all of a sudden, you don't know how long the delay is going to be, and it's raining, and there's lightning, and you could leave, and we came out to an electric atmosphere. And so that was really cool to see, and I appreciate that a lot.
6: LSU rallying the troops. They look like the best team in college football, leaving week number one. The natty contender that I'm a little bit worried about, Indiana, got beat up a little bit by North Texas on both the offensive line and defensive line. I love the way that Trinidad Chambliss performed last night. I think he's going to be QB1 coming up in this NFL draft. There was some NFL news that we'll get to here real quick before we hand things over to our guy Denton Day. The Cowboys had an injury that may derail the early part of their season. Maybe derail is too strong of a word, but they lost Tyler Smith to thumb surgery. He's going to be out for 4 to 6 weeks. He's on injured reserve, and he's eligible to be brought back, obviously. But when you look at the first month of the season for Dallas, one, that's their best offensive lineman. Without a shadow of a doubt, it's arguably the best guard in all of football. He's a top 3-4 player on that whole roster, and he's now gone for 4 to 6 weeks. They're going to struggle. You look at who they're playing and the defensive tackle duos that they're going to have to go up against in that first month. We'll see if they can get balance and run the football. Dallas losing Tyler Smith for the first month of the season as he goes to IR. And then we had Kevin Stefanski name a starter in Atlanta. It's going to be Tua Tagovailoa getting the start this weekend against Pittsburgh. The bigger surprise, Michael Penix, not going to be the backup. That'll be Cooper Rush. Penix going to be inactive. So make sure you keep it locked here on Westwood One Sports. to get the latest on the quarterback situation in Atlanta. We wrap up the show the same way each and every night. Our guy Denton Day puts the show to bed. What you got for us tonight?
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5: 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Seahawks, Patriots, followed by Thursday night's NFL Melbourne game on Netflix. 49ers, Rams. The NFL is here. Westwood One Sports.

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0: This is Westwood One Sports Night. Here's Linnell Willingham.
1: Yes, indeedy. Youngest in charge, Linnell Willingham, rocking out with you. One final segment. I got Denton Day closes the show each and every night the same way. Denton, how do you put us to bed?
2: Have you seen this video? Do you know who Elizabeth Holmes is? Are you familiar?
1: Elizabeth Holmes? Any relation to Sherlock?
2: No. Very, very different sides of the spectrum. That's a joke in more ways than one, apparently. She's like this big fraudster. You know, she had this like company that was doing blood work, and she defrauded people out of like $700 million. Or she was responsible for paying $700 million of reparations, restitutions to all the companies that she and all the investors she stole money from. I say all that to say, there's this video of this documentary that's coming out, and it's like a 1 minute clip. And it's just her and this dude, Nathan Fielder, who's a comedian, filmmaker situation. I can't stop watching the video. They're just like deeply looking into each other's eyes during the course of an interview, which is not great interviewing etiquette, I must admit.
1: No.
2: They're like way too

0: close to one another.
1: Jeez.
0: I'm not like a massive fan of like super long held eye contact, and these two people are just staring into each other's souls.
1: This is so funny because we have hosted a lot of radio together. I think I have looked you in the eye more than I have looked most human beings, if I'm being honest. And we do this bit where we'll like be locked in for conversation, and then someone will quickly break it and just hit one of these real quick. Just breaks the neck left or right. That's fascinating. Eye contact is so unique, man. Because like, women love it. Men don't, for obvious reasons. I love this show because it pays me well, and this is the best job in America. I appreciate you all. Thank you to Denton. Thank you to our guy, Taz. Thank you to Charles Davis. Most importantly, your call is the most
2: interesting man in the world. This is Westwood One Sports.

0: Sports Night. 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
1: We are getting geared up for another electric finish here in week number one of the college football season. SMU striking back quickly. Kevin Jennings, Tionic Smith for a 79-yard touchdown. That puts the Mustangs back in front by seven. Florida State's got the football. They're currently just started their drive, fresh off of the kickoff after the touchdown, as they try to respond here. Shout out to SMU, though, man. It's very easy when the game has gone the way that it's gone for SMU offensively tonight. It's very easy, with all the mistakes that they've made, it's very easy to lose confidence. But this is a group. It's been together for a little while. They know one another. They trust one another. And they have battled back in this football game and not really let the adversity stop them in their tracks at all. They're up 24-17 with 11:25 left to go on regulation. If you're just now joining us, you're probably thinking, well, what the hell? How is this game still going on as I'm clocking in or clocking out of work? Because there was a power outage at the stadium to begin this thing, and it caused the game to have a major delay. They didn't end up kicking off until 9:15. Some of the things that they're playing without tonight in this SMU versus Florida State game, some of the things that they're playing without here tonight in this contest: no scoreboard, no clock, no replay review, which I thought was the most egregious thing of all, no helmet communication from the sideline to the player on offense and on defense, so the play caller can't talk to the quarterback. The D coordinator can't talk to the green dot player defensively. The sideline doesn't have their iPads working. The lighting is super limited in the stadium. I think that part just looks cool, if I'm being honest. Like, I would love to play in like a partially lit stadium. It's probably cool as hell. And then the crazy part about all of it, the communication in terms of the headsets that the coaches wear, that is working. If you're a Florida State fan, you're probably thinking, phew. You know, are these technical difficulties the reason that we're in this football game right now? I don't know if you can be upset if anyone says that to you. Here's the real reason they're in the football game. Usman Kroma, 20 carries, 116, and a touchdown, including a 54-yard scamper earlier in this football game. They have moved SMU up front with their offensive line. Shout out to Coach Norvell and Florida State showing some toughness here. In week number one. Speaking of toughness, I don't even know if toughness is the right adjective to describe LSU head coach Lane Kiffin. They absolutely rolled Clemson to start the Lane Kiffin era, 51-10 on Saturday night in Baton Rouge. That game also didn't get started on time. There was a lightning delay that caused, what was it, about a two-hour delay damn near?

0: I thought that would end up being beneficial to Clemson. Obviously, as you could tell by the score, and if you watched, was not beneficial to Clemson at all. As I'm watching this game and watching LSU, it is very clear and obvious. The Tigers take after the personality of their head coach, and they did so on Saturday night. Just a savage ass-whipping on both sides of the line of scrimmage while looking like the best team in all of college football. Say what you want about Lane Kiffin and, you know, what lengths he's willing to go to win. The reality is he got his boys prepared. Remember the conversation that we have been, you know, having over the past couple of weeks. Is this going to be a distraction for them? Is this going to bother them? Will this impact their performance in the season opener against Clemson? Will this open the door for the Clemson Tigers? So much for opening that damn door. It was closed shut right from the get-go. 31-3 at the half. 31-3 at the half. And then Lane Kiffin adding insult to injury after watching his LSU Tigers team walking up and down the field in the first half. He got with Holly Rowe at halftime and had this to say, a comment that left America buzzing.
1: Everyone will make adjustments. We got to play better in the second half. We can't give away something like the first turnover, man. This ball, this should be, whatever, 38-0.
2: Thank you, coach.
1: Yep.
2: Good map.
1: Everything to say, not say, imagine if we had pro players.
0: Lane Kiffin, as the mic is fading, as he's walking away from Holly Rowe, goes, imagine if we had pro players. To have the gall to say something like that on national television, knowing how you've been painted as the villain all week, really all offseason, the more Lane Kiffin speaks, the more I like him. He has gone full gangster on college football over the past several weeks. He doesn't give a damn. He don't care about being liked. He don't care about making any friends. Lane Kiffin showed up to Baton Rouge with one goal in mind. That is to win. By hook or by crook, through hell or high water, he is going to leave no stone unturned to try and help that program win. And after watching them on Saturday night, how do you leave week one of the college football not thinking that the Tigers are the clear-cut best team in the country? Honestly, how do you not leave week one looking at LSU saying, damn? Here's the most impressive part about it, right? Think about Lane Kiffin over the years and what he is known as an offensive mind. It's his ability, right? It's his ability to make quarterbacks play well, his ability to get dynamic quarterback play, specifically out of the passing game, right? Like, that's what Lane is known for. What was most impressive to me on Saturday night is it wasn't your traditional Lane Kiffin offense. They punched Clemson in the mouth. 58 carries as a team. First of all, anytime, that's how you know it's a blowout. Anytime you get 58 rushing attempts, 58 carries for 309 yards. Montgomery County Public Schools stand up 5.3 yards a pop. When you're able to dominate like that up front along, you know, the line of scrimmage, I say it all the time, guys. We should put it on a damn T-shirt and sell it at our Westwood One Sports Night, you know, team shop, if it only existed. Football is not about, I'm not going to say it's not about quarterback play. Quarterback play matters, right? You got to have good skill, guys. It's great. But wagertainment and fantasy football and all that has really had us change the conversation in terms of what's most important when it comes to the success of a football team. It is about trench warfare. It is about offensive line play. It is about defensive line play. I say it all the time. Playing offensive line, playing defensive line is like being in a 60-minute fight in a damn phone booth. It's tough. Who's going to outlast the other? It's a manhood issue at the end of the day. And when it comes to LSU, they showed the rest of the country, hey, you can talk about things off the field all you want. You can bitch and moan about how we're handling business. But the reality is, come check us. Come check us. See, the schoolyard bully can take everyone's damn lunch, can take everyone's damn shoes if there's no one that can beat them up. And as far as I'm

0: concerned, I don't know if there's anyone that can beat up LSU. The offensive line performance was great, right? Dylan Jones spinning downhill was amazing. Sam Levitt and just the reckless abandon that he played with. I want to double click on Levitt here for a second because, you know, I said it going in. I expected him to play well. I expected him to play big. It was not perfect for Sam Levitt. Pocket was muddied at times. He was inaccurate at times. Think about the scouting report on him coming into this year, right? When it's all clicking for him, when it's all aligned and the mechanics are there, he's great. Dual threat guy. He's got real juice as a runner. And you saw that in a route to his 113-yard performance. But you also saw on Saturday some of the erratic throws from Sam Levitt. And I think big picture here, if you're a Tigers fan, if you're an LSU fan, and by the way, if you're watching us on the YouTube stream, just search Westwood One Sports Night, you may notice a little bit of change in the decorum. I drew my line in the sand this weekend. I'm rooting for the Tigers all year long because I'm officially a Lane Kiffin guy. I am, man. I have been a perennial loser throughout my entire life. I lost in Little League. I lost in high school. I lost in college. So to see a coach that's willing to go to war, to see a coach that's willing to leave no stone unturned to have success, I can respect it. The other thing I love about Lane, there is a self-awareness that comes off with him when he speaks. And like I said earlier, every time he speaks, I find myself becoming more and more of a fan of his. Lane knows, right? Lane knows the narratives out there about him. Lane understands the conversation. This is what I said last week when the question was asked, well, will this be a distraction or not? Not only do I think it's not going to be a distraction, and I said this last week, not only was this not a distraction for LSU, I believe it turned into a rallying cry. It's a us against the world mentality. We don't want no calls. We don't want anyone across the country to like us. We want to be the villains of college football. LSU is the villains of college football, and Lane Kiffin is the bad boy of college football. You know what they say, man? Nice guys finish last. I guarantee you the damn LSU Tigers won't finish last. If you thought Lane was savage when it came to, you know, his commentary to Holly Rowe at halftime, he doubled down on those comments in the post game, letting America know we're the most hated and we're embracing that.
1: And that's what LSU's supposed to be. That's why we're here. I'm not making huge statements in one game, but I'm just saying that's the LSU swagger. That's the energy. That's how the stadium's supposed to be. Hard to come in and play. Hard to play on offenses, especially quarterbacks. So I think it started there. I think it started seeing their energy there. And really, this may not make a lot of sense. I commend the fans a lot. People are going to talk about players because you could have left. You have this big delay. You've been up all day, you know. And all of a sudden, you don't know how long the delay is going to be, and it's raining, and there's lightning, and you could leave, and we came out to an electric atmosphere. And so that was really cool to see, and I appreciate that a lot.
0: I mean, look, how do you hear him speak and not take a liking to him, man? There's a confidence that he has. He spoke about it, and I said it earlier. His team took after his personality. I think he's got it, though. There is a confidence, there is a swagger, there is a machismo that he carries himself with, man. He doesn't give a damn. And there is a art to not giving a damn what people think about you. I told you all last week, man. How do you think it feels being berated 4 hours at a time by some of you ridiculous-ass commenters in the YouTube chat? Just sitting there reading it, BS on top of BS on top of BS. But I park it and I use it as fuel. Like Lane Kiffin, using the haters as motivators. I think LSU made a statement this past weekend. Yes, it's Clemson, and we're going to talk about what that game meant for the other school whose mascot is the Tigers a little bit later on. I mean, Clemson looked terrible, man. Dabo, and it's easy to blame Dabo Sweeney. They just look like they're behind the times. And whoever made the decision to start Christopher Vezina at the quarterback position, God bless you. God bless you. And the tough part is, too, as we saw Tate Reynolds as well throughout the course of the game, their freshman quarterback from Queen Creek, Arizona.

0: Arizona. It didn't matter if you had Pat Mahomes back there. When you're getting dominated up front the way that Clemson was, that LSU front was humming. And remember the whole Jaden Daniels number five situation, right? There was a play where it was a run play to DJ Pickett's side. And the way that he came up and popped that running back in his quad, if he's going to be coming up like that, you can make all the hubbub and hoot and holler all you want about the damn number five. He can have whatever number he wants. I mean, good gracious. It was a really strong showing from them, man. A really, really strong showing from them. As I was getting ready for the show earlier today, I'm thinking, who's the best team in college football? Who really impressed me the most this weekend? And I'll be honest, it's the LSU Tigers, man. They thoroughly impressed me because of all of the noise that was surrounding them. It would have been easy for them to come out like SMU tonight and be absent-minded, full of mistakes, BSing their way through the football game. That would have been easy. They had all the reasons in the world to not be focused, to not be motivated. Yet they came out and handled business, man. They had a 90-minute lightning delay throughout the course of the game, and they overcame that. Didn't matter, man. They showed up Saturday night with bad intentions. And the reality is, based off of the score, and if you watched, 51-10, and then on the field, it was a total beatdown. They broke their foot off in Clemson's ass, honestly. A total beatdown that we just saw on Saturday night by way of the LSU Tigers, man. Real quick. Things are continuing to get crazy in this ACC showdown to wrap up week number one of the college football season. Not a whole lot of power. There was a power outage that caused a delay. There's plenty of points, 24 apiece. And now it is SMU that has the football off of the Florida State punt. Another interception from Kevin Jennings. He's had up and down performance tonight. Ashton Daniels threw a 39-yard touchdown pass to Samuel Singleton, and now we're tied up at 24 apiece. So this thing going down to the wire, it didn't end up kicking off until 9:15 p.m. Eastern time due to the power outage in the stadium. Say what you want, and now we got 4 minutes and 30 seconds left in regulation. I think we can confidently speak on it. The reality is, right, that delay, the distraction surrounding the game, the lack of communication, it's impacting SMU more than it's impacting Florida State. Because you know what Florida State's doing? They've buckled up their chin strap. They've tied their cleats up extra tight. And they're getting downhill on the offensive side of the football, running it. It's 43 carries now for Florida State for 179 yards. You want to talk about punching your opponent in the face? That is what Florida State's done here. We'll see if they can get a defensive stop and get the football back here in the final 4 minutes of regulation. 310-840-4910 is the number. The biggest story coming out of week number one of the college football season, after all the distractions and all the conversations surrounding Lane Kiffin and the LSU Tigers, they went and beat the hell out of the Clemson Tigers this weekend. And Lane Kiffin, say what you want, showed a whole lot of swagger in his football team. Took after his personality on Saturday night. The more Lane Kiffin speaks, the more I like him. Did week one at all change your opinion on Lane Kiffin and LSU? 310-840-4910 is the number. Did week one change your opinion at all on Lane Kiffin and the LSU Tigers? Bert is in Baltimore wanting to check in. Bert, what's going on, man?
1: Nizzo on the Rizzo with the Lizzo.
0: What's going on, man?
1: I called earlier when you were talking about the highway robbery of the Western Michigan game. But
0: oh, I don't want to hear it.
1: Since you're talking about your boy Lane, he is an absolute. He is two things at the same time. Uh-huh. He is the scummiest of the scum as a human being. But the reason LSU is willing to put up with all of it, as would any university in the country, and pay him his salary, is that hands down, by a mile, he is the best head football coach in college football, and I think you're going to see them in the NCAA championship game this year. I don't know if they're going to win it because they might run into

0: to a bigger bully.
1: Mm-hmm.
0: Who that is will be determined, but I got them going undefeated all the way into the championship game.
2: Did your opinion change on Lane this weekend, Bert? You still feeling the same way about
0: him? No, I thought he was a scumbag going into the game, and I thought he was the best football coach in the game in college going into the game, and no, nothing changed.
2: I feel you, bro. I appreciate
0: you played, but now he's unified the team. He's got them playing for a common goal.
2: For sure.
0: The world.
2: But Bert, I said this last week, and people rolled their eyes, and they got all pissy with me. That situation to me always was going to be more of a rallying cry than a distraction. If you're a football coach, you're looking for something to bring your guys together, and the entire country talking about them the way that they were, I think brought LSU together, and it got Dabo Swinney's Tigers smacked in the mouth. I appreciate the call, Bert. 310-840-4910 is the number. LSU Tigers whipping up on Clemson this weekend, 51-10, dominating on both sides of the line of scrimmage. And then Lane Kiffin at halftime and postgame showing that he's got a little bit of swagger, man. His personality on full display. Did week one at all change your opinion on Lane Kiffin in the LSU Tigers? We'll take your calls on that next. 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
5: 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The few, the proud, the Marines.

310-840-4910, the number for those of you trying to chime in on this. After what happened in week one, and we've let you hear from Lane Kiffin and his halftime exchange with Holly Rowe, after what happened in week one, does that at all change your opinion on Lane Kiffin in the LSU Tigers? 310-840-4910. I was stunned at, one, how the game went, the lack of fight that Clemson showed throughout the course of the game, and then I wasn't necessarily surprised at the outcome, because I said it last week. Everyone kept hollering distraction, distraction, and how do they respond ultimately to what America has had to say about them? You could call it a distraction. It felt like, to me, and based off of the way that the game went, it was the rallying cry for LSU this past weekend, and obviously you saw them take it out on Clemson, winning 51-10, dominating both sides of the line of scrimmage. I think they're the best team in college football coming out of week number one. It's really not a whole lot to go off of right now, and obviously as we roll throughout this first month, you'll get several more data points to see, you know, what it is and what it ain't when it comes to LSU and just how strong they actually are. But if they're going to be as good as they were on the offensive line and the defensive line throughout the course of the season, they are going to be hell, not only within the landscape of the SEC, but the college football playoff as well. It was unique to see a Lane Kiffin-led team take that sort of physical identity, especially on the offensive side of the football. For Sam Levitt, too, if that was his jump-off point, then I'm excited to see what it looks like 5, 6, 7 weeks down the road from now when he's able to be more comfortable and has more starts and, you know, quite frankly, time under his belt with this group. As a runner, though, we kept hearing the Jackson Dart but faster comparison. I don't know if he has the ability to function within the pocket on a consistent basis the way that Jackson Dart does. I think Jackson Dart's great when he leaves the pocket, great making plays off schedule, but also think he can

0: consistently win from the pocket as well. I don't see that from Sam Levitt. I don't. I think he is someone that's going to be, you know, dependent on play action. And if they're not able to run the football, if they're not able to have balance throughout the course of the regular season, they're going to struggle to score points when they face stiffer competition that's able to hang with them up front along the offensive line and along the defensive line. But until they run into that, all you're able to go off of is what you've seen, you know, out of this group in week one, man. And what they showed you in week one is that they are the bullies of the SEC, and I don't see that scenario changing here anytime soon. 310-840-4910 is the number. Did week one at all change your opinion on Lane Kiffin? I know a lot of stuff was said about Lane's personality. A lot was made about Lane's character throughout the course of the week. I thought he showed you a little bit of his personality at halftime. Real quick, if you're just now joining us, guys, his exchange with Holly Rowe at the half, to me, was the most entertaining part of what happened on the field on Saturday between Clemson and LSU. Here is Coach Kiffin at halftime with Holly Rowe.
1: Everyone will make adjustments. We got to play better in the second half. We can't give away something like the first turnover, man. This ball should be whatever, 38-0.
2: Thank you, Coach. Yep. Good math.
1: Everything to say, not say. Imagine if we had pro players.
0: Here's the thing about what he had to say. One, ouch, right? To have the cojones, the unmitigated gall, I would say, to say something like that, I give him credit. He's a savage. But then he went in the postgame, guys, and essentially doubled down on what he said to Holly Rowe at halftime.
3: And that's what LSU's supposed to be. That's why we're here. I'm not making huge statements in one game, but I'm just saying that's the LSU swagger. That's the energy. That's how the stadium's supposed to be. Hard to come in and play. Hard to play on offenses, especially quarterbacks. So I think it started there. I think it started seeing their energy there. And really, this may not make a lot of sense. I commend the fans a lot. People are going to talk about players because you could have left. You have this big delay. You've been up all day, you know. And all of a sudden, you don't know how long the delay is going to be, and it's raining, and there's lightning, and you could leave, and we came out to an electric atmosphere. And so that was really cool to see, and I appreciate that a lot.
0: That electric atmosphere damn sure helped the Tigers pick up the win over Clemson this weekend. Speaking of electricity or lack thereof, that was the reason why SMU and Florida State did not get started until 9:15 p.m. Eastern time tonight. And this was not your traditional football game, ladies and gentlemen. If you're just now joining us, things getting a little crazy at the start of SMU and Florida State. We actually got a pretty darn good explanation from the broadcast crew. Here's Taylor McGregor pregame, getting America up to speed with what's happening via ESPN.
4: Well, Dave, everybody's trying to get information in real time. I just spoke with the referees, and what they're hearing right now is that they're going in stadium trying to reset the power. They're going to see if that does anything, but until they can get the lights back on, the power back on, they will not be playing football. So you can tell the lights behind me, none of it's on. The scoreboard is frozen. It does say on the big screen right now, game delayed due to a power outage, so the fans in stadium know, but everybody down here just trying to gather more information, and I will let you know when I hear more.
5: Okay. Yeah, well, they came back on for a second, then went back out. They're kind of flickering, so maybe a false alarm, but we should note the weather's perfect, other than it feeling like 120 degrees. There are no storms right now in the area. We had lights for a second, but alas, they've gone away. Kickoff remains delayed.
0: Here's what both teams had to play without. No scoreboard, no clock, no replay review, which I thought was kind of crazy. I didn't know that you could legally play a college football game without the, you know, replay assistance, but we learned something new every day. No PA announcer. This is the most important stuff, though. The sideline to player helmet communication cut off for both teams on offense and on defense. On the sideline, you normally see, you know, these TV broadcasts pan to the players looking at the iPad. Those things not available to the teams throughout the course of the game here tonight. Put all that in a bucket for a second and get to the football. SMU going into this one, and Taylor McGregor doing awesome reporting for ESPN ahead of this thing. SMU ranked 19th in the country. Some people think they're good enough to challenge Miami potentially in this ACC. depending on who you talk to. Some people think they may be good.

0: enough to be one of the 12 teams to make the college football playoff. ESPN's Taylor McGregor reported SMU hadn't practiced without helmet communication in 2 years. They're a way better football team than Florida State is. So I thought, nah, no way that this delay, that this power outage ultimately impacts them. Boy, was I wrong. What a up and down night it was for SMU right out the break, fumbling on their first drive of the game. They had a missed field goal. They had another fumble throughout the game. They had two interceptions thrown in the second half, including one that was thrown late in the fourth quarter with about, 6:30 left to go. It was Kevin Jennings that was ultimately picked off. The disappointing part is, off of that, Florida State did not capitalize. They went three and out, one run, two passes. Not smart play calling there, especially when you consider, you know, the performance of one of the unsung heroes of the Seminoles coming into this one. I was not familiar with the game of Usman Kroma. 22 carries, 120 yards, and a touchdown. He's the reason, him in that running game, the reason that Florida State was in this football game. When they needed to get points, when they needed to go out and score to run some clock and maybe win this football game, they did not keep the ball on the ground. I was disappointed in that. Fast forward to SMU getting the football back. Kevin Jennings leading a 9-play, 71-yard field goal drive. SMU up 27-24, 2 seconds left in regulation. That is probably all she wrote. So many different emotions while watching this game. If you are a fan of Florida State, you're feeling really, really good about yourself because of your ability to go blow for blow with one of the better teams in your conference. Talking about SMU, people talking about Mike Norvell's job security, people talking about whether or not that team is going to fall apart at the seams. Yet they came out and fought their ass off here tonight. But on the flip side, you got to feel like you blew a massive opportunity. SMU did everything in their power to try and give that football game away, yet Mike Norvell and company couldn't capitalize. Heartbreaker, gut-wrenching, if you're the Florida State Seminoles. 310-840-4910 is the number here on Westwood One Sports Tonight. Did week one of the college football season change your opinion on Lane Kiffin and the LSU Tigers? We'll take your calls on that at 310-840-4910. Two quarterbacks, both in college and in the NFL, may not be starters for long. We'll give you the details on that next. This is Westwood One Sports Night.
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Excited to be here with you on a Monday night edition of Westwood One Sports Tonight with the youngest in charge, Janelle Willingham, getting you up to 3 a.m. Eastern Time. 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In exactly 17 minutes, the beginning of predictions week here on Westwood One Sports Night. I will give you my AFC predictions. I'll give you the seeding 1-7. I'll give you my division winners. And I'll give you my AFC representative for the Super Bowl. That's coming up in exactly 17 minutes when we kick off predictions week here on Westwood One Sports Night. Those of you that have been rocking out with us for the entirety of the program here tonight, a lot of drama in the final matchup of week one of the college football season. SMU and Florida State going down to the wire as SMU knocks in a game-winning field goal to win this thing 27-24. Nick Reed, 20-yarder, gives them the W in this one. And look, those of us out there across the country that were high on SMU going into the season, I don't know if tonight should color how you feel about the Mustangs when you consider the technical difficulties that both them and Florida State had to withstand. The one thing I'd be concerned about if I was a Mustangs fan, we got punked up front by Florida State. That is not very good. The most controversial moment of week one of the college football season was Michigan sophomore quarterback Bryce Underwood. His Hail Mary touchdown that he threw, controversial. We've talked about it all night long. His performance, though, to me, just as big of a story as the controversial ending between Michigan and Western Michigan. Bryce Underwood has a NIL package that's 4 years and valued

0: poor throws and mistakes, not very good. I don't know what the hell is going to happen. Because Michigan, first and foremost, there should be some panic setting in for the fans of the Michigan Wolverines. If you're a fan of Michigan, I don't know how you watched this past Saturday and felt good. The AP poll is going to come out tomorrow. Will Michigan be in the top 25 still? That's a real deal question that we've got to ask. They look horrible. And the problem is, Bryce Underwood, the quarterback, supposed to be the straw that stirs the drink for this group. They put a lot of money into this kid. There are very high expectations for what he can be and for what he can lead this offense to. Michigan's got expectations this year, man. They do. They do every year. That's what happens when you're Michigan. But a lot of folks across the country expected Bryce in year number two to take a massive step forward. He looked god-awful on Saturday night, so much so that his head coach, Kyle Whittingham, non-committal on Bryce Underwood being the guy moving forward. Take a listen.
1: You know, there, it's not something that's infinite. I mean, at some point, you know, we've got to turn the corner and we've got to see improvements, as you do with a bunch of stuff. You've got to see improvement out of the coaches. And so it's not just on Bryce, but and it's not just Bryce's job that is not absolutely set in concrete. Nobody's just going to perform week in and week out and become somebody that we feel like is playing the level that we can win with. That goes far beyond Bryce. It goes throughout the whole team. And so it's what you've done lately is very important for them.
0: As Kyle Whittingham answered that question, as he got further and further in it, you could tell he put his foot in his mouth. You could tell that he didn't mean to say that. I don't believe that he truly meant, and you can say I'm over-exaggerating, I'm gassing it. He virtually undressed Bryce Underwood there. You didn't need to comment on his job security moving forward. You didn't need to comment or make public comments about his status as the starter. All Kyle Whittingham has done is provide a distraction for a Wolverines program that doesn't need any distractions moving forward. That's how you got the job, Kyle Whittingham, because of a distraction. Read the room, Kyle. This is a time where you should be exuding confidence into Bryce Underwood. And I'm not going to sit here and make it. If you're Kyle Whittingham, you can say all that stuff that you said at the podium behind the scenes. Say it behind the scenes and things feel and sound a hell of a lot different. I was not pleased when I heard that. I kind of felt bad for Bryce. Because look, put yourself in his shoes for a second, man. You've got all the pressure in the world on you to come in and make something shake. And everyone's expecting you to make something shake. You're getting this massive NIL package. You were the best player on the field at every level of your career up to this point. And now stuff has hit the fan for you. Now you're facing a little bit of adversity. What I'm concerned about when it comes to Bryce Underwood, his response to the adversity, just watching him throughout the course of Saturday night. I'm sure if you were describing Bryce Underwood this way 3 years ago, people would knock you upside the head. Where's the confidence at with this kid, man? Where's his swagger? Where's the short memory? Where's the ability to flush it and move on? Clearly, it's something he's struggling with. If Kyle Whittingham was comfortable enough to say that about Bryce Underwood in front of the media, what the hell do you think he's saying in front of his teammates behind closed doors? And here's the reality of it, too. If you're Kyle Whittingham here, what type of loyalty do you have to Bryce Underwood? You ain't recruit this kid. You're new on the block. You're the new kid on the block. You don't have any loyalty to Bryce Underwood. You know who does, though? That Michigan Wolverine NIL collective does. That's who's got loyalty to Bryce Underwood. And if I'm being frank, it would be totally unfair to write him off at this point. It would be. Now, I know I've

0: come out here and said that he's terrible, but he is. The way that he looked Saturday, I mean, it, you know, sometimes when you watch a quarterback struggle, there's different phases to it, right? You may start well, finish poorly. You may start really, really bad, finish strong. Bryce Underwood was god-awful for all four quarters on Saturday night. It was never good for him. It wasn't. And now if you're a Wolverines fan, one, I don't know how far they're going to drop in the preseason rankings. And then two, are they favored next weekend? They're at home against John Mateer and the Sooners. Via our friends at the DraftKings Sportsbook, OU's 5.5-point favorites. So there we go. Tell you how Vegas is feeling about what happened this weekend to the Wolverines. That's going to be a good one. It is. Now, here's the thing, though. As far as that spread is concerned, I know it's Western Michigan, but for all the shortcomings, that Michigan had offensively, defensively, they were amazing. Defensively, it was a tremendous performance. They held Western Michigan to 221 yards of total offense. Struggled like hell. Couldn't run the football. Couldn't throw the football. Great performance defensively. The problem is next weekend, John Mateer and OU a lot more formidable than Western Michigan. I'm just saying. We'll see what happens, though, man. It's one of the best games coming up next weekend in the landscape of college football. We're going to get to my AFC NFL predictions coming up here momentarily, as it is predictions week here on Westwood One Sports Night with the youngest in charge, Linnell Willingham. Before we get to my AFC predictions, there was some news out of the NFC that I wanted to get to. Tua Tagovailoa officially named the starter for the Atlanta Falcons season opener. Here's the even more shocking part about that situation. One, I don't know if Tua being named the starter is a total shocker, but this is former first-round pick Michael Penix going to be the third quarterback coming up on Sunday. He will be inactive. It'll be Cooper Rush backing up Tua Tagovailoa in Atlanta's season opener against the Pittsburgh Steelers. I don't know if Tua holds on to the job for all of the season. As a matter of fact, I know he doesn't. I guess the bigger question is, how long does he have the leash for? I was surprised to hear, though, that Michael Penix is going to ultimately be inactive coming up for Atlanta's season opener. NFL season is here, ladies and gentlemen. Predictions week. Get started next. We'll predict the AFC next here on Westwood One Sports.
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3: 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We were hot. We were on fire. We were yelling our hearts out. 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

0: on Sports Night. Here's Lynell Willingham.
1: Yes, indeedy. Still rocking and rolling with you as we get you up to 3 a.m. Eastern Time here on a Monday night edition of Westwood One Sports Night, wrapping up week number one of the college football season. Wraps up with a good one. SMU squeaking past Florida State in Tallahassee, 27-24. This game didn't get kicked off on time due to a power outage. Sloppy performance offensively, I would say, from SMU, shooting themselves in the foot on several different occasions. Four total turnovers in the game for SMU, yet they were able to pull it out. Kevin Jennings leading a field goal drive to set up a 20-yard game-winning field goal for SMU. For Florida State, sloppy game, a lot of boos raining down from the crowd. Pivotal year here for Mike Norvell. He's got to win or else. They didn't get started off with a bang here tonight. And, oh, next weekend, they travel to Alabama. So we're going to find out very early what Florida State is made of. I was saying it a moment ago, like, them losing this one's got to be a heartbreaker because you had the chance to really change the narrative surrounding your program. You come out and you beat SMU, people are talking about you a little bit differently, man, just because of how highly folks speak about SMU. Now I expect you to go to Alabama next weekend and get your doors absolutely blown off. It's just the reality of it, man. Life comes at you fast in the world of college football. So we do got some breaking news in here to Westwood One Sports Night. A contract conundrum that could have impacted the start of the regular season officially no more. 48 hours till game time and the Patriots locking up cornerback Christian Gonzalez. 4 years, $135 million with $102 million in guarantees, all record highs for Gonzo, the all-pro and pro bowler for the New England Patriots. That was huge for them, man. Honestly. Like, they're a team who clearly doesn't need any more distractions, right? It's been a pretty distraction-filled offseason, I would say, for Mike Vrabel and the Patriots. So they didn't need this. And Christian Gonzalez had not been on the practice field with a back injury, pretty much picking and choosing when he's going to practice. There was some rumblings coming out of Foxborough that, hey, Slim, y'all could think he's playing around if you want to, but, you know, Gonzo's not playing without a new deal. And they did not call his bluff on that situation. New England getting him pizzade. 4 years, $135 million deal, $102 million guaranteed, all record highs for the cornerback position. I think it's only fitting that we transition into our AFC predictions. Fresh off of this big-time news out of the AFC, the Patriots eliminating a distraction as we get geared up for their season opener coming up 48 hours from now, man. Wednesday night, Patriots, Seahawks, a rematch of the Super Bowl. Let's start in that AFC East, shall we? It is predictions week. Welcome. Everything we're saying here tonight is putting wax. You can find the graphics on my social media channels at NELL_BTP. Let's make some predictions. Let's shoot our shot for the 2026 NFL season. We'll start within the landscape of the

AFC East. Here's how we're going to go through these division winners. We're going to go from worst to first. Coming in at number four, fourth place team in the AFC East. Do we need to spend a whole lot of time on this? The Miami Dolphins. Jeff Hafley coming in, trying to establish a culture, trying to turn that program around. I don't know how he does it in year number one. The cupboard is pretty bare when you talk about the talent that Miami ultimately has. I'm a fan of Malik Willis. I think he's going to be a quality starter in this league. The pieces surrounding him are not good enough. The offensive line's mediocre. Devon Achane is one of the best skill guys in the NFL, but I mean, outside of that, just not a whole lot to scream about and to write home about when it comes to Miami and their skill group. Defensively, Chop Robinson, an ascending pass rusher, have some hope for him. I think the Dolphins are going to be a two- or three-win team this year and picking near the top of the draft coming up in 2027. I got them coming in fourth place in the AFC East, third place in New York Jets. Not a surprise with that, right? They weren't going to come in second. They damn sure weren't going to come in first. I don't think the Jets are going to be as bad as people think they're going to be. Coming up here in 2026, our friends at the DraftKings Sportsbook have their win total set at 5.5. I believe the Jets are a 6-win, 7-win football team here if everything is able to fall in their favor. And that's something. If everything goes right, they'll win 6-7 games. That means they're not that good. Love Geno at quarterback. They got an adult in the room. Geno may be the best quarterback under center for the Jets. We'll do some homework on that. It's been a while since they've had a competent guy under center. I don't think it does enough for them to win games. The thing that I'm most curious about when it comes to the Jets this year, will Cade Klubnik get an opportunity at some point this year? And then will he play well enough for that opportunity that the Jets bypass a quarterback next year? Who knows? Looking ahead, because that's what Jets fans should be doing. Second place, this is where it gets interesting. This division only has one playoff team in it, and that's going to be the division winner. So that's a little bit of a spoiler for you here on Westwood One Sports Night. I've got the New England Patriots coming in second place in this AFC East. Why did you pick the Bills, Linnell? Here's why I picked Buffalo. I think Buffalo and New England are eerily similar. I think they're both really, really dynamic on the offensive side. I think they got good skill guys. I love the addition to DJ Moore for Buffalo. I know they're going to be able to run the football with James Cook. Here's the difference between Buffalo and New England. This is not saying a whole lot, but I trust Buffalo's pass rush a little bit more than I trust New England's. And when I give you some of the names that make up this pass rush of the Buffalo Bills, then you're going to say, oh, okay, I can see how that group can end up being really good. One of the key impact make or break players this year for Buffalo is going to be Bradley Chubb. If Bradley Chubb can turn the clock back a little bit and give us, you know, the play that he gave us during that 2023 season, last year he was pretty strong off of an ACL tear with 8.5 sacks. He can still get after the quarterback at 30 years of age. I think there's something left in the tank with Bradley Chubb. I believe that Bills pass rush and that defense taking a step forward will ultimately catapult them to the top of the division. It's Bradley Chubb. It's TJ Parker, the rookie out of Clemson. It's Gregory Rousseau. It's Ed Oliver. It's Deion Walker out of Kentucky. It's TJ Sanders out of South Carolina. They got some horses up front, man, in terms of the big boys in that front seven. Their biggest question defensively is at the cornerback spot. Maxwell Hairston, injury-riddled rookie year. What will they get from him in year number two? That's the big question. I got the Bills, though, winning the AFC East. The next division in the AFC, the AFC West, will go first, or worst to first, rather. Raiders in fourth. Not much explanation needed there. Curious to see how much of Fernando Mendoza we'll see. I got the Chargers coming in third. I think that group is totally overrated. I think Justin Herbert is totally overrated. And I think this year they'll come back down to reality. Two straight playoff seasons to start for Coach Harbaugh there out in L.A. I think that playoff streak ends this year. They don't make the playoffs. Second place, I got the Denver Broncos. Denver's going to be frisky. I do think they ultimately make the postseason. Question for Denver,
It's going to be very simple.

Can Bo Nix protect the football? Can Bo Nix create explosives with this team through the pass game? They brought in Jalen Waddle. I love the addition of him. I think it'll help him out a ton. It's going to be on the quarterback, though. I got Kansas City coming to first place, guys. I do. I've been hinting at it all offseason. America's ready to jump off of Kansas City's bandwagon. I'm not. I feel like Pat Mahomes is as motivated as ever. He's got a massive chip on his shoulder. And as someone who, who's dealt with an ACL tear before, that moment in time, that rehab process, probably the most physically taxing thing, mentally taxing thing I've ever had to go through. Relearning how to walk, having people doubt you, all that. I think Pat Mahomes uses that to his benefit. What's the key for Kansas City? I don't even worry about the offense. I don't. I like the skill group. I think Kenneth Walker comes in and has a massive impact. I think Pat Mahomes plays well. The big question for them is going to be on defense. Similarly to what happened in 2022, I think the youngsters on the Chiefs' defense will make or break this season. Their first-round pick, Mansoor Delane, on the perimeter at the cornerback spot. Peter Woods on the interior lined up next to Chris Jones. These youngsters, R. Mason Thomas off the edge out of Oklahoma, those youngsters have to play well in order for Kansas City to have success on defense, man, because they gutted themselves. They parted ways with some heavy hitters. No Brian Cook, no Trent McDuffie, no Leo Chenal. They're taking on a different identity on that side of the football. The youngsters, similarly to 2022, going to have to play well in order for them to have success. I got the Chiefs winning the division. AFC South, Titans in fourth. I got the Colts in third. I think Shane Steichen and Chris Ballard get fired at season's end. I think it's organizational malpractice for them to bank on Daniel Jones in a win or your canned year. Jacksonville comes in second place in the AFC South. I have them off of my playoff list, and I'll go 1-7 throughout my playoff picks here momentarily. That leaves the Texans to finish in first place. I'm bullish on the Texans, man. They could legitimately end up being the number one seed within the landscape of the AFC. They're that talented. Obviously, as we've talked about all season long, CJ Stroud quite literally threw them out of the postseason. If he's able to rein it in and play mistake-free football, they should be playing on Valentine's Day out at SoFi. I got the Texans as my first place team in the AFC South, then the final division. And I made a bold proclamation about this division a couple months ago. I predicted that the entire AFC North would make the playoffs. After further review, the ruling on the field is overturned. I think referees love the spotlight when they're on the microphone, by the way. I'm not going to have the entire AFC North make the playoffs. Coming in fourth, though, the Cleveland Browns. I know. I spent all this time this offseason pumping that group up, telling you how good they were going to be. Then I took a dose of reality. They're going to come in fourth place. They're going to be a frisky fourth place team, though. No one's going to want to see the Browns throughout the course of the season. They have the easiest schedule in the NFL based off of last year's win percentage. They come in fourth. The third place team may surprise some folks. I've got Joey Cartier Beans Burrow and the Bengals coming in third place. I think it's going to come down to the wire, this division. I think it's going to be a hotly contested race all season long. The key for Cincy, like we say, we trust them on offense. What will they get out of their interior duo of Jonathan Allen and Dexter Lawrence? Jonathan Allen's someone that I'm familiar with being a Commander fan. He spent the first 7-8 years of his career in D.C. He's somebody that, when he's dialed in, can play. Him, B.J. Hill, Dexter Lawrence, T.J. Slayton, they got some size on the interior of this defensive front. Hopefully it covers up what was the worst linebacker core in football last year between Demetrius Knight and Barrett Carter. They were god-awful a season ago. Big question for Cincy. Not giving away state secrets. Will they be able to get after the quarterback? Will the Boye Mafe addition, will the drafting of

Cassius Howell, will it make things worthwhile for Bengals fans? Will it make the defense more watchable? That is the hope. If you're a fan of the Cincinnati Bengals, I have them coming in third. In the second place, I have the Pittsburgh Steelers. Got to see that group up close in person out in Latrobe. They didn't impress me during the practice, if I'm being honest. But on paper, looking at what this group has, if they're able to stay healthy, I think that defense is going to be one of the best in football. We're not talking about them. Really good pass rush group. Veteran late in secondary that shouldn't make a whole lot of mistakes. Then they brought in Patrick Graham as the defensive coordinator. That evil genius, that mad scientist, I expect him to cook things up in that secondary. And then the first place team, the Baltimore Ravens. Really, really high on the Ravens. Justin Madubuike coming back from injury is huge. They're really good in the secondary. I think this offense is going to allow Lamar Jackson to have the best year of his NFL career. Putting him under center, letting him work off play action, marrying up the run game and the pass game. And then he's got weapons. Zay Flowers just got paid. He's a Pro Bowler, legit number one in this league. Rashad Bateman went healthy. We know what he can do. They drafted Jacoby Lane out of USC this past year in the draft, and he has been the star of Ravens camp. Those three, in addition to what they have in Mark Andrews at tight end, I expect Lamar Jackson to have a big year. Division winners, Bills, Chiefs, Texans, Ravens. Let's get to our AFC playoff field. My one seed in the AFC, I believe it'll be the Baltimore Ravens. I think that team is as good as anybody. If Lamar Jackson's able to stay upright, to me, this is maybe the best team in football. Number two in the AFC playoff field, I've got the Kansas City Chiefs. I think they bounce back in a major way, have regular season success, and then give themselves a shot to win the whole thing by going to the postseason. The three seed, I got the Buffalo Bills. Their schedule's fascinating. I expect Buffalo to have some hiccups throughout the early portion of the season. The big key for them is not how they start, per se, America. It's how they finish. Texans, Lions, Chargers, Patriots, Rams, Ravens to start. So, you're going to find out right away, Bills Mafia, if your group is legit or not. They're the three seed. I got the Texans as the four seed. They'll have the worst record of the division winners. And I think that's a compliment to what the AFC South is going to be between them and Jacksonville. I'm not a big believer in the Colts, but they'll be frisky and make some teams pay as well. I got Denver as the first wild card. I like what they have. I just think Kansas City ends up winning the division. I'm curious to see if Bo Nix is able to put together a third consecutive season of really good football. He was the first-round quarterback I was the most skeptical about back in that 2024 class. He's had a pretty good start to his pro career, man, and it wasn't his fault that they came up short a season ago. Denver is my five seed in the AFC. Pittsburgh Steelers, my sixth seed. I got the Steelers punching their ticket to the playoffs in Aaron Rodgers' final swan song. Veteran late in defense. I think the key for the Steelers is, will they be able to have balance? They brought in Rico Dowdle. They're one of the better young, up-and-coming offensive lines in football. Can they run the football? If they can do that, that's where you give yourself the opportunity to create those explosive plays down the football field. Something that eluded the Steelers last year. Aaron Rodgers, a career low in average depth of target. Number seven, final playoff team in the AFC. AFC North goes 3-for-4. Give me the Bengals getting in the playoffs, sneaking in, being a frisky group. And I think that friskiness helps them throughout the postseason. Here's how I have the AFC playoff field going. In the 2-versus-7 matchup, I've got the Bengals going to Kansas City on wild card weekend and knocking off the Chiefs. I think that pass rush is going to be dialed up by season's end. And I don't know if Kansas City's got the horses in the secondary to deal with what Cincy has at the receiver spot. The 3-6 matchup, Pittsburgh, Buffalo. Give me the Steelers going on the road to Orchard Park to knock off the Buffalo Bills. I think that defense provides a hell of a matchup problem for Josh Allen and company. And I think on the flip side, for Pittsburgh, they've got the horses, they've got the pass rush to keep Josh Allen contained within the pocket. Then we've got our 4-5 matchup. Texans, Broncos,
battle of arguably the

0: This is the football. Give me Houston. That brings us to the divisional round. Ravens host the Bengals. Steelers traveling to Houston as the lower seed. Give me the Ravens over the Bengals in the divisional round. Give me the Texans over the Steelers. Ravens, Texans, AFC title game. You know where I'm going with this one. Lamar Action Jackson, baby. Give me the Ravens to represent the AFC coming up here in the 2027 Super Bowl. That's how I see things going within the landscape of the AFC. 310-840-4910. I just gave you all of my predictions for the NFL season in the AFC. Any problem with it? Do you agree? Do you disagree? Talking text line wide open for you at 310-840-4910. We'll get your calls on my AFC predictions. Plus, I'll tell you which national title contender in college football underwhelmed me the most in week number one. That's next here on Westwood One Sports Night. The wait is over. 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
6: 32.

Yes, indeed, you heard the big voice guy, youngest in charge, Linnell Willingham, getting you up to 3 a.m. Eastern time. Here on a Monday night edition of Westwood One Sports Tonight, week number one of the college football season officially wrapped up after SMU surviving a scare on the road in Tallahassee. That game didn't get started on time due to some power issues in the stadium. They eventually got things kicked off. Sloppy performance from SMU. They have a 9-play field goal drive to win things at the end of regulation. Florida State ended up getting it back with under 30 seconds left, and they were able to do nothing with it. To recap and wrap up the entire week one slate in college football, I got Charles Davis, lead color analyst for CBS, going to join us in exactly a half hour as we put a bow on week number one of the college football season. Taking your calls, 310-840-4910. That's how you hit us up on the talk and text line. If you got any thoughts on my AFC predictions, I predicted the Buffalo Bills to win the AFC East. The New England Patriots winning off the field, as former Redskins GM Bruce Allen would say, they signed their corner, Christian Gonzalez, to a 4-year, $135 million extension, $102 million guaranteed, all records for the Patriots corner. They had to get this done. They had to. I don't understand why these contract negotiations always have to get so contentious. The Patriots know that there was no scenario in which they were willing to move forward as without Christian Gonzalez, rather, right? Like, there was no set of circumstances in which they'd play this year without Christian Gonzalez. Here's how I know things got interesting. Here's what I think Gonzo did to really nudge this thing across the finish line, right? There was a report that came out that basically said, hey, if Gonzo done got a deal, Gonzo's not suiting up on Wednesday night against Seattle. Now, you don't want to play around with his availability for the regular season. So, credit to New England getting it done.

necessarily need to be this contentious, but they ultimately got it done. Doesn't change my thoughts on the Patriots, though. It doesn't. Christian Gonzalez is going to be needed. And Christian Gonzalez is going to have to work hard because the Patriots don't have a pass rush. Like, if we're being open, honest, and transparent here, like, that's probably the Achilles heel of New England's defense, if we're being honest, is their inability to get after the opposing team's quarterback. That's just the reality of it. Last year, the Patriots finished with 35 sacks. That was the fourth fewest in the entire National Football League. They have to get better at impacting the quarterback. So you need Gonzo in-house to give the pass rushers a little bit more time to work. But even with Gonzo back in the fold, I'm just not buying the Patriots defense, man. I'm not. They lost arguably their best pass rusher, and Kalavon Chaisson lost him to Washington this past year. So that's going to sting. I don't see it. They're depending a lot on Gabe Yakus to be the guy that gets home and gets after the quarterback for him. I think that's a dangerous game to play, relying on his ass. Hopefully they don't. And there's somebody else, if you're a Patriots fan, hopefully there's somebody else that comes to the forefront and is able to get after the quarterback. Draymond Jones is still there. I mean, it's just, I believe Brayden Swinson's still there. It's just not a good group, though. They don't have a real proven pass rusher, man. They don't. The most proven pass rusher for New England is probably on the interior with Big Milton Williams. If we're being frank, like, he's going to have a big year, step up and play well. They're going to need him. They're going to need him. If you're just joining us, I picked the Buffalo Bills to win the AFC East. I don't have the Patriots bouncing back and making it to the playoffs. Part of it has to do with their schedule. And when we made the predictions week list, I was moving under the impression that there was going to be no Christian Gonzalez. Just look at this first month of the season, though, for New England. At Seattle, home for Pittsburgh, at Jacksonville, at Buffalo. There's a real argument to be made that the Patriots can leave that stretch of play 0-4. Honestly. Real legit argument to be made. What did New England struggle with in the Super Bowl against the Seahawks? Their pass rush. They got to deal with them again in week one. They've got TJ Watt, Alex Highsmith, and Herbig in week two. They've got Trayvon Walker and Josh Allen Hines in week three. In week four, they've got TJ Parker and Bradley Chubb, and it ain't going to get easier to protect Drake May, is what I would say. And then they got Max Crosby in week five, David Bailey in week six. That's going to be the key for New England, man. Can they keep Drake May upright? I don't believe they have the ability to do so on a consistent basis. We saw that, ladies and gentlemen, within the Super Bowl. 310-840-4910 if you have any calls or reaction to my AFC predictions. We're going to get to Charles Davis, lead analyst, lead color analyst for CBS's college football coverage. He's going to join us in exactly a half hour, top of the 2 a.m. hour on the East Coast. I want to get back into the college football here for a second, though. Really fun weekend. There was really one team, though, that kind of, you know, made me go, I don't know if I'm feeling you or not. The Indiana Hoosiers, to me, more than any other national title contender in the landscape of college football, they're the ones that I'm most disappointed in. They're the ones that were the most underwhelming, if I'm being honest. It's week one. I'm not going to put a whole lot of stock in it. I'm not going to, you know, make sweeping indictments about who the Hoosiers are. But the fact is, after leaving week one, they're the national title contender that I'm most concerned about. Why am I so concerned about Camel Sigg in the Indiana Hoosiers? Well, for starters, hop in the time machine. Go back to last year for a second. What was the strength of this Indiana team? Their offensive line and their defensive line. They were the best rushing team in all of college football. This past weekend, against North freaking Texas, you take out the 43-yard Grant Wilson run, and Turbo and company struggled on the ground.

0: did. It was something like 2.9 yards a carry. You take away the Grant Wilson run, it was 29 Indiana rushes for under 100 yards. Not very good. They did not get movement up front in the running game. On the flip side, defensively, where they also were really good last year, stopping the run, North Texas ran all over Indiana on Saturday. 38 carries, 152 yards, and a touchdown. 4 yards a pop on 38 carries. That's not the identity or DNA of a team that's going to be a national title contender. Because if you're struggling to deal with North Texas's front, how you going to deal with Ohio State? How you going to deal with Indiana? Excuse me, how you going to deal with Oregon? You know what I'm saying? If you can't handle the North Texas front, how you deal with USC? How you deal with Michigan? It just doesn't, it doesn't make me feel good. It shouldn't. The quarterback is what everyone wanted to talk about and what everyone was excited about going into this one. They get Josh Uwe, the transfer from TCU. This is why I'm not a box score watcher. I watch the games. The numbers will tell you that Josh Uwe was flawless. 13-16, 231 yards, 4 touchdowns. He threw 2 touchdowns to one of the best wide receivers in the country in Charlie Becker. One on a deep shot along the right sideline where he severely underthrew Charlie Becker. Becker had about 3-4 yards of separation. He had to come back to the football because he hung it up in the air. And then the touchdown pass that he threw to Becker in the end zone puts the ball up way too high, forces Becker to climb the ladder, causing him to take a big shot. He wasn't that great in the game, is all I'm saying. The jury, to me, is still out on whether or not Josh Uwe is good enough, you know, to lead Indiana back to the promised land and have them repeat. Just based off of what I saw from him on Saturday, I don't know if he's got what it takes to do that. Indiana, though, the national title contender I'm most concerned about leaving week one of the college football season. It is football season, baby. I'm happy it's here. We got the NFL kicking off on Wednesday. We got games on Thursday. College football continues this weekend. We get Ohio State and Texas. That's going to be a big one. We're going to have a couple of show staples here as we roll throughout the football season. Every Monday, instead of overreaction Mondays, we'll give you gas me up Mondays. The biggest overreactions from the weekend in the NFL and college football. We'll bring you our first installment, CFB edition, next here on Westwood One Sports.
1: 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Matthew Stafford, Christian McCaffrey, Miles Garrett, Fred Warner. 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
3: 52.

Jazz Me Up, Gas Me Up. Overreaction season is upon us here on Westwood One Sports Night. It'll be a Monday staple here on the program following the weekend of NFL action, following the weekend of college football action. We'll give you the biggest, I'll give you my biggest overreactions from the weekend in Gas Me Up Mondays. I got Charles Davis, lead color analyst for CBS's coverage of college football, is going to join us coming up in about 15 minutes. We will recap week one of the college football season. Starting up with Gas Me Up Mondays, we're actually going to start where Charles Davis was on the call this weekend. Oregon, Boise State. If you didn't get the chance to watch that game this weekend, not the best showing for the Oregon Ducks. And this has kind of been something that's been common practice for them under Dan Lanning. They have gotten off to these uniquely slow starts. And this past weekend was no different. My overreaction coming out of that game, the thing that I'm gassing up, is the fact that the Oregon Ducks aren't going to make the college football playoff, ladies and gentlemen. After watching them this weekend, my Gas Me Up Monday, my big overreaction coming out of that game, Oregon's going to miss the college football playoff. Why? Here was the big issue that I had in that football game. One, for you to come out flat at home, knowing that the last time that you played football in the CFP, the way that you got bounced, for you to be flat and have no energy, unacceptable. Unacceptable. You give up an 11-play, 75-yard scoring drive to start the football game, and then for the first half, or really the first three quarters, this pass rush of Oregon, who is supposed to be the real deal, they could not get after Maddox Madsen. Couldn't pressure him at all. He was unbothered throughout the course of this game. The other thing that was disheartening off the rip

high in passing, but had some inaccuracies as well throughout the course of this game. He really got into his groove, you know, in that third quarter and in that fourth quarter, you know, hooking up with Jeremiah McClellan, hooking up with DeCorian Moore. I mean, it was electric, man. They got some real horses on that side of the football at the skill group. Dante Moore's just got to play quarterback. He was pretty damn good, though, throughout the course of the game. I'm worried, though, about Oregon in the way that they looked on both sides of the line of scrimmage against a Boise State opponent who's clearly inferior there, and that's supposed to be Oregon's calling card on defense. Their pass rush spearheaded by Bear Alexander and what he's able to do on the interior. My other overreaction from the weekend of college football, Malachi Toney, ladies, and maybe this isn't an overreaction. Malachi Toney is going to win the Heisman Trophy coming up here in 2026. I believe he is going to be the Heisman Trophy winner. The way that he played and the way that he looked on, what was it, Thursday night or Friday night? I mean, he's just absolutely electric, man. Record-breaking performance from Malachi Toney, and he did it in less than three quarters. 234 receiving yards, a Miami Hurricanes single-game receiving yards record set by Eddie Brown all the way back in 1984. He was electric throughout the course of the game, man, picking up where he left off after his stellar freshman campaign where he had zero drops, 10 touchdowns on 109 receptions, man. There was a debate going on, and I, you know, made the take that, yeah, I think he's the best skilled player in the entire country, and people immediately started talking about Jeremiah Smith, and I get the affinity that everyone has for Jeremiah Smith. Malachi Toney did what he did, ladies and gentlemen, in 2.5 quarters. So a little bit more impressive than what Jeremiah Smith did. Here's the thing about Malachi Toney that I love. He's not the biggest dude, as he stands at only, what, like 5'10", 5'11". He's got some Santana Moss to his game. It's honestly interesting. You know what he reminds me of? This is like prime Percy Harvin in terms of just the ability to get the ball in his hands and have him make people miss. But he's taken a step forward as far as his route running, the stems at the top of these routes, his releases at the line of scrimmage. He's able to beat press man because his feet are so damn good. I gave you the numbers on the lack of drops that he's had, just the concentration that he has at the catch point, the ability to get vertical, the ability to make contested catches, the route running. Everything about this kid is special. The pride of Liberty City, Florida, man. I think what he did in week one was great. It damn sure isn't the last we're going to hear of Malachi Toney. It's supposed to be an overreaction segment. I don't even know if it's an overreaction. I think he ultimately wins the Heisman Trophy. Another overreaction that I have, maybe isn't an overreaction, same category as Malachi Toney. Trinidad Chambliss is going to be QB1 coming up in the 2027 NFL draft. The way that he performed last night against Louisville, first of all, credit to Louisville's defense getting after him the way that they did. It wasn't perfect throughout the course of that contest, but there were three or four throws that he made last night that were the best three or four throws that we saw all weekend in the landscape of college football. And we saw, you know, Julian Sayin with some big-time throws. We saw Jade Maiava and John Mateer and Mensa make some big throws. I thought what Chambliss did last night, I mean, there's a reason he willed Ole Miss as far as he did a season ago. That kid's special, even without Lane Kiffin. I know a lot of people wanted to give Lane Kiffin all the credit, and there were some folks out there. I heard you, the whispers about, well, will this kid perform without Lane? You bet your ass he will. Ball placement, timing, and throwing with anticipation, throwing guys open, the ability to work the middle of the field, the ability to consistently have answers versus the blitz. There's nothing that Trinidad Chambliss cannot do at the quarterback position. And if he was a little bit taller, he'd be the clear-cut number one quarterback coming out in this 2027 NFL draft. I think Ole Miss is going to be a force to be reckoned with. Trinidad Chambliss last night, ladies and gentlemen, if you didn't get to watch, picking up exactly where he left off after, you know, the way that last year finished. 21 of 36, 336 yards, three touchdowns and a pick. He also added 60 yards on the ground as well.
Can I give some love to Deuce Alexander, by the way?

0: while we're at it. I mean, he was big time in this game as well for Ole Miss, coming up huge for them. But this Rebels team, it ain't sexy, it ain't perfect, it ain't pretty. I think, one, Louisville is a more formidable opponent than we're giving them credit for. They may be the biggest threat to Miami in the ACC. But I think, like, Trinidad is one of them quarterbacks, man, that as long as he's upright, they're going to have a shot week in and week out. I expect them, you know, to continue to get better as the season rolls on and then ultimately punch their ticket to the college football playoff. We saw Ryan Day in Ohio State do the stupidest thing I've ever seen, giving a massive middle finger to one of the biggest traditions that exists in the landscape of college sports. Senior Day, a tradition where at season's end, the final home game, you walk out with your jersey in a frame. You walk out with your parent, if they're able to travel there, a position coach, a faculty member, if that, you know, family member isn't able to make it. And that moment is special, man. And it gives you a little extra oomph, a little extra juice going into the football game. Senior night was a special night for me. I tore my ACL on senior night, so it sucked and it was great at the same damn time. But that moment, I'll never forget it, you know, to this day. And I graduated high school damn near a decade ago. That moment is special and you'll never get that back. Ryan Day made the unique decision to have senior day at the home opener for Ohio State. They hosted Ball State this weekend, and Ryan Day decided, you know what? Why don't we do senior day this afternoon? For the life of me, I still can't understand the decision. The one thing that senior day provides you is a little extra juice, a little extra gas to whip the hell out of your opponent. You're now not going to have that in your season finale, at home against Michigan, who you're going to need it against. Ryan Day doing Ryan Day things is why we do not trust Ohio State. Final hour of power coming right at you as we continue to recap a electric week number one in the landscape of college football. CBS lead color analyst Charles Davis joins us next.
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2: 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So if you have the chance to sit it out or dance, I hope you dance.
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Shout out to all my early gym goers getting them good endorphins flowing early this morning. Shout out to all my people already at work or on their way to work. Salute to you. I know the vibes. I'm right here with you. Shout out to all my early morning, late night hospital workers out there working around the clock, making sure that people get the good medicine, treatment, and care that they need. Shout out to all my early morning, late night dentists, dental workers, dental assistants out there, making sure that people keep their pearly whites nice, clean, and shiny this morning. Shout out to all my early morning, late night food industry workers serving up the good nourishment for all my early risers this morning. Shout out to all my early morning, late night vending machine technicians, making sure that people can get their snack on early this morning. Shout out to all my front and rear load truck drivers out there, all my bus drivers riding around and getting it, making sure that people get from home to work and the kiddos get from home to school in a safe and timely fashion. Shout out to all my early morning, late night UPS drivers, UPS workers, FedEx drivers, FedEx workers, Amazon drivers, Amazon workers, all my FedEx pilots, FedEx workers, all my early morning, late night airport workers out there as well, including all of my volunteer air traffic control workers out there. I appreciate you. Shout out to all my local 728 transportation drivers in the film industry, all my local 613 IBEW workers out there as well. Shout out to all my early morning, late night hospitality workers, hotel workers out there, making sure that people are having a great stay wherever that may be. All my local railroad workers, all my mailmen, mailwomen, postal workers out there, making sure that people get their mail and packages in a safe and timely fashion as well. All of my early morning, late night hospitality workers, hotel workers, shout out to all my early morning, late night food industry workers, and of course, my local donut makers, funeral home workers, and all my people listening in the bed right now as well. 5:02 here on a Tuesday morning. Hope you all are having a great Tuesday. Appreciate you starting your day off right with your boy. And hopefully you all had a great long weekend. Labor Day weekend, obviously. And hopefully you all had a nice extra day off on yesterday. Hopefully you all enjoyed it. And we are ready to get back at it. And it is game week, y'all. It is finally here. Game week for the Atlanta Falcons. Week one on Sunday. Falcons will take on the Tampa Bay. The Braves will take on the Tampa Bay Rays, but the Falcons are taking on the Pittsburgh Steelers. And it's here. What also is here is the news of who the Falcons' starting quarterback is going to be. And it's Tua. Tua is the guy for the Falcons. Kevin Stefanski told the media yesterday that Tua is going to be the week one starters. But beyond that, Coach Kevin Stefanski did say he has the quote-unquote blinders on when it comes to long-term decisions beyond that for the quarterback spot. And he's not looking really at anything past the Pittsburgh Steelers this Sunday. So, look, when it comes to this news, I am surprised at the fact that Michael Penix Jr. is still not ready. I am surprised that he has taken this long to feel comfortable and feel ready to go. Because remember, it seemed like Michael Penix Jr., when we first heard from him during the offseason, he sounded very sure that he's going to be ready to go week one. He was very matter-of-fact about it. So, yeah, I'm going to be ready week one. That's the plan. I'm going to be ready to week one. And look, I know things change, rearrange, but he sounded so confident, he had me confident that he was going to be ready week one. So I was like, heck yeah, Michael Penix Jr. is going to be ready week one. He's going to be ready to go. And it wasn't even the fact that, you know, even when we learned the news that he was not going to play in that final preseason game, even after getting fully cleared for 11-on-11, I was like, look, he's still got plenty of time, I feel like, between now and week one that he should still have plenty of time to get the reps in that he needs to get for Kevin Stefanski and this Falcons coaching staff, Tommy Rees, everybody to see what they need to see from him. And he could definitely still win the quote-unquote quarterback competition and still have a chance to be the week one starter. Even when he didn't play in the final preseason game, I still believed all that. Well, turns out Michael Penix Jr. is not ready, and he's going to actually be inactive week one.

And so now Tua is the QB. And it's just crazy to me because it just felt like the closer and closer we got to the season, the less and less confident Penix got about his knee and his how ready he was going to be week one. So it's just this to me, this timeline has been really, really crazy how it's worked out. But look, again, I am not upset or anything like that. I'm not like disappointed in Michael Penix Jr. or anything like that. I want to make that clear. It's surprising, but I'm not disappointed or anything like that. At the end of the day, I want to make sure when Michael Penix Jr. comes back, he feels fully ready to go. And I want to make sure he is as comfortable as he possibly could be when he gets out there. Because I do think he's going to get out there at some point this season. When will that be? Heck if I know. And I'm definitely not going to be guessing anymore because that hasn't done any good. So I think he'll get that. I think he'll get out there at some point this season. And I do think he'll get his shot. But I honestly can't tell you when that will be. Now, when he spoke to the media on Monday, he did say he feels like he's going to be ready soon. But how soon is soon? Is that a week, 2 weeks, 3 weeks, 4 weeks? How soon is soon? So I'm just at this point, I'll see Michael Penix Jr. when I see Michael Penix Jr. And hopefully by the time we see Michael Penix Jr., one, maybe the Falcons can still be in position to make a run and be a playoff team. But more importantly, hopefully there's still enough time left in the season to determine whether or not Michael Penix Jr. is the Falcons and has the ability to be the Falcons franchise quarterback moving forward. Because that's ultimately, again, what needs to be decided upon. Ultimately, that's what needs to be figured out. Is Michael Penix Jr. the guy? Is he the franchise QB? Can he be QB1 moving forward? That's what is TBD. And that's the most important thing the Falcons have to figure out this season. So we'll see how it shakes out. We'll see when Michael Penix Jr. is going to be ready. But Tua is the guy week one. And I do think that Tua can have some success against the Steelers on Sunday. He's gotten preseason reps. I know some of it's looked not bad. Some of it's looked really bad. But ultimately, Tua has gotten a lot of first-team reps. Tua has played in the preseason. Tua should be ready to go. And I know that in the preseason, there were, again, some good and bad things to take away from, but you also got to remember, he didn't have Bijan in the preseason. They weren't really doing a whole lot of crazy game planning in the preseason. And so now that we're going full bore and we're taking the, you know, taking the limiters off, taking the restrictor plates off, if you will, I think Tua can have some success. And I expect Kyle Pitts to see a lot of work against the Steelers. I expect Bijan Robinson, obviously, to get a lot of touches and a lot of work against the Steelers. So I'll be very interested to see how this game ends up shaking out. But either way it goes, I'm excited, y'all. We finally get some regular season football as soon as tomorrow, too. Tomorrow, the opening game of the season between the Patriots and the Seahawks. Rematch of, obviously, last year's Super Bowl. So we are right here. We are right here. We got college football over the weekend. We'll talk about that coming up later on in the show. But man, oh man, I am surprised though. I will say this. I am surprised though we got the announcement. A little surprised. I'm not overly surprised, but I'm a little surprised we got the announcement yesterday as far as Kevin Stefanski announcing who's the starting quarterback going to be, because I did think that we were going to not get that announcement until

0: Wednesday. Now, Tua will speak to the media tomorrow, but I didn't think we were going to get a starting quarterback announcement until Wednesday, but we got it on Monday, so that's fine. And I think that goes to show that they weren't trying to, you know, hide anything or keep it extra secretive, or, you know, even stop the Steelers from game planning who the starting quarterback was going to be. I think that they were legit, you know, one, trying to decide, and two, trying to really figure out what the status of Michael Penix Jr. is, because obviously with him being inactive on Sunday, he's not even ready to go. So this whole quarterback whirlwind has been just absolutely crazy when you think about all the ups and downs and different storylines that have been a part of this thing. So it is just absolutely wild. But again, wishing obviously nothing but the best for Tua. Hope he goes out there. And I know a lot of people are not very confident in what Tua can do, but I will at least say I think Tua should be ready. And if the offensive line can hold up, I think Tua will be able to have some success as far as getting the ball out quickly. And I don't expect the Falcons to be going deep a whole lot and pushing the ball down the field a whole lot. But hopefully they can kind of, I don't know if dink and dunk is necessarily the right word, but hopefully they can kind of just, maybe it'll be death by a thousand paper cuts against the Steelers. And look, I will say this, the short passing game and like the screen game, which I think could be used heavily in this game against the Steelers, is a good way to stop the pass rush. When you got guys like TJ Watt and other guys from that Steelers defense that are going to be trying to get after Tua, best way to slow down a pass rush is the screen game, the short passing game. So I think that's something that definitely could be utilized heavily in this game on Sunday. And obviously we'll get more and more into the game as we get later and later throughout the week. But our early thoughts is with Tua now, when knowing now Tua is going to start, I think there's going to be a lot of short passing game, a lot of screens. And I think those things will definitely be used to try and slow down the pass rush of the Pittsburgh Steelers, that maybe open it up for some deeper passing routes and some deeper shots down the field, maybe later on in the game. So we'll see how it all shapes out. But again, just glad we are back to some NFL football. And really just back to football in general. Had some really solid games over the weekend when it comes to college football. Obviously, we talked about, you know, Georgia Tech, they didn't get the job done, but the Bulldogs did, which we expected, and they covered in everything. 63-3, hoo-wee! They weren't playing around against Tennessee State, so that was good to see as well. And, man, Lane Kiffin, he's talking that talk. Can't expect otherwise from him after all the scrutiny that he's faced. You expected him to pop off and, you know, say a little some after the way LSU beat up on Clemson. So that was all funny. But when we come back here, about 5 minutes from now on the Hometown Take, the Atlanta Braves, they get a split out there in Philly. And honestly, can't be too mad about it. I think yesterday they maybe let that one slip away. But, I mean, Jesus Luzardo was on one yesterday. So coming out of Philly with a split, not the worst thing in the world. We'll recap that series next year when we come back on the Hometown Take, live in the Kia Studios with your boy Dylan Matthews here on a Tuesday morning on Sports Radio 92.9 The Game and the Odyssey app.
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3: Very nice time to head out. Construction was suspended over the Labor Day weekend, so it looks really good this morning. Very, very light. Checked out I-20 as you move a little bit west of Wesley Chapel Road over towards 285. I don't see any issues there. Downtown Connector looks great both directions. No delays right now. I'm Lori Houston with Odyssey Atlanta Traffic.
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1: 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I'm Denton Day.
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It is the Hometown Take live in the Kia Studios with your boy Dylan Matthews here on a Tuesday morning. Hope you all are doing well. 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And make sure you download that free Odyssey app so you can listen to the radio station wherever you are and whenever you want to. Just got done talking about Tua being, or Kevin Stefanski, I should say, announcing that Tua is going to be the Falcons' week one starter at quarterback. But past week one, still up in the air. It seems like Kevin Stefanski, he said, has the quote-unquote blinders on when it comes to long-term decisions beyond the Falcons' opening game on Sunday against those Pittsburgh Steelers. And again, I think there's a way that Tua and the Falcons can have success with Tua's skill set on Sunday. And so I think utilizing the short passing game against a team that we know is going to want to rush Tua and get after the passer, utilizing the short passing game, utilizing the screen game with Bijan Robinson, I think all that will help slow down this pass rush. Obviously, you got to get the running game going too, but the screen game we know is an extension of the running game. And so I really think we're going to see a lot of, again, dump offs, screens, short passes, maybe some shallow drag routes. And then in the second half, maybe we try to open it up a little bit more and do some maybe intermediate to longer passes later on in the game if we can open things up with, again, the short passing game, screen game, maybe the run game a little bit too. So we'll see how it shakes out. But with us just talking about the Falcons, I need to remind you that you need to join us after every Falcons game for the Falcons Flyover presented by Ticketmaster. It's your first chance to call in and react to every Falcons game brought to you by Ticketmaster, the official ticket marketplace of the Atlanta Falcons. That's the Falcons Flyover immediately after every Falcons game right here on Sports Radio 92.9 The Game. Now, we do need to talk a little bit about the Atlanta Braves. Again, we just got done talking about the Falcons. If you're just joining us, Tua, starting QB for week one. Not really sure what else is going to be in store for the Falcons in the quarterback position past that. But the Atlanta Braves, series split. Four-game series. Braves took two. Phillies took two. And, man, I mean, because it was only 1-0 yesterday, it felt like the Braves really had a chance and let one slip away yesterday. But, I mean, Jesus Luzardo, absolutely filthy yesterday for the Phillies. I can't even lie. 9 innings pitched, only gave up 2 hits, complete game shutout, only walked 1, and had 12 strikeouts. That's just tough. I mean, to me, this kind of reminds me of like when you play amazing defense in basketball and the dude you're guarding just still gets a bucket and you're like, that's just a tough bucket. That's just a tough bucket. And it's weird because in that situation, you know, you just say, you know, better offense or good defense beats good or, you know, that was good defense, but better offense. Well, it was flipped for the Braves because the Braves got good offense.

But the when the pitching is like that, seems like it's always going to win. So, but look, I will say this, even though it feels like we maybe let one slip away, even though, again, you only got two hits. I mean, what are you going to do? You really did, honestly, if you look at it, you really did do a good job of getting a split because you had a major comeback on Saturday when La Bestia hit the game-tying three-run home run, making it 4-4, and then you ended up getting the win after Austin Riley had the go-ahead RBI triple, and the Braves had that late rally on Sunday to win it 5-4. That to me was the one that really kind of flipped the series. And again, I know you still end up splitting, but getting that game and finding a way to win that game was obviously huge, because you don't win that game, then you're talking about losing 3 or 4 instead of splitting. So at the end of the day, that's why I'm like, you go into Philly and you manage to get a split, I'm okay with that. So I think at the end of the day, you look at it like this. You went into Philly with a 4-game lead. You come out of Philly with a 4-game lead. You didn't. Obviously, it would have been nice to gain ground, but you also didn't lose any ground. So I can't be too mad at a series split. And now hopefully when you take on the Phillies again after this series you got upcoming with the Tampa Bay Rays, hopefully you can go in that series at home. But a 4-game split with the Phillies, not too shabby at all. And again, Jesus Luzardo was just absolutely incredible yesterday. The only two Braves to get hits yesterday were Matt Olson and Michael Harris. So yesterday, again, that was just Jesus Luzardo being just straight up better. And he was just on one yesterday. So that just was what it was. And Grant Holmes, in his own defense, he was darn good too. He went 6 innings, only gave up 3 hits, 2 walks, had 6 strikeouts. And Didier Fuentes did a good job saving the bullpen. Look, he pitched 2 innings, and the literally one mistake he made was the homer to Kyle Schwarber. Just 100 miles an hour down the middle, and Kyle Schwarber caught up to it. And he got it. So it's like they got that one hit that you weren't able to get, and that's just kind of what it was yesterday for the Braves. It's not like they were just – miles better than you. Kyle Schwarber just caught up to, again, 100-mile-hour heater. And Jesus Luzardo was just, again, like I said, he was on one last night. Or yesterday afternoon, I should say. So I can't be too upset about the outcome yesterday. But obviously, you wanted to see the Braves maybe find a way to win that one. Would have been nice, but it is what it is at the end of the day. And the Braves, again, now returning to the friendly confines of Truist Park. They will take on the Tampa Bay Rays coming up next. That series kicking off tonight, 7:15. First pitch is set for, like I said, 7:15. A.J. Smith-Shawver will be on the mound for the Bravos. Freddy Peralta will be on the mound for the Rays. Freddy Peralta hasn't been all that great this season. 7-11 on the year, 4.96 ERA, 1.37 WHIP in 147 innings pitched. A.J. Smith-Shawver still trying to find his way back, shaking the rust off a little bit. 0-1 on the year, 7.13 ERA, 1.75 WHIP in 17 2/3 innings pitched. So could be some runs scored tonight for sure. I wouldn't necessarily be surprised at that, but we'll see how that shapes out. Braves only a half game back of the Tampa Bay Rays, by the way, as far as the overall standings in Major League Baseball go. More importantly, though, the Braves now are behind 2 games with the Dodgers. The Dodgers are trying to find their way, or the Dodgers have gotten hot here lately. They've won 5 games in a row. And remember, top 2 teams in each league get to pass on the wild card series and go straight to the division series. So as far as the Braves go, they want to at least have the same record as the Dodgers, because then they'll have the tiebreaker. So that will be the only important thing that we're looking at as far as overall records. You want to see the Braves have the second best record in the NL. It doesn't matter where Tampa Bay finishes, if they finish above or behind them. So
that necessarily isn't a problem. Obviously, you still want to beat the Tampa Bay Rays because

0: there in front of you, but you want to end up with a better record than the Dodgers. And, I mean, you still could end up with the best record in baseball. You're only 3.5 games behind the Brewers. But regardless, you want to finish in those you want to finish in the top two in the NL if you want to get that bye and go straight to the division series. So that's something to look ahead to. But obviously, first things first, you got to take care of the National League East, because the Phillies are still very much alive in that. Still a 3-game set left to go in that head-to-head series between the Braves and the Phillies, which will be coming up, like I said, after this series. So the way things are set up right now for the Bravos, you got Tampa Bay 4-3 at home. AJ Smith-Shawver pitching tonight. Then looks like Reynaldo Lopez is set to make his return. Remember, he's been out. And looks like he's going to make his return tomorrow. So that'll be interesting to see. And then we'll have Martin Perez pitching Thursday on a getaway day. Game on Thursday going to be at 12:15. And then Friday, you start that 3-game set with the Philadelphia Phillies. Last head-to-head matchup between the Braves and the Phillies of the regular season. And then you have Chris Sale against Aaron Nola. Tyler Mahle against Jesus Luzardo, which you hope he ain't on the same time that he was yesterday, because that was ridiculous. And then the Braves, it looks like, have not yet announced a starter, at least according to ESPN, have not yet announced a starter for Sunday's matchup. So we'll see who ends up getting the call there. But that is what it's looking like so far. So again, Braves still right in the midst of this last kind of gauntlet that they're going through. When you're talking about taking on the Phillies for 4, then the Rays for 4, then the Phillies again for 3, then you still got the Cubs for 3, and the Houston Astros for 3, who again, still they're a first place team, so they're fighting 73-71, so they're still obviously playing for a lot. So we'll see how things shape up there. But again, not a bad series in Philly. You win the first game 5-2. That was good to see. Lose 4-2 on Saturday. And that Saturday game for the Braves just couldn't capitalize on some of the opportunities you got. You didn't get a lot of them, but you did get some opportunities as far as runners in scoring position. You were 0-for-3 or runners in scoring position. And Martin Perez didn't have the best outing. He only went 3 2/3, gave up 7 hits, 4 runs, all of them earned, 3 strikeouts, gave up a home run as well. Ray Kerr came in and, you know, stabilized things, allowed you, you know, to stay in the game. So that was good out of Ray Kerr. Brent Suter as well, you know, gave you an opportunity, but you just couldn't get those opportunities because Zach Wheeler had himself a nice game. And then the Phillies bullpen did what they had to do as well. So it was what it was. It was just, you know, again, good on good. And the Phillies were able to get that one. But then again, you make the comeback victory on Sunday when after being down 4-1, find a way to come back 5-4. La Bestia, Ron Acuña Jr., who, by the way, can't talk about the Braves without mentioning Ronald Acuña Jr. Looks like he's getting hot, y'all. I ain't gonna lie. Looks like he's getting hot. But Ronald Acuña Jr., having a nice series against Philly, that big homer after, who was it? I can remember. I think it was Aaron Nola or Zach Wheeler. One of them running their mouths, being, you know, all upset about the Braves' home run celebration and Ron Acuña's home run celebration. And Ronnie said, oh, yeah? Well, guess what? Let me hit a game-time 3-run homer on you, really pimp it, and let you know and make you really feel salty about that one. So that was fun. And then, obviously, yesterday, again, Jesus Luzardo was just doing something special yesterday. So was what it was. But when we come back here on the Hometown Take, the Georgia Bulldogs taking care of business on Saturday, 63-3. Yay! Doing what they had to do against Tennessee State. And we also had some other fun matchups in college football. We'll get into that when we come back here on the Hometown Take, live in the Kia Studios with your boy Dylan Matthews here on a Tuesday morning on Sports Radio 92.9 The Game and the Odyssey app.
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3: Still a very smooth drive this morning. Nothing really unusual. It still looks good along eastbound I-20 there on the west side as you move from Six Flags over towards 285. Same goes for those on the east side on I-20, westbound I-20, Wesley Chapel Road to 285. I don't see any issues there. The downtown connector still looks great, 75-85 both directions. I'm Laura Houston with Odyssey, Atlanta traffic.
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0: The Stratotech tee from Vuori is one of those shirts you put on once and immediately get why people love it. 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

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It is the Hometown Take live in the Kia Studios with your boy Dylan Matthews here on a happy Tuesday, coming off a long Labor Day weekend. 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That's Prep Sports Nation, Wednesday nights on Sports Radio 92.9 The Game. Been talking, if you're just joining us, been obviously talking about the news of Kevin Stefanski announcing that Tua Tagovailoa will be the Falcons' week one starter. He's going to be calling the shots at quarterback, at least for the opener, at least for week one. Past that, still very much up in the air. So we'll see, obviously, how Tua looks. Obviously, we'll also see how Michael Penix Jr. continues to progress. He will be inactive for week one. Says he's not quite ready yet as far as being ready to play in the game, but says he'll be ready soon. Again, how soon is soon? I don't know. Is it a week? Is it 2 weeks? 3 weeks? A month? I don't know. We'll find out. But honestly, what this feels like to me, going back to the Falcons quarterback situation. We've also been talking about the Braves. We got done talking about the Braves last segment if you're just joining us. But going back to the Falcons quarterback situation, right now, what this looks like and feels like to me is that they are waiting for Michael Penix. This feels like they want Michael Penix Jr. to be the starter. They want Michael Penix Jr. to be QB1. But they are just waiting for him to get healthy. Because with Kevin Stefanski being kind of mum and hush-hush and not very committal about who's going to be the starter moving forward and saying, you know, Tua is just the starter for week one and they aren't looking past the Steelers, they aren't looking past that. That to me kind of signals a little bit, at least in my mind, signals that they're really taking this thing as of right now, week by week, until Michael Penix Jr. is ready. Then I think they want to give Michael Penix Jr. his shot at being QB1 and proving that he can be the Falcons franchise quarterback and going from there. Because, look, I think this regime knows, when you talk about Ian Cunningham, Matt Ryan, Kevin Stefanski, they know that what's best for this Falcons football team in the immediate and long-term future is Michael Penix Jr. to be QB1. It's best for the immediate future because, one, he needs to prove he can be the franchise QB. He needs to prove he can be QB1. And then, obviously, for the long-term future, him being the Falcons quarterback obviously would do them some good as far as cap space, having him under team control, all those sort of things. So they know Michael Penix Jr. being the guy is what's best for this football team right now. And I think they are doing everything they can to try and get Michael Penix Jr. his shot. But as of right now, he just ain't ready. And look, again, I'm

not mad or disappointed in Michael Penix Jr. Take the time you need to be fully healthy, because when you get in there, especially now that you have taken longer than maybe people have expected, when you get in there, you got to look like MP9. You got to look like the MP9 that we saw in week one against Tampa Bay last year. You got to look like the MP9 that we've seen flashes of. They were like, okay, he looks like he could be a franchise quarterback. Being able to move around in the pocket and have escapability when needed. Being able to make the deep throws, showing off that big arm. You got to be the guy that we've seen at times and know he's got it. So, now that, again, take the time that you need. Don't rush back. I'm fine with that.

don't gain any ground on the Phillies, but also didn't lose any ground on the Phillies as they split their four-game series with Philly 2-2. Got a huge comeback win on Saturday, down 4-1. Ronald Acuña Jr. hits a game-tying three-run homer. Austin Riley go-ahead RBI triple. The Braves complete the comeback in that one. That was a fun game to watch. But yesterday, man, Jesus Luzardo just pitched an absolute gem. Complete game shutout. Only gave up 2 hits, 1 walk, 12 strikeouts for Jesus Luzardo. Michael Harris and Matt Olson, the only two Braves to get a hit yesterday. And they were just absolutely shut down. And so that was a tough pill to swallow. But at the end of the day, giving up or having a series split, not the worst thing in the world at all, especially when you talk about being in Philly. So that is what it is. But we got to talk some college football here too, as the Georgia Bulldogs were able to get the job done against the Tennessee State Tigers, 63-3, the final score. Georgia putting up 4 touchdowns, not 1, not 2, not 3, but 4 touchdowns in the first quarter. It was 28-0. Then second quarter, they, you know, eased off the gas a little bit and then scored 2 touchdowns in each of the final 2 quarters. And so final was 63-3. Gunnar Stockton did what he had to do. 15-16, 202 passing yards, 3 passing touchdowns. Nate Frazier, only 4 carries, but still had 72 yards and 3 rushing touchdowns. Jeremy Bell, 54-yard touchdown catch. And look, didn't really expect a whole lot different from George. Honestly, it looked good. They covered. I know that was probably the biggest question of this game. Were they going to cover or not? And they sure did. How about this, though? It was 101 degrees at kickoff. And I can't even be mad at Bulldogs fans. Once they saw it was 28-0 in the first quarter, they said, yeah, all right, we good. Let's go find some AC. Because there were some fans leaving at the end of the first quarter in that game. And look, at 101 degrees, seeing the Bulldogs absolutely kick the teeth in of the Tennessee State Tigers, I think everybody saw what they needed to see. But, yeah, like I said, Bulldogs scored on their first 5 possessions. Nate Frazier, 48-yard run on his first carry. Had a 14-yard touchdown run on his second carry. And then again, that's where we talk about having the only 4 carries but 72 yards on those 4 carries and 3 rushing touchdowns as well. That's where all that comes from. So Ryan Puglisi led 2 touchdown drives as well. That was good to see. He looks like he's going to be the guy that's up next as far as when Gunnar Stockton leaves. Puglisi looks like he's going to be that next guy. But he led the Dogs on 2 touchdown drives. First capped by a Nate Frazier 3-yard touchdown run to open the second half. And then Bulldogs third quarterback Ryan Montgomery, again, had that 54-yard touchdown pass to Jeremy Bell. And then how about we even got the fourth QB in there? Hezekiah Millender led a touchdown drive capped by Jay Lamar's 11-yard touchdown run. And look, y'all, it got so hot that a severe weather advisory was posted on the scoreboard late in the third quarter, warning fans that not only it was hot, but, you know, when that heat and, you know, a little bit of that cool air mix, there was lightning detected within 15 miles of the stadium. No delay, but there were only a few fans that stayed until the end completely. So it was what it was. But Georgia showed they got nice depth, especially at tight end. And they, again, just did what they had to do. That is the epitome of handling business, what the Georgia Bulldogs there did there in their opening game of the year. Just put it away early, did what they had to do, and did not really even let up at all. And so good performance there by the Georgia Bulldogs. We also had another team handling business. This time it was the Tigers handling business against the other Tigers, LSU, number 11 ranked LSU Tigers, and Lane Kiffin just absolutely drubbing the Clemson Tigers, which not super.

super surprising. Again, Clemson does not have the expectations that they had last year. They aren't really expected to do a whole lot. So this outcome really didn't surprise me. LSU is supposed to be a team that is, you know, pretty darn good. So the outcome really didn't surprise me. But, you know, Lane had his quips. We all heard the, you know, sound out of him saying, imagine if we have pro players at halftime, which, you know, lit the internet ablaze with him saying that. And just, again, Lane being Lane. So that was what it was. But Sam Levitt, 16 to 28, 230 yards, a touchdown. Did throw an interception, but overall looked pretty darn good. And Sam Levitt running the ball, too. How about this? 12 carries, 113 yards on the ground, and two rushing touchdowns for him. Dylan Jones for LSU also had 23 carries. He also had spot on 113 yards and two rushing touchdowns as well. So LSU absolutely dominant through the air and on the ground. 335 yards passing, 309 yards rushing, two passing touchdowns, four rushing touchdowns. So, man, the LSU Tigers looking good. Winston Watkins Jr., seven catches, 110 yards and a tutty. Phillip Wright, three receptions, 70 yards. The two players that, well, you know, obviously a lot was made about. They did not end up playing. That decision came late, as right before the game it was announced that they were not going to play. So that's where the, you know, Lane Kiffin, you know, imagine if we have pro players comment came from, which, again, just Lane being Lane. So that was what it was. But overall, LSU, good showing for them and a good debut all in all for Lane Kiffin when you talk about everything on the field. So that was what it was. We also had a couple other crazy games. That Michigan game, as they, you know, had the controversial call, had a second chance at a Hail Mary, and they ended up surviving a scare against Western Michigan. Looked like they had lost to Western Michigan, but bounced back and get that win 13-12. And then we had an absolute barn burner of a game between Louisville and Ole Miss. Number 9 Ole Miss did survive and take down number 24 Louisville 41-38. That game was absolutely insane. So, again, didn't have a bunch of crazy games. And yesterday, how about number 19 SMU taking down Florida State as well, too. So, didn't have a bunch of crazy games, but did have some good games on the slate when you talk about in the big week one of college football. So, good stuff there. But that is my time. I appreciate y'all tuning in. 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The Morning Shift coming up next. Mike Johnson, Ali Mack, Bo Squid, Billy Morgan hanging out in the Kia studios ready to entertain you for the next 3 hours. I'll be hanging out with the crew as well per usual. 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Peace.

0: Phillies series. More college football than we're going to know what to do with. And it's finally week one for the Falcons as well. 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
3: Continues to be a clean slate, very light this morning. We don't have any major accidents, not even any minor accidents. Still looks good on I-20 as you move over towards 285 there on the west side. Don't see any issues there. Had a little problem earlier at Six Flags Road, but that's completely gone. A little slow there, but not bad. Still looks great along I-85 south and I-85 south at 316. And no issues along I-75 down through Marietta. That looks good as well. I'm Nora Houston with Odyssey Atlanta Traffic.
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0: And shine, Atlanta. This is the Morning Shift. It is week one of the NFL season. I am Bo Morgan. They call me Squib Billy. He is the All-American National Champion, former Atlanta Falcon. Michael, don't ask him what the P stands for, Johnson. And she is the First Lady of Atlanta Baseball, the point guard of the Morning Shift, Miss Allie Mack. And over there, Dylon. He's a Kia driving man, Mr. Dylan Dylon Matthews. It is Tuesday, September 8th. It is week one. We have football, NFL, real regular season action starting tomorrow night.
1: Can't get here fast enough, man. I love Labor Day weekend because it's like college football gets its own pedestal. We get a chance to really hone in, but it also means that we are very, very close to toe meeting leather on the NFL season. I'm so excited to get it started.
2: I was thinking over the weekend, I was starting to forget what you guys looked like because it's been so long since we all got to hang out.
1: I'm so sorry to hear that. You know what I mean? and then you walk in this morning, you're like, oh, yeah.
2: Oh, that's right. That's right. I did have a thought because it was Labor Day, and you know the old rule, you're not supposed to wear white after Labor Day. What in the world?
1: Is that still a thing?
2: What in the world is Trick Williams going to wear from now on?
1: Oh, yeah.
2: White is his uniform.
1: I think he's all right.
2: I think he'll be all right.
1: I saw a couple people putting out, his. I think you were one of them, right? That put out his entrance the other day on the socials. It was really, really cool. I don't watch much of it, so getting a chance to see that realm of what he is actually doing is really, really neat, man. I thought that was cool.
2: Well, and he got his title back. You guys will be happy to know. He is now title champion.
1: So attaboy.
2: Congratulations to him. But there are some major things we got to get to, so let's jump into it. The Braves split the series with the Phillies, kept their 4-game lead intact. Now it's back home tonight against Tampa with A.J. Spechava on the mound. We'll dig into this more at 6:20. The Georgia Bulldogs dominated Tennessee State 63-3 in the first game of the season. Again, we'll get into college football more at 6:40, but the long wait is over. We now know who our QB1 is, but let's hear it from Kevin Stefanski himself.
3: As you guys saw the report, Tua will start. Cooper Rush will be the backup. Mike Penix will be inactive. Really, really proud of those guys. And I told them this morning, I think those guys have worked like crazy all offseason, and they've pushed each other and they've supported each other. And that's what we'll do for Tua. We'll continue to support him and understand that this is a collective group that is constantly looking to help each other. So as you guys saw,
1: Look, it makes sense. I don't know exactly the stuff coming out of Penix's camp, and we'll get into that later. But I mean, as far as this football team goes, this is the move to me that always made sense. As far as TJ Watt goes, as far as season openers go, I know that Tua had, hiccups as far as the snap in the preseason games, but he's a veteran player. He knows how to be efficient with the football. As long as he's not putting it in harm's way in week one, I think he gives you a chance to win.
0: I protect the football is the number one goal he has. There's none. And it starts literally with something that has plagued him the entire training camp and preseason. And that you mentioned it. I will be very interested to make sure. I don't know what the weather's going to be like. It was obviously super hot.

0: hot the last week, and I don't know if you guys noticed how many college football players, quarterbacks, I should say, had the chalk, like rosin type, on their hands to help with their grip because of the humidity that has plagued the America, essentially, everywhere with heat. So I'll be interested to see how that plays out, because that it will be a big deal. I'm disappointed. I wanted to see Michael Penix start of the season. He's been cleared physically, and this is obviously something where he doesn't feel like he's mentally ready, either with what they're trying to do, asking him to do physically, or just the totality of the situation. And I have to respect him for saying, hey, you know what, I'm not going to go out there and put myself over the team. Then again, I don't criticize guys who I wouldn't be criticizing him if he played week one. And, you know, he said, well, I wasn't necessarily where I wanted to be mentally, but I wanted to play and not let my teammates down. I don't have a problem with either one, because I don't think either one are, when people say that they're either one is selfish, I have a hard time coming to grips with that if you actually understand a team concept and wanting to go there and be there with your teammates. But Tua's our guy, and I said it yesterday on my video I posted. We need to support him. Everything goes behind Tua now, and support him as everything we can, because whatever happens with Penix, we want to be winning football games when he decides he's ready.
1: Yeah. Well, and I think that'll be the next question, is if you do come out and win football games, is it that simple as slotting Penix back in? Because I don't necessarily think it is.
0: Well, it was for Tomlin a few years ago with Justin Fields and Russell Wilson. And he was like, no matter what, when Russell's ready, it's his job. I don't know if that's how this played out, but that was supposedly a competition. And that's the most recent one I can go back to where a guy was probably going to be the starter if healthy, and then he wasn't healthy, and you had to go with someone, and they did win football games. I'm not saying they're exactly the same, but that situation has played out.
1: Yeah, I don't necessarily think it's as simple, because we haven't seen Michael Penix in this offense, right? We haven't seen Michael Penix do anything, and that's seemingly Michael Penix's choice. And so I do think if you come out and are somehow successful, I don't know if you will be, but if you're somehow successful in first game and Tua starts the second game, and that leads into the Thursday night game, and you're somehow, you know, 2-1 coming out of that, I think there's going to be some tough decisions to be made, in my opinion.
0: But you think record's the only I don't think you believe this, and I don't believe that record is the only determining factor. If you're 2-1 and you've won, and Tua's got average stats with more turnovers than touchdown passes, or however you want to like slice it, I don't think it's necessarily, well, but we did win two games. I think your decision's made for you.
1: I think it goes both ways. I think if Tua comes out and, you know, after three games is thrown for 750, you know, and yet you're 1-2, and, you know, the run defense hasn't stepped up to the plate. And I think that's when you brought up the Justin Fields thing, I think that's exactly what I went to. Like, yeah, the opener 2 years ago is a prime example. They won that game. Justin Fields didn't do anything other than scramble for a few first downs, it felt like. And that's why I think that Russell Wilson's job was going to be safe all along.
0: I don't disagree. He was really good on the outside from 7 to 10 yards, but anything further in the middle,
1: yeah,
0: it was non-existent. I'm just joking around with that. But look, I don't care who plays quarterback at the end of the day. If the team wins, that's my ultimate goal. My number one thing was to say that you need to figure out what MPJ is this year. And if you don't do that, then I don't really know where you stand with that situation.
1: No,
0: especially if you're losing football games.
1: Completely agree.
0: It's easier to handle if you win, in other words.
2: Well, and I know we're all the smartest guy in the room looking at hindsight, but you did see Tua getting all the preseason games. Penix was cleared for 11-on-11, still didn't feel comfortable playing that final game. So the dots do connect. But were you surprised in how it came down? Because Tua is obviously QB1, and then Cooper Rush is his backup, and Michael Penix will be inactive. I know disappointed is definitely a word you felt, but were you surprised to see the swing of the pendulum like that?
1: Personally, no. I mean, personally, no. I think I let out a tweet after the final preseason game. It was like, I saw one too many people, you know, after the game that were saying, I've seen enough of Tua. I've seen enough of Tua. Well, dude, we haven't seen anything of Penix. You know what I mean? Like, how can we see enough of Tua and we haven't seen Penix at all? It just, it's been a weird situation. I remember us having Dave Archer on when he was cleared, and it was like, yeah, he's got to play. you know, if we're going to have a quarterback,

0: quarterback competition he's got to play. And once he didn't, I thought everything was on the table. I'm like, at that point, who even knows where this entire thing goes? I don't think you get a two-week ramp up to the regular season, and then, like I've said all along, trot him out there against TJ Watt in week one and say, all right, man, go get him. Like, I thought this was probably going to be the calculated play for whatever reason, to me, that I saw, you know, coming the whole time.
1: So when you trot him out there, because it's not like TJ Watt's the only dominant pass rusher you'll face all year. I mean, it's not like you don't have a Bosa on there. Like, every team in this league has a guy for the most part that can come get after you. So I understand the concept, but I think it's flawed in my mind that we're like, well, it's only 2 weeks. Well, then one is enough. And I don't believe, I'll be 100% with you. I believe this is Michael Penix's decision. If he went out there and said, I'm ready to go, he'd be out there starting. So it's that whole, I can't jump on board with saying, well, only because it was 2 weeks, you didn't want to try him out there against TJ Watt. I can't go with that. And I don't never discredit Mike. He played. He understands this way more than I do. It's just hard for me to hear that and say, well, so week two against Carolina, they got a pretty good pass rush. Week three, when you go to Green Bay, or do you wait till what? Week four against New Orleans, they got a pretty good pass rush. Or week five, Baltimore. Like, when is it going to be? And so to me, this is a decision where he said he doesn't feel comfortable. And I'm not sure what he needs to feel to feel comfortable.
0: We're completely on the same page. And I think that's exactly what I mean. Like, I think that this has to be something where he feels comfortable. And I don't know how coming out of preseason that you're like, you know what, this is the one. You know, like, if he doesn't feel comfortable going in a preseason game, you know, after just a couple of days, and then you add, what, five practices to that, I was struggling with that. And look, I'd have been riding with Michael Penix. I think that Michael Penix, as we've got to figure it out what he is. But if you want to put everything surrounding him to where he can go out there and put his best foot forward, then you don't rush it, right? And if you guys remember, my projection 3 months ago was the fact that I think that there's going to be somebody start the first four, and there was going to be somebody starting like the next eight, and then there was going to be somebody else to finish the season. And I still stand by that. I really feel like that's the way this was going to go all along.
1: If that's the way it plays out, then you have no quarterback on this roster that you love. Because
0: I would say that's probably
1: because
0: fair.
1: I'm not going to go to that projection, because ultimately that to me just says that you don't believe in either quarterback.
0: I don't know how you feel, and I know that you believe in Penix and everything else, but wouldn't you say that the odds are right now that you feel like this would be trending towards drafting somebody?
1: Well, as we sit right now, we got one quarterback that mentally doesn't feel comfortable playing, and another guy that I don't necessarily feel comfortable with him playing for a multitude of reasons. So yeah, you can definitely make that argument, but I'm not going to sit here and say that after 12 games, I've given up on Michael Penix Jr. completely. If that's where you are, that's fine. I'm not going to argue with people over it anymore. But the reality is I'd like to see more from a guy than 12 games, because if you look around the league, there's quite a few quarterbacks who've been given up on, who have made playoffs, won Super Bowls, made NFC Championship games, you know, Goff, Mayfield, Sam Darnold. People had wrote off Bryce Young. We still need to see more from him. If we're talking about we need to see more from Bryce Young, I'm not sure how you can write off Michael Penix Jr. yet.
2: We are going to hear from Michael Penix Jr. in a few minutes yesterday when he did speak with the media, kind of get a peek behind the curtain on what's going on with him. But I am so curious, what is that last box that needs to be checked for him? What in his mind is that thing he needs to go out there and play? We're going to talk more about this on the other side this hour. It is brought to you by Morgan & Morgan. The Braves split the series with the Phillies. I'm not sure Ronald Acuna Jr. will be welcome back anytime soon. We'll get into all of that next on Sports Radio 92.9 The Game and the Odyssey app.

0: So far, very quiet on the roadways. First day back Tuesday after a long Labor Day weekend. Really light out there. It's looking really, really good. South on I-85, we are seeing a tiny bit of a delay as you move south of 316, heading down towards Pleasant Hill Road. Still looks great. It's a downtown connector, both sides, 75, 85. I don't see any issues there. And westbound 316, a little bit of a backup there as you approach High Hope Road. I'm Lori Houston with Odyssey Atlanta Traffic.
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0: I don't know. Like, when I hear I got to get stronger, that's not something that happens over the course of a week. You know what I mean? Confidence, yes. Understanding of system, scheme, sure. But getting stronger, I don't know. That one leaves me asking a lot of questions.
1: You can't. I go back to the people that went in on Kirk Cousins for a couple of years about how he handled an injury situation, and then the same people are now. I've seen them. Same people, media members or so-called media members, now criticizing Penix for literally doing what they wanted Cousins to do, right? Which is not put himself over the team and not worry about what his status was or, you know, winning a job or whatever over the team. And so now he's not doing that, and he's getting criticized for being, you know, I've seen soft and all this stuff. I don't believe any of that. I'm with Mike. If this is what he feels is best for him, then who am I to argue with it? I'd rather not him not be out there seeing ghosts or worried and, you know, not playing like he's 100% because he's worried about an injury. That's not, you can't play you can't play high level college football or NFL scared. And I'm not saying he's scared, but the mentality is if he needs to be stronger, maybe it's mentally, maybe it's a trust issue. That's where I kind of look at it. And so when he says that, I would have a problem if you put a guy out there like you said he wasn't 100% sure.
0: I go back and I know that you know, the socials were on fire with everything coming out yesterday. I go back to I think it was our buddy Steak that tweeted it out. Steak's like, you know, this franchise doesn't have any allegiance to him. The people that drafted him aren't here anymore. I would say the same thing the other way around from a player perspective. He doesn't have any allegiance to the people that are running the franchise. Like, his allegiance right now is to his own future. And as hard as that might be as Falcons fans to understand that, the former player in me is like, yeah, dude, like, you have to do what you have to do. You are your own CEO and your body is your corporation. And, you know, if he feels like that he needs more time to become more comfortable, to put his best foot forward, to make sure he is the future for this franchise, then it's understandable in my book, unfortunately.
2: And Penix was asked yesterday if this was his decision or not.
3: I mean, we both were having conversations with Coach just week to week, just quarterback OC conversation. You know, I feel like Coach Stefanski does a great job just making sure he maintains a relationship with the quarterbacks, and it's awesome to be able to have that in the head coach. But yeah, I had that conversation. I just told him I'm not where I want to be right now, and I want to be able to be 100% so I can help this team with football games, and I'm really close, really close.
1: So yes, it was his decision. I mean, that was a long way to say yes, and that's fine. Look, the ramp up thing, I don't know. I don't know how much more he needs, and that's something that only he knows. And it's, I'm just curious what that looks like. And I think moving forward on Sunday, you'll see he's obviously going to be inactive. You're not going to have three quarterbacks active in my mind. I could be wrong on that, but in my mind, it'll be Tua and Cooper Rush, and Jack Strand will have shoulder pads on as the emergency quarterback and inactive. And the only way he sees action is if both guys get hurt and can't come back. That's the only way the emergency QB can play.
0: Here's something I'm going to be keeping my eyes on, though, is the relationship between those two and the communication about it. They're doing a good job right now on both sides of this. Michael Penix, Kevin Stefanski, whoever else is involved in this conversation, of making sure that they talk about the right components. My question then lingers, if Kevin Stefanski doesn't like this, if he's saying, hey, I need you to go, and Penix is saying, I'm not ready, just if Kevin Stefanski doesn't like this, then when does Michael Penix's reps come? When does he become more comfortable? Because now you're preparing for a football game. And now Tua is your starter taking reps the ones, and now you're preparing Cooper Rush as a backup. I just don't know, like, if you really want to get in the nitty-gritty. Kevin Stefanski's either on Penix's side, and he's going to be a part of this ramp-up, and he's going to make sure he gets those reps, or it's going to be like, dude, we have to go win football games at some point, and you have to be a part of this, and you have to make the decision in and of yourself that you're ready to go out and do that.
1: Let me take it a step further. If and when he gets in the next month or whatever, or whenever he plays, let's just put that, whenever he comes in and starts, I think he's shortened his own leash. Like, he can't come in and play poorly for the first couple.

0: games and be like, well, I'm getting ramped up. Like, and because the people on the outside, the fans and a lot of the media and the national people, they're going to be like, well, wait a second. Like, when is ready? Like, saying that you're not ready and saying I want more time to give the team everything and be 100 means when you do get that moment, you really don't have that courtesy. Like, he could play week one, in other words, Allie, and say, look, the game speed was a little bit different. I'd only had this many practices. But if you get two or three games in a regular season and he hasn't said I'm ready, and then he says I'm ready, and then he goes out there and doesn't play well, that's tricky. I also look at the fact that with this happening, it's hard for me to imagine he plays in week two, no matter what happens, because
1: I agree.
0: Because you're going to go into a short week, like, because after week two, you go right to Green Bay, essentially. And that's on a Thursday night, you'll be leaving on a Wednesday. That doesn't really feel to me like a guy coming off this type of injury where he's not been sure and then playing on a Sunday and then turn around and playing 3 days later.
1: Yeah, no, you're right.
2: Well, and I think all summer we've been waiting to hear who the starting quarterback would be, and now that we know there are more questions, we're going to continue to talk about this throughout the entire morning. But the Braves did split the series with the Phillies. They left Philly with the exact same four-game lead that they had when they showed up. We can talk about yesterday's loss in a minute, but Sunday was a massive moment. Braves were down 4-1 in the eighth, and Ronald crushed 100-mile-per-hour fastball for a game-tying three-run homer. And then Ronald took his time around the bases, went to the top of the dugout, and gave Phillies fans a little bit of a wave. His homer was his 1,000th career hit. He joined Hank Aaron as the only Braves player to have 1,000 hits, 200 homers, and 200 stolen bases.
0: I loved it. You know, I'm tough on Ronnie, but since that day off against the Dodgers, he has been unbelievable. Yesterday was a tough day. Of course, the entire lineup struggled yesterday, and you said we'll talk about that here in a minute, but what he did Sunday was unbelievable. And then for Austin to go out there and hit that triple after Ozzie got on, that was just so clutch by both of those guys who have done it before in big moments. You know, I know Zach Wheeler's from here. He grew up in my home county and Pawling County, and but get over it. I don't want to hear you whine and complain. Or the problem is he was asked, yeah. And so I give him a little bit of leeway. But don't act like Kyle Schwarber is Mr. Home Run and literally runs from the moment the ball hits his bat all the way around the bases, because we all watched him pimp it yesterday, and I've watched him pimp quite a few. And he's pretty slow around the bases naturally, so Just chill on that whole thing. And for Phillies fans, you know, it's not like your manager hasn't hit. Don't think that Ronnie doesn't know who's in that dugout managing the Phillies, okay? And he's notorious for coming after Ronnie from his days in Miami. But I just love the clutchness of Ronald that in the last week.
1: Yeah, no, I've said it multiple times. I don't love the way Ronnie rounds the bases. But I'm also to the point where, like, I don't know why anybody's surprised. You know what I mean? Like, why do we keep playing the song and dance? Like, every time there's a big moment that involves Ronald Acuna, we have to talk about him rounding the bases. We have to talk about the Euro step. We have to talk about everything else that comes along with Ronald Acuna. It's not surprising at this point. He's been doing it his entire career, and it keeps resurfacing. And I didn't have a ton. Like, Wheeler answered it probably like I would have given the question and given the moment. But again, why are we even talking about it? Like, it's just, this always happens. And everybody seems to act shocked when it does, man. It's just, that's just how Ronnie is.
2: Yeah, but it's not going to stop.
1: No,
2: not
1: that's how
2: stop.
1: He is.
2: Yesterday, Grant Holmes deserves credit, even though they lost, went 6 innings, 3 hits, 2 walks, 6 strikeouts. Kept it scoreless. There was just no run support. They had 2 hits all afternoon. That's because Jesus Luzardo was just ridiculous. Kyle Schwarber was the difference maker in the game. Hit his 43rd homer of the season in the eighth off of Didier Fuentes. That ended Didier's 10-inning scoreless streak.
0: Yeah, that's been Fuentes's Achilles heel, is giving up the long ball this year. I feel like he's done that at times and gotten away with it. And yesterday, there was no margin of error. Luzardo was that as good as Chris Sale was against the Dodgers, which I believe the Dodgers probably 1-9. You can argue has a tougher lineup than the Braves. I don't think anybody's, you know, arguing that. But Luzardo that was every bit as good as what Chris Sale was against the Dodgers. But I got to give Grant, I love what you talk about, Grant Holmes. Unreal. The first inning almost went as bad as it could be, but he got out of it.

0: He was all over the place with location. He looked like he was pitching scared because he was not throwing strikes. And then all of a sudden, he locked in, absolutely locked in. And that was a postseason-type performance from both pitchers.
1: Based on this series, he's your third-game starter. He is.
0: Well, it's interesting
2: I
0: you
2: see
0: said
2: what
0: that.
2: You did there, Allie.
0: 2 weeks ago, you had him in the bullpen.
1: I know.
2: Forever.
1: I know. No more. The Braves will take on the Rays at Truist tonight with A.J. Smith-Shawver starting. A Georgia dominated over the weekend. LSU held back the NFL players. We'll get into week one. And we've got my Mac drop. My worlds are colliding, and someone on this show might be wrong about something they've been doing. We'll get into it next on Sports Radio 92.9 The Game and the Odyssey app.

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2: Looks like our first big issue in Clarkston, northbound 285 at Church Street. Injury wreck, several cars involved, at least one or two lanes blocked there. It's backing up to Covington Highway. Southbound I-85 delays there, south of 316 down towards Beaver Ruin Road. And for those traveling the downtown connector, northbound 7585, starting to slow up just a bit. I'm Lori Houston with Odyssey Atlanta Traffic.
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0: I mean,
1: yeah, left just, tackle heard the wrong direction on that. It was a little sprint draw. Yeah, it was bad.
0: It just nothing looked right. Vizini, or Vizina, however you pronounce it, the young kid's name that started for quarterback, didn't look good. Tate Reynolds didn't look much better. Like, I don't know what would have made the difference for Clemson.
1: It's honestly unpopular opinion. I apologize to Clemson fans because I want it to work. I want Dabo's values as a coach. I want what he seemingly stands for as a coach to work. But man, that's a hard watch. Hey. Like that's just watching that team. It almost feels like watching a grandparent get older. You know what I mean?
2: Oh.
1: It really does. You're like, oh man, it's a vibrant personality. And then as it continues to happen, you're like, that's not what I'm used to seeing from that uniform in settings like that.
2: Number 16, Michigan, got a controversial 13-12 win over Western Michigan. Western Michigan's president said they didn't think the replay process was as good as it could be after having a second put back on the clock leading to Michigan's winning touchdown.
1: Before we get into actually how ridiculous this all was, y'all know that I'm friends with Lance Taylor, the head coach of Western Michigan. I've talked about him a number of times on the show. One of the best human beings you'll ever be around. And he acted after this game exactly like I knew he would act. And their university did too. So I just want to give them kudos, first and foremost, for reacting about the best way possible to this entire scenario. I just want to get that out of the way first because I was really happy for them. The way they didn't overreact, they didn't scream and say, we got screwed. They were just like, you know what, man, that's not our job. This is how it plays.

0: ball's not being touched yet. I also did not know that if a player jumped out of bounds, was he out of bounds when he jumped up? That was kind of what the ruling was trying to say. So therefore, when he touched it, he was out. I don't know. It all looks really shady. It felt like they were inventing rules, but that's what the Big Ten will do, and that's what I'm sure the SEC would probably do the same thing to save one of their top tier programs, so to speak.
1: I don't know. Like, if you're Michigan coming off this game, like, you're excited, but you're not really excited. You know what I mean? You're like, oh, thank God we won. That was great. What were we doing there from the get-go? You know, like, why were we involved in that situation?
0: Look, you're allowed to be happy about a win. I'm not sure if you're allowed to storm the field when you're a double-digit favorite and you win on a cheated Hail Mary, basically. The second Hail Mary that you somehow found time on the clock when there was none, I'm not sure if you should be rushing to field for that one.
2: Well, number 9, Ole Miss beat number 24, Louisville, 41-38. Thought he was going into overtime, but kicker Lucas Canero drilled a 48-yard field goal as time expired to secure the win.
1: I wanted to see what Trinidad Chambliss looked like. I know the Bo talked about it on Friday as well. He's just, the way the ball comes out of Trinidad Chambliss' hand is insane. He's a good football player. Let's just leave it at that.
0: Yeah, he looked as good as he honestly probably looked before. With Lane, like he looked really good. And so, and now you look at, are they a threat though? Louisville was a top ranked team, and their quarterback went off. Like, I know Trinidad played well, but so did and I can't pronounce his name, so I'm not going to butcher Louisville's quarterback.
1: Keenholtz, I believe.
0: There you go.
1: Yeah,
0: he looked really good as well. So I'm curious in how good Louisville actually is.
2: Football coverage on 92.9 The Game is presented by Xfinity. 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
3: Oh, Mac Drop on the morning shift.
2: Someone on the morning shift is apparently approaching life incorrectly.
1: I don't know, man. I feel nervous. Neither one of them seem like they feel nervous, but I feel like I'm nervous right now.
0: I get called out once a day on this show at bare minimum, so I'm okay with it.
5: I'm honestly now very nervous.
2: I did not go looking for this.
1: Oh, snap.
2: This was thrust upon me during one of my favorite shows.
1: Oh, snap.
2: Big Brother.
1: Oh, snap.
2: Best show on TV ever. There's this contestant named Yash. Long story short, he doesn't like how another player is kind of bowing down to some veteran players that are in the game.
1: Interesting.
2: They're back for a second season. He's like, why are we catering to them? So in his diary room confessional, he was going off about their gameplay, and this is what Yash had to say.
6: This fanboy, though, bro. LeBron James. Who the f*** is LeBron Glaze? Nobody, because he's LeBron James. Who the f*** is Drake Glaze? Nobody, because he's Drake. If you are glazing, you will never be glazed. Write that down.
1: Wow.
5: Interesting.
2: So, Dylan.
1: Dang.
2: You're not supposed to be glazing anyone.
5: I don't necessarily agree with Yash's take there. I'm not going to lie. Just because you give somebody their respect, which is, again, basically glazing. Glazing is another word for it. Give somebody flowers, giving them somebody their respect, doesn't mean you can't be glazed. I feel like I've been glazed at times. You know, not to the extent of LeBron or Drake, but I've had moments of glaze, and I'm a glazer, so I feel like you can be glazed, even though you glaze. And yes, I did all that just to get in. I tried my best to get in glaze, the word glaze, as many times as possible there.
1: I don't know, man. I mean, I when I first heard that, I kind of agreed with it, but now that I'm thinking a little bit deeper, like, Drake has given props to plenty of people.
5: That's, you know, true. I mean? You're very, yeah, LeBron has too.
1: Yeah.
5: LeBron, like, gives guys credit, so yeah, I mean, yeah. Yash is awesome.
1: It just sounds different coming from them.
0: That guy sounds like an egomaniac. I don't know this guy, but he sounds like he's trying to be, what was the guy, Road Rules, the guy from CT. He sounds like he's trying to be CT from Road Rules or something. Like, hey, man, grow up.
1: How do you spell Yash?
5: Y-A-S-H?
2: Yeah,
1: is this like a
2: so.
1: Yogging thing? Oh, okay.
2: No. It's Y-A-S-H, I believe.
1: Yogging.
2: This is so random, but did you see who CT is dating?
0: No.
1: Who?
2: Phaedra Parks from Real Housewives of Atlanta.
0: Who?
5: I don't know. Yeah, I don't know.
2: Okay, well,
0: no,
2: royalty.
0: Not familiar.
2: I mean, incredible. But so when he hit me with LeBron James.

0: James. I was like, okay, that's one of Dylan's favorites. And then he hit me with Drake. I was like, okay, well, here we go. We got to bring this up in the Mac drop.
1: Yeah, I thought, you know, I'm glad he brought those guys up because those guys, you know, do deserve all the glaze. But like we just mentioned here, they glaze.
2: You know what? Good for CT.
0: I know, right?
2: Good for CT.
0: Phaedra is incredible.
2: Yes, she is.
3: Okay, now I got to Google something. But I just want to finish this. I just want to finish this by saying, like, Drake has plenty of times been, like, giving credit to, like, Lil Wayne, right?
1: Of course.
3: About his career.
1: Of course.
3: He's even, for better words, he's called Kanye a genius.
1: Absolutely.
3: Like, you know what I mean? Like, he's...
1: Jay-Z, he gives...
3: Yeah.
1: Even though him and Jay-Z have had the differences, he gives Jay-Z a ton of credit. He glazes Jay-Z.
0: It might be different, but in one of the back in the days, we had a clip of Drake glazing Rihanna.
1: Yes. Yep. When they used to date, of course. Yeah.
2: Can we...
1: Can we not do that? She slid that one past me. She slid that one past me. I didn't catch it. She slid that one past me. That was good, Alex.
3: Man.
1: She slid that one past me.
3: Put that one away.
2: Let's go. Y'all got issues with some of y'all's dirty mind stuff.
3: How do you spell Phaedra?
2: Just type in CT Road Rules Girlfriend. It'll pop right up. I just don't like that attitude that you can't give other people props. I'm not going to use this glaze term, and that means no one will give you theirs. I disagree with that. I'm not a big fan.
0: Sounds like it goes back to the golden rule. Glaze others as you wish to be glazed.
1: Oh, there it is.
2: I thought it was going to say...
1: Yes.
2: That's not a golden rule. And it's enjoy the good times.
3: Can we just do away with the phrasing, man? Like, I understand the thought process, but gosh.
0: Glaze? You don't like it?
3: I don't want to.
1: Embrace the glaze, Mike.
3: I really want others to glaze me the way I glaze them.
1: Embrace the glaze.
3: Oh, man.
0: This hour has been brought to you by Morgan & Morgan. QB1 is set and Penix is inactive. 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
3: Still an accident in Clarkson, cramping your drive northbound 285 at Church Street. Part of that on-ramp was blocked off. Looks like everything's off to the shoulder. Still seeing some really heavy delays back beyond Covington Highway. Also, southbound I-85, Jimmy Carter Boulevard, that problem we had in the right lane, that's gone. Reports of a crash now on eastbound 285 at Riverside Drive. I'm Lori Houston with Odyssey Atlanta Traffic.
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0: four-game series with the Phillies, and now they're back home tonight to take on the Rays. A.J. Smith-Shawver gets the start as Atlanta looks to keep that four-game lead in the NL East. The Georgia Bulldogs dominated Tennessee State 63-3 in the first game of the season. Going into week one against Pittsburgh, the Falcons have named their QB1. Let's hear from Kevin Stefanski himself.
1: As you guys saw the report, Tua will start. Cooper Rush will be the backup. Mike Penix will be inactive. Really, really proud of those guys. And I told them this morning, I think those guys have worked like crazy all offseason. And they've pushed each other and they've supported each other. And that's what we'll do for Tua. We'll continue to support him and understand that this is a collective group that is constantly looking to help each other.
0: What was your gut reaction yesterday when this news came out?
2: I wasn't surprised. I think we're all in agreement that when Penix is ready to go and decides he's ready to go, that the job is his. I think we're all in agreement on that.
3: I don't know. I don't know if we're in agreement on that. I mean, what I think we kind of said earlier that it should be, but I expect it to be that way, but I'm not saying that I agree it will be that way. That's right. What I would do. But I'm not sure what they're going to do. And that's what I took from you earlier, is that if Tua's playing well.
2: Well, that's what I was going to say. I was going to say, what is the storyline that would cause Tua to actually be able to kind of run with his job? And I think there is one, but I think the way I feel right now is that they want Penix to say he's ready to go. And then at week, what is that, October 5th, Monday Night Football, week four? That would be when he would make his debut, in my opinion. Like, that's how I see it playing out. But, again, there's three games between now and then. We're going to find out a lot about this team in those next three
3: games.
2: Why
3: are you waiting if he says he's ready? If he goes and says he's ready after this week, which I don't personally, I said earlier, and I still believe this, I don't believe he would say, I'm ready going into the Carolina game, which is week two, knowing that and they would play him knowing that there's a short week. Unless it was just a complete debacle on Sunday. But I'm not sure why you're waiting. If he says I'm healthy, what's the point of waiting?
2: Well,
3: what does game four signify that you're like, what's the significance of waiting till then?
2: It's an 11-day off period between games, and the people around you get a chance to have repetitions with you, whether it be the offensive line and the cadence, whether it be the velocity of the ball coming to the wide receivers, whether it be the handoff point to the running backs. Gives everybody else, not him, but everybody else a chance to kind of adjust with an 11-day period build up to that Monday Night Football game.
3: If he was healthy, if he said I'm healthy, he'd be starting this week. Do you agree?
2: I think so.
3: Well, then why? What's the difference? What he hasn't, it'd be like, so.
2: The difference is he's not saying he's healthy.
3: Okay, but as soon as the point is that you were going to start him if he was healthy going into this week in his mind, so why would you wait? If he says after this, if he says Monday, this time next week, he's told Stefanski, I'm ready. Why are you waiting?
2: I'm not.
3: Well, you weren't going to wait before. Why wait now?
2: I'm not saying that I would wait. My point is that I don't see a reason that Penix would suddenly, after two or three packages this week where he's not getting starter reps, decide he's ready for week two. That's my point.
3: But that's not what you said. What I took from your question was that if you would wait till week four so he get extra time. Well, I don't.
2: No, I think that he wants to wait till week four.
3: Well, I'm sorry, but if we're waiting to week four on you and they're 3-1 and two is playing well, sorry about your luck.
2: It'd be 2-1. Yeah, but I agree with you. I mean, that's why I brought up the whole conversation, because when I started off, I was like, we're under the agreement that if he was to say he was ready to go, I think he'd be the one to go. But when is that going to be? And in my opinion, it's not going to suddenly happen after week one going into week two. I think and you're not going to make that call between week two and week three with a Thursday night football game. So then that leads me to week four and us getting October.
3: I can't sit here and tell you when he's going to be ready, because he just said, I'm really, really close. I don't know what that means to him. Like, that's the problem is when we're talking about this, we're talking about something that only he really knows the way it's been explained to me. So I can't sit here and put a timestamp on it, because physically he's cleared.
0: Well, and Michael Penix was asked yesterday, and he can't put a timestamp on it either. He said he's not putting a timetable on his return.
4: Yeah, I mean, I don't think it's...

0: a time stamp on it. You know, I feel like it's more like just a feel of, you know, how I feel each and every day waking up, the soreness I may get, or, you know, how I react to a big day and stuff like that. So it's all of that. It's not really a timeline to it. But I do know, like, I'm really close. Like, I'm really close.
1: I think that if it gets past week four, then I'm really starting to wonder if like what that timeline even looks like. Because I don't think, if it gets past week four, I don't think that's his decision anymore. I guess is what, maybe to put a bow on it. Like, if you get past an 11-day window of a ramp up opportunity before a Monday Night Football game in week four, and you just sail past that and say, I'm still not ready, then I don't know what we're doing here. Like, to me, at that point, Kevin Stefanski's like, I'm mentally moving on from that entire situation. If, and you know, until Tua plays terribly, which is within the realm of possibility, and then you move back to that. But I don't think the ball is fully in his court if we get past October 5th and he's not the starter.
2: Yeah, it's impossible for me to say yes or no on it, because I just don't know where they want to stand. This whole thing has gotten to the point where if, and I guess to Mike's point, if you allow him to have the job whenever he is healthy, then A, it was never a competition, and B, you're putting the organizational long-term plan ahead of the 2026 team. And based on what they look like the first however many games they play with Tua as the starting quarterback, or I guess the easier thing to say is without Michael Penix as on the active roster, game day roster, I just don't know what to tell you. I said it earlier, and I know we kind of talking back and forth. No matter how you talk about this, it sounds like you're talking out of both sides of your mouth, because you don't know, but this is all on him when he's ready. And I'm not so sure it's not a Russell Wilson, Justin Fields type thing, that no matter what the record is, you're going back to him. But then again, I'm also not sure that it is, and that if it was a quarterback competition and Tua goes out and plays well in real games and wins you real games, I'm not sure you're just moving on, even if after an average performance from Tua. I mean, let's just devil's advocate. If you go 2-0 and Tua plays well, but you lose on Thursday night and he plays so-so, why bench him just because Michael's healthy? Unless it was never a competition and it was always his job. And I can't say that I'd argue with that, because that it would be the best thing for the organization to know what he is, but again, I don't know what they're going to do. It's a completely new regime. There's no loyalty to anybody on this roster other than the guys you just drafted and extended.
3: Well, we know that Tua is the guy going into this weekend. So where is your confidence level with Tua as QB1 as they head into Pittsburgh?
1: I mean, mine evidently is higher than most. Like, I feel like he played, it's not a popular opinion, I understand that, I don't think he played as badly as a lot of people have made his preseason out to be. Yes, were the fumbled snaps sloppy? Sure. But a lot of times you're not, I mean, that to me, that's kind of minuscule. And it can't be, because the ball is the ball is the franchise, as they say. But I don't know. I thought in terms of distributing the ball and the accuracy through it when he did throw, I thought it was fine. You know, he doesn't play in preseason week two. That's when everybody fell in love with Jack Strand and Cooper Rush and everything else. But I think he's been fine. I don't think he's looked incredible. I don't think, but again, what are we comparing it to? Somebody that hasn't played. And so that's where I'm kind of like, I don't know what to expect. I know Pittsburgh's going to be a really good defense. I do know that. I don't know what this offense looks like fully yet. That's another question mark. So it's just hard to project out, honestly, at this point.
2: Yeah, I don't believe it's minuscule putting the ball on the ground, because I think you're putting it in harm's way, and that's turning the ball over, whether it's throwing it or fumbling handoffs and snaps. I do think, though, that what Tua does, if you can operate it at a high level with a short, quick passing game, does set up well for a defense that likes to just heat you up, and you're still learning what Juwan Taylor is, and you know, having that come after you. So I do agree with that standpoint, but there are going to be moments in Sunday's game where he's going to have to stand back there and eat a shot as he puts the ball downfield. He's going to have to push the ball downfield, because I'm not sure if you're good enough to win this game without at some point taking some big shots. And it's

0: it's the reality of the situation is you have to push the ball downfield to win consistently in the NFL against good defenses.
1: To go back to Penix, do you have any idea what the last things on his to-do list could be to make him feel ready? We heard him with Cam Newton on his podcast really saying it's about the mental. But what are the hurdles you think he needs to get done? Like, what is it getting hit? Because that could have been done in a preseason game.
2: Yeah, I mean, your guess is good as mine. Who knows? Like, and he said gain strength and, you know, be able to put his team in the best situation. And I don't know what that means. Like, I'm not going to sit here and act like I've ever played quarterback. I've never, you know, torn an ACL, and he's done that multiple times now. So he knows, like, for better or worse, he's a professional at this, at understanding what his body is doing and understand. And I think there's there's a longevity thing that comes along with it. Like, not only do I need to play, but I need to play well if I'm going to be the starting quarterback of the Falcons. So I don't necessarily believe there's a checklist. I think there's just a thought process that says, okay, I'm ready to rock.
0: Yeah. I've torn an ACL, but I didn't go play in an NFL game afterwards, like after it was repaired and everything. So Mike is the ultimate guy on this show to talk about having an injury that is in the back of your head and coming back from it, because he played a position that the physicality is the most of any position in football. The guys in the trenches take the biggest beating, and there's no doubt about that. They're every play, it's a physical toll on your body. So you're way better than to speak of it than me, but there's something that I know when I played, you know, soccer in high school and that kind of stuff, there was always a moment in a game where it just, like, you felt like you were in the game at that point. Like, you know, and the only thing I can think of would be taking a hit, but I don't know how you accomplish that. I really don't.
2: Yeah. I mean, the first, like, after I broke my ankle and I came back from that a year later, every time somebody's around my foot, I just, for the first probably week and a half, I just crumbled. Like, I just, like, balled up and just kind of fell to the ground. You know what I mean? I'm like, oh, God. Like, just kind of lifting your feet off the ground and falling. And then after you get so many repetitions, your mind gets on what you actually have to do during the play, and you forget about who's around your feet. And like I said, I didn't play quarterback, so it's, like, it's hard to say because they don't get hit a ton. In offensive line, like, you get every single play, there's people around your feet, so you get over that quickly. It's just, it goes back to what I said. I don't know if anybody can say what the checklist is. I don't even know if whoever is helping him or who's in his corner making these decisions necessarily knows what the checklist is. I just think this is something to him that the more repetitions you can get, the more comfortable you can be, the more you're going to feel like you're ready to rock in the long term.
1: 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We play Back in the Day next. 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

0: Still an accident in Clarkson, cramping your drive northbound 285 at Church Street. Part of that on-ramp was blocked off. Looks like everything's off to the shoulder. Still seeing some really heavy delays back beyond Covington Highway. Also, southbound I-85, Jimmy Carter Boulevard, that problem we had in the right lane, that's gone. Reports of a crash now on eastbound 285 at Riverside Drive. I'm Laura Houston with Odyssey Atlanta Traffic.
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1: 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All rise. After 3 months of watching the Yankees offense wither into dust, Aaron Judge is finally back in the Bronx. Sidelined since late May with a broken rib, the captain's return couldn't come at a more crucial moment as New York scraps for playoff positioning down the stretch. Welcome back. I'm Drake Toll.
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0: Mike and Bo.
1: Yes, it is halftime. Quick reset before the second half of the show. But before we get to back in the day, shout out to SMU and FSU for getting through that power outage last night. SMU ended up winning 27-24.
2: Shout out to the the electricians, I guess.
1: Yeah.
2: That was one of the crazier things I've seen, man. That is one of the crazier things I've seen. I know we've had power outages at the Super Bowls and such, but geez, man, I didn't seem like there was any end in sight to that last night.
3: What was crazy is the fact that they announced, all right, we're starting at this time, and then, you know, I turned away, and then I turned my head back, and then the power was back out again. Like, they had the power on, and they had the ADs out there talking, and it was, all right, they're about to play, and then it went back off again. And they had, that just shows you what a crap show FSU Athletics really is right now in 2026.
2: Wow.
3: Doesn't bother me one bit.
2: Wow, man. Just an unnecessary just shot, man.
3: All these alumni, whether some of them are real or not, actually going there, they still can't pay the power bill.
4: Oh, Bo, your Florida fan is showing.
3: I mean, I'm Florida fan or not, I just think it's funny. I mean, FSU, their fans like to puff their chest out and tell you how great they are, but incompetent coach. SMU turned the ball over four times last night. I mean, they kept handing the game to FSU, and they still couldn't win it. So, Mike, 2026, they're talking about SMU being a better college football program than Florida State. Didn't think he was saying that.
1: Well, it is back in the day at Tuesday. Three clips, all from the same year. Five chances to get them all right. Dylan, go ahead and fire up number one.
5: Eggos, we don't get them in the UK. What are we missing out on?
6: I don't live in here anymore.
5: You guys want to get out?
6: No Eggos.
7: They're frozen waffles. I mean, waffles that you put in the toaster.
6: If you're a blueberry and buttermilk waffle.
7: Chocolate
6: chip.
8: Well, tonight, the 15th and final American Idol will be crowned.
9: The biggest thing in this game, in order to last, is to have belief in yourself. You know, because when the owner stops believing in you, and the GM stops believing in you, and coaches stop believing in you, sometimes all you have is yourself.
4: Who was that last clip?
2: Yikes, dude.
1: That last one was Ryan Fitzpatrick.
4: Oh, Fitzpatrick, yeah.
1: The first clip was the Stranger Things kids talking about Eggos.
2: Okay.
4: Interesting. Okay. That so gives me
2: it's
4: a good.
2: Got to be your lane.
3: Did American Idol come out in 2001, I believe? Or was
2: somewhere
3: it 02?
2: In that ballpark? I was in high school.
3: Well, that if the last and the final American Idol, is that what he said? The final?
2: Yeah, but it's before they switched networks, though, right?
1: Mm-hmm.
2: Yeah, that's what I was going to say. This is before they.
1: Trent Harmon won this one, if you remember him.
3: Well,
2: I don't remember him.
3: I mean, it would be 15 years, right, after they started?
2: Is that how it works? They do one a year?
1: Yeah. And he said it was 15 years later after it started.
3: So if it started in 01, it's 2016. If it started in 02, it's 2017. I can't remember when it started. I thought it was my freshman year of college, but maybe it was 2000.
2: 16 would have been when Ryan Fitzpatrick was with the Buccaneers. Is that right?
4: That sounds right. Buccaneers are...
2: Yeah, that does sound right. Yeah. All right, when did Stranger Things
3: debut? No, Jameis was with... Well, Jameis was
2: They were there at the same time.
3: Yeah, but I thought he was... What was his rookie year? That was 15.
2: Jameis?
3: Yeah, right?
4: Because they...
3: Yeah, his rookie year was 15. His rookie year.
2: Did the national title game in 2013?
4: They played in the title game in... was it the 13 year, though? Or 13 season, but was it the year 14?
3: Well, it doesn't matter. It's 13
2: matter.
3: Season.
2: Okay.
3: And he played another year, and then his 15 was his rookie year.
1: And you were late to Stranger Things, Dylan, right?
4: I was. I
1: you
4: was
1: don't know what
4: I
1: year.
4: Was literally about to say that. I was like, I can't remember what year it came out, because I was late
2: I would
4: to
2: rock
4: Stranger
2: with
4: Things.
2: 16. I would rock with 2016.
3: See, I would go, settle it. I think point. I'm going 15.
2: It was 16.
1: Dylan, you got to guess?
4: I'm going to say 16.
3: Yeah, I'm going 15.
1: All right, Dylan, give yourself and Mike a ding.
2: Let's go, baby. Let's go, baby.
4: Let's go.
3: So
4: here we go, Mike.
1: There we go. It. Better late than never.
3: Maybe turn it down slightly.
2: Love
3: it. Hey, so who was Ryan Fitzpatrick with in that cut?
1: Listen, I made that one so long ago. You can't ask me that kind
2: Don't
1: of stuff.
2: Don't Google it.
3: Oh, I got to Google it.
2: No. You can't Google during
1: the... We will
2: the...
1: not resume until the computer...
2: Yes.
3: All right, I'm not Googling it, but I want to know where he was. I don't think he was with Tampa when he said that.
1: All right, let's go with number two, Dylan.
10: Yeah, the opening shot of the pilot with you and the horse is one of the most powerful things I've seen on TV in a while.
11: I felt the same way when I read it, and I thought, that's a... That is

0: It was a really as dynamic an opening as you could possibly come to.
1: The Grammy goes to, damn, Kendrick Lamar.
2: Three, there it is. More than Abel, Kevin Abel. He retires the last 20, gives up two hits, and he picks up his 10th strikeout, and the Beavers are on top of the college baseball world again.
3: Excuse myself from the table. You gotta know something about the...
4: Yes, Kendrick Lamar came out with Damn, and I want to say that was around 2018 he came out with Damn?
5: Well, it was whatever year Yellowstone premiered.
6: Yep.
5: Because that was Kevin Costner talking about the first scene of Yellowstone where the trailer's wrecked and everything. And
3: it's
5: the horse.
3: Be after that, right? That was the Yellowstone came out after COVID, right?
5: No.
3: No?
5: No. Yellowstone came out before COVID.
3: Yellowstone's 8 years old? Is that what you're telling me?
5: There was five seasons, and the second half of the fifth season came out like a year later than the actual fifth season first part came out.
4: I'm pretty sure this is 2018, because I remember I was in college when Damn came out, and I graduated college in 18. So
5: yeah, I'm pretty sure it was 18 as well, because yeah. I remember Yellowstone kind of when it first took off. I didn't watch it for quite a few years.
4: Yeah, I'm going with 18 here.
6: Why you know so much about Kendrick?
5: I'll go with Dylan.
4: Believe it or not, I'm willing to admit this. I was a big Kendrick fan until he barked up the wrong tree.
5: I got to get your profile updated.
4: Oh, yeah, you do. I was hoping you forgot about that.
3: I'm just going to, for my timeline of Yellowstone, I'm just going to go 1 year later. I'm just going to go 2019, just to be different.
6: Well, these two get the ding.
3: There you go.
6: Mike, you get a buzz.
3: I was going to say, just to throw it out there. I would never have guessed that Yellowstone was that old.
4: Hold this, Mike.
3: Would have never.
5: Yeah, because they were notorious for being slow with seasons, and then that fifth season, it took them two calendar years essentially to complete it because of all the Taylor Sheridan drama with Kevin Costner and now apparently Cole Hauser.
3: It's still so deep into Tiger King during COVID, I didn't think that Yellowstone was a part of that.
5: Well, it was before
6: I will never
5: it.
6: Financially recover from this. Okay, that's what you should say after your employee's arm is bitten off. Anyway, go with number three.
7: An astronaut gets stranded on Mars and has only his wits to rely on for survival. Well, that is the premise of the new Ridley Scott film, The Martian.
8: There's so much to say about the Apple Watch. It's Apple's first new product in 5 years, and it's the first one developed after Steve Jobs died. There's a lot riding on this thing.
9: With 3 seconds, he's going to run out of time, and the Blue Devils are the national champions.
3: Woof, it's a tough one.
6: You've got the
3: Inkling,
6: Martian.
3: Inkling is 2014. Inkling for the Martian was 2014. But we were in like a run of like one per year of like these crazy movies coming out about space, like Interstellar.
6: Yeah.
3: And there's one that like Sandra Bullock, I think, was in.
6: Is that Gravity?
3: Gravity.
5: Could I hear that last cut one more time? The Duke one? Could I hear that?
9: 3 seconds. He's going to run out of time, and the Blue Devils are the national champions.
5: Because they beat Butler in, I believe, the...
3: Was that 2012?
5: It was the 20... No, it was 2010.
3: 2010, okay.
5: They beat Butler in 2010. I remember that. But the iPhone was only
6: Apple
5: like...
6: Watch.
3: Yeah. 3 years old.
5: 3 years old there. I don't believe they came with the Apple Watch. So
3: did the iPad come before the Apple Watch?
6: Yes.
3: Yeah, so yeah.
5: So it can't be... So they must have won it again later on, and I can't...
4: Yeah, I can't remember...
3: No, wait.
4: What was the latest Duke team that won?
3: I got an Apple Watch second generation in 2015. I just remembered that.
4: Okay. So if that's second generation, then we're talking 2014?
3: Yeah. 14? Goes back to my original Inkling, 2014.
4: Okay.
3: I don't like the look on Allie's face.
4: I'm willing to ride with you on...
5: It's, well...
4: Maybe 15?
5: That would have to be 15 because the 2014 NCAA tournament, Connecticut won.
3: Okay.
4: Because, like, yeah, wasn't 14 the year that Duke lost to Mercer? Was that Mercer they lost to?
5: I don't know who Duke did what to, but I know that Florida lost in the Final Four to Connecticut in 14. The 14 right. season, it was the...
3: Maybe it was 16.
5: It was 13-14, so I think I'm going to go with 15. I'm going with 2015. Well, we know she'll double up years.
4: 15. I'm going to go 16 on this one. I think I might go 16.
3: I'll stay at 14.
6: 14?
5: 15.
4: 16.
6: All right, Bud wins.
10: Dang.
6: 2015.
3: I just wanted to be different.
4: Should have went 15. Yeah. I shouldn't have changed it. I was going to rob Bone 15.
6: All right.

0: Well, we are out of time on those. But the Patriots and Seahawks open the NFL season tomorrow. We'll get into that and all the NFL headlines when we go in the huddle next with the Morning Shift on Sports Radio 92.9 The Game and the Odyssey app.
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1: Starting to see lots of delays. We still have that crash, Sandy Springs, eastbound 285 Riverside. It looks like that's on the shoulder, of course, still quite a backup there. Also an accident, Windy Hill Road, right there at Cobb Parkway. Injury wreck on westbound 285 Buford Highway. Left lane was blocked. They're trying to get that to the shoulder. And up to the north, southbound Georgia 400, Holcomb Bridge Road, at least one lane blocked. I'm Lori Houston with Odyssey, Atlanta Traffic.

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0: with Mel, and we were and I wasn't downstairs where I have two TVs, so I was like, I hope she's holding out, because she'll play, right? And sometimes she gets restless with like the TV, wanting, if this is not something that she can kind of get happy to, and this is a baseball game. And I just remember looking at it being like, I'm not going to finish this game. And then I looked up and it was Lizardo's and Holmes were just mowing through people. And I'm like, I might finish this game. He was unbelievable, Lizardo. But Grant Holmes was toe-to-toe with him. He just wasn't as efficient because of that first inning. And I think the Lizardo didn't have an inning where he threw over 13 pitches until the seventh, I believe.
1: Yeah, I don't think it's overstepping to say that Lizardo single-handedly saved their thoughts of any chance that they win the division, right? If they lose that game yesterday and you lose it by a run or whatever it may be, like, things start slipping out, even though you've got them, you know, coming back down here in a couple of days. So, yeah, really impressed by him. Really impressed, you know, to both of y'all's point about Grant Holmes and the way he was able to deliver yesterday at times. But it was like, I felt like we had exercised some demons. And you found some clutch hitting, and you, Ronnie had found his bat, and then you kind of go right back to that weird feeling of, you know, day games and series finales and whatever else that you seem to have around this team, and they can't push any runs across.
2: But I think that was just because of Lizardo yesterday.
1: Could be.
2: Like, I mean, they were aggressive and swinging at the first pitch every single time, yeah. But if you didn't, then you looked like Drake Baldwin later on in the game, and you go down looking.
1: I'm with you, man. Yeah. I mean, He was good.
0: He had an inning where he didn't throw a ball. Now, some of those were swung at. There was a couple balls that they would have been called that, but still. And look, there's two things to think about here. First off, the Braves are in one of the roughest stretches they've had all season. Four with Philly, come home three with Tampa, who has essentially the same record as you, then three at home with Philly, and then you go on the road to Chicago with the Cubs and Houston. That's a really brutal stretch. Braves have still a four-game lead, and oh, by the way,
1: ding,
0: they now own the season series of Philly. So that is a huge point to think about, because that's the head-to-head tiebreaker. So if it comes down to the end of the season, they've played 162, you've played 162, and you're dead tied, you win the division by that metric alone, if I'm not mistaken. So all of those big things to factor in, but you need to go now, get back, win 2 of 3 from Tampa, and win 2 of 3 from Philly, and I think you really like where you're at after the dust settles on that.
2: Well, and I'm good with the split, because it easily could have been 3 losses this weekend. Sunday, it felt like the Braves were going to lose. They were down 4-1 until Ronald Acuna Jr. tied it up with a 3-run homer in the 8th. Then Austin Riley added a go-ahead RBI triple to take the lead 5-4. But that game did not look good.
1: No, yeah, that's what I was saying. I felt like you exercised some of the clutch hitting problems that, you know, you felt like were going to plague you, and they were able to come up with those big hits. Not only come up with them, but from those two guys, I thought it was very meaningful. And, it's one of those series where you look at it and go, you're going in, you're going, just hold serve, right, to me? And that's exactly what they did. They held serve, and they were able to come up with some clutch moments.
2: What do you make of Martin Perez and his outing on Saturday? He went for 3 2/3, 7 hits, 4 earned runs, 4 walks, 3 strikeouts. Just the consistency wasn't there.
0: I think about it. I'm going to talk about that the same way I would talk about when Holmes or Elder, who's obviously dealing with a knee right now, has these outings that you're going to have bad outings. Being a veteran with him, and as he continues to kind of, I feel like he's still kind of getting a little bit back to where he was, just don't even think about it. It's a really good lineup still, and so I wouldn't hold too much on it.
1: Yeah, no, I'm with you. I mean, he had that, what was that, a month and a half ago, he had that 16-inning scoreless streak that we talked about, the rain shortened Alden with the, you know, with the 3 innings, and then he had a hiccup after that, gave up 4 earned, I believe, against the Twins. And he's been good since, until this last outing. So I don't know. I think what Bo said is perfect. These pitchers, all three of them, rely so much on location. It's not just swing and miss stuff all the time. So when that, and anything is just off, that's going to get you off your game, and your stat line is going to get a little bit crooked. But I'm not any more concerned than I was going into the game about Martin Perez. It just is what it is. Didn't pitch well.
2: What do you guys think of the matchup now that we've got going on with the Rays in town for the next 3 days?
0: Well, you're seeing Peralta, who you're familiar with, because he was with the Mets, and he's not

0: been very good. In fact, since he went to Tampa, he's gave up 18 earned runs and 33 and a third with Tampa alone. And his ERA is right at 5 in the totality of the season. So if you can get A.J. Smith-Shawver to kind of start to find the form that he had before the injury last year, then that would be a good way to come back and go ahead and grab one. And then you get to see Renato Lopez, you know, and what he's going to be. So this is a tough matchup because they're really good. I mean, they're the top dog in the AL East. Tampa is.
1: I was going to say I haven't looked at this in a couple days. I'm pretty sure that the Phillies finished their season with Tampa and Milwaukee back to back. If I'm not mistaken, I think the last week of their season is Milwaukee and Tampa back to back. So yeah, you know, looking at Tampa, they are a good. They're a good team, man. They always seem to be so scrappy and be in this conversation once every couple of years.
0: And they're to the Phillies' point, they're playing Houston.
2: Mm-hmm.
0: And then they come here, but and they do. They finish with 6 against Milwaukee. They're all at home, though, Milwaukee and Tampa.
1: Let's go.

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1: Let's go!
2: 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A look at the latest football news.
3: 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Here's Allie, Mike, and Bo.
0: It's finally here. The NFL season opener is tomorrow as the Patriots and Seahawks kick things off in Seattle.
4: I can't wait, man. It just feels like it's been a long time coming. That's all I'm saying. Like, I just feel like I've been holding my breath waiting for the NFL season to get here. So let's rock this thing.
5: I don't love it being on a Wednesday. I understand why. I don't know if I love it.
0: What day would you want?
5: Well, I like Thursday. I don't like change, Allie. I like traditional things, and that's become the traditional theme is you open on a Thursday. However, I'm absolutely looking forward to the little rematch. I think I gotta go for as we sit at 0-0 here. I got to go for New England because I want NFC teams to all be bad.
0: I like how you called it a little rematch.
4: Yeah.
0: Kind of a big rematch.
4: I called that too, right? I was like, little?
0: Well,
4: I don't know why y'all are surprised by this.
5: I mean, you don't know what either team's going to be. What if it is? It turns out, and what if we get 3 months from now and they're like, yeah, game was kind of, neither team was very good.
0: Speaking of the Patriots, they have agreed to terms with Christian Gonzalez on a 4-year, $135 million deal. $102 million is guaranteed. This makes him the highest-paid cornerback in the NFL.
4: Man's good. No two ways about it. And I'm drawing a blank on our guy from Seattle that just got his money up there.
5: Witherspoon.
4: Same draft class, I believe. Same level of play, honestly, aside from one injury for Christian Gonzalez. So, yeah, pay that man his money. That's just what it is when it comes to that position and the ability to play at a high level earlier in career.
5: AJ Terrell is already, like, I think, 6th or 7th in AAV now, and the deal's not very old. It just shows you how these markets reset with the cap and everything goes up. But, look, Gonzalez deserves it, and it's good for them that he didn't have to hold out, or he wasn't going to hold out. It felt like he might not have played. Felt like it was a little bit up in the air, and they're going to need him against Jackson Smith and Jigba tomorrow night.
0: George Kittle says he is ready to play in the 49ers game against the Rams this week after coming back from a torn Achilles.
5: Which happened, what, mid to late January? It's crazy that he's already coming back. I mean, that is a real quick turnaround. I believe Kittle's over 30 or right around 30. And that's crazy to come back from that injury, that position this quickly. To me, I'm a little bit surprised that he was back this quickly.
6: Kittle 32, by the way.
5: Okay, there you go.
4: Ding. I do think this is the new. I don't want to call it normal. That seems like I'm diminishing, but I do think there's a new timeline being established with the surgery, the style of surgery that Dr. L. Attriche is doing with this super brace kind of surgery or whatever you want to call it. It's the same one that Aaron Rodgers had. Mm-hmm. There's been a couple of other players in the NFL that have had it. I can't remember. I think maybe it was Cam Akers that came back after like 6 months. I'm trying to rehash my brain, but yeah, that new procedure, whatever the style is. Yeah. It seems to have really realigned how we feel about that injury moving forward.
0: Browns coach Todd Monken says that rookie quarterback Talen Green could have a package of plays on game day to utilize his athleticism.
4: Yeah, I was just watching a segment that was like, the Browns quarterback situation is not as crazy as the Falcons quarterback situation, yes or no? I'm like, oh, God, are we really already to a point where we're having this conversation? I don't know. Like, I love using all the weapons at your disposal. When you look at Todd Monken, and what he was able to do in Baltimore makes a lot of sense. Like, if you feel like you have to have that plus one at that position in certain situations. I mean, I never thought 2 years ago I'd get on here and talk about using Bijan the Wildcat, but there I was. And then 3 weeks later, they used Bijan the Wildcat. And crazy things happen. You got to do what you have to do to go win the game. And if you feel like that's going to put you in a good spot, hats off to you.
5: Yeah, I don't know how I feel about this. I agree with what Mike's saying, and I go back to how Cordell Stewart was kind of used when he was in Pittsburgh back in the Or what, mid-90s, and they threw it to, you know, the whole slide.

0: thing and they throw him in there. I wonder if that's what this is going to kind of look like. I think Taylen Green's a phenomenal athlete. You know, what does this mean for his future at quarterback? Or does this mean anything for his future at quarterback? Or having a package, does it make it easier if they don't like what they get from the other two guys on the roster, quarterback-wise?
1: The Dallas Cowboys will be without Pro Bowl left guard Tyler Smith for at least the four games of the season as he undergoes surgery on his left thumb.
2: That whole Cowboys O-line that's been good for so long, they're in a weird kind of spot right now. Making that trade was for Broderick Jones last week and kind of being like, yeah, we're going to go figure this thing out with Terrence Steele. And that's a unit that's always normally pretty good, man. So I'm sure they're going to get it sorted out one way or another. But, yeah, that's an uphill climb without him.
0: You definitely want to protect Dak and allow him time to hit his weapons there. So I don't know how hard of an injury, a hand injury, is to come back from offensive lineman. They use their hands quite a bit.
1: 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The Falcons are going with number one for QB1. Tua is in. Penix is inactive. 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
6: Hate to say it's gotten super messy on the east side, westbound I-20 Turner Hill Road. A crash there blocking that left lane. Also on northbound 285 at Covington Highway. Northbound 7585 right there at the split. Injury wreck. It looks like that's been moved to the shoulder. Northbound 7585 Freedom Parkway. Injury wreck. Still the one eastbound 285 at Northside Drive. As well as up to the north on southbound Georgia 400 Holcomb Bridge Road. Injury wreck. I'm Laura Houston with Odyssey, Atlanta traffic.
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0: Now they'll turn the page to Tampa tonight with A.J. Smith-Shawver getting the start at Truist. Georgia dominated Tennessee State 63-3 in the first game of the season. And Kevin Stefanski finally let us know that Tua will be QB1 as the Falcons head into week one going up against Pittsburgh. Cooper Rush will be his backup. Michael Penix Jr. will be inactive. And yesterday, Kevin Stefanski was asked about delaying the QB1 decision.
1: It goes back to every decision you're taking in information. So, of course, Mike, just getting back to 11-on-11, wanted to make sure we gave him an opportunity in these practices, and we did. But feel strongly about our decision with everything, all the information available to us, I guess is the best way to put it.
2: Time to ride, baby. It is what it is at this point, no matter who you were behind or who you thought would be the guy or how ugly you think Tua was in Miami, coming into this offseason, it is what it is at this point. And I think that we all agreed going into the season that you had to at some point figure out what Michael Penix is. I think that's what makes this frustrating for Falcons fans, is that seems to have been tabled for now for a multitude of reasons. Like, we're not going to find out what Michael Penix is, at least not this week, in my opinion, not till October. And so you kind of look at it, through that lens. But nonetheless, there's a football game that the Atlanta Falcons are playing on Sunday, and it's against the Pittsburgh Steelers. And so, finding a way for Tua to go distribute the football, finding a way for him to be accurate with the football, and finding a way for this offense to go operate at a high level under a new offensive regime, that's got to be first and foremost.
3: Now, personally, after today, I don't want to talk at all about quarterback, position until we see what happens, right? Like, there's no controversy for right now. After the, today is what we figured it out now. And then moving forward, Tua is the starting quarterback until Stefanski or some other team official comes and says, this is what's happened. I think that it, as hard as it is to hear it probably for some people, Penix is losing some of that rust factor time, like excuse, right? Like if he was to start next week, or better way to explain it is with Mike's thought process that we won't see him in October. I don't agree with that. However, if that's what happens, he's going to lose that little bit of, basically where I'm like, well, he's still ramping up. No, man, you've had an all off season. You had almost six extra weeks of being cleared to ramp up. If you don't come in and hit the ground running then, and that performance is going to count against you. I felt like if he'd have came into week one and said he mentally felt ready, he would have had a little bit of leeway, like, well, still in a couple of weeks, first game action. I feel like that's going to be, he won't have that excuse as much if they wait to have him out there in October.
2: So in your thought process that you think he's going to play in week two?
3: I don't know when he's going to play. I don't know when he's going to feel ready. I don't believe that he's going to get a month into the season and say, well, I'm ready now. Like, I just don't believe that's it. Like, there's a lot of people are talking about it like it is a set number of games, and I don't understand how you've come to that rationalization of it's a set number of games. If basically everything comes to the fact that it sounds like he's the deciding factor in when he starts, and that is the way this decision sounded. Do you agree with that?
2: Absolutely.
3: Yeah. So I can't sit here and tell you it's going to be, oh, I'm ready now once we get into October and the leaves turn and suddenly he mentally feels ready.
2: But you understand how the thought process I used to come to that,
3: well,
2: right? If it's not week two, it's not going to be on a Thursday night short.
3: I would actually think it would. You have a better chance of being on a Thursday night because it's not about the game plan or anything like that. It's just about him mentally being ready. And personally, if he came to you next Wednesday or Tuesday and said, I'm ready mentally, I would see the team holding him. I could see you saying, I'm going to hold him out for another week because of the short week, because of the turnaround for his body physically. To me, the Thursday night game has nothing to do with it other than the physical turnaround. If he says next Tuesday, I am ready, then I could see the team holding him one more.

0: more week because you don't want him to start on a short week and it would be easier to start him on a Thursday. I would be more open to that than anything else.
1: I think that's understandable. I think I understand where you're coming from with that, but we talk about the physical turnaround. If you wait till after the Thursday night game, you now have 11 days off before you play in October on Monday Night Football.
0: But you've had... Does
1: the question not go, how many reps is he getting over the next 2 weeks? For me, that's the question. Like, if you're not the backup and you're not the starter, how many reps are you getting to clear those mental hurdles over the next couple of weeks? I don't think many.
0: Yeah, I mean, okay, so you're going to have a mini bye, so you're not going to get that many more reps, so to speak, after that bye. Like, he's not going to be taking week one, like, for starter reps. That whole week of the Thursday night game will be a walkthrough. If he comes in and says he's ready on Tuesday, I just don't know why you hold him out for the Thursday night game, just not let him go out there. I mean, it's the rep thing to me is lesser than his. If he's mentally ready, the reps doesn't come into play as much for me. If he says next Tuesday, I'm ready, you hold him out for the physical aspect, not the reps or the mental part for me.
2: Obviously, with the news coming out yesterday, and either way this decision went, there are going to be a ton of questions. So Stefanski was asked a lot yesterday, including if Penix would be the backup when he's ready.
3: I'm going to really stay in week one right now in Pittsburgh and not speculate past that. I don't think it's fair to anybody at this point, but feel good about where everybody is.
2: But does that feel like a better way to get him acclimated into it?
1: I think so, and that's kind of what my entire point in this conversation has been, is that, you know, if you can get extra reps for him with the first string offensive line and with the first string wide receivers, and it would seem to me that 11-day window would be the place to do that, then yeah. And I think it's going to be interesting. I'm with Bo when he's like, I don't want to talk about the quarterbacks. I'm ready to build up the game. I'm with you on that. The one thing I will be curious about from anybody that's going, you know, the media that will be available at practice to witness, is how many reps is he getting? Like, how... what, you know, what is the workload like for him? Because I would almost be willing to guarantee you it's more than any other third string quarterback or fourth string quarterback in the league right now when he's ready to start rolling, and he's cleared for 11-on-11. So I'm curious what that looks like.
0: Well, and they're not going to get to see it, because I would imagine they wouldn't show when the real 11 work is not going to happen with the media out there. They don't get to watch that portion of practice. They're already gone. So I don't know if anybody would even know the answer to that, unless you have an inside source or somebody tells you they're splitting reps. I'm sure it can come out, but nobody's going to see what it looks like media wise. The way he answered that question to me says to me that they have not impressed with what they saw from Tua, and if Penix was healthy, mentally ready, I should say, he would be out there playing. So I don't know why he would take any time as the backup. I mean, I think if
1: that's what you heard from that. That was your takeaway from what he just said. To me, it sounded like he was irritated. Like, when I listened to that, I thought he's like, I'm not worried about Michael Penix right now. I want to go win.
0: I'm sure he is irritated. I would be irritated if I wanted the guy to be the starter and he had the work and he looked ready. And, you know, it sounds like he looks ready on the field. So yeah, I would be frustrated, but I also understand that it just sounded like to me where maybe that's why you heard frustration. He's like, yeah, I would like him to be the starter right now, but he's not mentally ready, and that's okay. Like, if he doesn't, I think the number one thing that I keep coming back to is that if he doesn't feel comfortable being out there, he shouldn't be out there.
1: Agreed.
0: And I'm not going to criticize him for that, because if you doubt yourself at all out there, you can really get hurt, especially if when it comes to health-wise.
1: I also agreed with your sentiment earlier that if you were a part of the Falcons fandom that was irritated that Kirk Cousins was playing 2 years ago, then please don't come at me and tell me that Michael Penix needs to play, or vice versa. Like, you can't. Like that, these are very, very, very similar situations. And we mentioned it when the Kirk Cousin thing was happening, that I didn't have a problem with him playing. Every quarterback ever, in my opinion, until about right

0: now has been like, I'm getting on the field. I'm not going to let anybody else play in my spot. I realize that I, when I'm at my best, I give this team a chance to win until right now. And so I, it's a crazy situation, man. I've never seen anything like it, honestly.
1: I honestly believe if he had already played games and he was felt physically banged up and he mentally was a little bit like, I'm unsure, I still think he'd be playing. I think it's different. I've already seen people out there, media and fans, saying, well, let's make or break. Why is he not out there? And I go back to the Kirk Cousins thing that Mike just brought up. You know what was make or break for the Falcons and Kirk Cousins? That he played because he knew that it was a make or break year because he had a guy breathing down his neck to take over the job. And he did it anyway. So that's the hypocrisy of some people. It knows no bounds for some.
2: You'll get to weigh in on the Tua and Penix situation. Morning Mailbag will be coming up at 8:40. You can also tweet us at 929-MORNINGSHIFT. Comment there if you're already at work. 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Watch the Falcons open the regular season against the Steelers with me, Allie Mack, Freddie Falcon, and the cheer team. Compete in Bud Light's football toss to win an all-inclusive trip for two to Vegas to compete for Super Bowl tickets. Win Falcons tickets or an autographed Falcons item. And, of course, there's great specials on Bud Light. Must be 21 or over, and please drink responsibly. These are always a good time, so come on out and see me. It is Paradise Grill on Sandy Plains Road in Marietta. Hey, the Braves went into Philly and came out with the same lead over the weekend. We'll bring in Grant McCauley next to break down this series on Sports Radio 92.9 The Game and the Odyssey app.

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2: Hate to say it's gotten super messy on the east side, westbound I-20, Turner Hill Road. A crash there blocking that left lane. Also on northbound 285 at Covington Highway. Northbound 7585 right there at the split. Injury wreck. It looks like that's been moved to the shoulder. Northbound 7585 Freedom Parkway. Injury wreck. Still the one eastbound 285 at Northside Drive. As well as up to the north on southbound Georgia 400 Holcomb Bridge Road. Injury wreck. I'm Lori Houston with Odyssey, Atlanta traffic.
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4: 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We're The Morning Shift. I'm Allie Mack with Mike Johnson, Bo Morgan. Dylan's hanging out behind the glass. And the Braves split the series with the Phillies this weekend. So we're about to bring in our Braves insider, Grant McCauley. 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Thank you for joining us this morning.
5: Of course.
4: Ronald Acuna Jr. had an impressive weekend, drew quite a reaction from the Phillies fans. Do you feel like he actually plays better when he's getting booed like that?
5: I think he does. I think there's some players that it just motivates them in a different kind of way. And I think we're seeing the most motivated and productive version of Ronald Acuna Jr. that we've seen as well here lately, which is great because we've been waiting all season to kind of see some of the things that we've seen from Ronald Acuna Jr. Big home runs. I mean, the milestone obviously was cool. The 200-200 thing, that was just, you know, a headline, I guess you could throw in there. But you wanted to see moments in rivalry games. And he's hit well in his career at Citizens Bank Park. I mean, he's played 57 games there. He's hit 13 home runs. I'm sure he's been booed most of those times, but none felt like they were bigger than the one that he hit on Sunday on 101-mile-an-hour fastball. To turn that around, to turn the game around, to give the Braves kind of what they needed at the very least in that weekend, which was a split of that four-game series, which kept them up four just like they came in and ripped 4 days off of the calendar as well. It's just a lot of things went right, and the swing of Ronald Acuna Jr. I think was the thing that probably went the most right, if that makes sense, over the course of the weekend.
6: Yeah, they had this is a weird series to me because it felt like you could have lost three or four. You ended up splitting because of the heroics of Acuna and Austin Riley, among others. But Jesus Luzardo yesterday, Grant, between him and Grant Holmes, they looked phenomenal. But he looked like the best pitcher the Phillies have, not Sanchez or Wheeler.
5: He's got that stuff, and that's why they gave him that $200 million extension as well, is that they know that there is going to be a life after Zach Wheeler, who could retire actually at the end of this year. That's kind of what he's indicated, which is an interesting place to be at 37 years old. I don't know anything about that, but you know, kudos to Zach Wheeler. That's the way he wants to go. But all jokes aside, I mean, Jesus Luzardo is as good a left-hander as you'll find when he's going right. The strikeout stuff is electric. The breaking ball, the fastball in the high 90s, and he was using it all. And the Braves, as we've talked about, are a very aggressive team. And with a pitcher like that, I mean, you want to go after it early. You can try to work counts on him, but I don't think really anything was going to work much yesterday. And he just was dialed in. And that's his first career shutout, and it couldn't have come at a better time for the Phillies. And really, there was just one mistake in yesterday's game. So call it a throwback if you want to. We saw a 1-0 game not long ago that the Braves were able to win thanks to somebody throwing a complete game shutout. And now we get to feel what the circle of life is like because the Braves had a shutout thrown at them and lost by a 1-0 score to another team that has eyes on the playoffs, just like what the Braves did to the Dodgers not long ago.
7: It's the circle of life. Yeah. No, I'm with you on that one. Yeah. All right. So I want to talk about, and you mentioned Ronald Acuna catching up to 101. Not only did he catch up to it, Grant, but it was over the outer edge, and he's able to pull it to left center. A unique piece of hitting, to say the least. What do you make of, like, what has been really at the center of Ronald's kind of turnaround over the last few days?
5: I think it's the mechanical adjustments or the timing adjustments that he's made to be able to get to those fastballs. And that was the thing plaguing him. What felt like for the first nearly 4 months of the season, I started looking at his StatCast, his advanced stuff, and it was batting 124 against four-seam fastballs, that just didn't seem possible. I mean, Ronald's a guy, I mean, and most great hitters are, that loves to get a fastball and hit it a long way. And it just wasn't happening this year for whatever reason it was over the first 3 months. I mean, maybe the injury's thrown in there for timing and some other things. And he did change his stance early in the year, and now he's closed it back up. And you know, there's a few different things that could be in play there. And nobody ever, even if they kind of look the same,

0: same is truly the same over the course of the 162. You go through different things and small habits that take a millisecond to change. It can change an entire bat, an entire swing. And I think he's just really honed in on trying to make sure that he is on time on fastballs. And he was on time. And look, Alex McFarland, if we want to get into this whole thing, had a totally different response to Ronald Acuna Jr. rounding the bases on him on his home run. It was, I need to execute my pitches better. He hit the homer. If I don't want to watch him run around and do whatever, then I need to pitch better and not let him hit homers. But Ronald timed up those fastballs. I think it was six straight fastballs at 100 miles an hour. He got his arms extended, to your point, and hit it right over that left center field wall, hit it a long way. And that is the kind of thing you want to see from Ronald Acuna Jr., and we've been waiting to see it all year long, so I do think he's made some adjustments to make that possible.
1: We are joined by Grant McCauley on the morning shift, and we know Matt Olson is more frustrated than anyone with the slump he's in right now. So for Ronald, it was a day off that got him going, but what's the solution for a guy who doesn't take a day off?
0: Yeah, that's a great question, because that is unique to Matt Olson and pretty much nobody else in baseball, that you're just thinking, all right, well, a day here or a day there, and Matt just doesn't take those. He's got the longest active streak in baseball. He's closing in on, you know, one of the 10 longest, I believe, maybe more by the time the thing's over. We don't know. He's probably not going to break Ripken's record, but it means something to him. And I think having him out there is what gives the Braves their best chance to win at first base. So I don't know if it's a DH day. I don't know if it's just kind of maybe dropping him in the order a spot and kind of letting him hit cleanup for a little while and trying to figure out those top three spots just to take that little bit of pressure off of him. But I don't know. I mean, I kind of look at the cleanup hitter as an important at bat too. So you're still giving him some responsibility. So I don't know if that necessarily is really going to take away all the pressure. But this has been going on for about 3 weeks now with Matt. He's hitting around 150, has one homer, he's driven in three runs, and he's striking out, you know, at a 33% clip. And that's going to be pretty rough to hide right there at the top of your order when you're going through it like that. So nobody's immune to it. And obviously a guy that's out there playing every single day, it was going to happen sooner or later. It's just not a great time to have the guy who's been your MVP all year long going through what Matt's been going through right now, because the Braves' run scoring woes, if you want to track it back to the start of August, still scoring less than four runs per game. So the pitching has been great. Pitching has been carrying them. They're going to need to get Matt Olson going, much like Ronald Acuna Jr. got going, if they want to power their way through scoring the runs that they need to win these important games over the final 2.5-3 weeks.
2: Grant, Bryce Elder is still dealing with this knee injury. He's not going to be put on the IL. They're going to use him out of the bullpen. How do you expect, or how do you anticipate, should be the, I guess, the better way to ask it, of Walt Weiss using Elder out of the bullpen in that role?
0: I'll be honest with you. I really don't know if I understand it. And we're going to, the Braves are back at home. They're opening up a 3-game series against the Tampa Bay Rays. So we'll have a chance to talk to Walt a little bit later this afternoon, because it seemed like a minor thing when it came up the first time. They had rested him a little bit, if you'll recall, not having him start for a little while. Then he came back out, and he had been effective, and then he'd have a bad one. Then he'd be okay, then he'd have a kind of a rougher one. This last one, he got in a little bit of trouble. It was made worse when Dylan Lee came in and got blown up as well. So I would say that, you know, results-wise, you're just not really seeing what you need to right now in the days that Bryce Elder's pitching. And clearly they bumped him from the start on Monday against the Philadelphia Phillies with concerns about that knee. I'm just curious, if we're looking at some of the situations we've seen all year long where guys are going on the IL, what is making this particular thing different? Because Bryce, to me, is not a guy that you look at and think, well, he profiles as a bullpen arm that we're going to get a lot of use out of. Maybe that's just trying to stay away from him. But the Braves are also, if you look at what's about to happen this week, they're going to welcome Ronaldo Lopez back. And by my count, that makes seven starters. So if you thought the six-man rotation was going to be hard to manage, how about seven guys that, you know, are going to try to get their regular innings? And we heard Martin Perez talk about, hey, it's a little bit longer than I would want to wait between starts. I know Bryce Elder said that as well. So I'm just kind of fascinated to see if he's going to be used out of the bullpen, to what capacity and to what end are they going to use him? Is he the piggyback option if A.J. Smith-Shawver continues to struggle? And even so, I still am just curious about exactly what the issue is with the knee and how exactly they're going to manage around this, I guess, for lack of a better term.
3: Grant, before we let you go, you mentioned Ronald Lopez facing off against the Rays. We got three straight against them at home. Tell people what you can expect from a pretty good Tampa Bay Rays team.
0: Yeah, you can expect yet another playoff caliber test, and the Braves have gone through a lot of those lately. Obviously, we saw the one against the Dodgers, just finished this four-game series against the Phillies.

0: Then you have three games against the Rays. Then welcome back Philadelphia Phillies, three more for them. Then you go to Wrigley and you play the Cubs for three games. So the first 2 weeks of this month are about as playoff caliber and playoff preview as you can get in the regular season, considering exactly when it is that they're happening. Before the schedule will let up a little bit and the Braves will see the Astros, who are a first place team technically, because I've heard somebody has to win the American League West, and then you'll play the Cincinnati Reds and the Miami Marlins to close out the year. So you don't want to take your foot off the gas, but the Rays are yet another challenge for this team. They're an incredibly, you know, good hitting team. They've got a very good pitching staff as well. There's a reason that they're, you know, sitting at or near the top of the standings for best record of Major League Baseball again. They just find ways to win. So that's what I would say if I had to sum it all up in one sentence about the Rays. They just find a way. So the Braves are going to have to find some ways this next 3 days to win a series at home, because you don't want to slide backwards in the momentum with the Philadelphia Phillies looming again on Friday to start a three-game weekend series.
1: Certainly getting interesting with only 18 games left. Grant, appreciate the time as always. Enjoy the game tonight. We'll catch up with you soon.
0: Of course. Thank you.
1: That is Grant McCauley, our Braves insider. You can find him on all the socials at Grant McCauley. And this is still the biggest year ever for soccer in Atlanta. So be sure to join Jason Longshore every Tuesday night for Atlanta Soccer Tonight. 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
4: Still plenty of rush hour delays. Nothing really unusual as far as any serious accidents. Had a trouble spot up in Holly Springs, southbound 575 Sixes Road. That's gone. Still seeing delays. Southbound I-75 at Delk Road, moving down through Marietta. That's off to the shoulder. Injury wreck on the east side. Northbound 285 at Memorial Drive. Still the one on northbound 7585 at Freedom Parkway as well. That's on the shoulder, but still really backed up. I'm Laura Houston with Odyssey Atlanta Traffic.
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1: I can't tell you if Tua is going to be healthy when that happens. Like, I just don't know where we're at. I think that Cooper Rush's job here is tied to both of those two guys and what how they feel and what they look like. So it's not just one or the other. So I don't know if even then that they want to have that situation where they have to rely on Jack Strain to be the emergency if the other two are completely healthy. I mean, that's what they're going to do this week, but it's kind of a necessity thing, too.
2: Yeah, I agree.
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2: I've got two very quick, very short ones. The first one being, we need to utilize the same way we do the first baseman of the Dodgers and use that for the term glaze. Like, we just need to just blast that out into outer space and never allow glaze to return back. It's got to go somewhere else.
1: I second that
2: motion.
1: You
2: ready to do that?
1: I second that motion.
2: Are we in agreement?
1: All same sign, say yeah. Aye.
3: I have to throw in a comment from someone on social while you're talking about this, though. Okay. Zachary said, glazing and giving props are not the same. Like, giving respect or props is not the same as glaze. Like,
2: T-I-L.
3: You can't use them interchangeably. So,
2: T-I-L.
3: You know what? That debate doesn't even matter. I won't bring it up in the morning mailbag because we're getting rid of glaze. Sorry, Dylan.
4: That's gotta be.
5: Wow.
2: I didn't realize
5: voted 3-1 here, I see.
2: I didn't realize there was a difference. And the second thing is, Bo doesn't like two things today. Doesn't like change. I don't even remember what we were talking about, but he doesn't like change. And he doesn't like FSU. That was very, very clear.
1: You just learned that I don't like FSU today.
2: Doesn't like change. Doesn't like FSU.
1: But you just learned today that I don't like FSU.
2: To the level. There was some serious vitriol coming out of you today about that. That was crazy.
1: There's like one person that I like that went to FSU. Two people. Sandra.
3: She's out there listening right now.
1: Sandra, I like. She went to FSU. And Brock McFadden. Everybody else, they can kick rocks.
2: Man.
1: Boo, FSU. Boo.
2: I bet they're hurt.
1: Dylan's a closet Kendrick Lamar fan.
2: Oh, wow.
1: And that Ryan Fitzpatrick was with the Jets in 2016 from that clip that Allie played.
2: Man, what's going to be a bigger day, when he admits that he's an Eagles fan or when he admits that he's a Kendrick Lamar fan?
1: Kendrick Lamar. The Kendrick Lamar thing, because I believe in my heart of hearts that Dylan loves Drake more than the Falcons.
5: No, I love the Falcons more than Drake.
1: Really?
5: Close second.
1: Second, let me ask you a question.
5: Go ahead.
1: Would you ever put on a Kendrick Lamar t-shirt for Simone?
5: No.
1: Then you love Drake more than you love the Eagles.
3: You have last-minute tickets to a Falcons game or a Drake concert. Which one are you going to?
5: Is it the Falcons this year or the Falcons?
1: No. Timeline doesn't matter.
2: Fair enough.
1: You just answered it. You love Drake more than the Falcons.
5: The Falcons this year, I'm going to a Drake concert. I can't even lie to you.
1: Way to set him up, Alex. Man. Hey, there's a reason why there's going to be Kendrick Lamar on your profile pic and not an Eagles picture.
5: And let me say this. Let me define myself real quick. I'm not a closet Kendrick Lamar fan because I outright said I used to like Kendrick Lamar until he came at Drake, and now I don't like Kendrick Lamar. Now he's dead to me. He can kick rocks, like both said, about FSU fans.
3: All right. I also had that Dylan was a Kendrick fan. Also, that none of you are fans of Yosh on Big Brother and his gameplay, which I'm rooting for him. Go Yosh, go Barrett. They're the only ones making sense right now. Learned that Mike had an Apple Watch in 2016, then went to a Garmin.
2: Yes.
3: And now you're back on Apple Watch.
2: The Garmin was a gift from my wife.
3: Okay.
2: Let's just leave it at that.
3: Okay. And then Bo informed me that Cole Hauser and Taylor Sheridan are having issues, which is no good for Dutton Ranch fans.
1: I saw it on the socials.
3: No good.
1: Actually, it feels like it's been going on there with something that he did, like a beer or a barbecue sauce or something, and he used like

0: Well, I think Taylor Sheridan's just mad that he had the audacity to use anything Yellowstone and not ask him.
1: Rip is Yellowstone. Anyway, Dylan, what you got?
2: So this first one actually goes back to last Friday, last week. Allie Mack isn't taking it serious if she isn't wearing lashes.
3: Oh, so
2: that comes from off the air.
3: Dang.
2: We were talking in the bullpen, and we were just, you know, talking. Because I saw her put her hair
3: that
2: in a bun.
3: Like that was a confession, dude. I told you that in confidence.
2: I saw her put her hair in a bun. I was like, oh, Allie, I've never seen your hair in a bun before. And she was like, yeah. And then she, you know, was talking about that. I was like, yeah, I really, you know, she's talking about how she wears her hair in a bun all the time, you know, working around the house. But then she was, you know, I was asking her about a routine. I was like, how do you get ready? Because, you know, you're all dressed up usually when you come here, and I'm dressed like a bum most of the time when I come in. She was like, you know, I do things to, you know, make sure I get ready in advance. She was like, my lashes, they stay on, you know. I just pop them on at the beginning of the week.
0: Hey, can you not out all of her little secrets? Yeah. I mean, I know. I don't think
3: not
0: you realize
3: a man law,
0: it,
3: but this feels like the old man law.
0: Yeah, you're crossing lines here.
2: My bad, Allie. My bad.
3: All right. Is that it?
2: No, I got more.
3: All right, go ahead.
2: Bo Morgan will take any opportunity he can to take a shot at Florida State. And then...
3: agree with that.
2: Since I can only use... let me use glazes one last time. I guess... I don't know if we all agree anymore, but I thought we all agreed that you can glaze and be... you can glaze and be glazed at the same time.
3: Bro. I can't... Don't... I'm not even going there. Let's just put that one just out into the atmosphere.
0: Before we hit the calls real quick, it's coffee. They got in the trademark dispute over the lettering of his coffee and Taylor Sheridan's coffee. I had to finish that because I needed it.
3: Glad we got that one sorted.
0: Well, hey, man. I mean, apparently it was a big deal. We needed to figure it out. I want all the audience to be informed on this show.
3: All right. 404-726-0929. I don't know. Call about the quarterbacks. I'm assuming that's what this is going to be.
1: Yeah.
3: Right? Let's just... Let's just little kumbaya session and bring it on. Let's go straight out to the phone lines for the morning mailbag. Let's talk to Colin. Colin is in Atlanta. Colin, what's up?
4: It be glazed.
3: All right, Colin, we're listening to you right now, man. What's going on? What's going on, Colin? All right, we'll move on.
0: Yeah.
3: Let's come back to let's go to Bailey. Bailey is in Commerce. Bailey, what's going on?
5: Hey, I know you wanted to point towards the QBs and all, and I just was really holding this in. It's more so towards Georgia.
3: Okay.
5: Are you after Ole Miss at the Liberty Bowl, Louisville? Do you think they should like feel a little bit better after seeing them play or them struggle? Should we feel a little bit better after seeing Ole Miss's performance on D and everything? Should Georgia feel a little bit better about that?
3: Man, this is so tough of a conversation when it comes to Week 1 in college football. Like, Week 1 in college football is not what Week 1 in the NFL is. You know what I mean? We said it on Friday going in that I wasn't going to take anything from almost any of these games. Now, I do take something away from LSU. They looked unbeatable at times. But other than that, like, I'm having a hard time taking anything away from the college football games I saw.
0: I would tell you that Ole Miss game is a long ways away for Georgia. November 7th is when that game happened.
3: Yeah.
0: So that could be you both could be completely different teams by then.
3: Now,
0: good and bad.
3: Do I feel...
0: or bad, I guess.
3: I don't feel better either way, honestly, about Florida State Bama in a couple weeks. Like, that isn't... like, Florida State didn't look great. Bama was...
0: I like Keelan Russell.
3: He's good.
0: I think he has some moments. Crowell is phenomenal.
3: Yeah, he is.
0: I don't know what Ryan... what's his
3: Grubb?
0: Last... Coleman Williams.
3: Oh, I thought you were talking about Ryan Grubb.
0: No. I thought Ryan Grubb, whether they're blocking it necessarily right or not, is making an effort to integrate the run game now.
3: I agree.
0: That's what the one game showed me. We'll see how it gets when they play a tough opponent and he maybe gets on his heels a little bit.
3: Yeah.
2: But we did have a call. He wasn't able to stay on, and forgive me, I missed my guy's name. But he did point out that Warrick Dunn went to Florida State, so he says it feels like you should have a little love for Warrick
0: he's
2: Dunn
0: right,
2: as well.
0: He's right. Add a third to it.
2: There you go.
0: Warrick Dunn, I absolutely love the dude. One of the greatest guys you'll meet.
3: Yeah.
0: Yeah, I'll give them that.
3: There's got to be more out there we're not thinking of, right?
0: Well, and I really just talked about people that I come in common in touch, you know, every day. I talk to Brian McFadden here and there, and Sandra obviously daily. So,
1: well, and my sister went there, but that's cool. You can.
0: I don't know her though. I didn't even know that she went there.
3: For tomorrow's more, you know, Bo talks to Brian McFadden on a daily basis.
0: I said often. I didn't even. I had no clue that Allie's sister.

0: sister went to FSU, so.
1: So can at least Allie's sister get taken off the list?
2: I don't know, because I've never even met her.
1: Wow,
2: so she's meet her, maybe.
1: She's Allie's sister.
2: I'm not going to take her off. So,
1: wow.
2: I've never met her.
3: She's got a lot to prove.
2: She can't come
3: there.
2: Off the list until I meet her.
1: Wow. Dang, Allie, that's tough.
2: That you go around talking about people. Cold. Oh, I love that dude. I really haven't you know him well. I've never met him.
1: Dang.
4: All right, good stuff. That's the morning mail.
2: If she's anything like Allie, she can come off the list. But yeah, I mean, I've never met her, so I don't know. Maybe she's not.
5: She is similar to me. I do want to throw this out there real quick. Rob West did mention in a bizarre world is Penix holding out to maybe get an extension beyond his rookie deal.
4: No.
5: Just wanted to cover that one.
2: What?
5: Yeah.
4: No.
2: Maybe somewhere else.
4: Let me think about it. No.
5: No.
4: That's not happening.
5: 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That's going to do it for us. For Mike, Bo, Dylan, and myself, Allie Mack, thanks for being here today. The Steakhouse is coming up next on Sports Radio 92.9 The Game. And don't forget to
2: love the quarterback you have, not the one you wish you had.
6: 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Drew Butler will be here. 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
9: Still several areas to avoid. Northbound 75-85 at I-20, an accident there. That's in the HOV lane. Then northbound 75-85 at Freedom Parkway, injury wreck. That's off to the shoulder. Still quite a backup, though. Crash remains on Northside Drive at ML King Jr. Drive. Also one on westbound 285 at 141. The injury wreck on Peachtree right around Chamblee Tucker Road. That's still blocking two lanes. And southbound Georgia 400 Manziel Road, injury collision. I'm Laura Houston with Odyssey Atlanta Traffic.
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0: Sander, you said it, listen to this segment, than just saying, Mike and Drew, let's just put it out there for two guys who played in the NFL both for 6 years and both played in SEC schools. And it's like, why am I trying to figure this out? Let these two guys do it. And we call it the first 15, and then we get on to the rest of our show. So, Mikey, thanks for being here on a Tuesday morning.
1: Yeah, buddy. Nothing to talk about, right? Like, that's cool. Yeah, just ease on into this thing.
0: Try to just figure out, what are we going to do today? Anything to talk about? Anyways, scale of 1 to 10, how surprised were you when you got up yesterday morning and found out the news?
1: 4. I like anybody that's followed kind of my train of thought. Like, I think that there is the known evil of Tua Tagovailoa. You saw what you saw in preseason. Didn't play against Indianapolis. Was not good against Denver. I thought he looked fine against the Dolphins in week 3. And it's like, I feel like the sentiment was, oh, we know Tua's not playing well. It's got to be Penix. But we haven't seen Penix. And not only have we not seen him, this is a completely new offense and a lot of different moving pieces. And it would be hard for me to think that Penix would be able to ramp up in time, from his own doing to be able to go against TJ Watt and having Juwan Taylor, who hasn't played much of camp, protecting you against TJ Watt. That was a big ask for me. And so I was about a 4 when they announced that Tua was starting.
0: How uncommon is, and maybe it's the way the narrative is playing itself out, but how uncommon is a professional football player to be, right, to be cleared and tell the public and tell the fans, that guy there is 100% cleared by our doctors. He's a big player on your team. He's a starter. And 9 out of 10, that means that person is playing for whatever the next game is in the NFL. I don't really, and I'm not blaming Michael Penix for telling you exactly how he feels.
1: Yes.
0: But how often do you hear, guy's cleared, guy can play, guy's ready to go, per the doctors?
1: I think that's an important point that you made off the top. I'm not blaming him. He's in a unique situation where it's a whole new staff, a whole new group of people, and really it feels like he's kind of on his last leg when it comes to the Falcons and playing well. So he's going to take his time.
2: No pun intended.
1: Yeah, right. Right. And you would be better to ask. You've been around pro sports longer than I have, dude. I've never seen it.
0: Yeah,
1: I've never seen it at any level.
0: Yeah. Okay, so I'm not... You know, you played it, so I think, you know, my only point was when you're cleared by the doctors and you're the most important player on the team, normally that just means he'll be out there. It wasn't 5 days of training camp. He'll have had 3 full weeks since he's been cleared to start. But that is where a lot of the vitriol is out there. But I thought Michael Penix Jr., when somebody tells you who they are, believe him. He has been telling you this, that he is tentative. He has been telling you that he thinks there's a huge difference about getting rolled into or hit or playing in live bullets against another team and whatever he's been doing. And there does not seem to be a confidence. And he also said yesterday, I've played before coming off an ACL when I was cleared, but I didn't feel right and I did not enjoy that. I don't want to do that again.
1: Yeah, and again, I've never seen this play out, and I didn't play quarterback. Breaking news. I didn't play quarterback. Just like Stakes from Dothan. But every time I was cleared from a doctor, it was a celebration. Like, I'm going to dinner. Like, you know what I mean? Like, yeah. Me and the friends are going to, hey man, I got cleared today. Let's go. Like, I'm ready to strap up and I'm ready to roll. It's a unique situation. And I'll say it. I don't necessarily blame him. This organization is at a crossroads. Michael Penix is at a crossroads. They brought in Tua. They're not bought into him necessarily, but it's just unique, man. We don't see this very often. And for both sides to kind of, you know, go along on the tangent that, like, well, he's clear whenever he's ready. And Penix is like, whenever I'm ready. When is that? Because I don't know when that is. If it's not week 1 of the football season, I struggle with that.
0: He's not.
2: Tell me in the locker room how that's going to go over, and tell me who's 100% starting day 1 on the football field.
1: I think that, to me, it's outside out of mind on a football field, which is probably not a good thing for Mike. Really not.
2: Explain
1: I know that
2: though. What you're saying, he's not around.
1: Juwan Taylor has, you know, was asked yesterday about Tua. Hey man, we feel like Tua can get the job done. We're riding with Tua. We've got Tua's back. We know the work that Tua has put in. If you're being asked about Mike, it's like, hey, whenever, you know, we'd love to see him. We'd love to see the reps. I'm curious how many reps he is going to get in practice.
2: Like, expand on that too.
1: Because if you got to get Tua ready to play, Pittsburgh Steelers, and you obviously have to get Cooper Rush ready to be

0: backup that doesn't leave a lot of time. Also, oh, by the way, hey, make sure you're developing Jack Strand. I don't know, like, to me, when do the reps come? And not to mention, if Kevin Stefanski is irritated by this, which we don't know, but he could be, if he's irritated by this conversation, that might be all you need to know. Maybe all of a sudden those reps are really, really dried up.
1: There's this notion that, and I heard you guys debating, will it be the Green Bay game? Because that way he's not trying to play on a Sunday and a Thursday, and you're not going to do that first time back, so he'll definitely miss the second game, which is Carolina. Then there is short week. Listen, Tua Tagovailoa came here for one reason. Opportunity. He saw an opportunity to resurrect his NFL career. I'm not excited about it. Falcon fans are not excited about it. The league is not excited about it. But Tua Tagovailoa came here for opportunity. If they go out and execute and win the game, and if they start 3-2, they start 4-3, he's got the job. Like, I know we say the most important decision for the Atlanta Falcons is, can Michael Penix be their future quarterback? And he ain't getting that job if Tua can hang on to it. So everything Tua came here for is in front of him.
0: Completely.
1: His team, if they beat Pittsburgh, his leash gets longer. If he doesn't make mistakes, and, you know, if he's 15 for 20 with 184 and two touchdowns, and they're in games.
0: I'll take it a step further.
1: They're not going to take the job away from him now.
0: I'll take it a step further. Kevin Stefanski this is year six for him as a head coach. How many years do you think he has begged to have a quarterback that he feels like he can go win games with, that he actually has a future with? So if he finds one in the first five games of the season, he ain't letting that go. That's not going away. This is a head coach who has seen this play out year after year after year in Cleveland. And if he feels like he actually has a guy that can do it on the field and be a good locker room guy, because I'm not sure Baker was at the time when he had him in Cleveland, then I feel like you can really build on that. And I think that Kevin Stefanski would jump at the opportunity to have that situation.
1: Yeah, I mean, Tua has all the opportunity in front of him. It's called starting in the NFL against an offense on Pittsburgh that is not going to be a very good offense. It's a big-time defense. I think, obviously, they thought about Michael Penix having to play that defense on the road. May have been tough sledding. But Michael Penix is playing the long game. He doesn't care that maybe someone in the locker room says he was cleared. He doesn't care that we're on Sports Talk Radio or Mike Bell telling him, you got to send a different message. Michael Penix knows he is another ACL away from being done with football the rest of his life.
0: I agree.
1: And he is in no hurry, because guess what? He's going to get paid the next few years. It'd be great if he could come out and ball out and build a new contract and be the number one. But he is on his own timetable. And the people around him, if they're smart enough, are saying, don't listen to the noise. Yeah. If you're saying after three ACLs, you've played banged up before and you didn't feel right, then he's not rushing back. This isn't the NFC divisional playoffs. This is a game with a very mediocre team, which is what we are, against another mediocre team. And if he doesn't feel right, then he is in no hurry.
0: I couldn't agree more.
1: He's playing a long game with us.
0: Well, and look, if you're, let's just lay it all out there. If you're part of his team, his manager, whatever, maybe his agent, I don't know. Do you think that they've done everything within their structure for the Falcons to make this a Super Bowl team? Because I would argue no. So if you're Michael Penix on the flip side of that, you're going, all right, you signed Juwan Taylor in a 1-year deal. It's kind of piecemealed an offense together. Obviously Bijan's going to be the guy. Like, are you looking at that going, dude, they're really putting you up to bat. This could be a Super Bowl year. If you're Penix, you're looking at it going, okay, like you got some okay pieces. John Dotson's fine. You know, Lamide Zaccheaus is fine. I get it. But you have to play both sides of it. I think that's the hard part as a fan, to try to put yourself in that headspace. But I've seen it happen in locker rooms where players are like, look, dude, they have to do their part of it too. And I think that we have just landed in this moment for Penix that's just hard for us to understand and look at.
1: You see it in the NBA a lot. You see guys that you heard are clear, they could play, they sit longer, they sit half seasons. You're like, you know, the Kawhis of the world. I don't know how hurt he is. He's
2: clear.
1: So
2: what's that reputation?
1: Well, the reputation is
2: it's soft, and it's soft in the NFL as well. So I'd like to know, and everybody can bang on Kirk Cousins, and we did last year. Well, he's putting us in jeopardy. Why didn't he come forward? I don't think it was his fault. I think the coaches should have seen what was going on. But I have never heard or seen, Mike –

0: guy that is so ready to be like, tap out. I'm not ready yet. And you probably are right. Both of you are right. But the perception of it is,
1: it's hard.
0: If he is not game in, why isn't he itching to get back on the field? Where is that mentality of he's a warrior?
1: Yep.
0: Everybody, I'm going to show my teammates that it's all together. We're going to do this together. So again, both things can be true.
2: I mean, he told you though. You said, why isn't he? Because he doesn't feel ready. Well, he doesn't feel he can perform.
0: I know, Stakely.
2: Coming off this ACL.
1: Here's the flip side to what Sandy's saying. The flip side of this is if he does come back and he plays okay, like not extraordinarily well, but okay. What do you think the urgency will be like for Matt Ryan and company to give him a new contract? That's where I'm at, because you know how Matt is. Oh, really? You're not ready to go to

0: But okay. What do you think the urgency will be like for Matt Ryan and company to give him a new contract? That's where I'm at. Because you know how Matt is. Oh, really? You're not ready to go to battle with us? Oh, okay.
1: But they have his rights for three more years. Right?
0: Well, they're gonna, so he'll play option, through three, yeah. But you have to make the decision on the fifth-year option after three. So that'll be coming up this offseason.
1: Listen, I think he could sit most of the year and still get brought back on a rookie deal, just not on the fifth year. I mean, listen. Yeah. I mean, he knows one thing. If I go out there and play bad, I'll probably be done and released.
0: Yeah, that's
1: right?
0: Exactly right.
1: If I just have to say, I don't know, I'm a backup quarterback, my time will come, I'll sit for 8 weeks.
0: Again, I don't mind. It's a tough pill to swallow, but I understand where he's coming from
1: he's
0: with
1: telling
0: the decision.
1: You. Yeah. He's like, why aren't you ready to get out there, Sandra? Yeah. That's a great question. Because I don't feel like I can perform.
0: Yeah.
1: So I agree. You're not used to hearing it. My point is, the NBA, you hear it.
0: All the time.
1: The NFL, you don't hear.
0: No,
1: this.
0: You don't.
2: All right, real quick, in 15 seconds, is he not taking reps at all? Is he off to the side? He's inactive for the week. So tell me the quarterback.
0: Your
2: reps.
0: Guess is as good as mine. I have
2: so
0: no
2: that's
0: clue.
2: That's what we want.
0: Hopefully,
2: see
0: we can. Somebody can let us know. Yeah. I don't know if the media will be allowed to even watch.
2: Right.
1: Why would an inactive player take snaps from Cooper Rush?
0: Because you have to find out what he is this year. That's why.
1: Okay, this year, but I don't know about this week. Okay, you know what? To make him a backup quarterback in 3 weeks.
0: He's not even
1: the backup.
0: I'm with you. You got an 11-day stretch coming up after week three.
1: T.J. Watt, one hit, and Cooper Rush is playing, and we're giving snaps to Michael Penix?
2: I really want Tua to go out there and win big and be so impressed. I mean, listen, stranger things have happened. But now I'm like, Tua's our guy. Let's go.
0: Let's roll.
2: Win.
0: Yeah. I'm with you. I'm all in.
1: I don't see that happening at all.
0: It would be. That also would be one of the stranger things. You're right. She's right, though.
1: Will be awesome.
2: I'm speaking as a fan right now. I'm irritated with so badly. If Tua's our guy, let's go.
1: I'm behind him, but he's not going to ball out. That's not who he is. Watch the guy. Watch him this whole preseason. Watch him at practice.
0: I'm just saying, I'll meet you back here next Tuesday when he's balled out.
1: Okay.
2: I hope Steak is wrong.
1: If they win, it's because of Bijan Robinson, and the defense did something. Really? I don't think it's going to be because of Tua. When we come back, what are we doing?
2: Let's do 9 at 9 because there's so much other stuff to discuss.
1: That segment. 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
2: On the west side, police reporting a crash on eastbound I-20 at ML King Jr. Drive. That's off to the shoulder. Also one still reported along southbound I-85 at Pleasant Hill Road. We're seeing delays back to 316. Injury wreck on westbound 285 at 141 Peachtree Road. That's off to the shoulder. Still quite a backup there. Northbound 75-85 at I-20. Looks like that one's off to the shoulder, but still seeing delays are back to Langford Parkway. I'm Laura Houston with Odyssey, Atlanta traffic.
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0: opening event of something new in a long time. That was the U.S. Open. Actually, I went to two sporting events that are two bucket list sporting events. I've done it within 3 months of each other. I went to the FIFA World Cup semifinal game, Argentina and England. And then I went to the U.S. Open on Saturday. I had never been. I'll compare and contrast two legendary events.
1: You look good. You look rested. And so overall, you had a great time, right?
0: Yeah, the extra day helped yesterday. That was nice to come back. I had a big wedding Thursday night in New York City. And Friday took Kimberly to Broadway show. And Saturday, we were at U.S. Open. So, yes, had a wonderful weekend. Lots more on that. And then there's so much sports stuff going on, obviously. And the Braves coming home is super fun as well. And we are ready tomorrow night. New England and Seattle. If you hadn't heard the breaking news, could have put it at 9 at 9. But Christian Gonzalez, maybe the best corner in the NFL, re-ups with New England, highest paid corner in the league. He goes into Seattle, where really he had a great Super Bowl. He had a great Super Bowl. They wanted him in the right mindset going into Seattle, which is a very difficult game. So he's locked up. And Thursday, you have the drama that is Australia with the 49ers. Yeah. And the Rams. Lots more on that this week. Lots more on the Falcons in your phone calls. But let's do the 9 things that you need to know.
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1: We'll begin with last night's lone college football games. SMU hung 585 yards of offense on Florida State, hanging on to win 27-24. They turned the ball over 4 times. They shot themselves in the foot. I think it could have been way, way worse. They nailed a 20-yard field goal with just 21 seconds left.
0: Yeah, so much to say about that game. And again, for Florida State, you put on a great show, highly entertaining game, with almost a 2-hour delay because of power out in Tallahassee.
1: So there was a drunk driver that hit the main transponder near Doak Campbell the night before. So during the day, as my friends were texting me in Tallahassee, we haven't had power all day. Like, it's been off and on. Danny Cannell at his hotel downtown. So then, 4 minutes before they're getting ready to kick off, teams are on the field, it's go time, boom, the lights go off. And they really scrambled, and the ACC network did such a good job of holding it together. But it's just like...
0: Well, that was ABC. Did a fabulous job. ABC. Overall, now a lot of the ACC network folks.
1: No,
0: right?
1: It was the ACC team that was hosting the whole event on ABC. The ACC.
0: All right, EJ Manuel.
1: AJ, yeah, it was really.
0: She did a fabulous job.
1: Both
0: on the
1: of those
0: field.
1: Girls, the Taylor Tannenbaum and Taylor McGregor, that they just did a TED talk on how to do sidelines and studio hosting when you have to fill for 2 hours.
0: I totally agree
1: it was
0: with
1: fabulous.
0: You.
1: Fabulous.
0: They
1: could they not
0: asked
1: have been
0: great
1: better.
0: Questions across the board. My take is, first of all, the point spread. People have been talking about for a month. Why is SMU only favored by 3? Why is SMU only a field goal favorite? They got a Heisman Trophy quarterback. They were in the playoffs 2 years ago. They spent all the money. Florida State's reeling. Why is it a 3-point spread, 3.5-point spread? And sure enough, the number lands right on 3. Florida State's going to have a hard time winning.
1: 80% of the money was on SMU to cover.
0: I know. That's why you didn't really want to take SMU, because the public was all over it. And if you had SMU minus 3.5, you lost. The over-under in the game was 53.5. I think it ended on 51, so Vegas was all over it. I think Florida State's going to have a hard time winning a lot of football games. I mean, I was rooting for them because of you, Sandy, but I think, let's be realistic. Was there over-under 6.5 or 5.5?
1: I didn't know the over-under. Oh, I'm sorry. The over-under was 5.5.
0: Right. Mm-hmm. I will tell you that Georgia Tech 6.5 is going to be real tough sledding, and I think Florida State's 5.5. is going to be tough sledding. Four turnovers, but they cannot get it done.
1: Awful. The stats are monumental, one-sided. They are at Alabama, not this week, but the next week. Rutroe, Florida
0: FSU,
1: State.
0: Coming off
1: Alabama.
0: The win last year. Yeah. What do you think that's going to look like in Tuscaloosa?
1: Take Alabama. Real quick, Georgia Tech, Tennessee on the flats, 7 o'clock ESPN this Saturday. Georgia will host Western Kentucky. That's 12:45 SEC Network. All the white uniforms, the new helmets, that's the big deal. Game day will be in Austin, Texas. It is Ohio State at Texas. That is your 7:30 ABC game. Georgia State at Kennesaw State Saturday night. Georgia Southern plays Clemson Saturday at 7:30.
0: And Georgia Did you mention them?
1: I did. Hosting Western Kentucky, 1245.
0: Western Kentucky,
1: 1245.
0: Yeah, so let's get back.

0: Back to Georgia Tech. I wasn't on the air Friday. I will say this. If your name is George Godsey, I don't think you thought you'd be the first name out of everybody's mouth your very first week as offensive coordinator. Tech fans are angry. They filled that building up with great pride, incredible atmosphere, and then you laid an egg when it mattered. You forced running the football. You got outcoached by Dion, who loaded the box, and George Godsey had a really bad week and will continue to have a bad week. Can Georgia Tech fix within 1 week what ailed them? If you go to 0-2, and you're supposed to be 0-2, they are a massive underdog. They're 13.5-point underdogs against one of the fastest offenses in all of college football against an SEC team. And by the way, the ACC gets absolutely buried over the weekend. SMU, that was an ACC matchup. Mm-hmm. They get buried 1-6, I believe, in their matchup.
1: The Ole Miss-Louisville game was really the game of the weekend.
0: Louisville showed out the best, but everybody else really struggled. And Tennessee, I don't know how you slowed them down, but George Godsey's under heat. Tech 1-5 their last six games. So yeah, there's a turnaround, but you're 1-5 your last six.
1: Braves ended up splitting 2-2 with the Philadelphia Phillies, and nothing was bigger or better.
0: Yeah, the highlight of the season, right?
1: Oh, good point. Game of the season. Mike Bowman said that was the game of the year.
0: Hey,
1: absolutely.
0: On Friday night, he pimps a home run to some degree. The media wants to get something stirred up with Acuna. Phillies, not really taking the bait. They make a couple of comments of our guy Schwarber runs the bases much faster. And then there's this moment down 4-1 in a game. Clearly, it's like, okay, you know, can't win them all. This is a Phillies kind of day. They have to face Ronald Acuna, 7 straight fastballs over 100 miles an hour.
2: Muscle on muscle, 1-2. It's a high fly ball. It's deep left field. It's way back.
3: This Philadelphia Phillies fan base, and now that it's tied, he wants to hear those coos. He encourages them to bring it on, and this is impressive.
1: It was unbelievable. It was Alex McFarland who was the relief.
0: Yeah. They bring in McFarland, who, by the way, doesn't vary from anything but high heat. They felt like that's how you get Acuna out. It was a massive dose of just high heat. And the 7th pitch, over 100 miles an hour, it ties it at 4-4. Austin Riley gets the triple to give him the lead in the 9th, and they win. They lose yesterday, 1-0. Incredible pitcher's duel. They go 2-2 in Philly, and they keep their 4-game lead. But the Ronald Acuna moment on Saturday, he takes his own curtain call. He pimps that home run. It could not have been more fun.
1: Braves will now, they're back home. We got the Rays for 3. We got the Phillies for 3. The Rays have the best record in the American League. Tonight it will be A.J. Smith-Shawver and Freddie Peralta. The news, Bryce Elder's knee is bothering him. They're going to skip him. He may go in a week. It's a wait-and-see situation, but all eyes are on Truist Park. You got at 7:15 tonight, 7:15 tomorrow night, and then a 12:15 game on Thursday before the Phillies come in.
0: Yeah, I think you're caught up what you need to know, but we got a lot more college football to play for you. Dabo Swinney and Lane Kiffin, if there was a signature moment of putting someone in their place, boy, it happened in Baton Rouge. We'll talk to Bo about how much he enjoyed the festivities on Saturday night. Also, a leaked halftime locker room speech by Lane Kiffin that was over the top. Over the top on what he wanted to do to Dabo and Clemson. We'll talk about the game day that we saw. Also more on Georgia and what they did in that 60-point win. The Braves, obviously a big homestand. And Michael Penix Jr. says, I'm not ready. Hell of a morning. Sports Radio, 92.9 The Game.

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2: Still several accidents scattered around town, up to the north, south on Georgia 400, Holcomb Bridge Road. Looks like whatever was there is gone. Still seeing some delays there. Injury wreck remains on westbound Stone Mountain Freeway at Mountain Industrial Boulevard. Also on south on I-85 south of Claremont Road, just now starting to stack up. Injury wreck remains on eastbound I-20 at ML King Jr. Drive, and still the one on Peachtree Road right there at the 141 connector. I'm Laura Houston with Odyssey Atlanta Traffic.

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0: Sports Radio 92.9 The Game. This is Falcon Monday, but it's not a Monday. It's a Tuesday. Hope you had a wonderful Labor Day and saluted the folks in your life and everybody who goes out and works and kicks butt and does everything you need to do to keep our engine rolling. That is the great U.S. of A. Obviously, it's going to be a emotional week for a lot of folks. No question about it. The 25-year anniversary of 9/11, which coming down on Friday, and we'll have our own thoughts on that throughout the week as well as we celebrate what we love more than anything else in this country, and that's football. And the NFL is just around the corner. Never thought we'd get here. Lots more on the Atlanta Falcons. Michael Penix saying, I'm not ready to go. Talked to Joe Patrick. Had great coverage yesterday as it was breaking, asking questions to Michael Penix. Make sure you're following him and 92.9. We'll have that coming up at 10 o'clock, and I'm sure talk to some listeners about that. You got Georgia and Georgia Tech. We'll review that in our tailgate. Obviously, two very different weekends for those groups. The incredible hype around being in Baton Rouge. We have that coming up as well. The Braves in the middle of a postseason run with, I think, 16, 17 games left.
1: 18 left. Woohoo!
0: 18 left, mm-hmm. And the big win on Saturday prevented this from getting any closer. Remember, without the Acuña homer, that lead is probably three leading into yesterday, where you run into a buzzsaw, lose 1-0, and it would have been down to 2, and you got a hell of a schedule left for the Braves. But also, you're chasing the Dodgers, or they're even with the Dodgers to get a bye in the first round. So every baseball game matters. And if you care about tennis, I'll have lots more in the U.S. Open. But American players all over the place. This week, you'll see quarters and semis from all over the U.S. Open. I don't know how non-tennis fans feel. Boy, does ESPN commit to that sport. My word. I mean, every time you turn over to either ESPN, ABC, or ESPN2, you are live at Flushing Meadow, either at Armstrong Stadium or Arthur Ashe or any of that. So I'll tell you about my thoughts having been there on Saturday as well. A lot of college football. Where did you watch everything, Miss Sandy?
1: I was home. We were at the lake. I was telling Dylan and them that it's so nice to be at the lake, be at home. So I was watching a ton, and because it was so hot. That was the word of the weekend. Too hot. So it was great.
0: Is there any relief coming?
1: Yesterday was actually nice. It was 80s. Yeah. And today I think it's only going to 85, and then it goes right back up in the next couple days.
0: Word.
1: But today, take advantage of
0: tailgating.
1: Today.
0: What time does Tech kick off on Saturday?
1: 7
0: p.m. So a night game. So they're going head-to-head against Ohio State, mm-hmm. Texas. Boy, that is a nice little flippy flip.
1: 12:45 for the Dogs in Western Kentucky.
0: Yeah, that's going to be a warm one, mm-hmm. man. Once again, though, very similar weather. All right, let's get you caught up on the weekend. Sandra's here. Stakey's here. It's a tailgate.
2: It's time to tailgate.
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1: The headline was Kirby covered the spread. The final was 63-3 over Tennessee State. The Bulldogs led 28-0 at halftime. They scored touchdowns on the first five possessions. You saw all four quarterbacks. Nate Frazier ran for 3 touchdowns. And we all went home and had a lovely, lovely shower.
0: Yeah, you know, Rusty told us this is not just a lesser program. This is one of the worst programs that's ever had to play at Georgia. They have absolutely no talent. And I mean that respectfully. Maybe that sounds rude, but they're trying to put their program together. That was a glorified scrimmage, you know, where four quarterbacks got to play. And they tweak Kirby. How do you feel about the crowd? Most empty seats anybody's ever seen for an opener. Kirby said, in that heat, to come out the way we did, our fans, absolutely giving them flowers. No issue with not being filled on Saturday.
1: First impression from Kirby.
5: The message was, you know, first impression, and first impression of this team would be judged by how they handled the heat, how they handled the opponent, and whether they played to our standard or not. And I thought, you know, for 3 quarters there, first, third, and fourth, we did that. Second, we had some sloppiness, didn't do some things well.

0: But I thought the guys played really hard. I thought they beat the Heat. I didn't feel like the Heat impacted us. And, you know, a lot of credit and respect for Tennessee State. He's trying to turn his program around, and that's tough to do. They played a really tough battle last week and then came in today and fought. So respect to Coach and his staff and program.
1: The story of the day was LSU and Clemson. The game day set drenched out of the gate. They had to move them inside, so that lost a little bit of luster. But it was the let's all hate on Lane Kiffin kind of day, for sure. Lane appeared on set. Did you see his walk up to the game stake of who he was with? He was with Theo Vaughn and Livy and a couple of other influencers.
2: Livy Dunn. Mm-hmm. Theo Vaughn. Is it Nate Brooks Nader?
1: Yes, sir. Yep.
2: As well. Yeah. I thought a little bit of the wind was taken out of the sail when LSU acquiesced and said, we're not going to play those guys. They're not going to dress. So there wasn't a level of right up until game time controversy because, you know, they had backed off, which is kind of the SEC. They threw everything but the kitchen sink against LSU in terms of threats. Here's what we're capable of. The playoffs could keep you out of it. We all sort of threatening to suspend you, fine you. All the other stuff, you can argue the legal loopholes, but I think there was, again, the ultimate expression of the juice is not worth the squeeze.
1: Yeah.
2: It was not worth it. Bo, as a huge LSU fan, Mr. Boza City, Louisiana, how'd you feel about all the festivities?
3: Oh, I thought it was great, and Lane did exactly what he wanted everyone else to do, and that's worry about him. The whole week leading up to game day, I don't think he was ever going to start these guys. Had there been some kind of repercussion that would have followed, he was never going to do it.
1: Yeah.
3: He just didn't have to tell you all that. He didn't have to, like, come on, say that, but come on. He's an intelligent human being. Like,
2: He enjoys playing the role of the modern-day college football villain. It's us against the world. It's Baton Rouge versus everybody else. Let all the hate come to Lane Kiffin, which he talked to McAfee about, right?
1: Yeah, we got that right here.
4: That's why I've really appreciated our friendship and this week, your guidance with me about, you know, because between you and I, we're about the two most hated people there are. I appreciate all the things this week. You told me, hey, just focus on it. Don't worry about the noise. A lot of times to do great things, you're going to be hated.
1: They bonded together. Jimbo Fisher went off last night about, you want to talk about galvanizing your team together, us against the world. This literally was such a brilliant move by Lane and the mind games. How dominant in the 51-10 first downs. LSU had 38. Clemson had 8. On third downs, 11 of 16. Clemson was 1 of 13.
2: No, listen.
1: It wasn't close.
2: It was an absolute utter embarrassment by the Clemson Tigers. Now, this is a program under Dabo that has won national titles, played in a national title game 4 years in a row. Extremely proud. We all know the stubbornness of Dabo going into the portal and trying to run things the way they were running him, 10 years ago. But this is malpractice. This is coaching malpractice. You can't walk in LSU and literally look like Western Carolina.
1: Right.
2: I mean, LSU beat them like they would beat. Forget about a mid-major. You know, they beat them like they didn't even belong on the field. How are you not recruiting similar players or close to at Clemson or LSU? And if you want to know how badly Lane Kiffin wanted to take every, you know, exact every piece of pain, here is the leaked halftime speech of Lane Kiffin. Now, they're up 31-3. This gets out yesterday. I think we bleeped it pretty good. Here is Lane Kiffin saying, do not give them any breath.
5: Okay, do you feel good about what happened?
6: I don't know.
5: Who cares what happened? That's what's supposed to happen. Ain't no celebration for that. They work different. We're different. So you gotta show them again. They're gonna come out. It doesn't matter what plays they run. Doesn't matter what they do on offense, defense. Put the back in. I don't give a

0: set your clocks back 1 second. 13-12, the controversy. Should they have put the time back on the clock? Well, when all was said and done, the Western Michigan AD, Russ Cavalluna, here he is on the clock discrepancy.
1: How do we kind of rectify the Big Ten statement with kind of what our eyes saw?
2: I'll take that because I've talked to the commissioner and he was gracious enough to let me talk to some of his staff who are over this issue. And it is just a discrepancy. I would just say that what the viewing public see and what the reviewing officials see are different. And that's clear. I will say I've looked into this pretty closely and I used to be a federal prosecutor. I don't discern anything unfair or untoward in this process.
3: Well, that's not what the rest of college football fans felt at all.
0: It was like Michigan's in trouble. First of all, for them to even be that close, for them to storm the field. Okay, you got some big problems coming up because I do believe that this week it is Oklahoma and Michigan. So
3: it's an absolute SEC juggernaut heading to Ann Arbor, right? Already you've heard Kyle Whittingham say Bryce Underwood is going to be a lot better than what he was. I am fascinated by this game because the general public has decided that Michigan is going to be another 8-4 year ahead of them, no factor in the Big Ten with all the big boys in there, and that game is just a great example of, you know, Michigan football is not where it was even a few years ago. Oklahoma, they're one of the teams in the SEC that everyone said, look, they could surprise. And just talk about the SEC in general. LSU's win over Clemson. Georgia wins.
0: They went 16-0.
3: Yeah. Say it again.
0: They went 16-0 in their opening weekend.
3: Yeah. And how about Florida's offense on Saturday, which
0: 66-21 your final. It was FAU. Aaron Filo, 16 of 21, 275 yards and 3 touchdowns. Jaden Ball, yeah. You guys know him, Columbia High School out of Decatur.
3: Him. Look at him.
0: 14 carries, 160 yards and 3 touchdowns. The Gators overall had 9 touchdowns, 4 passing, 5 rushings. I know it was FAU. They looked amazing.
3: Yeah, first game for John Sumrall coming from Tulane. First game for Buster Faulkner coming from Georgia Tech. And the first game for Mensa. Sorry, that's in Miami. And the first game for Florida under Aaron Filo. Mm-hmm. All with their debuts, all of them in ringing fashion.
0: Miami, you can debate right now, is it Miami or LSU who had the more impressive win and how they just looked with your eye test as a 45-6 win over Stanford. Darren Mensa, 27 of 30, 401 yards and 5 touchdowns. They had 549 yards of offense. And Malachi Toney, 12 catches, 234 yards and 3 touchdowns.
3: Yeah, I mean, I don't know who's going to contend in the ACC against that juggernaut. It was not a good weekend for the ACC across the board, other than maybe SMU showed a little bit. Louisville showed a little bit for sure in their game, a fabulous game against Ole Miss on Sunday night. But, yeah, it looks like it's Miami and everybody else in the ACC.
0: The other stuff that they're talking about is that Oregon, you didn't look so great against a Boise State. David DePollock's on Twitter this morning saying, don't schedule Boise State, you guys. What are you doing? They travel to Oklahoma State this coming Saturday, the 12th. The 12th is a day full of fun, I'll tell you right now. Starting at 12:45, Georgia fans, you got that one. 3:30 is Oklahoma at Michigan. Then 7:00 is Tennessee and Georgia Tech. Oh, by the way, mixed in the afternoon is Alabama at Kentucky. And then 7:30, Ohio State and Texas.
3: Yeah, the Ohio State-Texas game sets up as another monster game day for sure.
0: Yep.
3: Longhorns look great in their opener as well. And obviously, this is one of the great home-and-home that's been scheduled in college football in the last 25 years. Texas said they'd go to Columbus. They did that. Arch Manning's first real time in the spotlight did not go as planned, although they were in it right till the end. He's had an entire year under him. He certainly looked poised. So now Ohio State returns the favor. They come to Austin, and we get just an unbelievable game. And then, of course, we know week 3 game day where Ole Miss in Oxford, who showed off that offense, right? Trinidad Shambliss. Mm-hmm. They will be hosting LSU and Lane Kiffin. So the next few weeks of college football, my mom's in town.
0: Ah.
3: I already had to tell her, and that's the Rosh Hashanah holiday on Saturday. And I said, my sister-in-law, Kate, we're watching college football. Like,

0: That's a religious thing in its own right. So for the Jewish brethren out there, they know you go to temple in the morning and you pray for your team. And then you get ready for a
1: That's in the Torah. Yeah, pray for your team.
0: You know you have to. Hey, Joe Patrick tells us, is there much bigger stories floating around Flowery Branch on how to beat the Steelers than just who our quarterback is? What kind of shot do we have going into Pittsburgh? Joe Patrick was there with Penix yesterday. He'll join us when we come back. 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
2: 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Coming up on Tuesday, we have so much to react to from a long weekend. I'll just say, hopefully, positive Braves news after the Phillies series. 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
3: Still several accidents scattered around town, up to the north, south on Georgia 400, Holcomb Bridge Road. Looks like whatever was there is gone. Still seeing some delays there. Injury wreck remains on westbound Stone Mountain Freeway at Mountain Industrial Boulevard. Also on south on I-85 south of Claremont Road, just now starting to stack up. Injury wreck remains on eastbound I-20 at ML King Jr. Drive, and still the one on Peachtree Road right there at the 141 connector. I'm Laura Houston with Odyssey Atlanta Traffic.
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6: Tua Tagovailoa will be the Falcons' starting quarterback to begin the season, but head coach Kevin Stefanski says he has blinders on when it comes to any long-term decisions beyond Sunday's opener at Pittsburgh. And the Braves split their four-game series with the Phillies, losing yesterday 1-0. They return home tonight to host Tampa with A.J. Smith-Shawver starting. First pitch is at 7:15. I'm Allie Mack.
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9: Hey, it's 10:03 on the number one sports talk radio station that there is in the Southeast. And I think we're comfortable saying that. You know our lineup. It all starts with Dylan at 5 a.m. Of course, the morning shift till 9. They give us our cute little 2 hours that we run with, the fastest 2 hours in radio at the Steakhouse. Drew Butler, Rusty, Sandy, Stakey, and all kinds of friends of the show. And then, of course, Andy and Randy just dominating. The biggest ratings in history of sports radio are some of the Andy and Randy numbers over the last 2 years. So you know where that's rolling. Of course, Dukes and Bell, number one in afternoon for years. And then Thomas, Turtle, and our games and everything else. So we appreciate it. Listen, now's the time to just get serious about listening to us because there is so much. We have so many guys to talk Falcons and college football and Grant with the Braves playoff run going on and all these guys have been doing for a long time. Great job by the Mitch and... Was it you and the Mitch on Friday?
10: Mm-hmm, sure was. What? Great show. Mm-hmm. And he was with Abe Gordon. They did a fabulous job on college football Saturday.
9: Well, yeah, what
10: from
9: was...
10: 8 to 12, every stat and nugget and storyline, they did a great job.
9: How did you find Mitch on Friday?
10: Great.
9: He's doing a great job.
10: I enjoy working with Mitch. Mitch is so prepared, and he can talk about anything, you know?
9: It's the best the Mitch has been, and I've known that guy and hired that guy 25 years ago.
10: Aww.
9: He sounds awesome.
10: You should tell him that. Well, I hope he's listening.
9: I mean, if you're listening, I don't have to say it to his face. I like it more clandestine. Okay. Joe Patrick was awesome yesterday at Falcons. He's right smack there and put it online within seconds when Michael Penix explaining his reasonings. Joe, I'll say this for a team that is not supposed to factor in to the big picture of the NFL hierarchy for this season. Boy, the Falcons have been front and center with the news coming out of Flowery Branch.
11: Yeah, I mean, the palace drama is always so intriguing for the Falcons, even when they haven't been as relevant at the end of the season. They always seem very relevant at the beginning of the season with all the things that are going on, whether it's the Kirk Cousins saga, or then obviously Penix replacing him, and obviously what we have now here. So, yeah, a lot of tea leaves to kind of read between and things like that, but, you know, it's always interesting.
9: Were you surprised that the timing of the announcement really was perfect with exactly 1 week to go? You made that call Sunday night, Monday morning.
11: Yeah, I wasn't too surprised. I thought maybe they could have even left it a day. I don't really think they would have had to announce it before, until Wednesday at the very latest, where they would have had to at least say something. But I think it was appropriate to do it on Monday. Obviously, a lot of media were going to be there. It's game week, you know, and I think it just gives everybody a certain level of, I don't know if confidence isn't the right word, but at least knowing that there's a plan in place for how the team is going to go out there and attempt to beat the Steelers. And, you know, it's obviously, I think, a situation where there's still a little bit left to be determined as to how this played out, you know, to this point and how it's going to play out from here. Because something that I can't help but notice in all the communications the team has put out and what Kevin Stefanski has said is that this is basically all just relevant towards week one. Like, this is not really...

0: going forward into the season. I haven't heard the phrase of Tua having won, quote unquote, the job, as if there's just one starting quarterback that there's going to be for the team this year. I think this is all very kind of temporary, and we will see how things go. If Tua started winning every game, you know, I think he'll obviously keep his job, but we'll see if that happens. And Kevin Stefanski did say they're confident in the plan that they have for Michael Penix. And Penix then went on to say that he feels really close. And then he emphasized that by saying it again, really close. So you do wonder maybe if they're planning for him to maybe get a couple weeks. And then they've obviously got that mini bye between games 3 and 4. Maybe that would be a time to potentially insert him if, you know, Tua isn't kind of blowing the team away. So we'll see how it goes, but it doesn't seem like it's anywhere close to an actual conclusion as to who's going to be playing starting quarterback for this team for the majority of the season.
1: Joe Patrick, our Falcons beat reporter. Joe, immediately when the news hit out of the press conference, and Kevin spoke before Penix, correct?
0: Right.
1: Okay.
0: Correct.
1: So then the headline was, Tua wins the job. Tua is the starting quarterback. As if Michael Penix did not go in and say, which if we find out later happened, Michael Penix went in to Kevin and said, I'm not ready. I'm not going to play. So there's your winning quarterback is Tua. Then it'll be Cooper. And then it's going to be with Penix being inactive. So can you kind of explain to everybody, this wasn't like they decided because Penix wasn't practicing. Penix took himself out.
0: Yeah, that's how it sounds like. And I mean, I think Penix made that pretty clear that this was, you know, it's more not so much of like a determination of who's going to be the quarterback, but almost a conversation about who's going to be the quarterback, getting input from all involved. And it just felt like Penix, you know, said that he just didn't kind of feel quite ready yet. And I asked Kevin Stefanski in that press conference what the difference is between being medically cleared and being ready to play. And he kind of defined that as, you know, you can be cleared, you can be cleared physically to go out there and play, but as a player, are you comfortable in being able to execute what the team is going to be asking? If Tommy Rees is calling, you know, a naked boot out there, like, is he comfortable? Is he going to have his wits about him to be able to kind of do all the things that he needs to do? And he has not practiced all that much yet. So I think it's defensible that he would kind of not be, quote unquote, ready to play even though he is cleared. But yeah, it certainly seems like Penix is the one who kind of, you know, put his foot down a little bit in this situation. I couldn't help but kind of take my mind back to that conversation that Penix had with Cam Newton on Cam Newton's podcast, where they had that conversation about, you know, make sure you are at 100% and have no kind of, you know, ifs or buts about, you know, if you feel like you're ready to play at that point in time. And especially for Penix, if he goes out there and either plays really poorly or, God forbid, you know, gets another injury, if he receives another serious knee injury, that could be the end of his career. So there's a lot riding on this next stint that Michael Penix is going to have in the NFL. And so I think for that reason, he's wanting to be extremely cautious and very careful and making sure that he feels confident and comfortable, ready to play, which he said he's getting there, but I think there's just a little bit ways yet for him to go.
2: Yeah, fans are used to hearing you're cleared. Fans are used to hearing the football players dying to get back on the field. Matt Ryan, obviously, that era. Brett Favre in the news a bunch over the weekend for the wrong reasons of how he looked and sounded. But again, that was an era where they didn't overanalyze how you feel like you're ready. If you're cleared, you go. Here was Michael Penix, and not to play armchair psychologist, but listen to him try to explain why he took himself out of the mix.
3: Right now, like, I feel like it's still things that I want to get better at. You know, obviously, just having that week of practice felt real good. I felt real comfortable, confident. But we still got a little bit of ways to go.
4: What hurdles do you have to clear, do you think?
3: I want to be stronger. I want to be able to be out there and give the team 100%. And if I don't feel like I can do that, I don't want to. That's not fair for this team. That's not fair for this organization. I want to make sure whenever I am out there, I'm 100%. There's no doubt in my mind that, you know, I trust my knee and I trust to go out there and help this team win football game.
2: So he's still referencing trusting my knee. The doctors,
0: yes.
2: The doctors saying you should trust your knee. That's why we cleared you. We have no agenda about beating Pittsburgh. We don't care about that. He said himself, I have a super, you know, human new ACL, you know, referenced. You know, I think there is a psychology that I hear in watching him and a tentativeness that any athlete from three ACLs and the devastation of having that happen numerous times, four times.

0: his seasons have ended with injuries. And I don't think, Joe, all the sports psychologists in the world can necessarily overcome an athlete that is just feeling tentative or anxious about a return.
1: Yeah, I think, you know, there's that mind-muscle connection that only the individual can really feel and understand how their body's responding in these very, you know, quick reaction type of situations. I would just, you know, just to throw it out there, even in not, like, take the football player out of it, like, I know, like, my dad had a shoulder surgery, he had a shoulder replacement, and there is, like, some... Like there are some moments where he thinks he's going to feel some pain when he does something. He's like, oh, well, actually, it's great. You know, yeah. It is true. Like, the shoulder is better, but you just don't feel that way psychologically in your mind. It's so ingrained that, you know, this could happen to you, like this bad thing or whatever it is. So I just think there's going to be a little bit of that to get over. Now, I do think that people are bringing up a good point, which is, well, how is he going to get over that? You know, like, is in practice, is he actually going, he's not going to get hit. So how is he actually going to get over that? I don't have a great answer for that. And at some point he will have to experience a new feeling when he gets out there on the field in the heat of a regular season game. But I think, you know, I just trust Penix at this point in time and that he's actually telling the truth. And I think it's actually a little bit admirable of him to basically admit that he's not there yet.
0: Yeah, it's unique. We only have 2 minutes left. Really quick. I don't know that he's going to get better this week in terms of how he looks. I don't know how many snaps he gets. Cooper Rush has got to be ready to go because anything could happen to Tua. Penix is inactive. So how many reps does an inactive player on a roster see getting ready for Pittsburgh?
1: Well, I think that this goes back to Kevin Stefanski saying that they feel really good about the plan for him and that I think there's going to be a plan in the practices as well to kind of get him ramped up and to kind of continue to work on these things. Yep.
2: Can you watch practice today?
1: No, we won't actually see any more practices. I mean, we get to see the opening 15 minutes when they're doing individual and warm-up, but we won't actually get to see them run through any plays or anything like that for the rest of the year, unfortunately. So we won't, but we do get to see them throw the ball around a little bit.
0: All right, we know the offense has weapons that, you know, if Tua gets them the ball the right place, we have a chance to score. How worried are we about the defense? And talk about the defensive moves made in a minute over the last 3 or 4 weeks, and could they come to fruition from guys we aren't familiar with on Sunday?
1: Yeah, it's going to be tough. I mean, I think that this team is going to be relying on this defense to at least kind of hold down Aaron Rodgers and the Steelers to, you know, minimal points. You got to feel like this is going to be, if the Falcons are going to win it, at least a low scoring affair. And, you know, I think it's going to be a little bit similar for both teams where I think they're going to get up in the faces of these opposing receivers and try to press some of these guys so that for these, you know, weaker armed quarterbacks, I would say, in Tua and Aaron Rodgers, although Aaron Rodgers still has, you know, when he has a clean pocket, he still has a gun on him. But I think they're going to want to force them to try to hit them over the top. And I think Jeff Ulbrich is going to have to get really creative with the way he brings pressures now that he's lost, obviously, a couple of really important pass rushers over the course of this preseason. So they got Darius Smith back. He will help. But I think that they're going to really utilize a lot of these linebackers and maybe even Billy Bowman returning. I don't think he returned this week, but he was in practice yesterday. So that will be another tool in Jeff Ulbrich's tool belt for a little bit later on.
0: Well, it's going to have to be guys we didn't see coming. Maybe Devon Diablo is the MVP of the defense. And, you know, Jesse, who's named captain and all that, you know, continues to make big plays. But we shall see, buddy. It's going to be a fascinating week. Great to have you on.
2: Thanks.

0: Great job with Michael Penix across the board.
1: All right. Thanks, guys. Always enjoy being on. Thanks.
0: There he is, Joe Patrick. Doing a great job covering the Falcons the way he has. Right?
2: I think the national coverage was interesting yesterday, like I talked about at stake, and I'm sure you saw the tickers and the whole thing where Tua wins the job. Tua's the guy. They've picked Tua over Penix, and that's not what happened at all.
0: No, Michael Penix, not ready to go. Plain and simple. Made the decision easy. Painful, but easy. When we come back, why the Atlanta Braves had the moment of the year, and your thoughts on the Penix-Tua situation. 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
7: After LSU's season opening 51-10 win over Clemson on Saturday night, there is no question about it. Lane Kiffin and the Tigers, the number one villain this year in college football and the number one must-watch team this year in college football. I'm already salivating. 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I'm Nick Costos.
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1: Thanks so much for being with us on a Tuesday morning. Hope everybody had a lovely Labor Day weekend. I know the heat continues. I think Kirby says the hottest day was the hottest day in Athens all time.
0: That feels like 125, yeah.
1: Mm-hmm. Feels like 125, right?
0: Folks, my friends that were there said those misting stations, and there was a, you could, you know, refill a water bottle almost everywhere you look. So shout out to Josh Brooks and company that got that done. They said it was very convenient. Most of the folks were gone by halftime at 28-0, and you can't blame them because there is a level of it got to be dangerous at some point. You know, get out of there.
1: Well, it was dangerous for who Georgia was playing.
0: Yeah.
1: Even more so.
0: The other part of it, if you guys watched on TV, you saw all the bells and whistles that Georgia had with the air conditioners. They might as well have been by the pool. You know, it was the misting and all that. And then poor little Tennessee State, that bench, it was sad. I hope it was worth your $600,000.
1: I think it's probably more than that these days, but I'm not sure exactly. Anyways, listen, the real conversation in any NFL town is always about the quarterback. And that conversation is going on in Philadelphia about Jalen Hurts, or it's going on, in Minnesota about Kyler Murray, and it's going on in Denver about Bo Nix, and that's just how it is. When you have a team that doesn't name their starter, when the game is 6 days away, that becomes a major NFL story. It's only 32 teams. Only one team had named their starter, and that was the Falcons, and now we know it's Tua Tagovailoa. You know, I compared my excitement level about Tua. And then it's like, were you excited? And I said, it reminds me of, I'm listening to Bobby. He's got homecoming dances coming up, or formals coming up, or if you have a prom and you have this notion, maybe you dated her before, but she's looking amazing and you want to take her and you're super excited and the whole year's ahead of you. This could be my year. I'm breaking out of my shell. I want to go with her to formal. I want to have this date for homecoming. I'm pumped. She's hot. It's going to be awesome. And then you find out she's already going with somebody.
0: Or
1: she's traveling.
0: Poor
1: she's
0: Bobby.
1: She's out of town. And then you got this friend you've had since fourth grade. It's kind of a tomboy. Pretty girl. Nothing special. And it's like, I'll go with her. I mean, it's just, okay. I could be really pumped, excited. Let's get this thing going. Our young quarterback's ready to rock and roll, and he's fired up. Or you can go to Tua Tagovailoa. The notion of us being excited about Tua, it's not something that is happening. He hasn't done anything over the last 5 weeks to make us excited. He hasn't done anything over the last 2 years that makes us excited. He doesn't have the body language and the
0: energy.
1: We
0: got really excited when he came into MBS and won 34-10 and threw four touchdown passes.
1: Yeah.
0: And I believe he was 20 of 26 for 205.
1: He also lost his job, got benched. Dolphins gave him away. We also signed
0: him. He's had moments of brilliance. He's been
1: 3 years ago.
0: Last year,
1: a moment of brilliance? Are you really saying that? That he went 20 to 24 for two touchdowns.
0: And beat the Falcons at MBS 34-10 in front of a crowd that was just pitiful.
1: Yeah, exactly. A Falcons team that was one of the worst in the league at that time. And he was okay. I'm not saying he's not going to be, he can't be okay. But when I heard that news, it's like, Tua? That's what we got? Who's throwing like 4 yard passes through preseason, fumbling snaps, fumbling under center. My point is, Sandra, he's an NFL quarterback. They can have days like that. But Tua Tagovailoa looks like his best years are behind him. That's when he had Jalen Waddle and Tyreek Hill. He's coming here with Drake London. I get it. And Kyle Pitts, but I don't see any scenario of us beating them because he does something great. It's going to be about one of the best players in the National Football League, Bijan Robinson. Mm-hmm. How many different ways can we get Bijan Robinson the ball? Underneath on a swing pass, 4 yard little curl, obviously hand him off every which way on the field. Bijan Robinson could win a game because he's that kind of dynamic player. Drake London, if you throw it up to him and jump balls, he's one of the greatest jump ball receivers that I've ever seen. And Kyle Pitts looks like he's in breaking tackle mode over the last 10 weeks of playing. You saw it the other day on that 4th-and-1 call or whatever it was when he ran 35 yards down the sideline. I'm not telling you we can't win. I don't like Pittsburgh's offense. Their defense is absolutely loaded.

0: Their defense is loaded. But if you think Aaron Rodgers is headed for some heroic 11-6 season and Pittsburgh's going to win their division and Aaron Rodgers in his final year is going to go out in glory, that is not happening. They got four quarterbacks on Pittsburgh just like us for a reason. They got guys like Drew Allard and they got Mason Rudolph and they got, you know, folks that they are ready to commit to. And I don't think Aaron Rodgers will last the year. And I don't think the Steelers are a factor because I don't think that offense has anything that, with Aaron Rodgers running it, can be a major factor. 404-726-0929. 404-726-0929. Michael Penix is playing the long game. I'm not going to be forced in because fans are upset, because Stefanski wants me to play, because my doctor's cleared me, all these things. I'm not going to force anything because I've had three ACLs. I know what it feels like, and I'm not interested in appeasing anybody else other than myself, because if I'm not right and I go on the field, I'm not going to play anymore. Because if I implode, then what's the other side of it? If I have a 2-1 interception game and throw for 130 yards and don't feel comfortable running the ball, he's going to get benched because you can't play a guy like that, right? So if Tua plays well enough, then he'll keep the job. If we're 3-2 after five games, keep the job. Mm-hmm. You're not going to bench a guy if the team's playing better than we thought. I think we could be 3-2, but I don't think Tua would have a huge part of it. But maybe they will be able to throw it down the field. Maybe there is an element that Tua shows us something, and that everything he came here for, Sandra, is in front of him. He's got the starting job. Penix didn't exactly light anybody up when he started, and he certainly didn't light anybody up in preseason because he didn't play. So, I don't know.
1: Tua came here to get another starting job. So this is, he is in place. He's absolutely right.
0: He's got it.
1: And it's a one-year deal, and it was on the cheap, so fine. If he manages the game, uses our playmakers, our defense is good, and steps up, okay, stranger things have happened. Vegas thinks it's 3.5. I think last week it was a three, right?
0: That's what they think of the Pittsburgh roster.
1: Right.
0: It's even to the Falcons. The Falcons and Steeler roster, according to Vegas, is just about identical. I don't think they think Aaron Rodgers is much better than Tua, or certainly if it was Penix. Here's the reality with Aaron Rodgers. Nobody had less yards per pass attempt than Aaron Rodgers. This guy is not slinging it down the field. He is throwing it underneath, trying not to get hit at his age, trying to flip it out of there and keep it moving and not make the turnovers, just like Tua. They're very similar. Right. There's no Joe Burrow cannon in this game anymore, or receivers downfield like, you know, T. Higgins and Jamar Chase. You know, there is no wide open offense that we're going to see from either one of them. And
1: guess who we get to broadcast our game? Joe Davis, Greg Olson, and Pam Oliver.
0: Wow. We need to get Pam on.
1: So that's the Fox.
0: You're going to get Pam on this week?
1: Huh? Wow, that's great. I will try. I will text her. Absolutely. Yeah, yeah.
0: Or any of those guys. Because that's the number two team, mm-hmm. right? That's a big deal. People are intrigued. It's Aaron Rodgers, and it's this whole quarterback thing. And
1: it's Bijan. Yeah,
0: and Bijan. You're right.
1: Yeah.
0: Listen, you know how many national games we have coming up?
1: Yeah.

0: national games we have coming up.
1: Yeah.
0: I mean, the amount of national games that we have, that we got the Saints game is a national game. We got the Packer game is a national game.

0: That's the
1: 25th anniversary, I believe. Yeah.
0: That is the
1: ESPN Monday Night Football, October 5th.
0: Of the Steve Gleason game. What anniversary
1: 20th,
0: is that?
1: Yes, 20th.
0: 20th anniversary. Yeah, it's the 20th anniversary. 9/11 is their 25th anniversary is coming up.
1: And then
0: on
1: Ravens
0: Friday.
1: Is a Sunday night game.
0: Yeah.
1: October 11th.
0: That's three in a row. We got Thursday night in Green Bay. The very highly talked about, essentially, Steve Gleason game, 20-year anniversary back in New Orleans. And then we're on national TV against the top three or four team in the AFC. Okay. And we're doing that with Tua? With Tua? And I'm supposed to be excited? Come on. Sports Radio 92.9 again.
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1: This look is dedicated to you. Thank you.

0: There was no way I was going to bet Florida State in terms of just the number. More power to you. I'm going to root for him because of Sandra. But that number, like, I'm going to feel like an idiot if I take Florida State and they get beat by 3 touchdowns because that's SMU's better. Now, 4 turnovers, it's all part of the game. But that was fascinating how that game played out.
1: Kevin Jennings is so good. He's got to take better care of the ball. But his numbers are going to get lost in the shuffle because the game was so close. He threw for 430 yards stake. He was 26 of 36, 3 touchdowns. Also ran for another. I would have said he ran for more than 33, but it was only 33. But what a playmaker he is.
0: The night before, I think Ole Miss was only favored by 3.5. They win by 3, right, on the Sunday night game.
1: Right. That's exactly right.
0: I mean, they're on those numbers, yeah, man. You saw Ole Miss blow out Louisville because ACC, SEC, whatever. Anyway, here's our 3 strikes questions. We'll talk a lot of gambling this week. Brandon Lang will join us. First 3 strike question. Do you have a villain in college football? I know everybody wants to say Lane, but do you really have a villain? You know, don't let, you know, the mainstream media decide Lane is your villain. Is there somebody else? Quarterback that exudes toughness. A quarterback that has exuded toughness, current or former. And what to not serve at a 110-degree tailgate. What to not serve at a 110-degree tailgate. 404-726-0929. 404-726-0929. Do you have a villain in college football, a quarterback that exudes toughness, and what to not serve at a 100-degree tailgate? We'll take your calls on that. Bo's ready to rock and roll. And team, let's fill up the lines on a Monday, get to that. But first, I had a busy weekend, and I always want to share. So here are some of the things I learned over the weekend.
2: Sounds like somebody's got a case of the Mondays.
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0: Yeah, you know how it goes. New York City. A lot going on in that town. I'll tell you this. I don't know about Super Bowl when it was there. What I heard about Super Bowl when I was in New York City was that the city was not that excited. They do too many other things. Kind of got lost in the shuffle. Well, I can promise you U.S. Open is different. From the minute you get off the plane, whether you are in Midtown or downtown, or everybody has got a tennis pop-up. Everybody's dressed in those, you know, U.S. Open, outfits. Mm-hmm. The U.S. Open is a massive story. I went to Flushing Meadows, my first time ever at the U.S. Open. I've been watching. I'm stuck in some social media loop because I started watching a bunch of videos. I thought it was absolutely spectacular.
1: Oh, good.
0: Spectacular. Now, again, it's a little funky. If you don't have seats to Arthur Ashe, you can't get inside there, but you can get in the whole complex with a general admission. Same thing with Louis Armstrong Stadium. You need tickets for those. If you have tickets for Arthur Ashe, which are super expensive, you can go everywhere. But forget about that. As you're there on a day like Saturday or yesterday, there's a little court off to the side that's got 100 seats where they're playing men's doubles, and that's the best players in the world. I wandered into the grandstand. I'm looking. I'm seeing Madison Keys going to a third set against the Chinese woman, great young player. And I said, let's just walk into this match in the third set. General admission. Walked in, had phenomenal seats. Madison Keys blows a 5-0 third set lead. I don't know if you saw that. Blows a 5-0 third set lead. And the young lady who beat her also won last night as well. She's the Chinese woman who won the gold match. My point is that match was phenomenal. And then I'm walking into another side court, and there's another match of doubles. Four women that are best in the world. I'm telling you, Sandra, there's like 180.
1: So
0: you're sitting front row, and it's the best tennis you've ever watched because you never watch doubles players at that level. Mm-hmm. And then the grandstands and court 7, there's big-time matches. You can only put so many people on Arthur Ashe and Armstrong. There's a phenomenal. There's so much alcohol and retail and very pricey across the board. I had the famous Salt Hank's French dip that everybody talks about. $38 a French dip. They serve 1,300 a day, caramelized onions, cheese, the whole deal. I put it up on Instagram, put it up on social. It's a little crazy. You got to get over the price. It's like being on vacation, some island where they got you by the cojones.
1: It wasn't very big from what I could tell from your video.
0: Exactly right.
1: Oh, is that right? Okay.
0: It was not,
1: I think it was half the size. Sandwich? Okay.
0: It was like a half sandwich for $38. So
1: jeez.
0: I did it in the name of social media, but I agree with you, Sandra. But U.S. Open, I loved it.

0: If you love
1: everything you wanted it to be.
0: Yeah, the food, the drink.
1: How was the line to get in? Because that was
0: not
1: all
0: bad.
1: Over socials.
0: Not bad at all.
1: Good.
0: Not bad at all. Because, you know, unless you're walking in to see Taylor Fritz on Arthur Ashe, that's going to be huge crowds. Otherwise, no issue whatsoever. What else did we learn over the weekend? That Bill Belichick and his program is a hot mess beyond a hot mess. You heard about Steve Belichick, rumors about his cocaine use. Rumors have been fluctuating for weeks. Now that's coming to fruition, a lot of it. Also about Mike Lombardi getting to fire him or have him leave without having to pay him.
1: Yeah, he is suspended and then he walked away.
0: Mm-hmm. Had to walk away because this story was coming out. And they said, you really want to be here when that story comes out? He's done. So good for Pat Welter, WRAL, who's been relentless covering this story, Raleigh, Durham, Chapel Hill. Here he is, not letting Belichick off the hook.
2: Morning, Bill. I understand you can't talk about the investigation, but why do you think questions are being asked by investigators about sex and drug use within the program?
3: Yeah. Talk to them. I don't know. You ask them.
2: You know, your GM steps down amid the investigation. Your son's on medical leave amid questions from investigators about drugs.
3: But Pat, I understand. We're to keep

0: and Paul Feinbaum ripping him to holy hell. This is how you create great TV. Here's Lane Kiffin on Paul Feinbaum.
1: I like Paul. I really do. And he knows that. He said something one time to me about, like, or he said something about me being like the exit text and you respond back or something. I don't think of Paul like that. They have a job to do. And I understand. Those things used to make me mad and upset. You know, and then I realized, okay, they have a job to do, especially when two people go on a show. Usually they got to take opposite sides. And it's just Paul's shtick. And really, if you study over time, if Paul's on you, you probably have been doing really well or you're about to do really well. Because I always remember Paul every other year at Alabama. It was Saban's done. The dynasty's over. You know, he can't coach, he can't keep up anymore, you know, the tempo offense. And so Paul would kill him every other year, and then he'd go win a national championship. So when Paul does it, I like it, because it usually means something good's about to happen. But he is the definition of rat poison. He sent me today his own thing where he said about, you know, we're the hottest place to go, and, you know, every recruit you want to come here and everything. And so I responded back to him, like, thanks for the rat poison, you know, because that's what your players read. And then all of a sudden they think, okay, we've arrived.
0: Really good stuff by Lane. And boy, was he the king. He was the king. What'd you think, Bo, of how it all played out in Baton Rouge?
2: I think it played out about as perfectly as Lane could have wanted it to.
0: Incredible.
2: Yeah, it was great.
3: LSU fans, you have to be just completely.
0: From Livy.
2: And look, the rain delay, storm delay, whatever you want to call it, that student section was so lubed up by that end of that thing. It's a scary place to play. You can see it on TV. Like, Clemson played intimidated.
0: In the light.
2: What happens when you go to Tiger Stadium?
0: It's
2: the real Death Valley.
0: No, it is. I agree. I went in there as an opposing fan. It's scary. Livy Dunn, Theo Vaughn, Nick Saban, Brooks Nader. I mean, they milked it. It was sick. It was sick. Lane Kiffin's king today. Let's do three strikes.
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0: You know they didn't want influencers anymore at the U.S. Open.
3: I did see that.
0: They're doing their influencer lights and filming. They have no idea you can't do that in the middle of points. Like, they know nothing about tennis etiquette, so they're just parading around there. You know what? I stop being so holier than thou. I agree. You invited them.
3: You wanted. You're trying to have this party atmosphere in a tennis match.
0: Remember when I got told by over the old Atlanta Open?
3: That's right.
0: The chair umpire had a Frenchman come and complain about me.
3: Shut it. Yeah.
0: Hey, Norris in Auburn. Norris, do you have a villain in college football?
8: Yeah, a bunch of them, but mainly it's Ryan Day, Ohio State, Steve Sarkisian, Texas.
0: Quarterback that exuded toughness.
8: We're going to go Matt Stafford in the NFL, that one particular game with Detroit where he separated his shoulder. Can't get any tougher than that.
0: And what do you not bring to a 110-degree tailgate?
8: Any kind of heavy carbs, pasta, anything like that.
0: Yeah, creamy pasta, probably not going to work.
3: Yeah.
0: Frank in Perimeter, do you have a villain in college football?
9: Hey, I don't think he's coming ever back, but Jim Harbaugh.
0: Quarterback that exuded toughness.
9: Growing up, Donovan McNabb.
0: And what to not bring to a 110-degree tailgate?
9: Eat that macaroni salad out of here.
0: Chris in Riverdale, do you have a villain in college football?
10: Yeah, it's personal, though, but it's Butch Jones.
0: Quarterback that exuded toughness.
10: You got to go with Matt Ryan. Matt Ryan's tough as nails.
0: I agree, dude. See how many years he didn't miss a game.
3: He missed 3 years his entire Falcons
0: three
3: career.
0: Games. Three games.
3: Three games, and two of them were turf toe. One of them was an ankle.
0: Matt Schaub had the greatest job ever. Never had to play. Mm-hmm. Made about $6 million a year or something crazy. Hey, what to not bring to a 110-degree tailgate?
10: Chili.
0: Yeah, I appreciate it. Thank you. I think any soup, you know what I'm saying?
3: Yeah, you can't bring it. Yeah.
0: I mean, I love soup, but like a lobster bisque. No. Lobster bisque.
3: At a nice tailgate.
0: Have like a seafood bisque, right? Out in the hot sun, right?
3: Now you got to sit with a soup spoon.
0: Yeah. And also, yeah, like, it's the fish part of it, too, right?
3: All of it is
0: a clam chowder.
2: So these happen a lot at LSU tailgates. You'll have jambalaya. You'll have gumbo out there.
0: Yeah.
2: Soup's not a great idea. You just got to find you some shade, though.
0: If you have a spicy gumbo. I know. I like soup anytime. So
3: what
0: I
3: are you people doing eating hot, spicy gumbo at a tailgate?
2: That's what we do. Yeah, it's just what we make.
0: We sweat.
2: And we eat them at cold tailgates, too.
0: Yeah.
3: Oh,
0: and,
3: my goodness.
0: And then some moonshine along with it. We have a program. Hey, thank you both. Sandy, I'll see you tomorrow.

0: row.
1: Yep.
0: And thanks to Dylan for helping out as well. Fun show on a Tuesday. Mike Johnson joined us and Joe Patrick. Thanks for making the Steakhouse part of your day. Bye.
2: Hey, it's Chris Thomas Turtle coming up on Tuesday. Game week is here for the Falcons. We'll dive all the way in. 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

0: 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Welcome in. 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Midday Show with Andy and Randy with you here on a Tuesday morning. Hopefully everybody enjoyed their three-day weekend. Happy belated Labor Day to you. Good morning to you, Randy. How are you?
1: What's happening, man? All good over here at the bunker. Hopefully, like you said, everybody enjoyed their three-day weekend, as I'm still confused about the Monday. I was like, damn, the deck is packed on a Monday. I was like, it's actually Tuesday. But yeah, right. So that threw me off a lot this morning. But yeah, man, hopefully everybody had a great weekend. Just heard about the adventures of Waynesville.
0: Yeah.
1: With the Bunker crew going up there to check on Meemaw over the weekend. And glad you're here, brother.
0: Yeah, me too.
1: I'm glad you're here, brother.
0: Yeah, she's doing great. Yeah. So that's the, you know, that's the bottom line there. Yeah, turns out I'm super allergic to bees.
1: Yeah.
0: So we got EpiPens now, and we're ready to rock. So any more wasps come after me like they did on Saturday? Hopefully I could avoid another trip to the emergency room.
1: I would hope so.
0: Yeah,
1: I would
0: hope so. That was pretty wild.
1: Yeah, man.
0: It was hard to enjoy Oregon struggling against Boise State from a hospital bed, but that's where I was.
1: Yeah.
0: That's where I was on Saturday afternoon.
1: So you were watching it in the hospital bed while you were basically getting, because again, didn't know you were allergic to bees or wasps or anything like that. That's the hard part about it, is finding out that you are.
0: It's only one way to find out.
1: Yeah, that's the bad thing. That's the worst possible thing that can happen to you. But you've been stung by bees before, right? Before because I remember that we had the incident at Jack's.
0: So that's birthday. What that was. That's right. What that was at Jack's birthday. I got stung by a wasp. I didn't realize it. And broke out in hives and all that kind of stuff. And, you know, I just took a Benadryl that night, went to sleep, and was okay. And that, I don't know. I probably would have been okay Saturday too, like that, but it was worse. Like it was, my throat was kind of closing up a little bit, so we had to call the ambulance. And first ambulance ride freaked my kids out.
1: I bet.
0: Walking out the house with like the EMTs, and Lily's like, "Is Daddy gonna die?"
1: Oh
0: like,
1: yeah,
0: no, I'm gonna be okay.
1: No, right.
0: I'm gonna be okay.
1: Right.
0: So yeah, no, thanks. Shout out to the Waynesville EMTs and the Haywood County Regional Hospital
1: there
0: for getting me right.
1: Dude, that's crazy, man.
0: Yeah, no, it was.
1: That's crazy.
0: It was really crazy. Apparently, what can happen is because I probably told you about this a few years back. I was mowing the lawn in the backyard and I uncovered a yellow jacket nest that I did not know was there in our little wooden steps back there. I got stung like 6 or 7 times. And I guess like an experience like that could do something to your proteins or something that can then make you allergic. And so I guess that's probably what happened, but I don't know. I'm going to go to an allergist.
1: Okay.
0: And yeah.
1: Well, glad you're fine.
0: There you go.
1: Glad you're good, brother.
0: Yeah,
1: glad you're good.
0: I'm feeling like a lot of Falcons fans today with the announcement of Tua Tagovailoa as the starting quarterback.
1: Just meh.
0: Yeah, just anaphylactic shock.
1: I think, is
0: where we're at.
1: Are we surprised?
0: No.
1: Okay.
0: No.
1: All right. Okay.
0: Disappointed.
1: I saw a lot of that, a lot of shock and mad and okay. I can understand the disappointment part, but the fact is that, you know, that Tua Tagovailoa, because what happened was yesterday, I was like, I kind of knew when it was going to happen. It's like, okay, because I didn't know he had his press, and then you see people report, today for Kevin Stefanski and all the different things. I said, okay, they'll make the decision then. The decision came out before the press conference.
0: Yeah, yep.
1: And when I saw the Tua, the first thing I replied to Shefty was, I'll be anxious to see who the backup is.
0: Yep.
1: Because knowing that Cooper Rush is the backup and Mike's going to be an act, that means Mike's not ready.
0: Yep, that's right.
1: And for him to say that, and I saw his availability and everything like that, and if you're not ready to go play, then don't play. Because I know this city got shafted a couple years ago by a quarterback who was hurt, who wasn't ready to play, and damn cost you your damn season. Mm-hmm. And people that damn, you know. And so for him not to be ready, that gives Tua the opportunity to hang on to this job. This is, in my opinion, Michael Penix's job. When he's right, and you heard him say he's close, that's fine. But yeah, I mean, now you have a situation where you go game plan specific because you're playing the Steelers and all these different things. Got a coordinator over from the Raiders last year, so that part about it, you get yourself ready for that. I'll change my mind when you get the picks and stuff on Friday, but they can win this game. It's Pittsburgh's first game too.
0: Yeah, Pittsburgh's not great.
1: They're not great.
0: It's not like you're playing against the, you know, the Rams or the Seahawks or one of these favorite teams in the NFC.
1: Right.
0: Pittsburgh's all right.
1: Yep.
0: They've got some talent, but they've got some weaknesses.
1: Yep.
0: Yeah, I mean, I'm. It'll be interesting to see in like a full game plan situation what Tua is capable of. Because I think we all have our suspicions of what he's not capable of based on what the preseason looked like, but you know, you also are very vanilla in preseason sometimes.
1: And you're playing a team that doesn't throw the ball down the field. Aaron's not Aaron Green Bay.
0: Oh, yeah. No, this game has all the makings of like a 15-12.
1: Yes.
0: Just absolute.

0: meat grinder.
1: Ragged.
0: But if you have the 15, who cares? Just try to get to the end of the game with more points than they have, however you can.
2: Yep.
0: Obviously, give the ball to Bijan a whole bunch of times. Mm-hmm. That feels like game plan item number one.
2: You have the best player in the game.
0: You got the best player in the game.
2: Yes.
0: And you know, maybe Tua can be effective with the dinking and dunking down the field and not turning the ball over, knocking on wood, because he has fumbled on 40% of the drives that he played in the preseason.
2: And that's not good, Andy.
0: That's too many.
2: You know, and I mean, the ultimate thing, you know, when you talk about Pittsburgh, you got to stop 90 from wrecking the game.
0: Yep.
2: You got to stop him from not wrecking the game. They got good players. They've always been a good defensive player. I was thinking that's on the drive over here. Do you, because I know Joey Porter Jr. probably won't get his contract. We'll talk about Christian Gonzalez getting his last night. So how much is he going to play? If I'm Pittsburgh, I'm putting Jalen Ramsey on Drake.
0: Yep.
2: You know what I mean? And, you know, matching for the physicality with him. But, I mean, you know, the disappointment I understand because of what we saw of Tua. Maybe even if we didn't see of what we saw of Tua. Because you thought,
0: yeah.
2: And I'm anxious we get an opportunity to talk to Kevin Stefanski on Thursday. I'm anxious to know, like, because it kind of said the decision was made kind of last week. Mm-hmm. But I'm asking, why was Mike splitting reps if the decision was made? Were you still holding out hope? What is Michael going to be doing in practice?
0: That's my next question.
2: I mean, what is his thing going to be? Because you got to give two of the reps.
0: You have to.
2: You got to give two of the reps, especially Mike's in aggro. He's not in the backup.
0: Right. And you also, exactly. So that means Cooper Rush has to get the backup.
2: Yeah. But that's what I'm saying. The backup reps for a quarterback is usually the scout team,
0: right,
2: or the practice squad quarterback or whatever. So is Mike going to take those reps? I mean, it'll be an interesting conversation, unless he gets to it before we get an opportunity to sit down with him.
0: Yeah, because I'm sure they'll kind of ask him about that as the week goes on. But yeah, we'll try to get some clarification on that on Thursday. And back to your original point of Wentz, Tua was announced as the starter.
2: Mm-hmm.
0: Now, I don't know. They haven't gone, you know, as far as some teams go with like QB1, he's our guy, all that stuff. It's Stefanski clearly said yesterday, it's week one blinders.
2: Yep.
0: This is we're focusing on.
2: Yep.
0: Week one, I don't know anything beyond that. I mean, I feel like if you did feel confident that he was your quarterback beyond that, you'd probably say so.
2: Yeah.
0: And I'm with you that it's Penix's job when he's ready to go. When he's ready to go is a huge question mark.
2: Yep.
0: Because who knows? But the fact that he's inactive does validate that idea that, yeah, this is not that he got beat out by Tua.
2: No.
0: Tua's the quarterback almost by default.
2: Because he is.
0: Because
2: I think he is.
0: Penix isn't ready to go yet.
2: Right.
0: But now the question becomes, all right, like, this is all semantics. He's cleared. He's cleared for what?
2: Yeah.
0: He's ready for okay, but he's not.
2: But that's mentally. But that's the thing about it, Buck, is because I think people put too much emphasis on the clear word. And I understand it, whatever, but like, it just said cleared to 11-on-11. It didn't say clear to go physically get tackled or anything like this. It said cleared, he's cleared to do 11-on-11. And the one thing I like that what Mike said is like, I don't want to put this organization and this team in a bad spot by not being 100%. And he's just not where he needs to be. Keep saying close. I don't know the determining factor of close. I don't think anybody knows the determining factor of close. Other than him.
0: Only him, right?
2: I would think
0: so. He's the only one that's going to know, and I don't know what it is that he needs to feel or see or whatever, but he's the only one that's going to know, because it sounds like when you hear from Stefanski and these guys, they're like, yeah, I mean, he's close.
2: Yeah, he's close. And it seems like Kevin and Mike sat down and had a conversation. He's like, how you feeling? He said, Coach, I'm almost there.
0: Almost.
2: I'm not there yet, but I'm almost there. All right, that's fine. That's fine. We're going to let Tua start this game. Then we'll see. We'll revisit this thing again next week. Now, the one thing about Kevin Stefanski is he's going to get annoyed with every week asking who his quarterback is. You know?
0: Well, he should be used to it.
2: Yeah, you know what I'm saying?
0: If anybody's used to it.
2: There it is right there. So it's going to be a situation where that's going to come into place because we don't know when Mike is close. And how, like, again, I look at it from the big picture of it. He can keep his job. And he plays well.
0: Yeah, that's true.
2: You know what I mean? Tua can keep the job. He plays well.
0: Yeah, like say Mike's, you know, this is all spitballing now, but say the tentative plan is to have him back for the fourth game after you get that little mini bye post Thursday night,
2: right?
0: You get 11 days between the Thursday night game and when you play that next game. Maybe that's the plan. But if they're 3-0, you know, then why change?
2: Yeah, you know? Exactly. If he's playing well enough for them to win football, if he's not costing them games and playing well enough for them to win football games, you leave him in there. I thought the encouraging thing was that Mike's not on PUP, you know, so that lets me know there's a possibility that he can be ready before that period that you said.
0: Exactly. If he was on PUP, then you cross out the first four games and you question mark after that. the fact that he's not on it, because they can't put it on

0: put him on it now. Like, he's on the active roster. You cannot designate him physically unable to perform now. It's too late. They could put him on the injured reserve or whatever, which then also is 4 weeks, but it just, I don't know. It seems like the timing of that would be unusual. So their thought is that he'll be able to play at some point in the first four games.
1: Yes.
0: But you're right. If Tua plays well enough, then he stays as the starter. And I mean, that's best case scenario, right?
1: Yeah.
0: Like, as much as I want Michael Penix to be the starting quarterback for the Falcons, mm-hmm. More than that, I just want the Falcons to win.
1: That's the most important thing to me.
0: Yeah.
1: I want them to win. I want them to look like a professional team. You know, like you said, this game could be one of these things where it's 15-13 because the Packers, I mean, it's the Packers, the Steelers aren't good. I mean, I won't say they're not good. They're a little bit above average. They're a little bit better than the Falcons are. You know what I mean? I mean, obviously you got Aaron Rodgers, but he ain't that same Aaron Rodgers. You got a couple receivers that can make plays, very good tight end room, solid, but not great offensive line. You know, I think the Falcons offensive line is better than this line. And so you think about defensively when you're Aaron don't want to take hits. Aaron's going to get the ball out of his hand. If you saw that last year, if you didn't see that last year, you'll see it again on Sunday if you're able to pressure him. But if you can make the one-dimensional, they're not a great running team. You know, and so, I mean, you got different things that go into your bed. Now, you're on the road in Pittsburgh, tough place to play, opening day, new coach, all these different things. But, I mean, this is what you talk about when you are game plan specific. You are game planning for the Pittsburgh Steelers and their defense and their offense and their special teams. And early thoughts on, you cannot – allow special teams to be a negative factor in this game. You cannot allow cheap return yards or something like that. Can't do that. And then, you know, just give it a 7.
0: Yeah, I mean, that's the end of the day.
1: Yeah, give it a 7.
0: Yeah, just, you know, play fundamental football.
1: Yeah.
0: Do the stuff you're supposed to do. Block, tackle, make your field goals. And give it to Bijan a whole bunch of times. Yeah. Give it to him 30 times. Between rushes and passes and all that. And, you know, he's dynamic. He might score 2 touchdowns.
1: Maybe.
0: You score 2 touchdowns in this game, you got a pretty chance
1: to win. You got a pretty good chance to win, dude.
0: Yeah, like, you score 17 points on Sunday. Feel like, because look, I mean, you know what it is. This has been true the whole time we've been doing this show together. These first couple weeks of the NFL season are sloppy,
1: yes.
0: Man. Teams are not ready to look like, you know, they're not mid-season form yet because it's not mid-season form. Teams don't treat the preseason the same way. Steelers have a new coaching staff as well, just like the Falcons do. Like, there's a lot of reasons to believe that this game on Sunday is going to be grimy.
1: Yeah,
0: but, hey, whatever, man.
1: Yeah.
0: A grimy win's a win.
1: It don't say it in the win-loss column, grimy.
0: No.
1: It says one.
0: That's right.
1: Hell yeah. Hey, opening week on Sports Radio 929. The game is presented by Hands Free. Sketch your slip-ins. Just step in and go.
0: All right, we'll come back. We'll get to what's trending. Obviously, Tua being named starter for Week 1. Was the big story of the day, but Braves had a big series over the weekend. Back at it tonight. Full slate of college football. Some pretty great games. Some pretty crazy finishes. We'll get to all of it next on Sports Radio 92.9 The Game.
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3: Tua Tagovailoa will be the Falcons' starting quarterback to begin the season, but head coach Kevin Stefanski says he has blinders on when it comes to any long-term decisions beyond Sunday's opener at Pittsburgh. And the Braves split their four-game series with the Phillies, losing yesterday 1-0. They return home tonight to host Tampa with A.J. Smith-Shawver starting. First pitch is at 7:15. I'm Allie Mack.
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7: As you guys saw the report, Tua will start. Cooper Rush will be the backup. Mike Penix will be inactive. Really, really proud of those guys. And I told them this morning, I think those guys have worked like crazy. All offseason, and they've pushed each other, and they've supported each other, and that's what we'll do for Tua. We'll continue to support him and understand that this is a collective group that is constantly looking to help each other.
8: So there you have it. After months and months of seemingly endless conversation about the quarterback position with the Atlanta Falcons, the competition never really started.
9: Nah.
8: And Tua is the starter week one, and Penix is inactive.
9: Yeah.
8: I mean, if Penix was the backup, then you could say Tua won the competition.
9: Correct.
8: Or if Penix was starting and Tua was the backup. But the fact that one of the two guys who was supposedly in the competition isn't even healthy enough to be on the active roster for week one,
9: mm-hmm.
8: seems like the competition never really got off the ground, which can't possibly be what they wanted. I mean, they wanted there to be like a real legit competition between these two guys, and the best man wins. And that's not to say that Tua wouldn't have won it. Maybe he would have, but yeah, kind of unsatisfying. Kind of an unsatisfying finish to all of that, but here we are.
9: Yeah, I think, you know, the biggest thing is that Michael is not ready to go and play football. He's not ready. He's not ready to go out there and give this team what they need to win games. In his mind, he would hurt the team more than he would help them.
8: Right.
9: And he also said this, you know, last week before the Miami game. I think he was talking about, you know, when I'm ready, I'll know. And, you know, it's more things where he was like getting back into the swing of things. And, you know, I'll always respect the hell out of a man who instead of being stubborn or a quote-unquote competitor.
8: Yeah.
9: I don't doubt anything about Michael, because you are hearing already narratives about him being this, that, yep. and all these different things. I don't understand why you would go right there if a man's not healthy, if he's not physically ready to give you 100% to help you win football games. And so, you know, I mean, I'd always think myself, I'm bullheaded. You know, I think I can go out there and play with that. I told him to probably play with a broken freaking leg. I said, just tape it up. I'll be all right. You know, can barely walk, but I can run.
8: Right.
9: But I think, you know, just in this case, you know, I think I hate saying default by default. I hate saying that, because if Michael was healthy all training camp and all these different things, and then Tua beat him or Michael got hurt or something during that time, and then Tua became the starter, I would call that default. I don't look at it like this as a default type thing. I do believe that Michael will be the starting quarterback if Tua doesn't play well sooner rather than later. That's why I said it was key that they put him on PUP. Did they not put him on the PUP list because they didn't know themselves yet how he was going to feel?
8: Yeah.
9: Because I thought it was all about the workload and seeing how he feels every day after that. And maybe he's just not where he needs to be as far as the recovery from what he did the previous day. And that's going to take some time. How much time? I don't know. Because the key word in everything he says is close. Okay.
8: Yeah, no, you're right. I mean, the hard part now is we won't know until he says I'm ready and then he plays. But it's like, okay, how close is close? How are you going to know? And what are you going to be able to do between now and then to get ready? Because, I mean, you only have so much practice time.
9: Correct.
8: And you got it. Tua's a starter, so you got to let him be out there with these guys.
9: Yeah.
8: We're not splitting stuff up now.
9: Right.
8: And so

0: So that part of it's...
1: Is it a thing where, you know, hey, I know all y'all young guys that sat out here and ran 100 routes today, but I need everybody to stay out here with Michael.
0: Yeah, we need about 15 more.
1: Yeah, we need about 15 more. I know this scout treat offensive line, y'all don't win all day. The defense line, the starters beat you up and everything, but we need y'all to stay out here and get Mike some more. I honestly don't know.
0: I don't either.
1: I don't know, but...
0: You bring up a good point, though, just in terms of where maybe... We can draw on some experience here as a fan base. Like, it's not that long ago that a guy probably shouldn't have been playing, and we got mad at him for demanding to play or lying about it or whatever, and cost the team about a month worth of football.
1: Yep.
0: I mean, say Penix does that, goes out there and plays like crap. Like, you're not going to give him any leeway from that. You're just going to say he played like crap.
1: Right.
0: So if he gives himself an extra couple weeks, I don't know what it is. I don't know. You know, this is what we've got. I've sort of fallen back on this a lot over the last couple of weeks since he's been cleared but not been able to get on the field in the preseason game or now, you know, be the starter week one, is he just got hurt at the absolute worst possible time.
1: Yeah.
0: It's like the worst possible timing for trying to get a guy back for the start of the season.
1: Right.
0: If it was a couple weeks later, he'd be on the PUP list. He wouldn't have to worry about it.
1: Right.
0: If it was a couple weeks earlier, he probably would have been able to play in one or two of the preseason situations, and maybe he'd be the starter right now. It was like the exact day that he got hurt was the worst day to get hurt to try to be back for the next season.
1: Yeah, man, and I know, and I don't doubt that he's working his ass off to get back. I don't doubt that. I know he's putting in the work and everything like that to get himself ready to be 100%, to be able to go out there. First of all, give himself a chance to survive out there.
0: Well, because that's the other thing.
1: Because that's the other thing that
0: he's playing for his career.
1: You know, thank you. I mean, this is a big year for Michael also. You know, as far as him going forward being the quarterback of the Atlanta Falcons, he wants to be here. They want to see if he can be here. Because if not, they'll go get another one. Because as we know, this regime didn't draft him. You know, and so you look at it from that standpoint. If I'm trying to, again, keep my job here in Atlanta, then, yeah, I'm going to try and get back as fast as I can. But if I'm not ready to go, what justice does that do me or my teammates?
0: Yeah, you're just going to get yourself benched or hurt. And if he gets hurt again, his career could be over. Yeah. If he plays bad, he might be a backup for the rest of his life.
1: Right.
0: If he waits till he's 100%, hopefully that means that he'll be able to play really well. And, you know, maybe he can be the starter of the future for the Falcons, too. But, yeah, I mean, ultimately, it's just a tough spot. It's a tough situation for the team to be in, as it has been for months.
1: See, this SEC has filed an amendment to its lawsuit against LSU and Lane Kiffin, seeking the authority to expel LSU from the league. Stop.
0: Yeah.
1: Stop.
0: I mean, I okay.
1: Stop.
0: I'll say this. Stop. LSU expelled Clemson from the building on Saturday night.
1: I know we talked about it Friday. I was like, when I picked LSU, I was like, I think LSU going to beat Clemson ass.
0: Yeah, I don't know. I was picking with my heart. Yeah, like
1: I was like, I don't know. I think LSU going to beat the hell out of them, man.
0: Beat them in a way that no Dabo team's ever been beaten.
1: Hey, man. I'm just telling you, dog. I was like, it was two things. Obviously, with college football in the noon hour. Two takeaways. LSU and Miami. Problem.
0: Yeah, they're problems.
1: Woo.
0: Sam Levitt's healthy.
1: The way he's running around, when he runs like that.
0: Goodness.
1: And then that damn defense.
0: Oh, I mean, it was like,
1: they are a problem.
0: Yeah, it was a problem.
1: Yes.
0: There was not, like, Clemson couldn't even hand the ball off without somebody in their lap.
1: Yeah, man.
0: I felt bad for that poor quarterback. Yeah, and then they put the freshman in there before halftime.
1: Why are you throwing
0: this man to the wolves? It's 31-3. Sorry.
1: You gotta learn.
0: The quarterback's gotta eat this, man. This is crazy. Yeah. I know that was
1: man.
0: You don't see him like that.
1: LSU and Miami are a freaking prop.
0: Yes, they are. As is this guy when he's playing like this.
2: Muscle on muscle. 1-2.
3: Ow!
2: It's a high fly ball. It's deep left field. It's way back.
0: Listen to him.
2: Lays into one in Philadelphia. He might fly away.
0: Listen to him.
4: He hit one the other day and absolutely leaned into this Philadelphia Phillies fan base. And now that it's tied, he wants to hear those boos. He encourages them to bring it on. And this is impressive.
1: Yeah, man, he had a great series.
0: Moment of the year.
1: Yeah, he had a great series. I love, first of all, what a series. I mean, you split the series up there.
0: Those two teams are
1: I hate Schwarber. I really hate that guy.
0: Do you?
1: No, I love him.
0: Oh, man, it's hard to hate him.
1: God, it's hard to hate that dude,
0: man. He also didn't take the stupid bait from all the Philly media about Ronald Acuña. He's like, I don't know.
1: And Don Mattingly didn't take it either.
0: He didn't.
1: Yeah, and I was like, come on, why are y'all trying to

0: boost this thing up.
1: Trying to make something out of nothing.
0: Trying to make something out of nothing, man. But yeah, I hate that guy. It's all he does, hit damn home runs when you don't need it.
1: They missed one pitch to him in that whole game.
0: And he got it. And he got it.
1: That was all it took.
0: Yeah, man. Great series back and forth. Thought the pitching was great.
1: Yep.
0: Grant Holmes was great yesterday, man. And then obviously, you come out, you didn't lose your lead. That's the most important thing.
1: Yeah, I'll take a split.
0: Yeah,
1: Philly.
0: You didn't lose your lead up there, going up in a hostile like that. The crowd was into it. I thought Ronald played really good. I thought he played really good in this series. I mean, obviously, getting that big triple by Austin Riley helped win the game. But I just thought the energy that Ronnie was playing with in this series was what you need.
1: Yeah, we asked Snit about it last week, just about like, how does a day off do this? I mean, he's capable of it. He just wasn't doing it, and now he is. They gave him a day off against the Dodgers, and since then he's batting like .430. He's got double the extra base hits he had in the previous month. He caught up to 101 and just absolutely tattooed that thing on Sunday. In the biggest moment of the series, and one of the biggest moments of the year so far, and it felt like they were going to lose that game. Mm-hmm. The way that the previous inning had gone, where they gave up a couple solo home runs, and it just kind of slipping away. For them to come back and tie it there, and then, like you said, Austin Riley with the triple, which didn't have that one, but there it is.
0: We'll take it. You're damn right.
1: And they get that. And then yesterday, what are you going to do? Jesus Luzardo
0: was awesome.
1: He was awesome.
0: Dude, look at this.
1: It happened quick.
0: Look at this. Oh, man. I was like, damn, the game already over?
1: Fastest game of the year.
0: Dude, but he was like, I didn't realize how good this dude has been. This has been the best pitcher in the National League for the last however
1: months. Couple months, yeah.
0: Yeah, he's been like that locked down, that good. And, I mean, he was a hot pitch yesterday. Yep. And then they let him, going back out there, finish this thing off. I wish Isaac got a better swing on it, though.
1: Yeah.
0: I wish he got a better swing.
1: I know. Yeah. I know that they're aggressive and first pitch and all that kind of stuff. But, I don't know, sometimes in some of those situations, especially after he had just walked Ronald Acuna, I might have wanted to see a couple.
0: Yeah. And I know that was the whoever was commentating on the game, that was one of their keys. It was like, get his pitch count up. Yeah. And then the first pitch of the game, damn game, Ronnie swings at it.
1: Yep.
0: First pitch of the game.
1: Ronnie just wanted to make sure they weren't going to throw it at him.
0: Oh, no doubt. About it. Yeah. Did you think they won't throw at him?
1: No, I didn't.
0: I didn't think so either, man. Football coverage on 99 The Game is presented by Xfinity. 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
1: We're not glossing over it or forgetting about it or anything. There's just a million things going on today, so we'll get back into Georgia beating Tennessee State by 60.
0: What the hell we need to get into that for? I'm just surprised they covered.
1: That's what I mean.
0: I was like, damn.
1: They actually...
0: It's like...
1: Kept scoring.
0: It's one of the things you didn't have a choice.
1: I know, because Tennessee State couldn't tackle anybody.
0: Yeah,
1: it's crazy.
0: You didn't have a choice.
1: We'll get back to what LSU did. We'll get back to that awesome game between.
0: But when we said
1: between Louisville,
0: we said that one too, right?
1: That was a fun football game. And Trinidad Chambliss just continues to be fantastic.
0: Awesome.
1: We'll get back into the college football weekend in the noon hour. But Mike Conte joins us next. We'll be right back. Sports Radio 92.9 The Game. Hey, Andy Bunker.
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1: This is Sven Budin. He's Andy's cousin from Sweden. And you are listening to Andy and Randy on 92.9 The Game.

0: a fanny pack.
1: Because that's a fanny pack.
0: Yeah, I've always.
2: Oh, okay. Hold on. Well, no. It actually is kind of a fanny pack.
0: I thought it was. The satchel was the over shoulder.
2: Yes.
3: Oh, what if I wear it like that?
0: That'd be cool.
2: Then it's
0: that'd
2: a satchel cool. at cool. that point.
3: Okay.
0: That'd be cool.
1: It's shoulder a fanny sling.
0: It's shoulder sling.
3: Shoulder
0: sling.
3: It's a crossbody thing.
0: Yeah. We'll figure something out.
3: That's what all the cool young people
2: I have a feeling, though, like Abe's dad probably has like some kind of spear or killing instrument in his. He looks like someone who.
0: There's no doubt.
2: Would fight a bear with his bare hands.
0: He has one of them switchblade.
3: He's not stabbing himself. I'm stabbing myself with an epic.
2: Correct. Yes.
3: Abe's dad's stabbing somebody else.
2: Yes. Game animals, by the way. We're not talking about humans or anything that.
3: You never know. Street fight. You never know what happens.
2: I wouldn't want to run afoul.
3: Crazy
2: Abe's
3: streets
2: dad
3: at Dunwoody.
2: Yeah.
3: all right. So two is the starter. What do you make of the announcement and everything?
2: Well, I'm surprised in that I thought everything had really fallen into place for it to be Penix. And I told you guys that 2 weeks ago. And I still think it probably would have been Penix if he was able to go.
0: Yes.
2: That's kind of my main takeaway out of all of this is that it sounds like this was a result of Penix not being ready to go more than Tua winning some kind of competition.
0: Mm-hmm.
2: I think, Randy, you've made a really good point here. I heard Abe and Abe, I'm sure, probably brought this up too, but Allie, Mike, and Bo talked about this on the morning show. I think this is a really important point. It does the Falcons no good to play a quarterback who feels he is not ready to play.
0: Yes.
2: I do understand the feeling out there, what the heck? You know, he's been physically cleared to play. What the heck? Why isn't he playing?
0: Has he been cleared to play?
3: Right.
2: Well, I think it, you know, and Joe asked Stefanski that question yesterday, and I'm not sure if you guys have played it yet. I thought it was a great question by Joe. Is there a difference between being physically clear to play and just clear to play? And I thought Stefanski answered it the most diplomatic way that he could. You would have far more perspective on this than I would as someone who has never played professional football. But I have to think that you can be clear to play and not ready to play.
0: Yes.
2: That these are two completely different things that we're talking
0: about. Yes.
2: So I get the, I don't know, it feels like there's this vibe of frustration that's out there now.
0: Yeah, because it's Tua. Because Tua has to be the quarterback.
2: Yeah, I get it. Yeah. I totally get it. But are you better off with Tua? You know what he is. Mm-hmm. Are you better off with him?
3: Right.
2: Or are you better off with Penix, who is not ready to go?
0: Tua.
2: 100%. I think you're better off with Tua.
0: 100%.
3: Yeah, that's always interesting.
0: Yeah, 100%.
3: We do that speculatively as fans sometimes where it's like, well, that guy at 80% is better than that guy at 100%.
0: Mm. No.
3: I don't know if that's true in this case.
2: I'll tell you,
3: but
2: in the
3: we
2: NFL.
3: Do that, though, right? We do that sometimes.
2: But that might work in college football if you are a big program playing a small program. He's 80% ready to go. Okay. Yeah. If you're on Georgia and you're playing Tennessee State, you're 80% there. You can probably get away with that.
0: Yeah.
2: The NFL, where everyone's the best in the world at their position, no, I don't think you have that luxury. I also still think this is an extremely winnable game on Sunday with Tua. You know, you're not playing the Rams. You're not playing the 49ers. It's a tough road game at Pittsburgh. But you've got to kind of take the long view of all of this right now that – it is not worth risking Penix in a season opening game against an AFC team. If he is not 100% there, whatever he needs to be to feel that he is ready, and you put two in there and it doesn't go well, all right, well, you're 0-1 against the ACC and AFC, and you've lost a road game. You're still fine. You're still fine. But I think it's a winnable game with Tua. I really do.
0: Real quick, because we were just talking before we got you in here, this SEC LSU thing, it won't go away.
2: I don't believe for a second, though.
0: On Thursday, they're going to have a discussion to remove. See if they can remove it.
2: I don't believe for a second that the SEC would remove LSU from the conference.
0: Right.
2: I do understand that they have filed something in court saying that they're going to vote on it on Thursday. I don't believe for a second that they would do it. Couple things that the SEC chancellors and presidents and whoever will be in this room voting probably want to keep in mind. Be very, very careful now. I think you're playing with fire. If you kick LSU out of the conference, nothing then stops LSU from turning around and going to

0: Texas and Texas A&M and Oklahoma and saying, hey, you know what? Let's break away from these guys. Let's do our own thing. And we can pull our own TV money and we can make our own rules. You know, I don't think the SEC would be ejecting LSU over this one issue alone, an issue that, as we talked about during the break, is going to go away next year.
1: Right.
0: Something else has to be going on that we are not aware of or that has not been reported that would lead to this. And look, just to put it in perspective, Penn State, when all that stuff was going on there 15 years ago, it never got to the point where the Big Ten was looking at ejecting Penn State from the conference. And I would say what happened at Penn State is a million times worse.
2: Not even close.
0: Than what's going on at LSU.
1: Right.
2: The feelings hurt.
0: Okay, but hurt to the point where you're going to be having a meeting and a vote to eject them from the conference. Be really careful about this,
2: SEC.
0: Do you think
2: they do this if they lose?
0: If LSU
2: loses, how a lot of people were rooting for them to lose.
0: I don't know. Yeah, I don't know.
1: But they didn't even play the guys.
2: Yeah.
1: The guys didn't even play.
2: And I love.
1: So why are we?
0: I don't even think it's really.
2: I love the fact that he didn't play them because I thought he was going to play them. Lane's going to play them.
1: I thought he was too.
2: Oh yeah.
0: I think he blinked. To be honest with you, I think he was ready to do it. Mm-hmm. And maybe someone said, "Hey, you know what? The water's getting a little too hot here. Let's hold on." Because I don't think Lane cares, but I think there's an institution above Lane that does care. That's my perception of it. And Lane, by the way, like, can we just have Lane Kiffin and the Indiana coach like get into a cage match and destroy each other for 12 rounds? Because
1: maybe they will. Maybe they'll play in the playoff this year.
0: The way it's looking right now, boy, that would be those press conferences would be wild.
1: Because that's the thing about it is like all this smoke and nonsense and who's going to do what and conferences suing and all that takes away from the fact that LSU went out there and looked as good as they've looked since 2019. That's the best they've looked since they won the national championship.
0: Yeah, it certainly was not a distraction for them in any way. I also think that a lot of what happened on Saturday is about Clemson and not as much about LSU.
1: Fair enough.
0: Clemson, it looks like the window is shut and locked, dead bolted, never to reopen. It looks like that program and their run of national relevancy is coming to an end or has ended. And it, you know, look, I think what Dabo has done is very admirable. He wants to stay out of the transfer portal. He doesn't want to play these same games that most other programs are playing. Well, that's fine if you want to take that moral position, but this is you are now seeing the drawback of taking that moral stand.
2: Mm-hmm.
0: 7-6 team last year looked like a mid-major program against LSU. The gap in talent between those two teams was astonishing. I would imagine most, if not all, of the other ACC programs could have gone in there and been at least a little bit more competitive than Clemson was. So I think a lot of it has to do with Clemson. But you're right. I mean, LSU was absolutely dialed in, and they look like they're going to be not fun to play against at all. I'm glad they're not on Georgia's schedule, right? Georgia does not play them, right?
2: No.
0: Until the SEC championship.
1: Yeah.
2: Mike, what happened? I lost my train of thought.

0: what that is all about. I can tell you that we are 1 month away from Hawks preseason basketball getting started. 1 month away.
1: It does not feel like
2: that.
0: No, but it's coming. Yeah. I mean, we're going to have media day probably in, I don't know, today's September 8th, 3 weeks maybe. You know, we're just about there. So definitely time to start thinking about it. But I think what they announced today, like, I don't think there's any, like, major structural change or anything in their front office.
1: Saw the new guy for Atlanta United over the weekend, scored a goal.
0: Woo-hoo! Really good game, by the way. I know it started really late and college football was on, so a lot of people may not have seen it, but Atlanta United went down there and had Inter Miami reeling, like really on the ropes. Probably should have won the game, to be totally honest. It's a quality draw. It's a 2-2 draw. You know, Messi did his thing. He's still amazing. Suarez at age 40 is still amazing.
2: Right.
0: The amount of talent that Miami team has is incredible, but I really like what we're seeing from the new guys now. I thought Mbolo played okay. You know, he did have the goal. He scored on the penalty. You could tell he was not on the same page with everyone yet. You would expect that. He just got here. Mauricio Amaro, one of the new midfielders they brought in, I thought was excellent in a very short amount of time. He only played 30 minutes. I thought he was a game-changing presence out there. You're seeing the center backs now that they brought in. Junior Alonso, who actually stepped to Messi at the end of the game. There's a little incident. Like seeing that. Paulo Diaz giving them some toughness. This team looks a lot tougher now, which I think is something that Atlanta United, quite frankly, lacked over the last couple of years. I thought they were too nice, you know, too many nice guys. Now they seem to have a little bit more of an edge. There's one more midfielder who should be all visa'd up and ready to go, I think, in the next week. Galoppo, also from River Plate. So, you know, they made 13 moves in this transfer window,
1: which is
0: in and out. That's
1: pretty cool.
0: What?
1: Yeah.
0: So
1: well, it's what you said they needed to do.
0: They had to
3: be the conversation.
0: Yeah, they were not going to get better until they made the team better.
2: The conversation before the break. Uh-huh. That's the same thing. Yeah. Real quick, Big Ten officiating.
0: Okay.
2: All right.
0: Don't get me started.
1: You got 2 clocks.
0: I was never aware.
1: Everybody has 2 clocks.
0: I want to be really careful how I word this, because we all have platforms here, and I don't want to just, like, scream stuff that might be irresponsible. It seems really, really odd to me that we now have suddenly learned that there is an alternate clock that actually prevails over the game, as opposed to what is on the scoreboards in the stadium and what's being kept on the field. So I guess I'm going to have to trust that Big Ten explanation. You know who I think ended up looking the best out of all this was that Western Michigan coach.
1: Yeah.
0: Man.
1: And the Mac.
0: Well, I have suspicions that the Mac may have gotten a call from the Big Ten saying, hey, you might want to drop this pretty quick.
1: You want the money.
0: Do you know how many Mac programs rely on those non-conference games that they play at, like, Ohio State and Michigan? The Mac had to be very careful.
2: Yep.
0: But I thought that Western Michigan coach, if I'm a big program that's looking to make a change in the next year, I'm looking at that Western Michigan guy, because he handled that, I thought, with a ton of class. He could have ranted and raved and just been a train wreck after that game, and I thought he was very composed and had everything in the right perspective. Western Michigan played great. Lots of questions about Michigan, obviously.
2: He
0: can't play. You know, now look, I like that coach a lot. Whittingham, the Utah coach, I like him a lot. I think, you know, for as short a time as he'll be there, he'll keep that on the rails. But they're really going to have to look at that quarterback situation right now. And, you know, if you look at just the Big Ten in general, everyone's making a big deal about Rutgers. I thought Oregon, that's going to turn out to be a very big win for Oregon when it's all said and done.
2: Because I wasn't shocked, because people look at Boise as, like, one of the best team outside the Power Four.
0: I have seen Boise picked by a lot of people to make the playoff. And Boise, Abe and I were talking about this, they play Memphis coming up. That could be.
2: Yeah.
0: I mean, it's early in the season, but you can look at that. The winner of that game maybe is having the inside track to go to the playoffs.
1: That Maddox Madsen quarterback at Boise.
0: Absolutely. Great player.
1: All right, Mike.
2: Appreciate it, Mike.
0: All right, guys.
1: Thank you. We'll come back and get to an NFL No Huddle to kick off the noon hour here on a Tuesday, soon to be Tuesday afternoon, Sports Radio 92.9 The Game.

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0: 1-0. 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I'm Allie Mack.
1: And now, here's another Andy and Randy listener.
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1: That's great.
0: Just a busy weekend.
1: That's great, dude.
0: 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NFL No Huddle just a couple of minutes away from right now. We'll get back into as much college football stuff as we can from really 5 days of action over the weekend. Capped off by, is that me? I think that's, where's that coming from? New computers? I don't know. Capped off by last night's power outage delay.
1: And oh my God.
0: So we had to wait until after 9 o'clock.
1: The gifts were the funniest thing.
0: Yeah.
1: But
0: it was like the Super Bowl halftime.
1: Yeah, the gifts were the funniest thing of the whole trip, man, of the whole game. But I'll tell you the funniest thing I saw, and no, the strangest thing I saw, Andy, because you know how I am about weirdness of weirdness. What is, like, is something playing?
0: Something's playing.
1: Yeah.
0: I don't know what it is. Is it my phone?
1: It's Florida State? Is it Florida State?
0: And we are talking about Florida State. Can you guys hear that? It's happening.
1: Okay.
0: It's just happening in here then.
1: That is unbelievable that there's a noise, there's a Florida State something playing.
0: It's really weird. It's not your tablet?
1: Not mine. Is it these new fancy computers that we have?
2: So I will say this. We do have new computers in there, and they don't. They have their own speaker box right under Andy's.
0: That's what it is.
1: Okay.
2: So, if you're not using a computer, it's
0: fine. Okay. We got it. Sorry.
1: But, yeah. The great thing about that was everything was going wrong yesterday. Like even the Indian dude that the similar dude that sticks the thing in the ground, it fell over.
0: Yeah.
1: Like it was just a rough day down in Tallahassee.
0: Yes, it was. Yeah. Now they were competitive.
1: They were. And that's all we talked about Friday. I said, don't go down there and get the crap. No, don't let them come in there and beat the crap out of you.
0: Vegas knew. It was a three-point spread, and SMU won by three. Yeah. I don't know, it was a raggedy-ass game, and it took forever to get there.
1: But, yeah, man.
0: We'll get back into all of that coming up in about 15 minutes. Before we do that, though, let's get to an NFL No Huddle.
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5: Let's go now, let's go!
0: All right, NFL No Huddle every day to kick off the noon hour. The announcement we were waiting for all summer and preseason and training camp and all that got yesterday. Tua Tagovailoa, actually, they leaked it to the media first, so we knew before they made the announcement, which was smart. So then they could just say, you've seen the report.
1: Yes.
0: Obviously, Stefanski was asked about it. We'll get a chance to talk to him more about Tua and the game plan and everything that went into all of this on Thursday when we're up there. Michael Penix also met with the media yesterday, too, and here's what he had to say about not being ready.
6: Right now, like, I feel like it's still things that I want to get better at. You know, obviously, just having that week of practice felt real good. I felt real comfortable, confident, but we still got a little bit of ways to go.
7: What hurdles do you have to clear, do you think?
6: I want to be stronger. I want to be able to be out there and give the team 100%. And if I don't feel like I can do that, I don't want to that's not fair for this team. That's not fair for this organization. I want to make sure whenever I am out there, I'm 100%. There's no doubt in my mind that, you know, I trust my knee and I trust to go out there and help this team win a football game.
1: I just don't understand. I do understand it, but I'll say it anyway. Like, how people are going to take that as him not wanting to play.
0: Oh.
1: Yeah. Have and are going to. Take that to where he don't want it, or he's not
0: questioning his toughness.
1: Yeah, that's just lame as hell. Yeah. I'll say it. That's just lame as hell.
0: I agree.
1: And I think the one thing about it is that we went through this 2 years ago with a quarterback who was hurt, who should have sat down, but went out there and screwed his team and his teammates. And so Michael Stroud, I mean, that's why he and I understand what he's, I mean, he just got back. He just got back out there. I was confused by the way they were using him in practice. I'm like, if you're splitting reps with him, I do believe that if he would have went to Kevin Stefanski on Sunday or whenever they had this conversation and said, I'm ready to roll, he would have been the starting quarterback.
0: Oh, no, I think he's
1: no question.
0: I think he's the deciding factor.
1: Yeah, he's
0: right
1: the deciding factor.
0: Which
1: in
0: is,
1: this.
0: I guess, where people take, you know, if you really wanted
1: If you really wanted all that other stuff.
0: I guess.
1: Come on, man.
0: I guess.
1: That's just lame.
0: But I agree.

0: But the thing about it is that, okay, now Tua is a starter. And I promise you, I understand the disappointment that Falcon fans are having. I'm not disappointed because I'm not shocked.
1: Different if Tua just looked a little bit more competent.
0: Understandable.
1: Understandable.
0: That's understandable because I know what I've seen this preseason from him. Well, it's not impressive.
1: Yeah.
0: Yeah. And so I understand and I get the angst that Falcon fans are having about him being named the starting quarterback. The thing with it is now, and I'm not saying this to help, but it does help to have a game plan specific for a team.
1: Yeah.
0: It does help with the game plan. It does help that.
1: Now they're going to be game planning.
0: Now they're game planning against him too. So. And what they're going to do is they're going to play a lot of bump and run, you know, because they're not going to, they don't look at them as stretching the field. Like, I would not be surprised if both of these teams' passing game looked like.
1: Yeah.
0: On Sunday.
1: I can see that.
0: Both of them.
1: Aaron Rodgers probably has a little bit more,
0: juice
1: in the chamber.
0: A little bit more juice.
1: Well, and you know, he wants to get it to DK and all that. But, yeah, I mean, it's an older quarterback who wants to get the ball. Aaron Rodgers doesn't want to get hit.
0: No.
1: Not that any quarterback wants to get hit.
0: Nobody wants to get hit.
1: Aaron Rodgers and Tua both really don't want to get hit.
0: Yes.
1: They're in, like, the 99th percentile of not wanting to
0: get
1: hit.
0: That's what you talk about, Andy, when you ride your strength. The strength of this team, talking about the Falcons, is the run game. Ride it. But, I mean, obviously, it's so early in the season. But you just gave Bijan a whole bunch of money.
1: Yeah.
0: Give him the damn ball. I'm not worried about him getting tired or we give him the ball too much.
1: Nah.
0: No, I just paid him for that.
1: Absolutely.
0: Yeah.
1: No, he has to be.
0: No.
1: And he already was.
0: Yes.
1: I mean, he led the
0: all-purpose
1: yards last year.
0: 30 touches on Sunday, Bijan.
1: For sure.
0: Yeah.
1: For sure.
0: Yeah.
1: Yeah. Get the ball out of Tua's hands quickly. Mm-hmm. I mean, the one thing is, you know, the right tackle's not going to let him get hit. Now, he might have a bunch of false starts.
0: That's true.
1: But he's not going to let him get hit.
0: On the road in Pittsburgh.
1: Okay, fine.
0: Yeah.
1: I'll take false starts over Tua getting lit up. And then we have, because look, you know, as much as the Tua and Penix conversation has been the conversation, Penix is inactive.
0: Yes.
1: He's not the backup.
0: No, he's not. That's why.
1: Nobody wants to watch Cooper Rush play quarterback for the Atlanta
0: Falcons.
1: That's
0: why I act, when Shefty put the tweet out, a little bit after 8 o'clock, I was like, oh, I had to wake up because I was hurting because I fell down the stairs.
1: So I had to go to the hospital from a bee sting.
0: And my ass fell down some damn stairs. Damn near ripped the whole column out.
1: Dude, we had a rough
0: and
1: weekend.
0: Hit the damn shoe rack at the bottom. It's like a fast-ass slipper slide on my backside in wood. Man, my whole left side hurt right now.
1: I believe it, man.
0: My whole left side.
1: This one wasn't my fault.
0: This one your fault. That's my damn fault.
1: Last time you fell down the stairs was my
0: fault. Yeah, man. I fell down the damn stairs. I don't realize how fast the stairs. How hard, well, they're hard with four steps, but the slickness of your feet took me out. You should have seen Nico run over there. Nico, because I don't know what I was saying. I'm pretty sure I was cursing going down there.
1: Yeah, you were cussing.
0: And then I hit the damn shoe case, knocked all the shoes on me, and then here comes Nico. Nico flew around the corner licking me like, are you okay?
1: Are you all right?
0: Are you all right? Damn. Yeah, that hurt. That hurt really bad.
1: Boone got stung by a wasp, too.
0: Damn.
1: Yeah, trying to protect me.
0: There you go.
1: Yeah, which but, you know, we don't need everybody getting stung.
0: Well,
1: anyway.
0: Well,
1: so that was our weekend, and that was the Falcons weekend.
0: Yeah.
1: Let's hear from Mike Vrabel talking about getting the Christian Gonzalez contract taken care of.
2: No, I mean, when Christian was rehabbing, he was where he was supposed to be when he was supposed to be there. Talked about his professionalism. I can't speak for the rest of the team and how they feel. From a coaching staff standpoint, it's, hey, this is who's available each day. Then we go about making a practice plan or, hey, this is what the reps are going to be this day. We deal with all different kinds of things each and every day about who's available and who's not available. And so I can only speak for myself, and it hasn't been a distraction. I've tried to coach everybody that's here each and every day.
0: Andy, they said a crazy thing when it's extension. This is the first time the Patriots organization has extended a first-round pick since 2014.
1: Wow.
0: Yes. The first was Hightower.
1: Oh, wow.
0: Yes. This is the first time since then that they have given a first-round pick and contract extension.
1: And before people take that as like an organizational strategy, that's just them drafting bad.
0: Yeah.
1: They've drafted terrible. And that's pretty much what led to the end of the Belichick era.
0: Yeah, man.
1: How poorly they drafted, because they had always done so well in the draft. Yeah, that's not just them being cheap and be like, oh, we'll turn it over and go to the guy who was a sixth rounder. No, they just drafted like crap.
0: Yeah.
1: Especially early.
0: Yeah, man.
1: Yeah, no, good for Christian Gonzalez.
0: Yeah, man. He's one of the best. He's one of the best. That's going to be a hell of a matchup with him and JSN on tomorrow. Damn.

0: Tomorrow. Yeah, the game's tomorrow. Yeah, so that should be a good one. Hey, I love this right here, and I know this is one of our favorite guys, especially Bo, that Jameis Winston gets a 2-year contract extension. That would being a great teammate and a leader.
1: Well, you got to pay your leader.
0: You got to pay your leader.
1: He's the leader of the team.
0: You got to pay your leader.
1: He might be the third string quarterback, but he's the leader of the team.
0: Let's see. Roger Goodell's getting more money, and it's built out through the.
1: I would love to know the details of that.
0: It's to the new TV contract. Oh. So he'll be gone after this.
1: I think that's right.
0: Yeah, he'll be gone after this.
1: I wonder who the next one is.
0: I'm sure there's somebody else.
1: Because he was handpicked by Tagliabue.
0: Yeah, there's somebody in there now. There's somebody in
1: he's
0: there.
1: He just can't wait. Yeah, he's already planning his mansion on Nantucket.
0: Yeah, he damn sure is.
1: Because you make like $50 million a year to be the NFL commissioner.
0: Yeah, that's why Jerry was mad.
1: Yeah.
0: Jerry's like, anybody can do this. Yeah, well.
1: I'll throw my name in the hat. I'll be the NFL commissioner.
0: Tyler Smith is going to be out before it with a thumb injury. The Cowboys Pro Bowl guard, which is crazy because this is something that did just happen over the weekend?
1: It must have. It
0: must have happened.
1: Or at least the details of it did because, four games now, pretty bad timing. Harrison Smith coming back to the Vikings for 15 seasons?
0: That seems like it was in the works. They were like, all right, just come back when...
1: You don't have to do nothing.
0: Just come back for the season. And then why did you do this with your dumb ass? Titans linebacker Shedrick Gray placed on concussion protocol after a UTV accident. Minor injuries, thank God, and nothing overly serious. Why?
1: Yeah, I feel like just wait till you're retired.
0: Why?
1: To be riding four-wheelers and whatnot. Yeah, the season's going.
0: Come on, man. I'm country. When there's a four-wheeler around, I want to ride it all the time. But I do know this. No.
1: But now you can.
0: I can do it now.
1: Yeah, you're retired.
0: Yeah, I got plenty of four-wheelers around the house. I mean, that's all Sebastian size, but yeah, you know, I've gotten on it before.
1: Wait, you got four-wheelers and we didn't know about this?
0: Yeah, man.
1: Oh, man. I love riding ATVs. What's the difference between an ATV and a UTV? All-terrain vehicle, utility terrain vehicle?
2: I'm not sure. That might be what it is, like one of those tractors. Like the mini tractors look like a souped-up golf cart.
0: Okay.
2: I'm assuming that's what it is.
3: Oh. It's the same as DUI and DWI. Okay. It all means the same thing.
0: It all means the same thing. Just,
1: utility task vehicle is what UTV stands for.
0: Okay.
1: ATV is all-terrain vehicle?
2: So it's like one, it's got like a pickup bed, maybe a little...
1: Those are cool.
2: Yeah.
0: Why?
3: Yeah, just and a roll cage.
1: Well, apparently it wasn't effective enough.
0: Why?
1: That was another crazy thing that happened over the weekend. You remember I bought the kids the Power Wheel Bronco?
0: Yeah.
1: For Christmas?
0: Yeah.
1: They were both in it up at Mamaw's house. Jack tried to drive it straight up the hill, and it flipped back on them. Luckily, they're all right.
0: Damn.
1: Just add it to the list. This is a horrible weekend. Like, genuinely horrible weekend. Everybody's all right. Jack already had a broken leg, so luckily. Crazy. All right.
0: Cast foot? Was he pressing the thing with his cast foot?
1: I guess he probably was. Just bad parenting. I don't know. I was on bee sting drugs. I don't know. I have no excuses. We'll talk about college football next on Sports Radio 92.9 The Game.

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5: With Aaron Judge set to make his return tonight for the New York Yankees as they host the Colorado Rockies, there's no excuse for the Bronx Bombers. The New York Yankees need to win the American League and need to get back to the World Series. The Yankees are the best team in the AL, and just think of things this way. If the Yankees had been even moderately healthy this year, how many games would they be up on Tampa? No excuses for the Yanks with Judge back in the lineup. I'm Nick Costos.
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2: The Braves settled for a split of their four-game series with the Phillies after falling 1-0 in yesterday's finale. They're back home tonight welcoming the Tampa Bay Rays. A.J. Smith-Shawver gets the start with first pitch at 7:15. And Tua Tagovailoa is the Falcons' starting quarterback to begin the season. But Kevin Stefanski says he's only focused on Sunday's opener in Pittsburgh, not a long-term decision. I'm Allie Mack.
0: And now, an actual Andy and Randy listener. There's actually a few out there.
3: 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Andy Bunker, Randy McMichael, two brothers from another mother.
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5: 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Just a fun, long, drawn-out weekend of college football.
6: Yeah, man.
5: And we had to wait, you know, even later in the evening last night for the Florida State SMU game with the power outage and whatnot. But yeah, it started Thursday, had games Friday, Saturday, Sunday.
6: It was just an unbelievable weekend, like, you know, college ball. Started out, you know, you look at it, we talked about it, you know, watching Miami play against Stanford. Whew, man. And just absolute destroy them.
5: Yep.
6: I love the fact that my favorite thing of the weekend was the Heisman off between the two top receivers in America, who both are from Miami, by the way.
5: Oh, really?
6: Yeah, they're both from Miami.
5: Oh, I didn't know. Yeah. I didn't know Smith was from Miami.
6: Mm-hmm.
5: That's interesting.
6: Yeah, both from Miami. You know, doing the same day, the Heisman pose. Uh-huh. It was just awesome. It was awesome. But I mean, they are. Yeah, my boy. I know Stanford's not good.
5: No, Stanford's not good. No. But Malachi Toney is.
6: Malachi Toney is
5: as
6: amazing.
5: Is Darian Mensah. But yes. Yeah, because Malachi Toney was so great last year as a true freshman, and really came on as the year went.
6: Yes.
5: Had great performances in the playoffs and stuff. And it's like, all right, how's he going to follow it up? 12 catches, 234 yards, three touchdowns, and could have been more.
6: Yeah,
5: because they did whatever they wanted to against Stanford on Friday night. Not surprisingly, but Miami's legit.
6: Miami's legit. Good. We talked about LSU. They just, I mean, watching Will Levitt play and without limitations.
5: Sam Levitt.
6: Sam, thank you. I've been calling with damn Will Levitt for 2 weeks. Without limitations as far as his mobility, dude, you saw the dude get out of stuff, man. I mean, he was simply amazing. They ran the football really well, which LSU didn't do last year.
5: Yeah.
6: And that defense is nasty.
5: They had more rushing yards in the first half, and they're up 31-3. Funniest thing is they were down 3-0.
6: Yes.
5: In that game.
6: Yes.
5: Clemson comes up with that, you know, kind of lucky pick off the tip. And then they kick the field goal. They're up 3-0, and then just a landslide after that, basically. But
6: did you see
5: they
6: that?
5: Had more rushing yards at halftime than they had in any game last
6: did
5: year.
6: Did you hear that guy Lane Kiffin's halftime speech?
5: Uh-huh.
6: It's pretty bad.
5: It's pretty bad.
6: Yeah, it's awful.
5: Yeah.
6: I don't know who got fired up by that, but because you can even tell the team, they were like,
5: yeah, we get it.
6: Yeah, we get it.
5: I
6: yeah,
5: know.
6: We get it, Lane. We're beating
5: down.
6: That's
5: not really Lane's
6: lane. Yeah, say out that lane right there, Lane. The best
5: but that running back, Dylan Jones.
6: Dude, he's nice.
5: He's nice. Yeah,
6: he's nice.
5: LSU has a lot of stuff.
6: Yeah, we talked about really the good Ole Miss Louisville game. We talked about it Friday. Might be the best game of the week. Trinidad Champions played like trash first half. Second half, and then like Louisville got some dudes.
5: I would say the same thing about Keenholz. Keenholz didn't play very well.
6: They got some dudes, man.
5: First half either. The quarterback for Louisville, Lincoln. Yeah. I mean, that was a fun game in the second half.
6: They got some dudes that could pick them up and put them down.
5: Definitely.
6: Like fast. Like, like eliminate angles fast.
5: Well, Trey Richardson, right, the receiver for Louisville, had a 62-yard touchdown. And then Deuce Alexander, the receiver for Ole Miss, had two 62-yard touchdowns.
6: What, the first one, the throw by Trey, that was amazing. But then watching him catch it and accelerate how he did was unreal.
5: It's not very often that you see guys that much faster than the secondary at that level, because Louisville has talented athletes.
6: Dog.
5: Like, Deuce Alexander hit the turbo button and was gone.
6: I was like, I mean, he got out.
5: Yeah, that was really fun.
6: The Oregon game, I mean, Dante Moore was outstanding in the game. Great play, you know, I mean, just bad tackling. You got to make the tackle. But like I said, when I was looking at the boys, I was like, well, boys, a lot of people think they're the best non-Power 5 team, you know. And so I thought Oregon would, I mean, the line was like 24. I thought he might maybe get there, but I mean, good for Boise to battle that.
5: Early it wasn't going to be like that, though. Like, Boise was up for it.
6: Yeah, they were ready.
5: They're physical. Their quarterback played really well. Yeah, and I mean, you know, it's not every year like it used to be.

0: maybe 15 years ago or so when Chris Peterson was there. But Boise, yeah, they're good. This is a good program.
1: Yeah, it is.
0: Even with coaching turnover, like, they've still been able to maintain some relevancy. And, I mean, were they in the playoff 2 years ago, right, with Genty?
1: Mm-hmm.
0: Like, so, I mean, they've been in the mix. And they gave Oregon a really good game last year to start the season, too. So, yeah, that was impressive. I was pulling for them, sitting there in the hospital. Hospital bed cheering loud, like, nurses coming in. Are you okay? Yeah, just hoping Oregon loses.
1: I'm fine. Ohio State, no problems with Ball State. Obviously, Texas looked really good. This is a big game this week between Texas and Ohio State.
0: Yeah, that'll be fun.
1: USC looked good again.
0: Mm-hmm.
1: USC looked really good again.
0: Georgia blew a team out.
1: Yeah.
0: Like, they kind of...
1: You see, I was trying to talk around that.
0: Yeah.
1: But, I mean, yeah. Why? They went out there...
0: They won by 60.
1: They went out there and beat the hell out of them.
0: They don't
1: do that. And everybody got a chance to play.
0: Yeah.
1: I told you, Riddell, I said, he ain't Brock Bowers, but he kind of Brockish.
0: That... One touchdown looked rockish. Now,
1: it got called back.
0: We'll take it with a grain of salt.
1: It got called back.
0: Yeah, and who it was against.
1: Yes, it got called back.
0: Those guys couldn't tackle anybody.
1: Yeah, they were. But, I mean, the tight end room was amazing.
0: Yes, they were.
1: Bobo, I mean, Gunner was efficient.
0: Mm-hmm.
1: The screens just go. The tight end room was amazing on Saturday. Keep it that damn way now, but I understand who they played and all those different things. It was just fun to see a lot of those guys who don't get to play a lot. The young quarterbacks, young receivers, defense, I mean, obviously the defense is going to dominate the front. We understand that.
0: Yes.
1: But, I mean, yeah.
0: It was nice to see a couple guys that have been banged up come back, like Talon Taylor, I know, had a tough year last year with a lot of
1: hype. A lot to get him the ball.
0: And you could tell what it meant to him.
1: Yeah.
0: He scores that touchdown, and it was really fired up about it.
1: And then what's about the guy, the young man whose brother just passed away, caught a touchdown, number 12, I think it was? Yeah, his brother, somebody just passed away recently. They bury him and all those different things. He's there. Kirby said, they like, go ahead, it's your brother. No, I want to practice. He goes out there, he gets his touchdown. So, yeah, it was good to see the young guys get out there and play. You won't know nothing about Georgia until the 26th when Oklahoma comes down.
0: Mm-hmm.
1: And so, yeah, they'll be
0: not even Arkansas.
1: No, we're gonna beat the hell out of Arkansas.
0: Yeah, that's
1: we're gonna beat the hell out of Arkansas. I know we got a listener out there and everything like that.
0: Oh yeah,
1: yeah, my boy that called in. Now we're gonna beat the hell out of Arkansas.
0: Michigan got an extra second,
1: dude. I never in life
0: beat Western Michigan. Now credit to them, they took advantage of it. You know, it was a Hail Mary even with the extra second. And as bad as Bryce Underwood was in the game, like a fadeaway 60-yard throw to get it to the end zone to win the game.
1: First of all, how the hell?
0: They should have never had the second.
1: Dude, he started fine. And then Underwood, I'm talking about, dude. And that is what Whittingham's teams of his don't play like that.
0: Mm-hmm.
1: Like, they only had the ball 19 minutes, and you had three turnovers in that 19 minutes. Hard to beat anybody. You know, and then.
0: They can't run the ball.
1: They can't run the football.
0: Yeah.
1: And you get a Hail Mary, and you throw it out the end zone? Like, he threw the ball out the damn end zone.
0: Like, you have to just give him a chance.
1: You got to give him a chance.
0: And luckily, I mean, a lot of things worked in their favor in that, you know, whether it's...
1: 19 minutes and three turnovers?
0: Conspiracy and whatnot. But luckily, the Western Michigan player took off from out of bounds and touched the ball.
1: Mm-hmm.
0: So they were able to... Now, here's my... I got a lot of problems with it. Obviously, it seems fishy and it's ridiculous and all that. If I'm Western Michigan, I'm furious. The ACC just lets us watch the referees talk to the replay center.
1: Right.
0: Well, why, okay. If they can do it, why can't everybody do it?
1: Because everybody don't want that kind of... Because
0: everybody wants to cheat.
1: Exactly.
0: Because
1: there's a possibility that a situation like that could happen.
0: But the ACC could have that happen to them, too.
1: Okay. They're looking at it from the SEC. They got to do... They're the ACC. They got to do anything to get fan interaction.
0: Oh, okay.
1: That was the great thing about the Florida State game. There was a lot of people there. It was a nice crowd. I saw my man Mike Bell was down there. But I mean, that whole thing was a crap show. That quarterback from SMU. Hey, man.
0: Jennings
1: is.
0: Yeah, he's good.
1: He's nice.
0: Yeah.
1: He's real nice.
0: Just when he makes mistakes, they're catastrophic.
1: And they are. And he had two of them yesterday.
0: Yeah.
1: He had two of them yesterday. Washington, nice win. I didn't know wins was that small.
0: Yeah, we'll take the win.
1: Yeah, I didn't realize he was that small.
0: I don't think Washington's going to be very good this year. They don't have many playmakers on offense. And yeah, Damon Williams is.
1: I didn't realize he was that small.
0: He's a little fella.
1: He's a little fella.
0: Yeah, he had a couple nice plays in the fourth quarter to scramble out and pick up some first downs and whatnot. I think you can probably do that against Washington State linebackers.
1: Mm-hmm.
0: I don't know what that's going to look like against some of the best of the Big Ten. And like you said, he's not very big.
1: Yeah.
0: So somebody's going to break that little guy in half.
1: Yeah, he's a little guy.
0: Yeah. And that big hotshot wide receiver that they had to pay all that money to keep dropped a couple passes and had about 13 yards receiving.
1: Yeah. So they got to work.

0: those kids. Alabama, you saw,
1: I don't think they're gonna be very good.
0: Is it Coleman Williams? I mean, he still scares me when he gets the ball in his hands. The dude is so dynamic when he catches it. But the first pass, no gloves, my ass, and just bloop. But then when he catches it, he just, whatever. That young quarterback's going to be really good. I'm glad that DeBoer made that decision. Go ahead and start the young guy. Let him you know, get his lumps and all those different things. But he played outstanding as well.
1: Yeah, I mean, look, pretty much everything went the way that it was supposed to go. All the ranked teams beat the unranked teams 24-0. The one matchup that was between the two ranked teams was obviously the best game of the weekend.
0: Yes.
1: Between Louisville and Ole Miss, and that was a lot of fun, man. I mean, Ole Miss looked like they were pulling away, and then Louisville scores a couple touchdowns in the fourth quarter and ties the game, and Ole Miss drives down.
0: And then, like Abe said, the Baylor-Auburn game here, hey, Lagway, you got to give him a chance,
1: bro.
0: You got to give him a chance, bro.
1: He leads
0: him,
1: they
0: hurt and all those different things like that. But you got to give him a shot.
1: He throws it in front of that tight end. They win the game.
0: They win the game. Yep. He walks in the end zone. But yeah, that was. But I mean, that crowd looked amazing too, man. Looked amazing. Great job, shot. And I'm not shouting at no damn Auburn. Good win for your coach. He did not look happy with the game.
1: Well, that's Auburn has lost that exact game.
0: Yes.
1: 15 times in the last 3 years.
0: He did not look happy after the game.
1: To win the game, you feel pretty good.
0: I like that part. He did not look happy. Hey, Atlanta Falcons season kickoff is right around the corner. Celebrate the Dirty Birds return to the field. And pick up a free Falcons car flag and enter to win tickets to the Falcons home opener. 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The event where fans can take photos, have autographs with Falcons legends. Freddie the Falcon will be there. Atlanta Falcons Chili's will be there. And you know the best will be there. Dukes and Bell, they will broadcast the show from there, from the Morrow location tomorrow from 2 to 6.
1: All right, we'll come back. 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
2: 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I think Ben Shelton pushes reigning champion Carlos Alcaraz. 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

0: at these squishy things that you squeeze. They're like a thing. It's like a kink that people squeeze these things. And I don't understand the kink of waiting 2.5 hours for coffee to get a squishy thing.
1: It's a sex thing?
0: I don't know. They said it's like a fidgety thing. A fidget.
2: Is it a stress ball?
0: I don't know. It's a cube. Look at it. It's a cube. It's a cube that people work. This thing.
1: I think we're. Are we using the term kink correctly here?
0: Yeah. Yeah.
1: We are? Okay.
0: Yeah.
1: Okay.
0: Yeah. I'm going to stick with it because I went down that road.
1: All right. Yeah.
0: I went down that road.
1: Okay. So.
0: Because I'm saying. What other reason would I wait 2.5 hours for to squeeze something in my hand?
1: Fair enough. I don't know. There's a lot of stuff like that.
0: That's what I'm saying. But then I was like, the resale value of them is like $60 if you want to resell the kinky square.
1: Yeah. And it's just a little squishy.
3: Is it the one with a bunch of little, like, squishy balls inside of it?
0: I don't know.
3: Those things are big right now.
1: Okay.
3: And the kids want them. That's why the parents are standing in line at the coffee place.
0: Is that why?
3: There's a package on Thursday's Braves game so where they're giving away these
1: things.
3: Let's
1: make sure to distinguish this between kids.
0: Because all I saw were adults in line.
1: Real quickly.
0: Okay, see, I didn't know that. All I saw were adults in line.
1: Okay.
0: And the ladies were like, yeah, we're waiting here 2 hours. We like to squeeze in our hands. So I'm thinking.
1: Yeah, right. Naturally.
0: Yeah, as a man.
1: Yeah, like, clearly that's for sex.
0: That's mannish.
1: Yeah.
0: Yeah. I'm like, so you're sitting in line for coffee for squishy things. Why?
1: Because the kids want them, I guess.
0: I didn't know that because I didn't see one child.
1: No.
0: All I saw were adults. Andy, wait in line for 2 hours. And you buy two medium drinks and you get the squishy dough.
1: All right.
0: That's, the Brudo squishy.
1: There it is.
0: All right. Now
2: apparently this has been an issue in several states.
0: Really?
2: Huh. Yeah. I'm reading a story from Cincinnati where it's a problem. I see it at Milwaukee as well. Louisville at these 7 brew locations.
1: So make something exclusive and then people have to have it? Or
3: correct.
1: Okay.
3: But it's got to be one of these. There is one that's the most popular one. It's something dough.
2: Yeah, it's Brudo.
0: Brudo,
1: okay.
3: And Olivia and I went around because supposedly they sell them at like CVS's and Walgreens. We went to like 7 different CVS's and Walgreens chasing these things down one day. Did not ever find it.
0: Is this like a daughter thing?
3: It's a kid thing, teenagers.
0: Oh, okay.
3: You know, just like
0: nobody's
3: fidget spinners or stress reliever type thing.
0: Okay. See, I know. All I know is that woman, the look on her face, and I only saw one woman that said it. She's like, yes, I'd like to squish it like this in my hands. And I was just like, ooh. You know, but I.
1: She jumped to a real conclusion.
0: I did. Okay. I see a kink. It's something that everybody wants.
1: But it's like, you know, now. But then somebody will get them, and then 6 months from now, you don't care about it.
0: Yeah,
1: you know?
0: It's
1: like
0: crazy.
1: These things that these kids have to have, and then it's like, well, where is it? I don't know.
0: Uh-huh.
1: Oh, okay. Well, that was a big deal. You needed it then.
0: And again, like I was saying last week, if I wasn't falling downstairs, I was on the group, the family, I mean, the parents of the college kids page.
1: Oh, you were still reading about that?
0: Lord have mercy.
1: No, but see that you just talked about are related.
0: That
1: because kids go wait in line for your own squishy thing.
0: Unbelievable.
1: I'm not waiting in line for 3 hours.
3: I think it's teenage kids that are wanting them.
0: It ain't
3: probably the ones that aren't old enough to get jobs.
0: You know the problem. I've been going at it wrong all this time, Andy. It ain't them kids' fault. It's their damn mamas.
1: 100%.
0: It's their mamas and daddy's fault.
1: It's the parents'
0: fault. It's their fault.
1: 100%.
0: That these kids can't take care of themselves. They have you worried.
1: Yeah, because they didn't teach them how.
0: Do they
1: what
0: have?
1: What the hell's wrong with the parents?
0: What the hell is wrong with y'all?
1: And they're our age, so it's people that are around our age. I don't understand.
0: I ain't going to talk about children no more. I'm sorry.
1: Yeah, it's not their fault.
0: It's y'all fault.
1: It is their fault. Exactly.
0: Any person who signs off on an email, mom.
3: Neato.
1: Cut the
3: that's what the
1: cord.
3: Actual that that's what the real popping one is.
0: That's
3: appreciate
0: what
3: it, Josh, who just reached out to me.
0: That's what it's
3: Neato.
0: Neato?
3: Yeah, like NEEDOH. That's the one Olivia and I went running around the city.
0: So is that the thing I'm talking about?
3: I think that one's probably a knockoff of Neato.
0: Oh, okay.
3: Since those are exclusively at that coffee place, that's why they're going to be worse. No, we never found one.
1: Okay.
3: I found several shelves with the little tag place.
1: But
3: that's where they were.
1: Sold out.
3: Yeah.
1: Man, crazy.
0: Huh.
1: Wow.
0: Okay.
1: Make it exclusive.
3: Yeah.
0: Thank you, Josh.
3: I can't wait for my girl to come to you and ask for Nita.
1: Oh,
3: it's coming.
1: Me too. I'm going to do the same thing I did with the American Girl doll. Get the knockoff and see if she notices.
3: That's fine.
1: She had my wife like this close. She was like, it's like 40% off. 40% off of American Girl doll, still $100 and something.
0: Yes.
1: I was like, you guys... You guys must really think radio's going better.
3: So what's, here's the catcher with these things.
1: It's
3: these
1: going
3: things,
1: all right.
3: If I'm not mistaken, because I never saw one, these things

0: come in blind boxes. Are you all familiar with what blind boxes are? So you actually buy the box. The box is the same. You get one of like four or five versions, but you have no idea which one you're going to get.
1: Oh, are these like those little squishy dumpling things?
0: Yes. Lily Braves has- are doing a ticket package for one on Thursday.
2: We have some of those.
3: Oh, yeah?
2: Yeah, we already are.
3: Oh, let me borrow one?
2: Sure, you can.
3: I don't know what the
0: but depending on what brand it is.
2: Like, they look like implants.
3: Is that what it is?
2: That's what they look
0: kind
2: like.
0: Kind of, oh. Yeah. And I think that's the same as the Neato thing. Like I said, never found the Neato thing. But it's like sort of the Braves are doing a ticket package on one. Okay. It's also a blind box. There's four different colors.
2: You know what the Braves are doing tonight.
0: And you have no idea which one you're going to get.
2: Avett Brothers post-game concert.
0: Oh, that's tonight?
2: Yeah, right. The kids get to go see the Avett Brothers.
3: Oh, that is tonight. Today is, today is the 8th.
2: I know. It's crazy. All right, let's get to the back page.
3: Damn, today is the 8th.
2: I know.
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0: Let's just hope for a fast game. You know. You got to work tomorrow and stuff.
2: Amen. Because that concert's
0: and you don't want a
2: for.
0: Concert to be there. You don't want to be there all night.
3: It's afterwards.
2: Post-game show.
0: Yeah.
3: The Babies are going?
2: Yeah.
3: Oh, it's going to be a morning tomorrow.
2: Yeah, guess who? Yeah. guess who made the choice and doesn't do mornings?
0: But this is a special moment. It's y'all's favorite band. Y'all traveled around to see these guys. They're going to be right here at Truist
2: Park. It's
0: going to
2: be really fun tonight. Yeah. Tomorrow morning is going
3: to. Correct. Well, at least, but she got to get up early, though.
2: That's true.
3: She's not going to sleep.
2: It's true.
3: Yeah.
0: All right, so this is only the last 15 seconds of it. But here's what you get when you go into LSU's locker room after allowing 3 points in the first half.
6: And don't think we let enough late. No matter if you're in the game for one snap or 50 more snaps. Get out on them! Those hate you!
3: Do you
6: get a chance to show the whole
3: I hate you!
6: So, Krypton just had to see it right now! Team on three, one, two, three!
0: All right, God, so Abe and I have kind of a theory on this thing, all right? There's no way that this audio is... It's kind of crisp for being a locker room audio video that was supposedly leaked. Y'all think this thing was leaked on purpose? I think it probably was.
2: I do, too.
3: Yeah.
0: Yeah.
2: Yeah. I do too.
3: But no, somebody recorded it.
2: Yeah. It was like you could see the legs of the person recording it. They're wearing khakis.
3: Yeah.
2: Like it's one of the coaches.
3: Yeah, somebody recorded it.
0: But it's not like somebody's like trying to hide it.
2: Right.
0: No, it's almost like Lane speaking into this guy's microphone.
2: Sometimes we get them from Kirby, but you get them way later.
3: Yeah.
2: Right? And then they actually are pretty impassioned and fun to listen to. But yeah, I don't know. That's, you know, not every coach has that in their. You know, in their toolbox.
3: He's
2: got a lot of tools in his.
3: He's
2: toolbox.
3: A mad scientist, man. Yeah. And you telling me they got him and Charlie White Jr. You got the offense, and then that defense, man. I'm
2: they're
3: they motivated Blake
0: Baker,
3: the way they are.
0: Blake Baker, the real MVP of Saturday.
2: That defense incredible.
0: Was just freaking.
3: They were hit.
2: Now it might. Clemson might just be really bad.
3: They could be.
2: Also,
3: it could be a rough year. It could be a rough year.

0: word that he used. So Lane takes the high road after the game.
1: If Paul's on you, you probably have been doing really well or you're about to do really well. Because I always remember Paul every other year at Alabama. It was Saban's done. The dynasty's over. You know, he can't coach. He can't keep up anymore, you know, the tempo offense. And so Paul would kill him every other year. And then he'd go win a national championship. So when Paul does it, I like it because it usually means something good's about to happen. But he is the definition of rat poison. He sent me today his own thing where he said about, you know, we're the hottest place to go. And, you know, every recruit you want to come here and everything. And so I responded back to him like, thanks for the rat poison, you know, because that's what your players read. And then all of a sudden they think, okay, we've arrived.
2: Why do people ask questions about him to coaches?
3: Oh, like ask Lane Kiffin about Paul Feinbaum?
2: Yeah, you hear what Paul said about you?
3: Yeah, I don't know.
0: Oh, because that's their job. Yeah. Like that's how they get their clicks after right. Paul got his clicks by calling him petulant.
3: Because that's what Paul's doing. And yeah. There's a reason Paul Feinbaum's got a mansion, you know, in multiple beach towns. He's figured out the right buttons to push.
2: Yeah.
3: Because, you know, he's not on TV for other reasons.
2: Yeah.
3: You know?
2: He won't let that hair go, will he?
3: No, he will not.
2: He will not let that hair go.
0: So did y'all see the beginning of game day? Everybody was online. Of course, everybody that's not an LSU fan decides, you know, all the Nancys on Twitter are going to go talk trash about just everything they possibly can because that's all these people need to do. What was wrong with Laney Wilson's performance? I didn't really see it.
3: I didn't see it.
0: It was on pretty early.
2: Huh?
3: I didn't see it.
0: Oh, Olivia and I went to the softball park and did some practice on Saturday.
2: I don't know nothing about her or her
0: people talking all kind of like that.
2: I just didn't know why she was there to start the show.
0: She's just a country music singer singing the theme song.
2: I got it, but
0: she's from Louisiana.
2: Yeah, I know that, but what was
0: that's why.
2: Okay, I didn't know. I didn't know nothing about this lady. I was like,
0: Oh, yeah.
2: I was like, who is this woman?
3: Is that something they're going to do?
0: She's one of the biggest country stars right now. She was all. She's the one from Yellowstone.
2: Oh, is she?
0: She was the country music singer that one of the Cowhands dated.
2: Did not know that.
0: Yeah.
3: But
0: yeah.
3: I just wonder, is this a new feature? Like,
2: yeah, that's what I'm saying. I didn't know. I thought, I was like,
0: have a different band from that locale sing the opening thing. I thought, didn't they do that a couple times last year?
2: I don't remember.
0: I thought they did.
3: I remember they had performances. Yeah. Like, they would have, like, in game day perform. I remember Luke Combs performed at one.
2: But she was very nice. She was very nice. She's very nice. But yeah, I didn't understand. I didn't get it. But people were complaining about it.
0: Oh, there's a lot of catty females talking about maybe she has veneers or just talking crap about like she's an attractive young country freaking music star. Get over yourself.
2: Always the busted up looking people that try to make fun of pretty
3: too.
2: People. It's always that. Always busted up looking folks. It is. I'm sorry. That's all it be. Don't nobody be hating on pretty folks but ugly folks.
3: It's true.
0: Great point. And it's awesome.
2: Yeah. Look at her.
3: Take a look in the mirror.
2: Look at your ass. That's what the mirror should turn around and say to you.
3: Maybe
2: show ass.
3: Maybe you should get some video.
4: That was a horrid performance. Oh, my God.
2: Oh, God. I can't stand her.
4: This is a college game day song.
3: People were mad about all the people that walked out with Lane, too. He had, like, Libby Dunn was with him. Theo Vaughn was with him. It was a dog and pony show.
2: Yeah, man. It was pretty damn cool, though.
3: There was a lot going on. But you know what? They won by a million.
2: They beat the hell out of
3: them. That's the worst loss Dabo's ever had in his whole tenure at Clemson. And for all the theatrics around the game, LSU looks pretty real.
0: Paid it off. He definitely paid it off. Let's see. You got to keep it going.
2: Oh, okay.
3: All right. We'll come back. We'll get to the big story of the day to kick off the 1 o'clock hour. Thanks for being with us. 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

0: back. No commitment any further than that, though. But we know who will start week one. So at least we got that answer. We've been waiting. Brandon Adams is going to join us in about 20 minutes. Host of the Dog Nation Daily Podcast. Georgia wins their opening game of the season by 60. talk about what maybe we can learn from that. Certainly talk about some of the other big stories in college football as well. And we'll wrap things up with an AMA at 140.
1: How do you think that conversation went? Like, I'm sure he sat down. Did he? Well, I doubt he'll answer the question we asked him direct like this. Did you sit down with the quarterbacks? Was Michael first?
0: Yeah.
1: And Mike said, I'm not ready yet.
0: Yeah, I don't know. I'm already, it's funny that you're kind of thinking about it like that, too, because I'm like, we're going to talk to Kevin Stefanski every Thursday live in Flowery Branch throughout the season. What can we ask him that will get answers?
1: Yes.
0: I just want, you know, I know I don't anticipate us breaking a ton of news with him. It'd be great if we did, but, you know, he's pretty well-versed in not answering questions.
1: Yep.
0: He's also been asked every possible question you could be asked about your quarterback position in the world over the last couple of years because of the quarterback situations that he's been in charge of. So, like, I don't know. I mean, I just want to know. That's a great question as far as the process of sitting down with these guys and finding out where they're at and telling them what's going on. I also just wonder, because a big part of what he said and what Ian Cunningham said and all of the coaches that talked was, you know, they have a plan. They have a plan for every, of course, you have a plan for all your players and the offseason and all that. I want to know how similarly this played out to what they thought the plan would be like, to what they thought it would play out like. Because it can't be, this can't be what they thought was going
1: to
0: happen.
1: Well, no, I think, I mean, you think about it from a standpoint where you bring it into, you're expecting Tua to win this job and it doesn't, it's not anything cloudy about it.
0: Yeah.
1: And it's all the, and then the thing about it is we probably wouldn't feel this, I won't say that, because I'm pretty sure because it's Tua no matter what. But if we didn't see him in preseason.
0: I think people would feel better.
1: You might feel better if you didn't actually see what you saw on the field itself. Yep. So I mean,
0: which is, I guess, an argument for teams not playing their players in preseason, because had they done it like the last two regimes, it wouldn't have
1: been all.
0: Because so a lot of the angst is from what the preseason games look like.
1: Yeah,
0: and you know, obviously he gets benched last year and the end of the year and all that. What that looked like too.
1: Well, he stunk last year.
0: He did,
1: but that whole team stunk. Stunk.
0: Yeah, so maybe you'd be able to talk yourself into, well, he was just in a bad situation.
1: That whole team stunk.
0: But I think the, you know, I don't know how many snaps it was between game one and three of the preseason.
1: Oh no, I get it.
0: Yeah.
1: Oh, I get it.
0: But I also wonder though too, like, and again, this we'll never get this answer, but like, I wonder of all the different plans that they had, because they had a plan for Tua when they signed him. They had a plan for Penix's. They knew Penix was hurt when they took the job. They knew that it was going to be a timeline before he was cleared to come back. They didn't exactly know what it was going to be. Maybe they hoped it would be a little sooner or he'd be more ready more quickly, but whatever. Like, but with Tua, like, they couldn't have possibly, and I don't know, maybe they wouldn't even say, maybe they like how he looks. He's starting for them week one, so they would say that he is. They'd say that he does, but like, I just have to think they maybe thought there was more in there. And maybe there is.
1: Maybe
0: we'll see on Sunday.
1: Maybe that's what I'm saying. Like, when you can simplify things and you know, you can break things down into a specific about an opponent, because they don't game plan for the preseason. You might put a couple plays in or nothing like that, but you're not deep diving like they are now.
0: I just think it's reasonable, and we've done this the last couple of weeks, to feel like they're clearly not confident in Tua either. Otherwise, they would have named him the starter weeks ago.
1: Yeah.
0: The fact that they waited until the 11th hour praying that Michael Penix would be healthy enough to go.
1: Yeah, because I do believe that
0: that about Tua.
1: Yeah, I mean, Michael being inactive makes so much sense to me of why they kept four quarterbacks.
0: Exactly.
1: With the possibility that Cooper Rush could be in the backup quarterback, and then obviously Tua starting. And I do believe that if Michael had came out of this thing, that Cooper Rush would probably be the backup.
0: Mm.
1: Yeah.
0: So then what would Tua be doing?
1: Inactive?
0: Mm-hmm. Okay.
1: Yeah.
0: And then, I mean, you just have Jack Strand as like the break in case of emergency third quarterback.
1: I'm talking about
0: on Sunday.
1: When all else fails, man.
0: It would have to be.
1: I don't know. I just don't like this. This Tua backup thing ain't sitting well with me.
0: Why?
1: I just don't think you would want to keep him on the roster as a backup. I don't know why. I don't know. I don't know why I had that feeling. But I mean, he's going to be the starting quarterback, and he'll be the starting quarterback as long as he plays well. But if he's playing okay, but they're winning games, but he's playing okay.
0: Yeah.
1: And Michael's ready. It's Michael's job.
0: Yes. That's like a decent case scenario, right? Like if Penix is ready and Tua doesn't look good, then you make the switch. The worst case scenario, I guess, now is, I mean, and honestly, this kind of has been one of the worst case scenarios is it never was able to be a true competition because

0: one guy couldn't get cleared, and the other guy didn't play well.
1: Right.
0: Now, there's no telling when Penix is going to feel ready.
1: No.
0: Right? Let's get to the big story of the day so we can hear Penix talking about that, because he talks about the decision to not play Sunday here. Let's kick off the hour with the most important story of the day. 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

0: I feel like Coach Stefanski does a great job just making sure he maintains a relationship with the quarterbacks, and it's awesome to be able to have that in the head coach. But yeah, I had that conversation. I just told him I'm not where I want to be right now, and I want to be able to be 100% so I can help this team with football games, and I'm really close, really close.
1: And he's the only person that could tell Coach Kevin Stefanski when he's ready to play.
2: Right, but yeah. all I'm getting at is Michael Penix's timeline doesn't have anything to do with how Tua plays.
1: No.
2: Right? If Tua goes out there on Sunday against the Steelers and looks terrible, mm-hmm. that doesn't make Penix healthier any sooner.
1: Nope, it is not.
2: So then you go into next week like, okay, now what?
1: Yeah, and that's gonna be the thing about this whole whatever you want to call this, is because if he does not play well and Michael Sula is ready, Tua's gonna start game two,
2: right?
1: You know,
2: but gonna have to.
1: You know, but my thing is like, you know, Tua has been here before. Tua has, and a lot of NFL experience. The Steelers are okay. They're not. They may be the fourth best team in the North. You know, depending on healthy Joe Burrow. You know. No, I'm sorry, the third best, because Cleveland's there. Never mind. But, I mean, at worst, they're the third best team in their division. So, I mean, they're not no game wreckers. I mean, they're not a game-changing type, perennial Super Bowl contending team. So, I mean, you can go in there and you can find a way to play good defense, which I think they will. Don't give up nothing on freaking special teams.
2: Sounds like Jesse Bates is going to be like able to go.
1: He's ready to roll, yeah, so you got that going. News. You got that going. You got that going for you. And you got the best player in the game on your team. You got the best player in the game on your team in Bijan Robinson. So give him the ball. And, you know, Tua, I mean, you can't hide Tua. You know what I mean?
2: No.
1: You can't hide him. You're going to have to throw the football in this game.
2: Yeah, there's always like that interesting, there's that thin line of like, you're not hiding him,
1: mm-hmm.
2: but you have to play call to his limitations.
1: Yes.
2: Right?
1: Yeah. And that's the thing. But sometimes you got to go away from that too, you know? Sometimes you're going to have to take a shot or a double move shot or something like that, because they're going to be sitting.
2: Yeah.
1: They're going to be sitting on the short routes.
2: Yeah.
1: All right? And so if you can find a way to get a double move or something, get past them, Tua puts it up there, and you make a big play like that. But, I mean, it's Tua's show. And so I understand the disappointment and all that. I get it. I do understand it. But this your guy. And I think Tua playing quarterback can win this game against Pittsburgh. Now, I don't know how many games they can win. But I'm talking about this weekend at Pittsburgh. We all understand. I've been in that building, all type thing. It's unreal, the atmosphere, and it's the season opener. And they have expectations up in Pittsburgh. They do. New coach, Aaron Rodgers coming back, blah, blah, blah, blah, blah. They can beat them at Tua.
2: Yeah.
1: They can beat Michael.
2: Yeah, I think. Yeah.
1: Yeah. But I do believe that if Mike came to the Kevin Stefanski and said, I'm ready to roll, he'd be starting.
2: I agree. Yeah. I agree. I hope that he comes to him and says that soon.
1: Yeah, but until then.
2: But I hope that he feels that he's
1: because
2: ready to go
1: soon. I need Tua to go win this game this weekend. I need Tua to put the pressure, not the pressure. I need Tua to keep Mike on the sideline as long as possible.
2: Yeah.
1: That meaning that the Falcons are winning games.
2: Yeah, no, that would be great.
1: That means the Falcons are winning games.
2: It would be great if something like positive could happen in this quarterback situation where because nothing good has happened yet. Like, Tua got announced the starter yesterday because the other guy can't play.
1: Right.
2: Tua has looked awful every chance we've seen him do anything.
1: What about that one pass he had in practice when we were up there?
2: I don't recall. All I remember is a bunch of bad. But maybe I'm just being negative. Maybe I'm being negative. Maybe I'm a Michael Penix homer and I'm just being negative. But, like, yeah, this hasn't gone the way that you hoped that it would go.
1: No.
2: You hope
1: it's been a damn disaster, man.
2: It's been a disaster.
1: All right.
2: It's been a damn disaster. So now we have to hope that the process that's been a disaster somehow, when the game counts on Sunday, turns out to not be one.
1: Yes, because your quarterback situation has been a disaster for 3 years.
2: 6 years.
1: Okay, yeah. No, I those Arthur Smith quarterback days, I just...
2: Why? Why are you erasing those from your memory?
1: I erased those memories because
2: this is six quarterback in 6 years.
1: Who the quarterbacks were.
2: Now, yeah, last year wasn't a disaster. Penix started because it was his time to start. He just got hurt.
1: It's a disaster.
2: What?
1: Then he got hurt.
2: Yeah, it's a disaster.
1: Yeah.
2: But I'm just saying, like...
1: Yeah, it's a disaster that he got hurt.
2: But and I guess starting Cousins week one the year before that wasn't a disaster either. Because you paid him a bunch of money. It just turned out to be a disaster the way that it went. Because he got hurt and then didn't tell anybody about it. And the season derailed. Mariota and Ritter. Those were the disasters. Because the first year was Matt Ryan at the end of his career. And it would have been Matt Ryan again that next year, too, if Arthur Blank had decided that he had to go get Deshaun Watson. So that... But we don't have to do that. The bottom line is this. It's six different quarterbacks in 6 years.
1: Yeah, man.
2: Which is
1: disaster.
2: Kind of what we all like

0: warned against at the end of the Matt Ryan. It was like, just careful what you wish for.
1: Just be careful.
0: Because this is the other side of it.
1: Yep.
0: This is the quarterback purgatory. We don't have an answer. We're just going to hope we get lucky here, throw money at this problem, draft this guy here, whatever. And here we are 6 years later, starting Tua Tagovailoa, who got paid $100 million by the Dolphins to go away.
1: Yep. And that's the thing.
0: And the last game he played for the Dolphins before he got benched was against Pittsburgh Steelers.
1: Yep. So
0: a little revenge game.
1: Yeah. But I think the one thing is to understand the disappointment behind Tua being it is what it is. He's going to be star quarterback, and hopefully the one thing we don't see is Cooper Rush. Because if Cooper Rush plays up at Pittsburgh,
0: that's an L.
1: Yeah. Yeah. Tua gives you the best of what's going on in that quarterback room. Tua gives you the best chance to win this game on Sunday, in my opinion. And so we'll figure out. We'll see. They got enough offensive minds in the damn quarterback room.
0: They got a lot of play callers.
1: They got a lot of play callers. All right. So maybe somebody can come together with a great game plan. Tua goes out and executes, because that'll be another thing. What is Michael going to do now? Because of the simple fact, it's game week.
0: Right.
1: It's not, you don't share reps in game week. You don't alternate in the game week unless you're running back, giving somebody a blow, or receivers coming in and out.
0: Like, how do you stay sharp?
1: Quarterbacks don't. And that's what I said. Are they going to add an extra period for Michael? Because sometimes in practice during the season, Andy, you'll do good on good. You'll do a period of good on good, maybe a third down or a blitz period, good on good. Does Michael take those? You know?
0: Yeah, I don't know. I hope so. Because, I mean, at this point, it feels like it's kind of up to him to let them know when he feels
1: right.
0: Right?
1: Mm-hmm.
0: But I would have to feel like in order to feel ready, you still need to be out there working, right? Like doing stuff with the ones and getting reps and getting practice and all that kind of stuff. But they got a game to win on Sunday.
1: Yeah.
0: So
1: yeah, like,
0: Michael Penix isn't going to get a lot of reps.
1: He's already been said. He's already been told. We've been told he's going to be inactive.
0: Right.
1: So he ain't going to be just taking no reps anyways. There should not be a look card that Michael Penix, unless Michael Penix is running the look team for the Falcons' defense,
0: which would be wild,
1: yeah,
0: like that's.
1: But that's what I'm saying. If you're telling me you're trying to get him reps and trying to get him, you know, whatever,
0: because they have to,
1: Yeah. So that's what I'm saying. Does he do the scout team reps?
0: I don't know. I guess we could ask. That's Stefanski maybe would tell us that.
1: Yeah,
0: Thursday.
1: Yeah. I mean,
0: he got nothing to lose by telling.
1: Yeah,
0: us
1: Yeah, like
0: that.
1: How is he going to get his work?
0: How is he going to get his reps? That's a good question. Think?
1: Yeah.
0: Now they know.
1: Yeah.
0: Now they're going to be ready.
1: Randy don't answer emails.
0: What's that mean?
1: Yeah, don't they? I thought they email the questions that you can and can't say.
0: Oh, no, we don't do that.
1: Okay.
0: No, we have.
1: I don't know. You know me, I go on a whim.
0: Yeah.
1: I don't win. I'd be all off script.
0: I've never been, I haven't needed a babysitter since I was about 13.
1: Yeah.
0: So we're good.
1: You need a babysitter at 13?
0: No, I don't know. Maybe younger than that. That was the wrong number. You focused on the wrong thing there. Haven't needed a babysitter in a while. Certainly don't need one to ask Kevin Stefanski questions. All right, we'll come back. Brandon Adams is going to join us. Hang it. 9. How about 9? 8? Brandon Adams will join us next. 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
6: The stalemate is over in Foxborough. Christian Gonzalez and the Patriots just inked a record-breaking 4-year, $135 million extension featuring $102 million in guaranteed money, making him the highest-paid cornerback in NFL history. After months of tense off-season negotiations and questions surrounding his status, he's back. I'm Drake Toll.
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2: 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Find him on Twitter at Dog Nation Daily as well. BA, how are you with 1 week in the books?
3: Boy, I'm doing well. It's fun to have the games back and just trying to make sense of what was, all in all, pretty interesting first weekend.
2: What can you say about Georgia's 60-point win over Tennessee Tech State?
3: Not much. I think that some people did enjoy the fact that, you know, we'd not seen Georgia cover a 40-plus point spread in the Kirby Smart era.
4: Yeah.
3: It's a weird anomaly. They'll win a national championship by 58, but they won't beat, you know, a 40-point, you know, underdog by that much in a season opener. So I think people had some fun with that. I thought that Georgia looked fine. What was against, essentially playing against air, no disrespect to Tennessee State, but probably the worst team I've seen come into Sanford Stadium, even by FCS ranks, pretty low. But it's fine. I do think that there is a huge appetite to see Georgia play a real team. I guess Western Kentucky to a certain extent is a step up in competition this week, but it's SEC play after that, and I do think Georgia fans are ready for that.
4: Okay, but who was would you say pleasant surprise on Saturday?
3: I think the P.J. Dean, the edge rusher, this is a guy that's Jared Wilson's brother, came in. Maybe he's a defensive lineman. He's 250-plus pounds coming out of high school. Going to work out and practice with the edge guys a little bit. Well, now he's wearing 33. I joked in the show yesterday, that's a pretty number. You don't give a pretty number to a guy unless you think he's a good player. And so I think they think he can do something. He had a sack and a half. Look, Georgia only had 20 sacks as a team a year ago. So to have one guy be involved with multiple sacks in the same game, that might be a little bit of a playmaker for that defense.
2: How about just big picture week one? We had games Thursday, Friday, Saturday, Sunday. Had to wait till 9:30 last night because it was a power outage in Tallahassee. Just maybe a highlight or two from the first weekend.
3: Well, I'm like everybody else. I do not believe the official story coming out of this Michigan-Western Michigan thing. That's as suspicious as it can possibly be. But pushing that aside, look, before the season began, I thought LSU was pretty good. And obviously they were more than pretty good against Clemson. And I'm telling you, man, it is a real indictment on Clemson. College Football 101 says anytime there's a big game when the entire world's only talking about one team, the other side's supposed to be lying in wait. They're supposed to be a caged animal. They're supposed to be dangerous. And Clemson did not squash a grape in Death Valley on Saturday. I don't see how Dabo Swinney comes back from that. I'm not even saying he's going to get fired. I'm saying it's obvious that we are not in the Dabo Swinney era anymore. Two national championships. He's an all-time great, but he is a figure that exists in college football's past tense. He is just not a relevant figure in the current state of the sport. And Lane Kiffin, I think, proved that once and for all on Saturday night.
4: And that's a lot by choice, though, right? Clemson still has top facilities. They still can recruit, but the actual part where you got to maybe get a little grimy. He does not want to be.
3: Yeah, he has not wanted to do that. And I think the issue with the coordinators may be just as bad, right? It's like when they were great, it's like you got Brent Venables, a defensive coordinator. You had the first run of Chad Morris and the other coordinators they have. It's almost as if, as those guys have gone and promoted, I know Morris is back now, but as they've gone and gotten promotions and moved on, you know, Dabo was a position coach before becoming a head coach. And I don't mean to slide him, but that means that he was always going to be coordinator dependent because he himself had not been a coordinator. You know, if things went south for Georgia, Kirby could just take the play card and start coaching the defense because he was at one point in time a great defensive coordinator. Dabo was never a coordinator, so he needed good coordinators. These last few years, in addition to not having transfers and not being as, you know, willing to play that game to get grimy, as Randy said, they've had some major coordinator issues, and he doesn't seem capable of solving that problem either.
2: I don't know the politics of Clemson athletics well enough to really have a thought on what happens next, but I mean, he's a legend, obviously. Multi-time national champion, taking them to heights that they had never been at before. It gets a little bit uncomfortable with a guy who's done that, and now they're here. How do you see this playing out?
3: Yeah, I don't think you can fire him. And I think that's what you're kind of getting to is if you won two national championships not that long ago, that's enough cachet to protect you from the kind of firing that somebody else might deal with. You're going to have to hope that he decides on his own, okay, maybe time for either a new place for me, you know, new vision here. The Dabo needs to make that choice on his own. And everything he's ever said publicly, that's not something he's been willing to do.
4: What about this new thing? I thought we were done with Court, B.A. I thought we were done.

0: kicking LSU. I don't mean to use bad grammar, but they ain't kicking LSU out of the SEC. Like, all of this is just such a huge waste of time. First of all, LSU didn't even put the pros
1: in the game,
0: on the roster. They saved two roster spots. Now, do they want to? Maybe they do. But the SEC is not kicking LSU out of the league. I'm like you. Let's just move on. Yeah. This is all just nonsense.
2: What I mean,
0: I'm not even sure what the benefit. I mean, maybe this is your question. I'm not even sure what the benefit of acting like you're going to do this.
2: Exactly, that's what I mean.
0: It's a total waste of time.
2: Is like, yeah, they didn't play the guys. They've already got all the other stuff going on, and LSU looks like a legitimate national championship contender now after week one. Like, why would you want to mess that up? Like, that's good for the league if LSU is as good as they look.
0: And
2: like
0: look, okay, I'll try to put the SEC pro SEC hat on of. Well, maybe they want to show that if you're willing to be this recalcitrant, we're going to come back and we're going to fight hard against you. But LSU's not the only one who did that. Trinidad Chambliss sued to get, Ole Miss sued to get Trinidad Chambliss back. Tennessee tried to get Joey Aguilar back. Alabama played Charles Bediako. You know, the idea that what LSU is doing is so far beyond what other SEC teams have tried to do, I actually don't even think that's necessarily the case. This whole thing, the fact that LSU's been willing to push it as far as they have, and the SEC is willing to fight back against it as much as they're wanting to, all of this thing just seems like unnecessary sideways energy when all of us and everybody listening right now, we just want to watch the games.
1: Yeah.
0: That's all we want to do.
1: What'd you think about this whole Florida State thing last night? Because of the simple thing, I didn't know how they were going to go about it, but I do like the fact that it's like, okay, we're going to go play this game. They don't have communication with their quarterback. We don't have communication with our quarterback, so you go play a game.
0: Let me tell you something. Florida State apparently doesn't have enough buyout money to fire Mike Norvell. They ain't giving ticket money back, right? You know, it's like they're not refunding. If they can't buy out the coach they want to fire, they're not giving that ticket money back. But I'll even take it beyond this. I was telling this to Andy before our segment started. It was a weird week one in that of four of the five games we most wanted to see, major delay for LSU, Clemson, major delay for Florida State, SMU, weirdly Notre Dame, Wisconsin, and Ole Miss, Louisville are in the same window. It was one of those things of like, man, we had a full weekend of college football, but the viewing experience ended up being a little bit wonky. And I don't know, you know, it's obviously last night to have that game start at 9:15 is kind of strange. And clearly SMU thought they could win. Otherwise, they probably would have pushed back against that. But I guess depending on where you saw the number, Florida State kept it maybe just inside.
2: It was three. Maybe Vegas knew it was going to be a...
0: Well, some of us had 3.5.
2: Oh, did you? Okay. But that we were talking about last week, on paper, I thought SMU would be favored by more. Maybe Vegas knew there was going to be a power outage.
0: Well, I think it also signaled this of, okay, everybody wanted to... I know they didn't win the game, but they did at least keep it somewhat competitive. Everybody wanted to write Florida State off after playing awfully against New Mexico State. College football is a way of surprising you. I'd be really careful with the Michigan thing, too, of people think now because they stormed the field after beating a MAC team like Western Michigan that the Wolverines are doomed against Oklahoma on Saturday. Oklahoma beat them a year ago. Maybe they'll beat them again. But seeing a team play far better in week two than you saw them play in week one, that is what college football has always been, and it will continue to be forever because these are still relatively young athletes.
2: Certainly what I'm hoping for my alma mater.
0: Well,
2: Who was the most impressive performance of the weekend?
0: Yeah, I think it was LSU, just given who it was playing and the fact that they don't seem to mind this spotlight whatsoever. And I had LSU as a playoff team before the season began, and obviously I don't see any reason to change that in light of all that. I do think they spent a lot of money to put this roster together, and the people that okayed that spending, they want the future to be now in Baton Rouge.
1: What do you think about the big game this weekend, Ohio State, Texas?
0: I think the pressure on the Texas side is just immense because obviously they lost it a year ago. They missed the playoff. Huge pressure on Manning. Huge pressure. We talked about this last week. Huge pressure on Steve Sarkisian. And for Ohio State, of all the big national teams, doesn't it feel like, for whatever reason, the Buckeyes are getting a little less chatter than some of these other teams are? But I thought that Jeremiah Smith looked as good as ever in that game last week. There's a chance they're just still better than Texas because of what Saban is and because of what Smith is. But I would favor Texas just slightly. But, man, there is a ton of pressure on Texas to win this game. You cannot lose this game in your stadium after the offseason you've allegedly had.
2: I know that I don't know that you can ramp it up any higher, but with LSU playing the way that they played – and then Ole Miss having the good performance and winning late as well. Is there even more, maybe even a little bit more intrigue as we look ahead a couple weeks to that game?
0: No, yeah. I mean, I I listen, it's crazy to me, for as much hype existed for the LSU-Ole Miss game,

0: that the LSU Clemson game turned into what it did with the allegations of Matt Luke ratting out Dabo, you know, Dabo Swinney to Ole Miss. Like, the whole thing turned into a soap opera. The fact that you had this soap opera ahead of that is insane. But yeah, Ole Miss LSU is going to be so much fun. I'm pretty suspicious of Ole Miss. I thought their secondary looked terrible. Trinidad Chambliss was good. I'm still a little suspicious of the Rebels, but that's going to be a very, very fun game.
1: Yeah, I agree. Brandon, thank you.
2: Appreciate it,
0: baby. Thank you, guys.
1: Brandon Adams there, host of the Dog Nation Daily podcast. Again, follow him on Twitter at Dog Nation Daily as well. We'll come back and answer all your questions to wrap things up. It's the AMA. 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

0: Let's start with Akil. Akil is in Atlanta.
1: And greetings, everyone.
0: Greetings.
1: I'm originally from Chicago, and I was a staunch atheist until April 20th, 1986, when Michael Jordan hit 63 points against Boston after coming from missing 64 games with a broke ankle, and also when he had the famous flu game in 1997. Now, another thing about Jordan, whenever he was injured, that's when he was most dangerous. Do you know of any other player that was real dangerous that everybody feared when he was injured? That's all. That's my only question.
0: Thank you, Akil.
2: Okay.
0: Michael Jordan, made him a believer.
2: Michael Jordan's not the only person that's ever played well when they were injured.
0: True.
2: Michael Jordan.
0: Tiger Woods won a U.S. Open with a broken leg.
2: Michael Jordan's injuries, and I love Michael Jordan. So Michael Jordan injuries were way more overemphasized than, you know, than, you know, yeah.
0: Yeah, I mean, they made like a whole documentary.
2: They heard documentary. Okay, he got
0: about the flu game.
2: He had food poisoning from eating bad pizza. Mm-hmm. All right, he didn't have no damn flu. All right, he said it. He ate bad pizza. All right, he ate bad pizza. It's great and all those different things. And the thing came back from the, because I, you know what, I mean, we'll talk about this off air.
0: Okay.
2: All right. But no, the foot thing, he wanted to, you know, he was like, hey, y'all ain't talking about winning. I don't know if I'm going to talk about coming back. But, I mean, I've seen, like you said, Tiger had a.
0: There's a lot of great examples of Kirk Gibson pinch hits in the 88 World
2: Series.
0: Brett
2: Favre when his dad died.
0: Yeah.
2: I mean, there's a lot of, but I love Mike, and I understand why he said that about Mike.
3: On the flip side of what you're talking about with Mike, there's probably a lot of guys who wouldn't let you know that they were hurt.
2: Yes.
3: I mean, the hockey players that the thing with Mike
2: was how Scotty had to hold him up and everything.
0: Yeah, that was a little theatrical.
2: Yeah, how Scotty had to hold him up. He's like, oh, the flu game. Come out here. He had damn food poisoning and ate some bad pizza. Yeah.
0: Yeah, but no, they milked the hell out of
2: they
0: that.
2: They milked thing. It.
0: Like, that was one of the 10 documentary episodes in The Last Dance was just about the game.
2: Yes. Like, that he had the flu. Uh-huh. No. Yeah. He just told you. He ate some badass pizza.
0: Now, I will say, food poisoning is...
2: It will wear your behind out.
0: It's not good.
2: And I love Mike, and I love the myth of Mike. I don't ever dispute any myth of Mike.
0: Totally. I just love the idea of, like, sports myth-making anyway. Like, that's one of the... We almost are kind of post-mythology in sports these days because we know everything about everyone.
2: Yes.
0: And everyone's live streaming stuff and got their documentaries and whatnot. It was kind of fun when it was just like, and they say Bo Jackson could throw a rock 500 feet.
2: It was great. And now all these damn whatever millennials they are.
0: Some kind of millennials.
2: Yeah, some kind of whatever these damn millennials are. Kind of mess everything up.
0: Blake is in Petertown. Hello, Blake.
2: Petertown.
4: Hey, how's it going, man?
2: Petertown, where's that?
4: It's like west of Atlanta, more towards like almost Alabama, pretty much.
0: All right.
4: Yeah, I was calling to see what you guys thought as far as Dabo Swinney being on the hot seat.
0: Thank you, Blake.
2: Okay, well, we talked about this, Blake, earlier. I don't think Dabo's on the hot seat. They're not going to fire Dabo.
0: Yeah.
2: But they'll ask him to leave.
0: Yeah, not in like the traditional sense of like you're going to fire him midseason and fly him out. Like, you can't do that to a guy who's meant so much to that program. But, yeah, I mean, there's got to be some, like, uncomfortable conversations happening behind the scenes.
2: The only thing I see is that they just ran into a buzzsaw.
0: And maybe that's it, honestly.
2: They ran into a buzzsaw
0: down
2: there.
0: LSU might just be so much better than everybody.
2: And that could be it. You know, because the thing with Dabo was this. Dabo, when they were at their peaks, was competing with the Alabamas and all those.
0: Yeah.
2: You know, and now they.
0: And beating them.
2: They can still win games.
0: Right.
2: They just can't beat those teams.
0: Yeah, because here's the reality of it is, okay, so they got smoked by LSU. That's the worst loss of Dabo Swinney's coaching career at Clemson. They got Georgia Southern. They can win that game.
2: I think.
0: I don't know. No offense, because I know there's probably a lot of Georgia Southern fans listening right now.
2: What are you talking about, Andy?
0: My bad. That's just because my wife's an App State grad, and I'm a homer, I guess.
2: Yeah.
0: But then they got North Carolina, so got to be able to beat Bill Belichick in North Carolina. Then they have Cal, so they could be 3-1.
2: Yes.
0: But then they have Miami.
2: Yeah.
0: And there were two teams that looked better than everybody else on week one, and it was
2: Miami
0: LSU
2: and LSU.
0: Miami.
2: Yep.
0: I don't know. I mean, it's you always hate for a great coach's tenure to come.
2: But I think a lot of times it would have been – it probably wouldn't be this way if Dabo didn't talk so damn much.
0: That's true. He's tripled down on –
2: he's got to triple down on what he's meant to – we all know what you meant to Clemson. We understand that, you know. But get with the times or get gone.
0: Yep, man. That's probably –

0: probably what's going to happen.
1: Get what time's gig on.
0: Ultimately, but they won't fire him.
1: No.
0: I don't think that would ever happen. No. Ivy is in Decula. Hey, Ivy.
2: What's up, fellas? Welcome back. Miss you guys. All right, so I got two questions for you. Number one, what's your take on the Katie Taylor fight? If you even know who the hell she is, the greatest woman boxer that ever was. She laid him down this past weekend, her last fight. Amazing fight. Okay. My second question is, what is your take on where women's sports are today, as it was maybe 20 years ago when I was playing ball in college, and just the forefront and how the athlete has changed in the women industry overall? All right, guys, take care, man. Appreciate it.
0: Thank you, Ivy.
1: Okay, Ivy, the greatest women boxer of all time is Leila Ali, okay? There we go. I'd never heard the woman that I was talking about in the first place. So I was like, huh?
0: I know nothing about women's boxing.
1: Layla, I know Carisha Shields.
0: I don't even know anything about men's boxing.
1: Yeah.
0: So stay in my lane.
1: And as far as women's sports, it's been a dramatic horizon of it, man.
0: Yeah.
1: I love it. But I'm telling you what's the new thing, and they keep talking. Damn, women's volleyball. They were supposed to play a game at Wrigley Field this weekend.
0: Yeah, yeah.
1: And all these other things. I think
0: some of that Midwest
1: women's volleyball has really went to another stratosphere.
0: Nebraska
1: has a game
0: at their football stadium.
1: Yeah,
0: they had 40,000
1: people, man. It is cool, man. But I love the thing. I love where women's sports are right now.
0: Well, I also think it's a really interesting time right now for the WNBA as well, with Kathy Engelbert.
1: She got to go.
0: She is. So now, you know, you got to get somebody in there that's able to sort of grow what the league is now.
1: Yes.
0: The league is different than it was even 3 years ago.
1: Yes, it is.
0: And there's a lot of different eyeballs and scrutiny and stuff that comes along.
1: And they're letting the wrong people in.
0: Oh, absolutely.
1: Yes.
0: They're letting the league be used in a way that it shouldn't be used.
1: Yep.
0: And so they've got to get a really strong commissioner in there, because it can go to new heights.
1: Yes.
0: And it could be positive.
1: Yes.
0: But I think what's happened over the last couple of years, some of it's been positive, but a lot of it's been negative. Josh is in Suwannee. Hey, Josh.
3: Hey guys, thanks for taking my call. I had a comment for Randy, and then I had a question for Randy as well. Randy, you guys are talking about the squishies or that seven brew, whatever, that you saw, the squishy toys, the Nitos.
0: Uh-huh.
1: Uh-huh.
3: The next time you go to your corner store to pick up some pork skins, Randy, I guarantee you when you go to the register, you'll see a bunch of knockoff squishies right there around the register. That's how popular they are.
1: Okay, all right.
3: I had a question about Dabo Swinney, but you guys have already covered it with another caller. I don't think Dabo is going to be popping off on Tyler from Sharpsburg anytime soon. He's definitely not going to be in a room full of media talking about, well, I'll just go somewhere else after that performance. So I'll keep it light and fun today. Randy, can you share with us any time in your professional or collegiate career when you were a part of the greatest comeback game, whether it be the receiving end of the comeback or your team was the one that did the ultimate comeback? Thanks for taking my call.
1: Yeah, Tyler in Sharpsburg. Remember him, Spartanburg?
0: Yeah, Tyler Spartanburg.
1: Spartanburg. Yep. Oh, what a dork.
0: I don't think Dabo's going to change at all.
1: No.
0: Like, I think
1: no.
0: People have some weird opinion that losing these games is going to change Dabo's behavior.
1: No.
0: That program is built in the name, image, and likeness of the Lord.
1: Yes, and he ain't afraid.
0: He's not going to change.
1: He's not. The Lord has his back.
0: Yeah, man.
1: And even if the alumni don't.
0: Yeah.
1: You know what I'm saying?
0: Dabo's not changing. He might not be the coach anymore in a little while, but Dabo's going down swinging. Biggest comeback?
1: The Outback Bowl with Drew Brees, and we're down 25 and came back and won that game. Caught the game tie touchdown. And then obviously the Hobnail, we were down, you know, when Travis, Stephen, what the hell was the running back's name? Travis Stevens, when he ran the screen and all those other things. But the Outback Bowl against Drew Brees, first game, because it was 2000, first game ever. At 11 o'clock in Tampa. Just unbelievable game.
0: Hobnail boot, Larry Munson call.
1: Yes.
0: I don't know how I came upon this information. This is what the Falcons preseason has done to me. Jack Strand, Larry Munson, same college.
1: Really?
0: Yeah. Minnesota Moorhead, is that what it is? Something like that? Yeah, same college.
1: Nice.
0: That's where Larry Munson went to school.
1: Nice.
0: There you go.
1: Love Larry Munson.
0: Yep, there it is. All right, Norris is in Gainesville. Hey, Norris.
4: Hey, what's going on, guys?
0: Hello, Norris.
4: So, man, quick comment. I'm really surprised with North Dakota State, the way that they've played. Not just, you know, it hasn't been the greatest teams that they've played. Of course, you know, Mountain West, you know, it is what it is. But it's really surprising to see that. My question to y'all is, look, I'm 12-2 against the spread this year.
0: Okay.
4: And I'm having a really hard time. I've never been a betting man, right? So I'm having a real

0: really hard time not, like, convincing myself to not try and throw some money on it, because as soon as I throw some money on it, I'm gonna go 2-12.
1: Yes.
0: You know what I'm saying?
2: Yeah.
0: So, like, what would you do, though, if I, like, how long would you give it if you know, next week I end up, you know, 8-1 or something like that? Would you throw a little money down?
2: Nope. Just pick the one that you're most confident in.
1: And go with it.
2: And go with it. Yeah. Just try to go just one at a time. Don't be doing nine. You know?
1: Don't be doing the...
2: Doing parlays.
1: Yeah, there it is right
2: there.
1: You're
2: not going to win the parlays.
1: Don't be doing all that stuff, man.
2: Just
1: but,
2: pick the one you're most confident in, and I don't know what's comfortable. I don't know what financial situation
1: I picked
2: is.
1: The North Dakota State, though. I was like, yeah, I'm riding with the Bisons.
2: Oh, did you?
1: Mm-hmm.
2: They got Air Force this weekend.
1: Yeah.
2: I think they're favored against Air Force.
1: Mm-hmm.
2: Wow.
1: Ride with them.
2: Did you pick them?
1: I picked them to the non-power five, yes.
2: Oh, really?
1: Yeah.
2: Wow, that'd be pretty crazy.
1: Yeah. What, Abe? Oh, yeah.
2: So, yeah, I don't know. I mean.
1: But, Doris, I'm just telling you right now, as soon as you start betting money, you're going to start losing.
2: Oh, absolutely. Yes.
3: But also, like, and I agree, like, don't start out with, like, a 10-game slate. One game's also tough because one game, like, I would say pick your best three or four games and go with that, because one game's going to throw it all off.
2: Yeah, that's true, because if you get the one wrong, then
3: you get in trouble there.
1: Damn, man.
2: Dang it.
1: Yeah, but
3: although
1: I
3: then
1: got,
3: you only lose

0: tattoos. Do y'all have tattoos? Your wife?
1: Thank you, John.
0: My first wife, listen, my first wife had a tattoo. It was Titleist number one on her left butt cheek. I haven't seen it, but I guarantee you it hasn't aged well.
2: Did he say his wife?
1: His first wife, I believe. That's probably ex-wife.
2: Yeah, okay. I was like, you ain't seen your wife's cheeks?
1: Well, you know, now she's got a Titleist golf ball.
2: Yeah.
1: A little saggy.
2: Okay. I mean, okay.
3: Was it? More dimples.
1: More dimples.
2: What is that? What does that got to do anything, man? You was in love with that. Ooh, almost cursed. Ooh. You was in love with that cheek at one time, wasn't you?
1: At one time.
2: Yeah, at one time.
1: Who knows what that cheek did, though?
2: Yeah, maybe. You know, she could have. That's why he messed up now. Talking about his ex-wife cheeks.
1: I don't have any tattoos, but I think tattoos are pretty cool.
2: Yeah, I have a few.
1: Bo has a lot.
2: Yes, Bo has a lot.
1: And Abe has one, but he won't tell us where it is.
2: I don't know
1: what we've asked.
2: Got it on his hamstring.
1: You know what I do? I think that it's like a new, not that new, but semi-new trend of women having like arm sleeves like up there. I think that's attractive. Yeah, I'm into that. My wife would never
3: do that.
1: I
3: second that emotion.
1: Which is fine. I think my wife is beautiful with no tattoos, but
4: yeah, women can be beautiful with or without tattoos. With or without, they accentuate whatever you are. Uh-huh. They can make some chicks look not so great. They can make some chicks look greater.
1: I'll go out on a limb on this one, and I'm sorry if I offend anybody, but I do kind of draw the line on the face.
2: The face tattoos?
1: Yeah.
2: Yeah.
4: Well, in the same way.
1: That's a tough one.
3: Except, like, the eyebrow.
1: Nope.
3: You have a problem with the women tattooing their eyebrows on?
1: Oh. Well, I guess that's not really my business. I just mean, like, people write stuff in, like, cursive above their eyebrows.
3: I know what you mean. Like, the only exception, like, I can make is the eyebrow,
1: like,
3: tattoo.
1: Quavo was in here the other day. He's got a couple face tattoos. Fine. He's Quavo. He could get away with that. But, like, not everybody can, you know?
2: I don't understand.
1: You got to be pretty set.
2: I'm just not an understander of, like, getting that tattooed on your face.
1: I don't either.
2: Like, what if you start
4: getting, after you become
2: what, if you, what if you start getting gray?
1: What if you change
2: you
1: your
2: got
1: mind?
2: Old black ass eyebrows? I don't know.
1: What if you write something on your forehead and you change your mind?
2: Or y'all break up.
1: Or you break up. Yeah.
2: Yeah.
1: I don't know. Just be careful with it. That,
2: yeah, man.
1: Tattoos are
2: they're permanent. No.
1: I guess they're not.
2: You get removed.
1: Yeah, but I think that hurts. Yeah. All right, let's get the takeaways of the day.
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2: Fanny Pack Andy. That's all I'll say.
1: I will have to.
2: Fanny pack Andy.
1: For medical reasons. What, do you want me to just die? I can't. Randy hit his ass on every step on the way down.
2: I did. Every single step.
4: A grimy win. Still a win.
2: Yep. 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
1: Where is it, Abe?
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2: Yeah, I would advise against that.
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1: hey, man.
0: The news dropped on Labor Day, and many of you who are making your way back, like my man Mike Bell from last night's Florida State game, what a mess that was.
2: Oh, yeah.
0: You're making your way back to work or just getting back home, whatever it was. Hope you had a great vacation, getaway weekend. But the news that broke kind of set the NFL world on fire because everybody was assuming, hey, if they're waiting this long, it's going to be Michael Penix. Of course, we're talking about the Falcons. It is not. In week one, it is Tua Tagovailoa. T-U-A. I do not know what we're going to get, guys. I have no idea, Mike, what this is going to look like, how well he is or is not going to play. This is what I do know. I'm on board. And for everyone who wanted one thing and didn't get it, let's not hope the Falcons go to Pittsburgh and get embarrassed. Let's not hope the Falcons show up and don't do anything offensively. Rooting against our guys is not it. At some point, can we all agree that we will see Michael Penix? At some point, I don't know when, Mike, but at some point we will probably see Michael Penix. But for week one, can we all just ride and say, hey, let's go and try to win a football game? It's not going to be easy, guys. It's not going to be easy. The Steelers' defense will break this down over the remaining part of the week here. Their offense, say what you want, they still have a Hall of Fame quarterback at you know, behind center. But, Mike, this is driving people crazy.
2: Yeah, man. Look, it's going to be another week. Will he be inactive for week two? Don't know. Is Pittsburgh a really good defense? Yes. Is it a really mediocre offense? Yes. But it's a road game in the NFL. So just a matter of how Tua grasps what Stefanski's asking him to do. And hopefully, you know, our playmakers, we got a bunch of those guys. They step into it. And the young defense maybe surprises us, along with some of the OGs they added. But, yeah, I mean, look, I'm done arguing about this with people. I don't understand how you can't say I'm ready. He knows his body. All right. Cam Newton told him. Okay, great. Okay. All right, buddy. It'll be ready when it's ready. So we're not going to get a full season of sample size. By definition, it's not a full season. So that's okay. We'll roll with it. I know you and Day-Day were arguing back and forth about, you know, the analogy that isn't this what we wanted Kirk Cousins to do and say that he wasn't ready to go after that Saints game. And I said it's a bit like apples to oranges. And Day-Day will talk about it later in his segment. It's like apples to pineapples in my mind because Kirk's an established guy. You know, and the coach should have said, look, you're not ready. You sit for a week, get right, and we'll put, you know, put Penix in and we'll get you back out there. Penix is fighting for his career. Kirk Cousins came here and got paid $100 million. It's different. To me, it's a different argument.
0: Of course it is. And I stated as much on Twitter. Follow us. Put them up. See Dukes, ATL Bell, 929. And if you go read the entire tweet, not the headline, just the entire tweet, hopefully you understand the dichotomy of what I was talking about. Because it's two different elements that we're talking about, but yet you want to compare. What you want to say is, well, you guys wanted to kill Kirk Cousins because he wouldn't tell the truth. What I am laying out for you is why Kirk Cousins did what he did and why he got respect from his teammates, which was, Mike, you play when you're hurt. And sometimes you play when you don't want to play.
2: Right.
0: And for Michael Penix, the irony is he's at a point where that's why you're disappointed. Many of you were just saying to yourself, man, I know he's going to play because you know what? He'll pull through this. He's going to be fine. Even he's been cleared medically, whatever that means. And he'll just say, yeah, I'm ready. The thing is, he didn't say that. And I'm going to read a direct quote from Michael Penix as to what he said to Kevin Stefanski. He told the team and Kevin Stefanski specifically, I'm not 100%. I just told Coach Stefanski, I'm not where I want to be right now. I want to be 100% so I can go help the team win football games. It's that simple for Michael Penix. The problem I'm having with that is, Mike, you've had extra time. I think it's been 6 weeks now, right? Over 6 weeks. There's another guy in the league. Now, he didn't have three knee surgeries, but his name's Patrick Mahomes. He's playing opening weekend. And a lot of folks felt like the timetable just synced up perfectly for him to be available and ready. Let's be clear on a couple of things, Atlanta. One, medically, he's been cleared. Two, he's been practicing and doing more than he did at the beginning of camp. And so the assumption there was, okay, they'll get him up to speed, Mike, 11 on 11, and he'll be ready to go. And those things have not linked like we thought they would. The question is why? Is this mental or is it something else? And if you're just telling me, well, I just told him I'm not ready. As Mike's been saying, and it's redundant, but when?

0: At what point does three more days help you? Does two more weeks help you? And now, Mike, the sentiment is, well, guess what? They didn't put him on the PUP list, so that means he'll be ready certainly by week three.
1: Right? I mean, it's just a little different. It is a bit counterintuitive, as we said. I mean, you know, Day-Day talked about it earlier. You know, we just discussed the differences with Cousins. But, I mean, yes, generally in the NFL, you got to be pulled, dragged off the field.
0: Yep.
1: You know, unless, you know, there's a, you know, a bone sticking out. You know, you're going to try to stay out there. Or you're going to try to get out there. And knowing, you know, good and well that this is, I mean, like, I don't think that Michael doesn't get this. I wonder if this is just a new Jack quarterback now where, you know, and the fans are cool with it. They're cool with it. We came from a different mindset. It was I just laid it out. It was literally, you got to be a dead man to get dragged off the field. It's a different mindset. And a lot of our audience is apparently cool with it because they only accept Penix as their quarterback. So you're rationalizing this. If this is anybody else, you'd be going, what the hell is going on here? Mm. But he's your boy. Mm. So you're giving him the patience of Job, which is fine.
0: Let's hear from Kevin Stefanski. He made this announcement, and everybody went, and I don't know why. This had been trending this way for a very long time. What I think, Mike, is people got caught up in these damn preseason games and wanted to believe that they hadn't seen enough for him to be named the starter. And this idea that, well, he didn't win the job. Well, neither did Michael Penix. Neither did Penix.
1: No. It wasn't even a quarterback competition.
0: Correct.
1: The most compelling part of our quarterback competition was that Jack Strand made the roster.
0: Frost. Let me hear Kevin Stefanski making this announcement.
2: As you guys saw the report, Tua will start. Cooper Rush will be the backup. Mike Penix will be inactive. Really, really proud of those guys. And I told them this morning, I think those guys have worked like crazy. All offseason, and they've pushed each other, and they've supported each other, and that's what we'll do for Tua. We'll continue to support him and understand that this is a collective group that is constantly looking to help each other.
0: Inactive. That bothered a lot of people. I don't know why. He's not playing. He's not able to play. He just told the coach he's not 100%, but yet you want him as a backup? If he can't start, he can't be the backup.
1: Right. If you're telling the coach, I'm not good to go, then you don't dress. You're in sweats. And, so Cooper Rush would then become the backup if anything happens to Tua. Heaven forbid that goes down. Pittsburgh, like you said, it's not like it's the scariest game ever. It's a road game. Road games are hard to win. Their defense is really good. How is our quarterback going to handle playing against that defense in a new offense? That's it. That's the question. Cause we have enough guys. You can lean into Bijan. They'll try to probably take Bijan away, make Tua beat them.
0: Sure.
1: But we got guys. And, you know, and offensively, it's, if you guys think that Aaron Rodgers is going to lead the Steelers to the Super Bowl, you're on crack. Ain't going to happen. He doesn't have that game. He's not that guy anymore.
0: They're old, man. I mean, that's my deal. It's an older team. This is their last run, right? We know that. They're grooming Drew Allard and some of these other guys to be the next era or heir apparent. Either way, they're going to run out there and go, all right, this is feasting. That's what they believe. They think they're going to get off on our offense, and maybe they get to Tua a few times. That's just the nature of it. Dude, they have one of the best edge rushers in the game. We don't have any. TJ Watt's a beast. So we got to find a way to block this dude, whether it was Penix or whether it was Tua. But the reality of where we're at right now as a fan base, Mike, we're split. We are split. We got to come together and say, hey, let's go win. And that's what's bothering me the most about this. It's almost as if, well, if he ain't playing, I ain't cheering for him. I don't understand that. I just don't.
1: Yeah. As I said, there's a bias towards a certain kind of quarterback for some of the fans. Not all, just some. And again, if this was anybody else, you'd say it's incomplete. What has he shown you? And again, we've already covered the things that were beyond his control and the things that were in his control last season and the year before. I mean, it's just, I get it. They're all nice guys. They're all pulling for him. He seems like a really good dude. Everybody in that team is pulling for him. But I mean, it's at some point, he's got to get out there and do it.
0: Yep.
1: You know, but again, I've just never heard a fan base go, he's not ready. He's not ready. You can't rush him. Okay. All right, fine. You know, 150 years or whatever, how many years football's been played, it's just a different mindset, I guess, these days.
0: What is, Mike, real quick, before we grab a phone call, and you're more than welcome to call in, 404-726-0929. Hope you had a great Labor Day. It's Mike and I's first chance to address this on these airways, and it's been interesting to hear the responses. I just kind of chilled yesterday and sat back and listened and watched what was going on. And the one thing, the common denominator about this is, well, you know, this just doesn't get me excited. You know what gets you excited? Winning. Winning gets you excited.
1: Right.
0: Ask Georgia Tech. Winning gets you excited. If they won the game against Colorado, you'd be excited.

0: about maybe what the season was going to bring. Ask LSU fans. Ask Clemson fans.
1: Right.
0: Winning is what gets you excited. If we can win, and Mike and I are tired of losing in this city when it comes to our Falcons. 9 years, Mike? Nine?
1: Yeah, there'll be nine seasons if we don't make the playoffs this year.
0: It's ridiculous. 404-726-0929. Let's hear Stefanski real quick before we get to some of your calls on. Penix is doing everything he needs to. This has been the message, guys, since day one. First day of camp, he said this.
2: I don't think it'd be fair for me to speculate. I would tell you he's doing everything in his power to get ready. And that's all the work you put in the training room, all the work you put in the weight room, the work in the meeting room, out on the grass. So he's doing everything that he needs to do.
0: Mike, if I told you that was from week one of training camp, you wouldn't know the difference. Right. That's the same thing Kevin Stefanski's been saying. He's on track. He's doing all the right things. He's working hard. But I can't give you a definitive date.
1: Right. And you and I were just talking about this off the air. I mean, we suggested this back in the spring that maybe they always knew this was the case, that Penix was probably not going to be ready week one, maybe week two, you know, and maybe week three is the target. And, you know, then the cherry on top is here, and Mike said, no, I'm not ready. So, okay. Okay. Okay. All right. I mean, I don't know. I just, it's hockey players, you know, like if it's the NBA, I could say, well, that's par for the course of the NBA. It's just not what I'm used to hearing from the NFL.
0: No.
1: You know?
0: And I think most professional athletes would tell you if they've been injured and they've been on the sideline, and I use that term loosely, I mean, not being able to play is the worst thing. When it's what you've done all your life, and then you're all of a sudden, you're cleared. You're okay. Your body's healed. You're okay to go play if you want to play. Nah, I'm good. You don't hear that.
1: Yeah, you just don't. And I thought it was a fascinating conversation with Cam Newton about a month ago when he went on the podcast, you know, and saying Cam was, you know, like, you know, yeah, I was egregious. I'm paraphrasing. But Cam said, you know, he rushed back from an injury. But that was the first injury, Cam.
0: That's right.
1: This guy's had a bunch his whole career. His whole career is defined by injuries. So if he's going to be good to go and win this job, and he's only going to accept 100%, he's right in his head, and he's right with his body, well, you and I have to be more patient then.
0: And I think that's where we're all going to have to be. I'm not rooting against Penix. I'm certainly not rooting against Tua. I'm rooting for the team to have success.
1: Yeah. I don't care who the quarterback is at this point. I really don't.
0: Let's win. Let's have success. And if that part of it, you're not a part of this, then I don't know what to tell you. All right, Eric and Cumming, we're going to grab you, man. Stay there, all right? We got to talk to Tony Gwynn Jr., our Odyssey MLB insider. Braves still in first place. After an incredible weekend, and Ronald Acuna did his thing. We'll talk to our man Tony Gwynn Jr. next.
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4: Coco Gauff won in straight sets last night over Iva Jovic, 6-1 and 6-4 to advance to the quarterfinals of the U.S. Open. Gauff is one of three Americans left in the women's bracket. Jessica Pegula and Emma Navarro are the other two left, and they face off tonight at 7 Eastern. Gauff won the U.S. Open in 2023. I'm Chris Black.
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3: I want to hug you. I'm going to hug you. I'm coming in for a hug.

0: But he also deserved to pimp it after, you know, facing seven fastballs over 100 miles per hour or whatever it was. And then he hits a big home run that ties the game and ultimately your team wins. Did you have a problem with the way he did it?
1: No, and neither should, you know, I don't think Zach did either. I think he was in his feelings a little bit, and, you know, rightfully so. Sometimes you get put in front of that camera right after the game, you're still a little salty. You get to hear some real thoughts sometimes. And so I think it's been a lot to do about that. I mean, he made reference to Bryce. Bryce certainly admires his home run. It's not like he hits him and just starts running. He's going to do his thing as he should. And so, yeah, this is just sour grapes to me.
2: Right. I don't get a kick out of it. I mean, oh, poor Philly. They've been victimized by the antics of Ronald Acuña. I mean, the most evil fan base in the planet, you know. And Don Mattingly, we've got a history with Don. That's why I was curious if that would get back. I don't think Don does that at this stage. But what do you think? You think next time we see him, he throws? Or is that too much to ask?
1: Nah, I don't think so. Even to me, you know, Don kind of poured cold water on it myself. Right. I thought the way he spoke about it. So, yeah, no, as I said, I think those were Zach's comments. I think he was perturbed that he gave it up there, and I would have been too. I think ultimately he said what he was thinking versus kind of recognizing what happened, which was that, you know, Acuña got it. He won that matchup, and that ended up being a big part of that game.
0: Took it to the upper deck, by the way. It's Tony Gwynn Jr. joining us.
1: Thank you.
0: Tony, did we get the best player at the trade deadline? I mean, the most impactful guy to me has been Tyler Mahle, and he was good again against the Phillies. I mean, zero runs. When you talk about what he do, four hits, one walk, struck out three through six innings. And by the way, Tony, it's been six plus every time this guy's taken the hill.
1: I mean, listen, I saw the same thing. The guy is throwing the ball at a very high level. And listen, that's the best part about the deadline. There's always somebody that you're not thinking of that comes in and just does a tremendous job. And Mally's done that. I think he has stabilized, which I already thought was a pretty good rotation. He's just added some more depth to it now. And I don't know if he is if he's the best piece that got moved at the deadline,
0: right.
1: But he's certainly at the top of the tier based on, you know, his performance since he's got there, the team's performance since he's gotten there. All signs are pointing up. Now you just hope that this lasts into the playoffs and beyond, because right now these are regular season games. There's a whole different pressure once you get to that point where you're in the postseason.
2: It's our man Tony Gwynn Jr. here, guys, talking about the Braves. And you know, we started four games ahead. We left Philly four games ahead, so it's a push. We'll see them for three. They get the Astros, by the way. We've got a little bit easier road in the meantime. Real quick, though, the pitching staff. Carl just asked you about Mahle after Sale. Lizardo was just crushing it, man. He was dealing yesterday, and unfortunately, we made one mistake, and that was a Fuentes pitch to Schwarber. Good job from Grant Holmes. The pitching staffs, if we see them again in the playoffs, you give them the edge, or you still like the Braves? I mean, it's a hell of a pitching staff. It really, I mean, when Nola's like the fifth guy, practically. Right?
1: It really is. And if Nola is going to throw like he threw in this series, I mean, that's five guys that, you know, are legit. But I would say it's a push right now.
2: Okay.
1: I think these two sides are as equal as any staff in Major League Baseball. And there's, as I said, there's some depth to it. I would at this point still, I would maybe give a slight edge to Philly. As I said, if Nola's going to be that version of himself, that's a really tough staff to deal with. But now this is as pretty close to even as you're going to get with two staffs, especially if they face off against one another.
0: Tony Gwynn Jr., our guest, guys. 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For the ones who get it done, Granger offers professional-grade products you need. Tony, Judge is back. He's been out since May 31st. I want to know first what that means for the Yankees and their push. And then Ohtani. And they're saying most likely he won't pitch again this season. My question gets back to the trade deadline. Is this why they went and got Skubal, knowing that this might end up like this?
1: I'm pretty sure I said that when the deal went down, because we hadn't seen Ohtani.

0: at that point. He had been hurt, and the aggressiveness in which the Dodgers went out after him kind of had my antennas up. You know, this isn't a controllable guy. They're going out, and they're going to get a guy who's going to hit the free agency market. And I think everybody assumes that they're going to re-sign him. But I always had that thought in my mind that in the back of their mind, they knew there was a chance that Ohtani was not going to pitch again. And so if that's the case, you got to fortify that rotation. They did that. And I also think, given that he's had this knee injury and shoulder, I think it's, they said, you kind of need him to be his best version offensively for the Dodgers to be the team that has won back to back. That's, I think we forget that because, you know, Ohtani is such a from a pitching standpoint as well, but that team was as good as they were because he was at the top of that lineup causing all kinds of problems for everybody on every night, on any given night. So I think he's going to have to not pitch in order to be his best version offensively this year. And, you know, they got the depth once they went out and got Skubal to add to that rotation.
1: Hey, man, meanwhile, the other guys, the Cubs, we talked about the Brewers a few weeks ago. I mean, are the Cubs a team you don't want to see in the playoffs?
0: No, I don't want to see them. I don't know if anybody wants to see them right now. I mean, PCA is closing in on an MVP, it feels like. I mean, that's kind of, you know, how MVPs are won. It's all really about the storyline as you get towards the end here. And no one is really talking about Ohtani. Everybody's talking about PCA, and he's kind of been a driving force on that ball club. Now, I don't know if they out of the teams that we're talking about that can make a deep run, I don't know that they have the pitching that these other teams do. But if they get you in their yard, that could be a problem. That there's a true home field advantage, it feels like there. They seem like they play lights out. But they're definitely a team that's smoking hot right now. That if the playoffs were to start today, and I caution you, it's only September 8th. A lot can happen between now and the end of the season that kind of have us looking at things a little differently. So if they continue this through the end of the season, yes, this is not a team you want to face, but a little ways to go here.
2: Okay. Tony Gwynn Jr., our guest, guys, as we talk baseball with him, and we will do this all the way through the end of the season. You mentioned it is September. What's the mindset, man, especially these teams at the top, right? I mean, like, the Braves now, I think, have proven to Braves country and Braves fans, like, they're the real deal. We kept, you know, that June slide made everybody feel a little bit uncomfortable, and now you've gone through this stretch where, hey, not only do we feel like the pitching is better, but they can handle things, and it's not just Matt Olson. All of a sudden now, Acuna's heating up. And you know, this is a different team, Tony, when Acuna's rolling like this, man.
0: Yeah, no, it's funny. I saw someone had tweeted out that there wasn't this much hoopla when Acuna was having the same type of year PCA was. And I was like, you just don't remember what the hoopla was at that time. Because that's all we were talking about was how good Ronald Acuna Jr. was. Yeah, no, this is – the good thing for the Braves is that they're not far enough ahead to where they can just coast, right? They've got to play out the rest of the season. And I think that always keeps the team sharp as you head into the postseason. We see oftentimes teams kind of cruise into the playoffs, and they've had problems in the past.
1: Yep.
0: And so I think it's a good thing that they're not far ahead, and they have enough season where guys can, as we've seen Ronald start to do, get hot and have a completely different, like, you know, way that offense could run come postseason. So I think it's a great thing that the race is close enough where a team like the Braves that's starting to peak, they can't really, like, take their foot off the gas. They got to keep playing.
1: Tony, we've talked about Matt Olson. He's been the MVP candidate, certainly for this team. He's kept this team afloat. But we've seen this over his career here. He gets into some really cold patches. You know, all hitters go through it. And unfortunately right now, it's one of those. He batted .226 for August. He's batting, what, two hits for 23 in the six games this month. So is that a concern now? Because Olson looks like he's cooling off big time.
0: It is. But, again, because it's the 8th of September, he got some time to kind of figure it out. He's got some time to kind of get himself going in the right direction. It sucks that it's happening right now, right? You would rather the cold spell had hit, you know, 3 weeks ago, a month ago. But, you know, all he can do at this point is keep pushing forward. And nobody's coming to help him. Nobody's coming to save him. So You just got

0: I believe that at the when the chips are down, he'll start to be the player that we've seen most of the season. As you said, an MVP candidate. So I would expect that he figures it out by the time we get by the time they get to postseason.
1: Tony, great stuff as always, man. 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Tony, we'll talk next week. Appreciate you, man.
0: All right, take care.
1: Cool. Good stuff from Tony. Great stuff from the Braves this weekend.
2: By the way, if the playoffs started today, we're two games in the loss column behind the Dodgers, we'd play the Diamondbacks. We'd be in a best of three with Arizona.
1: Yeah. And look, you know, we talked about this. It's a dangerous spot.
2: Right.
1: The best case scenario is we overtake first place overall in the NL. We don't have to worry about it. That would be the best case scenario. But as he said, there's a lot of games left in September. But man, impressive with the way this team responded over the weekend. And you said it, Mike, no ground gained. Here's the thing, though. Philly comes in here this weekend, guys. So, you know, they get a series next 3 days, and then they come in here on Friday. So it's not done yet. All right, we're coming back. We got more to get to. Mike was in Tallahassee last night. If you missed it, it was a mess. All right?
2: It was a giant metaphor, basically, what happened last night.
1: It really was. And the game, right, was like secondary to what else was going on. But we'll also talk some college football because, guys, it was an incredible weekend around college football. We'll let you in on what we're thinking about it. Stay there. It's Dukes and Bell.
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5: 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We are Dukes and Bell. And it's funny because we're heading into week one. I'm excited. NFL's here. It's back. As a matter of fact, we get a game tomorrow. Tomorrow, we get a game, okay? A real game, one that counts. And then we head in towards the weekend. We get a game Thursday with the game in Australia. And then we wait till Sunday, 1 o'clock in Pittsburgh. And the Tua announcement, as we've been discussing, has a lot of people feeling some kind of way. Get excited, man. Like, either this is going to work or it's not. And as Mike and I have said, this is the part, Mike, where people just don't want to accept. If it doesn't work, there will be change anyway.
6: Right.
5: They're going to do something else, whether it's one guy or the other. But this is our lot in life right now. So we have to accept it and keep moving. And I'm just, the negativity is just driving me insane with, oh, we won't do anything. They're not going to do this or that. Season hasn't even started yet. Let's wait till Sunday. If they look like crap, we'll be happy to kill them on Monday. But maybe that doesn't happen, Mike. Maybe this offense moves the football and they do some things.
6: Well, the only thing, and this is something we've talked about in, you know, in the offseason, is what if Tua does well? You know, what if you know, the defense holds up its end of the bargain? As we said, it's not really a daunting offense against the Steelers. They're probably looking at us and saying the same thing. You know, we'll take Bijan away. Tua can't beat us, right? That'll probably be what they're saying on Pittsburgh radio. But what if Tua gets into a rhythm? You know, what if Tua looks like he did against us last year?
5: He did.
6: You know, and all of a sudden, you know, you go 3-2 in those first five games, you're going to pull him for Michael? I don't know. I don't think so. Unless the plan was always Tua is an inexpensive insurance policy. He is the stopgap, and they've got to evaluate Penix. So come hell or high water, Penix will be out there when he's ready.
5: When he's ready, yeah. Mike, the worst nightmare, though, would be to have a situation like that, put Penix in, and he doesn't look good. And then you've got a decision. That's the other part about this. Like, there are many things that could play out. There's levels to this, guys.
6: Right.
5: Like, it's just not hit or miss or it's white or black. There are levels to this. I mean, you know, if this happens, then this happens. If that happens, then this happens. But we got to wait and see how this all plays out. Let's talk to Norris real quick, then we're going to talk some college football. Norris in Conyers. Hey, man, what's going on?
7: Hey, what's going on, guys?
6: Hey, man.
7: So there's two options, right? So I called a few months back and I spoke to you and I was directly speaking to you, Dukes, you know, about Tua being the quarterback and how I wanted Penix. I've grown since then. I've looked at things from a wider scope and realized a lot of things. It goes back to what you were saying. One of the options, you know, was Patrick Mahomes is playing when the game rolls around and it's time for him to play, he's going to play. There's a difference though in that situation because Penix doesn't know that he is the starter of the quarterback. He knows that he has the opportunity in front of him to become the starter of this team moving forward. Therefore, in his mind, it is all a mental thing. It comes down to his mental being able to tell himself, I am 100% ready to go because I need to be 100% ready to go because if I'm not, then they're going to move on to the next option. So that's in his mind, and that's the only thing that I can come down to when it comes to that, is that he really is battling some of his mental, and Cam Newton didn't help him in that situation. Now, that's,
6: right.
7: That's neither here nor there when it comes to that. He should have the mental regard to be able to put all that to the side and say, you know, I am the quarterback moving forward of this team. But he cannot do that, and that's, you know, that's what it boils down to. The second option is they have told him they are going to see what he is capable of.

0: throughout some process of this year moving forward, and he wants to ensure, like he said, that he is 100% going to be able to give himself. That's the only reason that I can fathom in my mind why he would say, I'm not ready yet, because he knows that down the road, it's his job to lose. Does that make sense?
1: It does, and it's a very thoughtful phone call. To be quite honest with you, Norris, you're thinking about this the right way. And the problem for most fans is, look, this is an emotional decision for us. We want to see if this kid has it or not. He's yet to play a full season in 3 years. Mike just said it. He's not going to play a full season now. We might not see him till week three or four. That's not a full season. So the evaluation process from a fan's point of view is, come on, man. And he's thinking about the long-term viability of his career. Because if he fails here, Mike has said it. What happens, Mike, if he fails here?
2: That's it.
1: He's done.
2: You're done. You're going to be a guy wearing a baseball cap, you know, on the side. No, it's good money in that. You know, Joshua Dobbs is pretty satisfied doing that. But I thought being drafted in the top 10 of the NFL draft, Michael Penix Jr. aspires to be a starter, to earn this job, to prove he can handle this offense of Stefanski, which should help him. And let's get on with it. So, you know, I get it. You guys, we're just being bullies and we're mean and we don't get it. And okay. I mean, but, you know, Kirk Cousins was an established starter. You know, the coaching staff was incompetent and should have said, Kirk, you don't have it. We got to sit you for a week and the kid will get some reps. We'll do some basic stuff and you'll be back, you know, when your arm is right. That's what we needed to do 2 years ago. But again, nobody thought to do the right thing there. Here, this is strictly on his shoulders, and it's fancy.
1: But they had to pull Kirk off the field.
2: That's correct.
1: Literally, like with a rope.
2: That's the twist that Day-Day was talking about. I mean, it's just, we were conditioned to, you've got to get out there and earn this job. And the way that he's approaching it, it's a new style. It's not the way I would think you'd approach it if you were on thin ice as a starter in the NFL, because they're going to make a decision this spring, either to pick up the fifth year or that's it. He'll play his fourth year and he'll be gone. And he may be a backup because we may draft a quarterback next year. I mean, all these things are out there. He's got to know that, you know, but he will serve no wine until it's time.
1: Norris and Conyers, man, thanks for listening to Sports Radio 92.9 The Game. Atlanta's number one sports station. It's number one sports show, Dukes and Bell. Here's the deal too, guys, with him waiting. And again, I'm all for giving us everything you've got. Like be the best you can be. It's just rare that you get that initially. No matter who you are or what injury you're coming off of. It's just, Mike, it takes a little time to get your rhythm and to get things. We said this last year in the game he gets hurt in Carolina. We actually felt like, oh, something clicked.
2: Right.
1: Like he might be seeing this thing a little bit differently. And then, boom, he's injured. And we don't get to see how that plays out. It may take some games. He's not just going to go in, guys, and throw four touchdowns. He might, which would be incredible. Throw four touchdowns and 350 yards, Mike. But it's going to take some time for him. And that is part of this, okay, evaluation process. We can't deny it.
2: Right.
1: We can't overlook it. Well, you know, we're going to give him four games to get right, and then we'll evaluate him. That's not how this works.
2: No, and again, this is something which I think it crops up every time we're on social media talking about it. Guys, the injury thing is part of the equation. It's how you judge a player. There are guys that had tremendous talent. They're just injury prone, and their careers never turned into anything because they just couldn't stay healthy. We just went through this with Braylon Trice. He's back on the practice squad. He's trying to make a go of it. But, I mean, that is all. I mean, it's not a dig. It's not a shot at Mike. He's just a very injury-prone guy that you're banking that all of a sudden now he's going to stay healthy. And now his career takes off after three knee surgeries. I don't buy it.
3: So maybe he's factoring that in to the start of this season. Maybe he doesn't want to hamper this team knowing that if I go out there and this team gets off to a bad start because I'm not 100%. And I'm just saying.
2: Right. No, then he's cooked. He's either way.
3: You see what I'm saying? Right. So maybe.
1: Oh, I do. But here's the issue with that. 90% of the fan base believes he gives us the best chance to win out of all the quarterbacks in that room. And you want the best guy on the field who gives you the best chance to win regardless of the circumstances, which gets us back to Kirk Cousins. He gave us the best chance to win. It's why they didn't run Penix out there. He wasn't ready. So Cousins was like, hell, I am the best chance to win. I'm going to go out here, even though I'm not fully 100%, and try to do that. And then we saw the consequences of that. But there is a mindset, and that's what Norris is talking about. Problem is he a dog?
2: Right.
1: Is he a dog? Dogs want to go out there. And that's the problem that some people are having, Day-Day. I feel you. 404-726-0929 is the phone number.
2: Now, the only caveat to the Cousins thing 2 years ago was, you know, he never expected Penix to be drafted. He was ticked off that Penix was drafted. And then, unfortunately, subconsciously, it played into all the things you just talked about, because here's this

0: young stud over his shoulder, you know, which he wasn't anticipating, which made him maybe be less than forthcoming when it came to the injury.
1: No doubt. I still don't think he would have came out if his backup was, right. Who was it, Heinicke?
0: Right.
1: I don't think he would have came out. I think it's his mindset.
0: I do think, but this is, again, we're getting into, like, you know, the psychology of Kirk Cousins. But, I mean, I always felt if it was, like, your journeyman backup, then Kirk would have been fine. But I think he saw Penix as a threat. Young guy's going to come in, maybe take the job. That's why it was a ridiculous situation to be in the first place. It was just one or the other.
1: Yeah.
0: Either sign Cousins, right, and go draft some defense, or just draft Penix and spend some money on defense and free agency. It was one or the other. To do both made no sense. You know, because here we go. 3 years later, we're still no clearer to knowing what our freaking quarterback of the future is.
1: Yeah, you
0: know, and you don't know what Penix is.
1: You know what the irony of that is, too? 3 years later, we still don't have edge rushers.
0: No, and Murphy's Law, by a sick twist of fate, one injury and one suspension. Right.
1: You know what I mean? I mean, right. they go address it, and we still don't have it because right. well, an injury again. Jalen Walker didn't ask for that. That you know, and Penix has not asked for any of these injuries, guys. It right. just it's a part of the game. All right, real quick, because we mentioned this, and we're going to talk more throughout the course of the day. Just a real quick rehash. Last night, Mike, when they said we don't have power, and I was like, oh, okay. I had no idea this game would turn out to be what it was.
0: Yeah, and it was an internal issue at Florida State at Doak Campbell Stadium. There was a lot of

0: And, you know, and again, a 3-point cover, I think it was 3.5 or something of that nature. But I was like, man, if there's any controversial play or anything that happens, no replay, no PA announcer, no clock.
1: No communication with the helmets.
0: I was just like, I don't know.
1: Rhett Lashley, you can thank, by the way, thank SMU's Rhett Lashley because he signed off on it.
0: Yeah.
1: And some coaches might not have.
0: That's right.
1: And at the end of the day, Florida State's got a quarterback that can't process, can't make decisions, and probably needed somebody in his head, and that hurt. Again, they gave up nearly 600 yards of offense. Florida State couldn't tackle. If not for the miscues from SMU's quarterback, the game would have been over at halftime.
0: Yeah, I agree. Look, I don't think the quarterback there is good, Mike. And 135 yards passing told me everything I needed to know last night.
1: Right.
0: Not when I'm watching Darren Mensah throw for almost 450 and four touchdowns. Right. And there are other quarterbacks. Hell, look around college football. Guys, you saw it. The real McCoy stood up. Okay, that's a Star Trek reference, by the way. All right? They were like, hey, I'm here. Levitt was damn good for LSU. Clemson's quarterback, he's not elite. They're going to have a long year. I'm sorry, Dabo. It's just what it is. No. Your offensive line sucks. It's just what it is. There are teams that week one shows you a lot, and you start going, okay, the level of competition in some of these games, I get it. Not equal, but that one's supposed to be a conference game where, hey, SMU, we know we're getting into. I just was not impressed with the QB play.
1: No, they got great running backs at FSU, but Ashton Daniels he's just not the guy. He couldn't earn the job at Auburn. You see it. He just can't process. And Norvell, at this point, fan base wants Deion. Fan base wants Prime. And at this point, I'll take Jimbo, I'll take Deion, I'll take a Bobby Bowden hologram. Anything but Norvell, who's completely in over his head and has no way of knowing. And Alabama, they play Alabama. They got a week off. They play in Tuscaloosa. I'll be there for that beatdown. But that's going to be ugly. That's going to be probably what you saw with LSU and Clemson.
0: All right, man. More college football coming up, including the MAC has issued a statement saying replay protocol was not properly followed in that Michigan game. Remember, Michigan gets 1 second on the clock. They hit the Hail Mary. Now what happens? Also, plenty of college football news that we need to talk about. But when we come back, we're going to take more of your phone calls, okay? Guys want to talk about Penix. They want to talk about Tua. They want to talk about the Falcons, and rightfully so. It's week one. Steelers, 1 o'clock right here on Sports Radio 92.9 The Game. Pregame starts at 11. We've got you covered. Stay there. It's Dukes and Bell.
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3: Tua Tagovailoa will be the Falcons' starting quarterback to begin the season, but head coach Kevin Stefanski says he has blinders on when it comes to any long-term decisions beyond Sunday's opener at Pittsburgh. And the Braves split their four-game series with the Phillies, losing yesterday 1-0. They return home tonight to host Tampa with A.J. Smith-Shawver starting. First pitch is at 7:15. I'm Allie Mack.
0: It's 3 o'clock on Dukes and Bell.
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6: Man, what a weekend it was. College football was absolutely bananas. And before we talk some NFL, we got to talk about Clemson real quick. And I want to remind you guys, Mike and I are going to be out, okay? Come hang out with us. We actually are going to be celebrating the Dirty Birds' return to the field, and you can pick up your free Falcons car flag. We've done this, I don't know, last 5-6 years, Mike. It's insane. It's fun. But it's down south, guys. You can enter to win tickets to the Falcons home opener tomorrow from 5 until 7 at Napa Auto Parts in Morrow. We'll be down there. It's right on Pryor Road, okay, is where the location is. And it's going to feature, you know, fan photos, autographs with the Falcon legends, appearances by Freddie the Falcon. Falcon cheerleaders will be down there as well, special giveaways and more. I'm just telling you now, 5 o'clock is when they'll start handing out those flags. 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
6: Yes.
7: And you can chat with us during commercial breaks. 5 o'clock is when the Napa Falcons giveaway for the flags, which everybody wants, drops. And we had a guy in 18-wheeler. Remember the guy double parked one time?
6: We've pulled up.
7: We always, guys like, when you coming to Southside? Well, this is our Southside appearance, okay? So South Fulton, Morrow, South Fulton, Morrow, that's where we're going to be.
6: That's right.
7: So come by and see us.
6: All right. 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But that is tomorrow, guys. So we'll be down there. Come hang out with your boys. All right, just real quick before we get into some NFL stuff, because, again, we got games tomorrow starting Patriots-Seahawks, 8:20 on NBC. We'll have that game for you, actually, on WAOK starting at 7, our sister station. But, Mike, has it passed Dabo by? Because this is the thing. He still has refused to go into the portal like other teams, and we've seen how these teams have transitioned. And all of a sudden now, you know, he's still smiling and saying all the right things. And what if we win 11 games and we go 11-1? It's not happening. But Dabo didn't adapt. And what happened is college football over the last 5 to 6 years, guys, saw this transition. Kirby adapted. Nick got out.
7: Saban adapted before eventually getting out.
6: Right. Okay. Either you got out or you adapted. And we've seen coaches leave, whether it was basketball or football. And the deal is, Dabo, in my opinion, didn't adapt. And so now you're seeing this come to life where, Mike, the days of keeping a guy for 4 years and saying, hey, you know, you've been loyal, and therefore you're going to be my quarterback. Even if there are other quarterbacks in the portal who may be better, he didn't risk it and take a chance to go get those guys.
7: No.
6: That was an embarrassing loss.
7: No, and maybe Vezina gets better, but he didn't look like a guy that's an elite quarterback in an elite program. And remember, they brought Chad Morris back.
6: Yep.
7: And like the man says, you can never go home again. He lost his assistant coaches the way Coach Bowden did. I think there's so many similarities to Bobby Bowden and Dabo, both faith-based guys that had an amazing run. And now it's like you look at, if you're Dabo and you're the athletic director, you're the boosters at Clemson, it's a $51 million buyout. I mean, what do you do? I mean, you got to hope that he adapts, hope that he figures it out, because he's shown you, unfortunately, like,

0: I'm a fan of Dabo. You know, I'm an ACC football fan, but it's broken. He doesn't know how to fix it, and they're off in the weeds right now, Carl. I don't know how you get this thing back on track.
1: No, they are.
0: And who do you bring in this day and age? You've got to, you know, it's like if Auburn, you feel pretty good about Golish. You know, Florida, we're going to see what Summerall's all about moving forward. But it's hard to find that next guy.
1: Yeah,
0: you know, and look, Clemson was Georgia. Georgia was Clemson for all those years. I mean, Tommy Bowden couldn't do it. You know, and you bring in Dabo, and it's an amazing, the job he did was historical. But now, you're right. He's lost in space.
1: This is staggering, just to put it in perspective. And you say, well, assistants don't matter. Actually, assistants do. And when Brent Venables was there, he's now at Oklahoma, right. Okay? This is a team, when Venables was their defensive coordinator, that went 121-17 between 2012 and 2021. He leaves. By the way, they had 10 first-round draft picks and two natties. He leaves. This Clemson team is 37-18 now. Since he left, that's 2022 to 2026. Huge drop-off. And his other assistant is at Virginia.
0: Right.
1: The other guy that was there when they were winning natties and doing is at Virginia. He also had two first-round quarterbacks, Mike, and Deshaun Watson and Trevor Lawrence. There's been a tremendous drop-off, and part of this is the portal has changed all of that. If he doesn't change his philosophy, he's done.
0: Right. I mean, DJ, Uiagalelei, and then, as we said, you know, Klubnik was nothing special by Clemson standards. They also they had a chance to win the ACC. They made some terrible coaching decisions. I mean, in-game stuff that leaves you scratching your head, kind of like what you saw last night with Florida State in-game. All right, who had the SEC voting to kick LSU out on their bingo card this year?
1: No one.
0: And by the way, why are they even, I mean, are they literally, don't threaten something you're not prepared to do.
1: They're not going to do
0: it. You know what I mean? This is just a great bluff. The paperwork's out there. The SEC filed an amended complaint against LSU, and basically they're going to vote on it. They're scheduled. There's no way they're kicking LSU out of the SEC. So, I mean, to me, this is just, this is like playing poker and you got rags, and you're bluffing. You're just bluffing.
1: I agree.
0: You're not going to go any, and what? And LSU, by the way, is a pretty hot brand. LSU could find themselves in a number of conferences. The Big Ten would come calling in a heartbeat.
1: Oh, no doubt. Look, this is flexing or attempting to, you know, say I'm bigger than you are. That's what this is. Mm-hmm. It's a retaliation to what has happened. But remember, Lane didn't dress those kids. Lane did not dress the guys that, hey, yeah, they're allowed to play.
0: As we told you, he would not.
1: Correct. And I said that all along. He's not going to risk not being in a national championship. And by the way, they're really good. That was not a fluke the other night. That's a dangerous team that now you look at in the SEC and you go, oh, maybe they might make a run in a national title. But he's not good. I said he's dumb. He's not stupid. He's not going to risk it. So he doesn't dress them out. So it doesn't even become a conversation. And the joke then became him, you know, telling Holly at halftime or whatever it was, well, imagine if we had pro players and Holly everybody lost their minds.
0: Right.
1: So, Mike, you're right. They're not going to kick out LSU of the SEC. It's not happening.
0: No, but that's the headline. Everyone's freaking out about it. So you can read. I retweeted it out there at ATLBell929. Follow Carl. Put him up, C. Dukes. But, yeah, it's a bluff. And like, I think LSU – now, I'm not sure NBC would back up the Brink struggle like they do with Notre Dame. I think yeah, LSU fans are – you're losing your minds. I mean, let's get a reality check. But, yeah, there would be a Big Ten.
1: What are they saying? We'll go independent?
0: Yeah, exactly.
1: Yeah, know? All right.
0: Easy now. Yeah, again, what's the old line about South Carolina before the Civil War? It's too big to be an insane asylum, and it's too small to be its own country.
1: Its own country.
0: Right.
1: Yeah, no, and it's fair. I mean, but all of that conversation is still there. I'm just glad we got to games, but that Clemson loss was just, it was really eye-opening to see where they are as a program. Talent's not there, guys.
0: No, and it's...
1: Talent's not there.
0: Miami is rolling up. We're going to have to see what Franklin does with Virginia Tech. SMU, like their quarterback's going to have to learn. He made some dumb mistakes last night. He kept Florida State in the game. But you're looking for who's the bell cow? It's Miami. And you saw it. Darren Metz, they went to Stanford and dropped him like first period French.
1: No doubt. 404-726-0929. We're going to talk to Connor Riley about the Dogs and much more. Nice scrimmage. But there were a lot of those around the college football landscape this last weekend. It just was what it was. You didn't get anybody hurt, which is the good news. And you keep moving through this schedule and you continue to build and stack days. And Kirby, you know, talked about it. It's about, hey, seeing a different opponent, but I didn't expect anything less. I think the surprising thing, Mike, is when you texted me and said they covered. That was the most surprising thing about the Georgia game.
0: Yeah, man. Tennessee State, and this was one that, you saw early on, everything rolling, the new backup tight end who stuck around, that kid made an unbelievable catch. We'll talk more about that.

0: out with Connor, but everybody got their work in, and you just looked like a team, which that's what you're supposed to do, and not screw around. But as we joked around, everybody knows Kirby's number when the spread is bigger than 38. He was like 0-15-1.
1: Yep.
0: Well, now make that 1-15-1 because that was a big cover.
1: It's crazy. All right, man. Plenty more college football. Day-Day, what's on his mind? Coming up a little bit later on this hour at 4, we'll talk to Connor and get his thoughts about all this and much more. Again, the MAC also saying the replay protocol was not properly followed in that Michigan game. That was absolutely bananas over the weekend. And then, you know, this weekend, looking ahead, we get Texas-Ohio State. Big matchup early in the season. What will it determine as far as the college football playoff is concerned and how that looks? We'll see. But there are, you know, as we move along through the season, you guys know this, the matchups get more and more interesting, and conference play gets more and more interesting as well. All right, we got to talk some NFL, man. Let's get to 4th and 1.
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1: Tua is the starter. That's front and center right here in the ATL. It's what you care about. It's what we care about. That's what we're talking about with you at 404-726-0929. And not necessarily Tua the starter. You can comment on that. I think it's more intriguing, Mike, for me about the mindset of what's going on with Michael Penix, where he's at, how long this may or may not take. People are assuming because the Falcons didn't put him on the PUP list, he will play within the first 4 weeks of the season. Maybe he does, maybe he doesn't. Guys, I don't have that timetable. The only thing that we know is what has been laid out in front of us. And now this four quarterback thing doesn't look too stupid, does it? I mean, now it's like, oh, okay, I get it.
0: Now, eventually, Tua, would you, I mean, would there be a market for trading Tua if he does well? I mean, could you, there's a lot of different ways this thing could play out. I mean, I've always felt that, you know, Cooper Rush would be a guy that somebody would come calling if there's a bunch of injuries, you're looking for a solid backup piece or a guy that can maybe get you, you know, as a bridge quarterback. Tua could probably fit that same bill. But first things first, when are we going to see Penix? Okay, so we're not going to see him week one. Is he going to be ready week two? And as you said, by the way, Carl says these things too. You guys are always killing me on Twitter. Carl is saying these same things about getting out there, but I don't know, Day-Day. I draw the fire.
4: I just recently looked at some tweets. They're killing Carl.
0: Oh, good. Good. I mean, not good, Carl, but I mean, okay. Not just me.
5: I welcome the hate.
0: Yeah.
5: Come to me.
0: I said earlier, I mean, the best thing for the franchise. The best thing for the franchise is for Penix to establish himself as the man. Now, when that establishing begins, you just let me know. Okay, I'm waiting to see him establish himself. Establishing yourself starts with you being on the field, you know? And as we said, you know, if this was anybody else, he's your guy for some guys, and some other guys feel differently, but it's just strange. That's not what we're used to hearing. But, okay, there will be an overabundance of caution before he is ready in his own mind. And is that the mindset of a quarterback that you want to have in the NFL? It's kind of hard to wrap your head around.
4: Yeah.
1: It's tough, man.
0: But hey.
1: I'm sorry.
0: But again, there's no sense in crying over because we're not going to see him this week. So we rally around Tua, hope he doesn't suck, and we come out of Pittsburgh with a W. And then we'll have this conversation going into week 2 at home against Carolina.
1: All right, season begins tomorrow. A couple of things. Patriots at Seahawks. Again, Seahawks are 3.5-point favorite. Thursday, we get 49ers at Rams in Australia. Rams are 3.5-point favorite. And then the big news today in the NFL, Patriots and Christian Gonzalez, Mike, 4 years under $35 million contract extension, 102 guaranteed, making him the highest paid corner in NFL history. Well, until the next guy.
0: Right.
1: But Christian Gonzalez is a guy they drafted, they love, and it should be interesting to see two of the best corners in this game on Wednesday with the Patriots and the Seahawks going head-to-head. Also, over the weekend, Roger Goodell agrees to a 4-year contract extension. He's not going anywhere, Mike.
0: No, I mean, look, he draws the fire. He draws he's the lightning rod for the owners. He does their bidding. You know, he's not the players' commissioner. He's not the fans' commissioner. He works for the owners, okay? And they're happy with it because they're making money hand over fist. The growth of the NFL is insane. And just like any CEO in any big company, which is showing that kind of rapid growth, he keeps his job and he gets a big raise.
1: Yeah.
0: And the company jet.
1: And all the extras. Yeah, no
0: because
1: doubt.
0: It's eclipsed like soccer. You know, you think about like, you know, the Premier League and all that. We always said, no, the NFL is the most successful sports league in the world, period.
1: All right. When we come back, I think Tinker's on hold. Want to hear from you guys. Phone lines are open. What do you make your opinion? Not Mike's, not mine. Your opinion of Michael Penix saying, Coach, I'm not ready. 404-726-0929. You can hit us up. We want to hear from you. 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
6: Last night, the New York Yankees activated Aaron Judge from the injured list. Judge has been out of the Yankees lineup since May 31st, missing more than 3 months of the season. The Yankees are four games back of the Rays for the AL East lead. Look for Judge to be back in the lineup for the Yankees as they host the Rockies tonight. I'm Chris Black.
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2: The Braves settled for a split of their four-game series with the Phillies after falling 1-0 in yesterday's finale. They're back home tonight welcoming the Tampa Bay Rays. A.J. Smith-Shawver gets the start with first pitch at 7:15. And Tua Tagovailoa is the Falcons' starting quarterback to begin the season. But Kevin Stefanski says he's only focused on Sunday's opener in Pittsburgh, not a long-term decision. I'm Allie Mack.
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5: Your chance to sound off. 404-726-0929. We have an interesting start to the season for our Atlanta Falcons. The matchup itself, we will break down. But I want to know how you feel about Michael Penix. And I'm leaving Tua out of this because he's the starter. He's got to go perform. He's got to help us try to win a game. I think many of you are perplexed, like Mike and I, about this Penix decision to say I'm not 100% yet still and I'm not going to go. Or maybe you're not. Either way, we want to know what you're thinking about this. Tinker, thanks for holding on, man. We appreciate you as always. What's going on, man? Hey, man.
6: Hey, man.
5: Hey, man.
6: Oh, man, I just really, really hope he's telling the truth. Because I'm going to tell you right now, if he ain't, you better be glad he didn't grow up in my neighborhood. I'm going to tell you right now, we would have took a fella like that and rung him up the flagpole. Because it wasn't nothing to play yard ball and get run out of bounds and get clotheslined by the mailbox and just keep on going.
5: I think we – look, is it fair, Mike, to question his toughness? I said earlier we need dogs, okay? And I think when I say that, sometimes you guys may look at that as a criticism – I want my quarterback to be a dog. I want my quarterback to be a killer. I want him to be not only a leader, right, but I also need him to be that guy.
7: Need him to be more like a dog.
5: More dogs. I need him to be that guy that you go, man, you know what? I'd love to. How often have we looked in this city at other teams and cities, Mike, and go, man, I'd love to have that guy on my team. Mm. That's what I want from my quarterback. So it makes you question, fair or unfair, Atlanta, a little bit, that aspect of Michael Penix.
7: We don't need a bunch of cats in here.
8: Yeah. Again, I didn't play that button. That is Oren. Keep me out of this. I'm getting viciously attacked, Carl, on social media. Apparently, I couldn't walk a mile in this heat in Atlanta, and I'm questioning the toughness of Michael Penix Jr., according to some lady.
5: Wow. Oh, yeah. A lady?
8: Yeah.
5: Oh.
8: And I said,
5: "That's a lady's coming after you now?"
8: Oh, yeah. Yeah.
5: Wow.
8: I'll tell you real quick how I can find this.
5: That's interesting.
8: Talking about it, whatever. Okay. Yeah, she's... I got a lot of heat today talking about Penix, and all I said is he aware of the, I think, yes, we all know, and I would think he's aware of what the situation is. The whole idea here, guys, is to evaluate Michael Penix Jr. I just can't believe, if this was any other guy, you'd be like, you'd be done with him. You'd be so ready for the next thing. You know, just admit it to yourself and we can have this conversation. You know? I mean, guys go, now they're bringing race on my end? I'm not the one with the unconscious bias on this. I'm talking about reality. I'm talking about an injury-prone quarterback that never should have been drafted in the first place, who shockingly got another injury, and now we're waiting to see if he can go, and it's year three. I'm pulling for the guy. We all need a franchise quarterback to be established. We don't want to be like the Dolphins, Carl, and go like 20 years in the wilderness after Dan Marino, and that's where we're trending right now after Matt Ryan. So I'm glad you guys have the patience. I'm glad you guys feel it's great to know when you're ready. But when the doctors clear you in the NFL, you generally freaking play. That's how it works. The doctors have cleared you. I'm ready to play, coach. Put me in. Not hearing that. Shocking. Very strange. Not used to hearing that. But you guys are all cool with it because I don't even know what's going on there. I give up.
5: I'm not.
7: We don't need no meows. We don't need no cats.
5: I need more dogs. We've needed more dogs on this team. Let's talk to Eric. He's in Ohio listening on the Odyssey app. You can take us wherever you go on the Odyssey app. Mm. Eric, thank you for listening. Hey, man, what are you thinking about this?
9: Hey, man. How are y'all doing today?
5: We're good, Eric.
9: Oof. Man, now, this is Eric from Alpharetta. I've talked with you guys many times.
5: Okay, before, okay.
9: But, you know, I moved to Ohio because it's just better. The good thing about where I'm at in Ohio, though, this is a little side just before I get to it. It's a Falcons mecca. Like, a lot of people who, like, moved out of Georgia in the town I moved to, that's like 50 to 100 of us Falcons fans. It's going to be pretty cool at the bars this year.
5: That's interesting. What part of Ohio are you in, by the way?

0: Where you at?
1: Chili Coffee, Ohio, the first capital of Ohio.
0: Okay.
1: And wow. There's a good, strong support for the Falcons. I was very surprised. And the Braves, too. Anyways. Yeah, look. Penix, man, when he got drafted, I was like, good. This will be great if we, you know, keep him bottled up for a couple seasons, let him mature. That didn't happen. Thank you, Raheem. And now he's turned into Desmond Ridder 2.0. I warned about it, and I was very consistent about it. We have got to the point where he's Desmond Ridder 2.0. Now we just have to cut our ties with him and hope that, hey, you know, whoever the next young guy up, he's got to sit for 1 to 2 seasons, mature up, cut our losses where they're at. If Tua's got to be that guy to bridge, he's got to be that guy to bridge. If not, we have Cooper Rush. We're in a good spot. Just need to be patient as a fan base, as an organization. And now since we have Matt Ryan, whoever the next guy is, whether it be Strand, whether it be the, I guess, I don't know, whatever quarterback we may get in the draft or whatnot, I'm not going to speculate because it's too far out, but they have to sit. That's just the way it is in this league. Have a good rest of your day.
0: Thanks, Eric. Appreciate you, man.
2: Philosophical approach. Be patient.
0: Yeah. And look, this gets back to your gap year thing, right? I didn't want to hear it. I told you that the day you said it to me. I was like, no! Is that where we're at?
2: Yeah, I mean, the good news is you got a lot of studs on this team, and you invested in them, you know, and you invested in Pitts. You didn't even do the tag. You switched from the tag to a contract extension. They're really, you know, some good contracts. They're team-friendly with the way they've done it with avoidable years. So we're going to have a ton of cap space next year. We just got to find out what the quarterback is. I mean, guys, look, the last thing I want to do is have to break in another quarterback because it's a 50-50 shot at best.
0: That's right.
2: You know, like everyone's got their guy for next year. I mean, I like Trinidad Chambliss. I like what I saw last year. You know, he had a bit of a bumpy start to his season. He pulled it out. But that's a guy that I like. But you don't know what you're going to get. You have no way, no how. I mean, look at the Titans. They don't even know what they've got. First overall pick in the draft, and they have no idea what they've got.
0: Cam Ward. And I told you at camp last year, I'm not convinced. And look, the season hasn't even started yet, but you're right. Let's talk to James in Loganville. James, how are you feeling about Penix saying, I'm not ready to go?
3: Hey, man. First, let me just get this out of the way. Mike, you're not the only one, man. You and me might be the only two in the city, but I'm not a fan, haven't been a fan, didn't like it when we drafted him. I'm done with him, ready for him to go. But for the sake of answering your question, I think it's short-term and long-term self-preservation. I think in the short term, he wanted nothing to do with Pittsburgh's pass rush this Sunday. Absolutely not. And long-term, look, the regime of this organization right now, they have no loyalty toward him, and he knows that. So he's trying to make sure that whether it's here or elsewhere, when he does come back, he plays at least well enough that his career isn't going to be over. So that's what I think. But as an Atlanta fan, I'm ready to move on. Thanks, guys.
0: James, thank you for being honest. That's what we're looking for. We don't have to agree. We're not telling you we're right. We're just saying, where are you at on this? I just have an issue from a competitive standpoint when a guy is medically cleared. I said 2 weeks ago, you're healed. You've been given the clearance, and that's my only concern. And that's why I thought the call earlier today, Mike, when a gentleman called in and he said, guys, this is all mental. He's just trying to make sure that mentally he's in the right headspace. Guys, let me tell you something. Norris called in earlier. Confidence is a hell of a thing, man. It is. If you don't think your body can do what it needs to do, you're not going to play up to the capability that you need to. I don't care how talented you are.
2: Right.
0: So that if it's just mental, when do you get over that? At what point does it not bother you anymore?
2: Right. And guys, nobody's calling him soft. I mean, to go through the rehab and to go through that, all the different things he's had to go through, the different injuries he's dealt with, I mean, that takes a lot of toughness. And I get it. I get that aspect of it. But this is also the reality of why you shouldn't have drafted him. I mean, here we are. We're into year three. We have no idea what we've got. We're going into year. And I hope he's successful. For the love of God, we want to win a freaking playoff. We want to be in the playoffs.
0: Be nice.
2: And then win a playoff game.
0: Be nice.
2: But I mean, it's if this was any other situation, you would already be looking to next year's draft. You know? I'm not enamored with Tua. It's not like it's Tua over Penix. I just want to see Penix out there. And other guys, we got to wait. Be patient, okay? You be freaking patient.
0: Well,
2: I mean, again, it's going to be another season where this guy doesn't play a full season.
0: Yeah, he doesn't. But
4: cat in the house. I said, yeah, there's a cat in the house.
2: Again, I'm not playing that. That is Oren. Warren is playing that.
0: We need more dogs, man.
4: Okay.

0: dead in the house.
1: It's the truth, though, Mike. It is the truth. Let's go.
2: And by the way, I get it. You know, when Cam, these guys, Cam told him. Okay, so when did Cam Newton become the arbiter of all things common sense in the world? Okay? A guy with a chip on his shoulder the size of Gibraltar, who is just so ticked off about anybody who gets mentioned who isn't Cam Newton in the NFL. Okay, I'm sorry. He had an MVP season. He had an unbelievable career. And now Cam Newton's crying me a river about this guy. It's always the same nonsense. And I'm glad you can empathize with a guy with an injury. But even Cam Newton knew you've got to get out there at some point.
1: Yeah, that's really what
0: but
1: it
0: I'm
1: was.
0: Bitter.
1: That we know. But that's what it was. I mean, honestly, it was. I'm empathizing with you because I've been in those shoes and I rushed back and I shouldn't have. But yes, more than anything, I think that's what he was trying to relate.
2: Yeah, but Cam was the number one overall pick.
1: Big difference.
2: You know, Cam felt challenged by a young quarterback. We talked about, you know, the same thing that happened with Kirk Cousins, that he felt the challenge of Penix, even though the coaches didn't have Penix ready, because, you know, we couldn't even gone to Penix after that Saints game anyway. They couldn't put him in the halftime of the Chargers game.
1: No.
2: Remember, we asked Coach about it. He basically told us he wasn't ready.
1: No, he wasn't ready.
2: And again, that's not on Penix. That's on the coaching staff.
1: Yeah.
2: For helping him get ready. And having a viable backup.
1: But the bigger point for me is even if he was ready, Cousins, you damn near had to pull him off the field with the truck. He wasn't going to come off. That's the difference. Either you want to be out there or you don't. Do you want to be out there? Okay, we're coming back. Scott and Brad, we're going to grab your phone calls. We'll find out what it's on Day Day's mind next.
0: Cat in the house. I said, yeah, there's a cat in the house.
1: Stop. Please stop it.
3: 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Taking a look at Week 1 in pro football. Coming up this Sunday, Tennessee hosting the New York team in green, and Tennessee a 1.5-point favorite, total in the game, 39.5. And I don't need the point. 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

0: grab Scott. And if you're just tuning in, it's week one of the NFL, guys. 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
0: 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And we're just getting your thoughts on what you feel about Michael Penix saying, hey, coach, I'm not ready yet. And some people go, wait a minute, to Mike's point. There's nothing wrong with that. We have a right to question, like, what's going on here? Hasn't he had ample amount of time? 9 months since the injury, he gets cleared right about the time that we thought he would. The practice time was an issue. Okay, needs more 11-on-11. Guys, this ain't 11-on-11. He's played. He's been on the field. This isn't about 11-on-11. So what are your thoughts about this? Scott, who's on the road, thank you for listening to Sports Radio 92.9 The Game. Scott, hey, man.
2: Hey, you guys are the best. Give me a second. Be patient to let me build my point here.
0: Go for
2: okay?
0: it.
2: Okay. The problem, many years ago, Brian Flores told Chris Greer, that Tua was not a quarterback. And what happened? A football player talking to a guy who never played the game, nepotistic hire. The guy in, I forget his name, I can't even pronounce it, the guy in Minnesota that told Sam Darnold he wasn't a Super Bowl quarterback and drafted J.J. McCarthy.
0: Adolfo Mensah.
2: Terry Fontenot.
0: Yeah. Yes.
2: Okay. Terry Fontenot. Don't know what he did before football. I know he was semi-successful with the Saints. He does the Michael Penix thing. When are we going to, assess the blame, where the blame needs to go, and point to management? Chris Greer was given like 18 years or 12 years as a GM in Miami to destroy that franchise, even with some good free agent picks. The problem is he had no idea what he was doing. But people exacerbate these poor hires. They make a bad hire. Then they double down and roll with the bad hire time and time out. If you check a box on Michael Penix, if you go down the clipboard, you just, in the past 20 minutes, 30 minutes, I've heard you say he's not a leader. He's often injured. He doesn't want to play. He doesn't want to get, like, not once did you give me any positives of what he's done, other than he won a few games at Oregon with, an all-star high school team, kind of like what Tua did at Alabama. And I just can't for the life of me see that those traits didn't come up in a conversation. You're sitting across from a table and you have a younger kid at the time talking to you like he just talked to the press, now with 3 years of maturity under his belt, and there's no red flags. There's no red flags. Nobody of intelligence or of professional playing experience raises their hand and says, hey, Mr. Fontenot, what are you seeing that we're not seeing? So we could go back and forth all day. I mean, you've got chicken crap and chicken, between Tua. They're paying him $100 million to not be in Miami. But you, because you're Matt Ryan or whoever, think that you're different. You're going to create chicken salad out of this walking nightmare that is Tua, that can't even handle a snap in a red jersey wearing a scrimmage or, practice. The problem needs to be addressed, that this is Chris Greer 2.0 in Atlanta.
1: Mm. Well, again, the good news is he's gone. I mean, the good news is we got Ian Cunningham. That's why I said it was a gap year, trying to fix some of the mistakes. We had all those sacks, for instance, and that's great. It didn't help us accomplish our goal. We didn't get to the playoffs. So now we're realizing we have some run deficiency. They were addressing that on the fly. Didn't spend a lot of money in free agency, and you saw it. It's all quick one-year deals. But getting back to the Will Greer, you sound like a very bitter Dolphin fan. I know many of them myself, and I agree with everything you said about Greer. Greer was able to kind of dance through the raindrops for all that, malfeasance with that team. But look, with Mike, I don't think Mike's not a leader. Mike, we saw as a leader. The team responded to the guy. They pulled for him. We saw it last year in camp. But this is a moment where it kind of calls for some leadership. Look at the man in the mirror.
0: Yeah.
1: Again, I haven't walked a mile in his shoes, okay? No, I have not been through three rehabs when it comes to torn knees or ACLs. But there was a reason why other teams were not going to go down this road. And remember, I asked the general manager. He said, we're never going to be this bad again. We'll never have a chance to draft this kind of talent, which was the stupidest argument I ever heard of.
0: It was. And it still is. Because we still may be in quarterback purgatory. That's just the reality of this. I'll say this about your comment, then we're going to find out what's on Day-Day's mind. Matt Ryan is in the building now. And whether you want to admit this, Matt Ryan was a dog.

0: Matt Ryan showed up every Sunday. He got his ass kicked sometimes, but he got up and he kept playing. Matt Ryan was rarely hurt in a long career here in Atlanta where they weren't great every year. Matt Ryan was a leader. And so from a guy who knows what that should look like, I told you from the day he got the job, we got to trust it. We got to trust it. So moving forward, this eventually will resolve itself and get fixed. But that's where I'm at to your comment about the Dolphins and the comparison of who's in the building and what they're seeing versus why I think this Matt Ryan hire was really good, to be quite honest with you. But there are a lot of people in this city who don't give him his due. He was a dog, man. He took a beating on Sundays and still continued to get up, deliver passes, and tried his best to win this city a Super Bowl. Did not happen. But it's the closest we've gotten with anybody. And now he should know, Mike, what they want in a quarterback. And if he's not seeing it with the people that are in the building, guess what?
1: Right.
0: He's going to make a change.
2: Right. Guys, Tua is the gap quarterback. He is a guy that was brought in because he's a cheap viable option. They want it. Look, guys, I still believe in that building. They certainly want to see what they've got with Penix Jr. and see if he can become the guy, which they didn't draft him to, but the previous regime did. And you still see the arm talent. Guys, go back and watch the games for Washington. Watch those games against Oregon. I mean, watch the semifinal game. Look at the throws he's making, the dimes he's dropping. You know, that's why I think fans are so enamored and excited. When do we see that guy? When does that guy show up here?
0: Mike, I don't think we've seen that guy since he got here. We've seen flashes of that guy. We haven't seen that guy. And to your point about the arm talent, that's the kind of stuff to get you drafted. How many guys have we talked? You guys remember Jamarcus Russell?
1: Right.
0: How many guys have we talked about over the years that you go, man, he can throw the hell out of the football, but he won a good quarterback? So, yes, the arm talent is there. There are positives. We're not all negative on Michael Penix. But what we have to look at is the reality of what we're dealing with. All right, one more phone call. Brad's been holding in Villarica. Brad, thank you for listening to Sports Radio 92.9 The Game. Hey, man.
3: Hey, man.
0: Hey, man.
3: How are you doing today?
0: We're good, Brad.
3: All right, well, look, I'm just going to go with my man. Look, bud. V-U-L. He's a bum. We need to get him off the team, and we need to move on. That's the thing. I'm sick of it. It's been 3 years. I mean, I don't know why we got an injury-prone quarterback in the first damn place, but you know what? It is what it is. So let's just move on. Let's see what this season brings. And if we could go get Trinidad Chambers, I'm all for it. I mean, hell, I've seen 10 quarterbacks Saturday and Sunday. That would be a perfect fit for this offense. So what do you guys think?
0: No, you're right about that. Look, this particular draft is going to be very interesting. I mean, we're a long ways from the spring in 27. All right? But from the top of the class, even to like the middle tier guys,
1: right?
0: This is going to be very interesting. There will be 6 or 7 quarterbacks taking the first 15 picks. Trust me on this. Just because teams will not be willing to pass up an opportunity to get one of these potential guys and think that this might work for them long term. Half the league, understand this, Atlanta, has a franchise quarterback. The other half is looking for one. I know you guys don't see it that way. It's just the truth. Half of the league has it. The other half doesn't. Right now, we're in the other half.
2: And if you don't have it, you're screwed. I mean, you can't get where you want to go. Since Matt Ryan left this organization, we went through, do I have to remind you? Marcus Mariota and Desmond Ridder and Heineke, and then the Kirk Cousins fiasco with Michael sprinkled in. And now we are year three, and we don't know who our quarterback is. So, guys, Mike can still, he can win this job. He can do all the things you want to see him do. All I've ever said is the odds are long because of the injury history.
0: Is that a lie?
2: That's not a lie.
0: That's not a lie.
2: And you guys are, I got guys on Twitter crying, bringing race into this. I'm racist. No, I last time I checked, the guys I mentioned that I want to draft next year happen to be Blick. So yes, I call me what you want. I'm just dealing in facts. I'm not spitting hate. I'm spitting facts here. And it's time for this man to step up and grab the brass ring and take over the quarterback job.
0: Yeah. I just think at the end of the day, it's not about what they look like. It's whether they can play. I've said this for years. Duke says,
2: thank you.
0: Can he play? It's been my phrase for 20 years. Can he play? You bring up a name, I ask you a question. Can he play? If the answer's yes, then let's do it. If the answer's no, then let's move on. Day-Day, I know we've taken a lot of your time today, but man,
2: we've taken all of his time. Sorry, Day-Day.
0: What's on your mind, man? What's going on?
4: Hey, real quick, I just want to give a shout-out to Ralph and Amber. Ralph, a big fan of the show.
0: Thank you.
4: Their son plays for Monroe area, the game I went to

0: on Friday, okay. And I heard someone call my name, and he was like, yeah, man, I heard you on the radio with the guy saying you were going to come. And I was like, wow, Daddy's going to come to our game. Like, so just wanted to show him some love because, again, they're big fans of the show. And shout out to the entire community out there, Coach Reach, Coach Connell, and the AD, and who's the AD, and then Principal Eddie Hood. They were all just very... You know, just, you know, welcoming and whatnot.
1: Good game? Good game?
0: It started off good, and then Monroe just had their way. Their quarterback rushed for over 300 yards.
1: Wow. Okay.
0: Yeah, he's like got 700 rushing yards already this season, and nine rushing touchdowns after that game. So, just wanted to show him some love. So you guys talked earlier about Dabo and Clemson, and ironically, I had that in my portion because I was going to ask you guys, do you think it's a possibility does he survive this season? But here, you know, Dabo kind of, you remember last year, he kind of was like, I'll quit, you know, they can, whatever. Well, he's kind of already going that way with some of his commentary. This was him in response to being asked if he has any regrets in regards to his roster construction.
2: Chapel, you come with all these questions. I tell you, you're the gotcha guy.
1: Oh boy.
2: No, I don't, man. I regret being 0-1.

0: I get it. But I'll answer that in a second. We played one game. One game. All right? Did you play football?
1: Oh, boy.
0: Okay, well, they give you 12 games. And at the end of the year, you count them up. All right? And you know, that's when those type of questions are fair to me. Not after one game. To maybe the best team in the country. Maybe the best team in the country. All right? Now, other people have good teams and coaches and things like that, too.
2: He ain't going to make it.
3: Yeah. And by the way,
2: he's not going to make
3: Graham
2: it.
3: Neff is the athletic director who went up from Georgia Tech with Dan Radakovich.
2: That's right.
3: I was butchering the name. But anyway, he took over. He's the athletic director now the last 5 years at Clemson. He's got to get Dabo in a room and say, you can't do this anymore.
2: No. No,
0: Chapel, you come with all these questions.
3: You just can't. It's cringe. It's cringe city, man. Look.
2: The gotcha guy.
3: I mean, yeah, it's the gotcha. You just got smoked on national TV. You look like the fall from grace is complete. You've gone from a team that beat Alabama in national championship games, and now you look like a team that literally looks like mediocre in the mediocre ACC.
2: Yeah, man.
3: So you're going to get asked tough questions. Gotcha questions.
2: Well, yeah, and that became very personal, too.
3: Yes.
2: Okay? That's another thing. Be bigger than that, Dabo. This was my problem with the whole cutting the collar off crap a couple of years ago. Now he doesn't take call-ins when the fan base wants to have that extension to you, that handshake. Hey, I'm supporting you, but I want to know how you feel about this. And now you've cut that out. He ain't going to make it doing that crap. I'm telling you right now. That was a little bit uncalled for. And you're right. You got 11 more. You go through six more of those weeks of this kind of stuff. It's just not a good look. And I said to Mike, they're not going to cut the check. But he may run himself up out of there.
3: Mm-hmm. Yeah.
2: You know, the way he's handling this, take your medicine. Mike's right. Just, man, you know what? We weren't good enough. Let me tell you guys this. They're not talented enough to run off 11 games. Okay? And that's in a weaker ACC, Mike. They're not going to do that.
3: No.
2: I'm sorry.
3: No, it's just these are tough times, man. You create a monster, the level of expectations, but you know, you built an amazing program. But you have not, it's all documented. He hasn't pivoted to the new face of college football in the new world. And if you're Clemson fans, man, you just look, it could be worse. You could be Florida State. But I mean, it's just really, these are, as Dusty would say, hard times right now in ACC.
4: That's what's on my mind.
2: Good stuff. Shocking. Come on, Dabo. Mm. Pray on it. Sports Radio 92.9 The Game is your home for college football coverage in Atlanta. Join us this Saturday, 8 a.m. is Mitch Evans and Abe Gordon. Set the stage for all of the day's big games of college football game time. 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Mm-hmm. Listen to that. 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Hey, what about them dogs? We need more dogs with the Falcons? Well, the dogs look pretty good. We'll talk to our man, Connor Riley, next.
0: Chapel, you come with all these questions. I tell you, you're the gotcha guy.
5: Hey, it's Chris Thomas Turtle coming up on Tuesday. 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

0: He was forced to make this because your quarterback comes to you and says, I'm not ready. I can't run you out there.
1: Yeah, I mean, I'm having a dialogue with a lady, and I'm like, are you listening to yourself? You're rationalizing the only guy for the job has had three ACL surgeries. Anywhere else in football, any other guy, you'd be saying, that's not the guy for the job. You'd be moving on, you know? I went back, I looked it up. We were just talking to our boss, Mike Conti, during the commercial break. Just real quick, in 2003, when Mike Vick got hurt, coming back from the injury in the preseason game against the Ravens, he came back, guys, ahead of schedule. He was back. It was a injury in September of 2003, and he was supposed to basically to miss. Officially, they said it was going to be probably the whole season, and then it was, well, maybe he can come back. Came back in week 12 against Carolina. You know, I mean, that was the game where he levitates. Remember, like, the last 5 yards and gets in the end zone.
0: Memorable
1: it's
0: moment.
1: Mike Vick with his helmet off. I still get goosebumps talking about it. It was one of those great nights at the Georgia Dome. It was an unbelievable atmosphere that day to be in that building. So I'm just saying, it's like, we've been taught, and again, maybe you weren't, maybe you just have a different mindset, but football, you're never 100%. You know, and this guy's fighting for a starting job, and just, we hear a guy say he's cleared by the medical, and he's not fighting. You're not fighting to start week one in Pittsburgh with your team? It's just strange. Okay, I'm not calling him a coward. I'm not saying he's soft. I'm just saying I've never seen anything like this before from a quarterback.
0: Yeah. And how far does that go with your teammates? I don't know. Right. I mean, I don't know.
1: Mike Vick rushed back for a team that was eliminated by the playoffs like 4 weeks, you know, prior. I mean, I'm just giving you examples.
0: You're
1: here.
0: Saying it mattered.
1: It mattered.
0: It mattered. That's what you're saying. This has nothing to do with comparing the two or any of that. We're talking about the circumstance of mattering.
1: That's the standard that, as a Falcon fan, I'm putting him up against.
0: Yeah.
1: Okay? That's it.
0: They were 3-10 when he came back. You know what most guys would have done? Tapped out.
1: I'll see you next spring.
0: I'm not doing that. 3-10 and he comes back. That's what we're talking about when we say this competitive thing about, man, either you want to be out there or you don't. All right, 404-726-0929. More of your phone calls, but right now we got to talk some dogs.
2: Dukes and Bell on the sidelines with the dogs.
0: Well, Connor Riley, that was easy. What do you believe Kirby Smart felt he learned most about his team Saturday?
3: They're a deep football team. They have a lot of guys that can make plays where, you know, Jaden Riddell, who had the highlight reel play that we all saw, scored a touchdown earlier in the game, like, he's probably, in terms of snap plays this year, he's not going to play more than Lawson Lucky or Elias Williams. And so, like, they're a deep team. You know, in talking with people, in terms of opponents that have come into Sanford Stadium, I don't know that there's been one worse than the Tennessee State game. So it's hard to make, like, sweeping generalizations. But you saw a lot of the young talent on this team. And while, yes, they have a ways to go and they have to go out there and prove it in SEC play, I think you can see why there's a lot to like about this team. And if this team can hit its ceiling, it has the makings of a team that can win a national championship. It just has to get there and go out and prove it against obviously better competition.
1: Yeah, I mean, no disrespect to the Tigers of Tennessee State. They're just, it's just, it is what it is. It's a classic week one, and they're outmanned. So knowing that the talent level is not what you're going to see, you know, next week, you know, what Western Kentucky, and then eventually you get into SEC play. But did you like what you saw from some of the offensive rotation?
3: Yeah, you know, I was interested to see, okay, like, which receivers are they going to try and feature and get involved early? Where, like, if you can get them the ball, they're going to go out there and do things. So that Talon Taylor, a guy we've talked ad nauseum about this offseason, got an offensive touch on each of the first four possessions. I thought was very intentional by Georgia, and you see that rewarded with the touchdown. He had an explosive run on a play that we've seen Georgia run time and time again. I think the other guy, where there was a lot of preseason buzz about Jaden Riddell, and while the level to which he dominated may have surprised some people, I don't think anyone that really followed this program was shocked. The guy that really impressed me on Saturday was Elias Williams. Now, maybe a 6'7", 260-pound tight end is supposed to look like that against an FCS team, but he had the touchdown where he goes over the top. And then he also caught a play-action pass later in the game where, you know, that's something that Georgia's wanted to focus on and really improve over the course of the season. So Gunner hitting a tight end over the middle on a play-action pass, even though it's obviously against overmatched opponents, that's a nice thing to check off on the box. And then the other thing with Elias that is so impressive for me, and I think he's going to open up so much down the field, his ability as a perimeter blocker. I don't feel bad saying this because Kirby has already said it. As great as Darnell Washington was, as much as Georgia liked using him, Elias Williams is a better player than I think Darnell Washington was at the time of the University of Georgia. And if he can hit his ceiling, that's going to be really, really, I think, important for what this team could be, and especially as it wants to be more explosive, because so many of the things that turn, you know, maybe a 15-yard play into a 50-yard play comes with downfield blocking, and there's not someone on this Georgia team that does

0: a better job of that than tight end Elias Williams.
1: Connor, follow me on this, because I think Gunnar sees obviously better players daily in practice. But to go out and complete 15 of 16 for 202, three touchdowns to three different receivers, I mean, did he show us something, and did we learn something about Gunnar?
0: Yeah, I came away really liking the way that Gunnar played, and specifically, it's the little things. You know, I mentioned a play-action pass over the middle of the field. There was another play later on in the game where, in the past, you know, no one was immediately open. Gunnar would have probably taken off and run. Mm-hmm. He sits in the pocket and delivers a ball to Craig Gandridge over the middle of the field that results in an explosive play. For the first time in his Georgia career, Gunnar Stockton started a game and finished with zero rushing attempts. And that's so important for a longer college football season where you're going to want to limit hits and limit the wear and tear that comes in your body. You know, Alabama quarterback Keelon Russell in a blowout win over ECU, he led Alabama in rushing, 13 carries for 186 yards. And while that looks nice on the stat sheet, as we saw a season ago with Ty Simpson, if your quarterback is taking repeated hits over and over over the course of the season, it's just not a great recipe to have. So that Gunnar stayed in the pocket, worked in the pocket, did a good job of distributing the football and getting rid of it quickly. And I think, albeit against a very overmatched opponent, distributed the ball to the tight ends and over the middle of the field. Those are some of the biggest offseason question marks we had with Gunnar. The fact that he went out and answered them as cleanly as he did, I think, is encouraging to where, yes, he's got to do that against SEC play, obviously, but he at least showed the ability to go out there and do that.
2: Is there anything you'd want to see against Western Kentucky? Because as you kind of laid out Connor Riley from Dog Nation with us, you're not going to be doing the stuff you're going to be doing against Oklahoma with your game plan. It's going to be really white bread. So you just basically big box car of a little box car and run your offense. You want to see Nate Frazier continue to run the ball.
0: You know, coming into the season, I thought that this was going to be a game where it actually might be a little bit trickier on paper than the way that it looked. Like, this is a Western Kentucky team that consistently gone to bowl games. They've been able to punch it up against their weight. You know, last year, like, I know that LSU team has sort of thrown in the towel of the season. They played LSU to a 13-10 game in Baton Rouge, so they're not going to be intimidated by what you see. But I actually think in all of college football, one of the more surprising week one results. Western Kentucky went out to Nevada, a team that isn't exactly great. It is not what it was when it had Colin Kaepernick at quarterback. And they lost 49-14 and really got blown out. And so now they're having to fly back cross country, play Georgia this week, and then next week they got to go play at Indiana as well. It is just a tough spot for Western Kentucky. So I think for Georgia, whereas like this may have been a game where they were going to have to strain a lot more than what you saw against Tennessee State, I just wonder with how much maybe Western Kentucky has lost to the transfer portal and the turnover that really impacts Group of Six programs on a yearly basis now, where their players just get called up to the big leagues in the Power Four. Again, I think it's going to be more of the same, where you want to see Georgia start fast. You want to see a crispness with the way they play when the starters are in there. And you saw that against Tennessee State, five straight touchdowns to start the game, five start three and outs. Maybe you see Georgia force a turnover this week, something they didn't do a week ago. But again, a fast start where you're able to get your starters, the guy you know you're going to be asking to make big plays later on in the season. If you can get them out of the game early, I think that's the thing that you're really most looking forward to this week.
1: Connor, let's take a look, because we got a bunch of these teams obviously on the schedule. Mike mentions OU. They play Michigan. Watching this last weekend, want to get a feel for them. Alabama, right? Auburn. With an incredible, you know, game right here at Mercedes-Benz Stadium. Florida with their new coach. Ole Miss finds a way to win. My point is, who is the most impressive team, in your opinion, as you watch this first weekend? And is LSU hype, or is that real? Like, are they that good?
0: I was someone who was probably higher on LSU coming into the season than maybe perhaps the consensus. I had them playing Georgia in the SEC championship game. Mm. And the way that they beat Clemson, where they were just so much better along the lines of scrimmage, and it looked like varsity versus junior varsity with no matter who Clemson had out there at quarterback. And I thought they were really motivated by some of the things that have happened of late, and I give Lane Kiffin credit for getting that team ready to play, going out and dominating the way in which they were. It admittedly was not a great week one in terms of games that were available, in terms of big name matchups, but I certainly think the way that LSU played, Sam Levitt, first game off a foot injury for him, as he gets more and more confident, I think that team can become even more dangerous. So a lot of that, yeah, is probably Clemson not being very good, and it just so clearly seems like the game has passed Dabo Sweeney by. But I certainly take LSU as a much more serious team and potentially move them sort of into that title contending tier where you see a Georgia, Ohio State, a Texas in that manner.
2: Talk with our man Connor Riley, guys, about the Dogs. Obviously the big story, and again, it's I said a

0: earlier in the show. Didn't really think I'd see the SEC voting to maybe kick LSU out of the conference. Seems like a big bluff. Is this just another misfire from Sankey and company? I get it. It was like the villagers were out with pitchforks and torches in Baton Rouge, but were they really even considered this? Because I think if you're not going to do it and you wouldn't do it, then don't bluff it.
1: I think what the SEC wants here is the ability to get in writing from a court that we can actually enforce our rules and enforce punishments and make things difficult. I don't believe they're actually going to kick LSU out, but I do think that they want the ability to do so in case there is something this egregious again moving forward. And I do believe that the SEC in some way wants to punish LSU for taking things to the extent that they have already gotten to, because I don't think that Greg Sankey liked being embarrassed the way that he was last Thursday when he was called to testify in this case. So, again, I agree with you, Mike. I don't think that the SEC wants to kick LSU out. I don't think they're going to go to that nuclear option. What I do think they want to do at this point in time is leverage the current LSU situation into having the ability to play by their own rules, to where they can set their own rules and have self-governorship. Because that's something, in talking with Jerry Moorhead, we've known that there are people in pockets within the SEC that have been in favor of that for a long time. Mm-hmm. I think now the SEC is trying to leverage this LSU situation into making that a reality, because then that really allows them, I think, to move forward in a way that they would like, and not just in retaliation to the way that LSU has behaved of late.
2: Tougher, is it going to be tougher to win at Alabama or tougher to win at Ole Miss for Georgia this year?
1: I'm going to say Alabama because, again, just the history that they have there, it's not great, regardless of who has been the coach there for the Crimson Tide. Although, you know, Kirby Smart has never won in Oxford. He lost there his first year, and then 2 years ago when they went to go visit, they lost there once again. But that LSU defense has the Ole Miss defense has a lot of issues that I saw against Louisville. And that whole team, and I know they were without Kawan Lacey in the second half, which impacted their ability to go out and try and ice away that game. But so much of their ability comes down to Trinidad Chambliss just being able to create magic. And I'm sure there were Georgia fans who were getting PTSD, you know, every time Trinidad dropped back, and Louisville had him sort of dead to rights.
0: Right.
1: And he just sort of wiggles out of it and then goes and makes a play downfield. So, the Ole Miss-Louisville game, in a way, felt like a carbon copy of that Georgia game, where Ole Miss had a double-digit lead in the fourth quarter. They looked like they were cruising. Louisville gets two scores there at the end to actually tie the game, and then Ole Miss gets in line for a longish field goal, to have, I think, 47, 48 yards. Almost to a T the way the Georgia game played out, albeit Georgia was only down 10 and then couldn't get the touchdown on their penultimate possession. They had to settle for a field goal there. So I just have a lot of questions about Ole Miss, and the fact that Kawan Lacey's already hurt, the wear and tear, the burden that I think this year is on Trinidad Chambliss that maybe in a way wasn't a season ago because of the defense that Ole Miss had, that makes the Alabama game a bit more worrying to me, even though I think that is a game that Georgia should still win. But obviously that's not the first time we said that about a Georgia-Alabama game.
0: Right.
2: No doubt. We'll see how things go this weekend. Connor Riley, tell the people where they can find your stuff.
1: Yep, you guys can follow me on Twitter at @KConnorRiley. Mike, I'm glad you have the ability to get to Twitter again after what happened in Florida State last night.
0: Yeah, man.
1: I'm glad you're back from the Stone Age.
0: The struggle was real. No, actually, Wi-Fi did. Now, ironically, Wi-Fi worked the whole game during the
2: in the stadium.
0: Yeah, and I said, Connor, I said on Twitter, I go, why can't we just watch the game the way Oliver Stone filmed Any Given Sunday, and everything would be very dark and moody. You know, let's do it.
2: Crazy trip. Crazy stuff. Connor, thanks so much, man. We will talk to you next week, buddy.
1: Yep, thanks, guys.
2: Yeah, man. And he's right. I mean, like, you take little things from these games, lesser opponent, I hear you. But there are things that you go, hey, there's some growth there. He's right about Gunner, guys. And for Gunner not to run,
0: right?
2: Like, that's interesting.
0: Good pocket discipline.
2: That's it. So we'll see as they continue to grow. I think, again, first real challenge, if you want to say that, is Arkansas, Mike, that third game right on the road.
0: Right.
2: We'll see how it goes,
0: man. To me, it's Venables when Oklahoma comes in.
2: That's going
0: to
2: be the big one because I think their defense is legit. I think Oklahoma, go ahead and put me down, Day-Day, wins this weekend. Oklahoma over Michigan.
0: Yeah. And by the way, they should make me tear pee in a cup, see what happens. May melt.
2: All right, man, we're coming back. We got a lot more to dive into. Mike mentioned it. Not one, not two. Not three. We've had six starters. Come on. What's going on? It's Dukes and Bell.

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1: After more than a 90-minute delay due to a power outage, the final game of Week 1 kicked off between Florida State and SMU. The game started without full lights, no coach-to-player communication, no sideline iPads, no scoreboard, and no replay. Kevin Jennings threw for 430 yards, 3 touchdowns, and 2 interceptions as the Mustangs survived and won 27-24, and Mike Norvell and the Seminoles fell to 1-1. I'm Adam Abdallah.
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6: An update for you out of DeKalb. Delays continue on I-285 eastbound inner loop near Peachtree Boulevard. A stall we had blocking the right lane has cleared. Word of a crash now east of town with delays on I-20 eastbound near Evans Mill Road and in Marietta, I-75, the express lanes northbound at Roswell Road. That's a stall off on the right shoulder. I'm Neil Fiorito with Odyssey Atlanta Traffic.

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0: Some days you wake up and you get on social media and you talk about Dukes of Bell and you talk about things and you read and you're like, you feel like you're in another dimension.
1: Yeah.
0: Like we're in bizarro world. I had another guy I just saw on Twitter. Mad props to Michael Penix.
1: For what?
0: To make the right decision. You're applauding a guy for not doing his job when he's been cleared to do his job. I'm like, you got to be kidding me. Another guy today, Carl. Yeah, Mahomes, he's ahead of schedule. What happens if he looks like? Terrible. You're really going to compare a first ballot Hall of Famer, you know, who's one of the greatest quarterbacks to ever dress out, with a guy who hasn't established his brand yet in the NFL, being, I mean, you guys, the analogies don't even make sense. Another one, Aaron Donald's not flying to Australia because he doesn't want to. He's also earned that right because he's also a first ballot Hall of Famer.
1: Correct.
0: And he ramped up his work to start. So he'll be starting next week. If you can't tell the difference from where Michael Penix is in his career and where Aaron Donald is in his career, I really don't know what to say to you.
1: Yeah, they're on a different plane. This is true. And you know, the quarterback situation.
0: Wait, hold on. Day-Day's shaking his head.
1: They're not on a different plane?
0: Day-Day?
2: No, they're on a different plane. But you brought up a very good point. I didn't even think about it.
1: What?
2: You're right. The careers. Michael Penix could also be worried about his career. Third ACL?
0: What career? He doesn't have a career yet, Dave. He's got to start his career.
2: And if he rushes back, he could never have a career.
0: Well, if he doesn't get on the field, he's not going to have a career either. You think about that?
2: I'm just saying.
0: I mean, this is ridiculous.
2: This is the same argument. I'm sorry. Now you guys have pulled it out of me.
1: Uh-oh.
2: I was going to leave it alone.
1: All right.
0: Bring it. Bring the heat, me.
2: But I am sorry. I disagree. When Kirk Cousins hampered this team, you all were upset that he did not come forth and come forward. Here it is. Michael Penix Jr. literally said, it is not fair to this team or organization for me to go out there not 100%. Why would I jeopardize this team getting off to a 0-1, 0-2, maybe even 0-3 start, knowing I can't give them 100%?
1: It was never mental with Kirk Cousins.
2: He didn't say mental.
1: He doesn't have to.
2: He didn't say mental.
1: He's been cleared physically by the doctors. Oh, you want to add something? Go for it.
3: There's a difference here, though. Cousins didn't tell John Gruden in February that he'd be back for training camp.
1: Oh, that's a good point.
3: Or tell everybody during OTAs he'd be back for training camp.
2: Was he at training camp?
3: But the doctors
2: physically did not clear him to be a full guard.
0: And then when he was cleared, what was he doing?
2: Or, he was out there for 3 days, 11-on-11. He was out there for 3 days.
0: When he
2: got cleared by the doctors, he was out there for 3 days.
3: And then Penix followed it up with, during training camp, I'll be ready for week one. I got 4 weeks to my next appointment, but I might get cleared before then. At every single stop of this, it's been Penix. It's been Penix.
0: See,
3: is the one. It's been
0: that's the
3: pushing
0: difference.
3: The narrative.
0: That's the difference, Day-Day. It's been him. You think Kevin Stefanski's like, what do you want to do?
3: They didn't declare a starter this offseason, and for that reason right there, because they did not know. When Mike had the press conference before training camp, it was, the doctors didn't know my ACL was torn until I had the surgery. Then later on, it was like, they did this different procedure. Like, every other time with Penix, it's been something else to either say, like, this is why I'm not ready yet. I told you guys why I was going to be ready.
2: But my point is, he's telling you he's not ready.
0: When is he going to be ready?
2: It doesn't matter when he's going to be ready. The point is, you're arguing. You were pissed off. No, listen. You guys were pissed off at Kirk Cousins for not saying, not being truthful. Now you got a guy being truthful.
0: Yes.
2: And now, he's sorry.
3: He needs to lie. He needs to be a better liar.
0: He maybe needs to lie a little bit.
2: He has a great relationship with God. He's not going to lie.
3: Don't be that damn open.
0: You can't tell the difference with a guy.
2: He's got a wonderful relationship with God. He's not going
0: to
2: lie.
0: Good to hear. Good. Great to hear. You can't tell the difference with a guy who got signed for $100 million, right? And a guy who hasn't done anything yet in this league.
2: And he wants to do something. He's not going to jeopardize being able to do anything.
0: So if you had a kid and your kid doesn't want to go to school.
2: I'm starting to feel like the guys I'm starting to feel like Dabo. You ever play football?
0: Oh, Your kid. Do you make your kids go to school in the morning?
3: Gotcha. Yes.
0: When they don't feel right? Your kids tell you they don't feel good?
2: Yeah. It depends. Because when you're a parent, you know your kid.
1: And that's the point.
2: When you're a parent, you know your kid.
1: And you know what?

0: coaches know their players.
1: So if they're not pressing the issue, why are we?
0: Because they can't. He's making the decision.
2: Yeah, he's controlling the narrative.
1: But they've put that in his hand.
0: They have to.
1: Okay. So we got to trust that they know what they're doing.
0: No. It's not about trusting them. It's about trusting the guy who doesn't have confidence to do what he needs to do right now.
1: Oh, you guys.
0: And by the way, as a coach, I wouldn't run him out there either if he said, no, I ain't ready. I'm not playing you.
1: Exactly.
0: For what?
1: Exactly.
0: I'm trying to win games.
2: All right, so if he doesn't play till October... Okay.
0: That's 4 weeks.
2: So then you're going to have an 8-9 week audition, and you got to make a decision in May. If you're keeping this guy, you're going to pick up that fifth year option. This conversation is ridiculous.
1: Guess what? Michael Penix knows that. He knows the risk he's taking. He knows that. He's not dumb.
0: Let me ask you this. This is great.
2: I've never heard people rally for a guy to not do his job.
1: I'm not about rallying. Listen, at the end of the day, Tua's the starter. Right. Let's go.
2: You can rationalize anything. If he's your guy, you can rationalize any decision, regardless of how ridiculous it is. The entire picture of it is, do you want to be a starting quarterback in the NFL? Do you want to have a career in the NFL? How is this? Because eventually you are going to have to get out there on the field. And most people would say, week one, I'd like to be out there, start the season. I'm cleared medically. When is he going to be cleared mentally? And when does that happen? Because it's so open-ended and we're so freaking soft as a society that you just go, oh, he's not ready. He's not ready. And Kirk Cousins did do a disservice, but it's completely apples to oranges.
1: The honesty is not apples to oranges. You guys wanted honesty. Did you not say you're looking at this the wrong way? But I'm saying you wanted honesty from Kirk Cousins, right?
0: No.
1: So you didn't want honesty.
0: No. What we wondered about at the time was the decision, right? Of I am going to risk it. This is what we're talking about. I'm willing to risk it. I'm already injured. I know I don't feel right, but I'm willing to risk it because I give the team the best opportunity to win. And I'm telling you, that gained respect from his teammates. He didn't play well. He'll be the first one to tell you that. But the idea was, mentally, you are not going to pull him off the field. We didn't like it because we lost games. We didn't like it. But I respect the mentality.
1: So why can't you respect
0: the mentality? And that's the difference. I can't respect refusing to give yourself an opportunity to go achieve it. Cousins did that. I didn't like the result, but hell, I got to respect the fact that he had the balls to go out there and say, you know what, I know I'm not 100%, but man, I'm not coming off the field. We're questioning whether this guy's got heart. Let's be honest, Atlanta. Can we be honest? You're questioning whether he's got heart.
2: And you're
0: that's not the discussion we should be having.
2: You're rationalizing it. Any other walk of life, any other athlete, you'd be saying, what's up with that? If it was another city, another guy.
1: No, the reason why I'm not, though, in this instant is because dude has been hurt.
0: Yes.
1: And I don't need him going out there ain't ready.
2: But this is the reality check. He's an often injured quarterback. And the likelihood of him finishing a season is probably 5-1. I don't even know what the odds to quantify it. This way, it's a moot point. Never should have been drafted here in the first place because of the injury history. And now, because he's coming off another injury, we're going to sit here and wait till when? Halloween? To get him out there? Mike Vick came back for a meaningless season, busted his ass. I mean, remember the Ravens break his leg in the end zone? We all saw it. And he rushes back because it meant something. He's out there. I mean, this guy was an all-world guy. He was the face of the NFL at that point.
0: That's right.
2: And he rushes back to come back early for a team that was eliminated from the playoffs. That's the kind of heart I'm wanting. I just want to see that from Michael Penix.
1: You said he was the face of the NFL at that point.
2: He was in 2002. Not even close. That's why he's got to get out there to establish his freaking brand.
0: Yeah.
2: The same argument with Patrick Mahomes. Patrick Mahomes is out there because he's a fighter. He's got that DNA. I want to see that same juice from Michael Penix Jr.
0: That's what we're questioning.
3: So Mike's thing right there, what he's talking about was the fact that like Vic was the face of the NFL, but he still came back.
0: He did. And he didn't have to.
3: Mahomes is one of the faces of the NFL.
0: He doesn't have to either.
3: But he came back.
0: He doesn't have to.
2: You don't think you're going to Andy Reid and say, I need 3 weeks?
0: Andy's like, cool. We'll roll with it. Because he doesn't have to. Let me ask you guys a question.
1: I'm so hurt.
0: Let me ask you guys a question. It's Dukes and Bell Sports Radio 92.

0: not in the game. Guy hits us up. Mikey says, Penix was cleared for 11 on 11, but not for contact. When does that happen? How does that happen? My point is this, guys. You don't get contact until you actually play real football. That's how this works. So the idea that he was cleared, but not for contact, what are we talking about?
1: He's not going to be taking contact in practice at any situation.
0: Any situation. All right, Mike, what do we have in Guy Talk?
1: Hey, man. Well, usually the incompetence with Florida State just starts and ends at the sideline, but it went to the whole stadium. Getting us what that was like to be out of Tallahassee last night. Also, hats off to CJ Nitkowski. Got to tell you about a guy thrown into a very difficult set of circumstances for a broadcaster. I'll explain coming up in Guy Talk.
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4: Cobb County, a crash getting cleaned up and affecting I-75 northbound around Marietta Parkway. Everything on the right shoulder. We have some pretty big delays building in Tucker. An accident on I-285 southbound inner loop at La Vista Road in the left lane. And some crash delays in Kennesaw. I-75, the express lanes northbound at I-575. That's an accident in the right lane. I'm Neil Fiorito with Odyssey Atlanta Traffic.
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0: Valley. But that one was why they had to move inside on College Game Day because the weather alerts. And then eventually that game, it kind of, boy, I've never seen a Clemson game look that bad. You know what I mean? You and I were talking about it earlier with Dabo. It just, by halftime, it was like there was really no reason to go back to it, to watch it.
1: It was total domination by LSU. And, you know, the thing is, the O-line is their problem. And I'll tell you guys, just, you know, for those of you who don't keep up with this, he had a chance to go in the portal and upgrade his O-line. Didn't. And it doesn't matter how you run it out there now. Mm. It's going to be a problem. They're going to have a problem protecting. And then Mike said it. They don't have elite quarterback play that can overcome that. So your quarterback is not that good, and then your O-line is going to be a problem all season long. Mike, that's a recipe for disaster. And by the way, just to give you an idea, their offensive tackle is making $900,000, okay? $900,000. There are many of you who are driving around right now who won't make $900,000 in the next 15 years, right. And this guy can't block he can't block anybody.
0: Right.
1: And so, Mike, when you start investing in these guys, you have to know that you're investing in the right players. And for Dabo, he's not only gone out and not gotten the right players when he has attempted to do the portal, which has been far few in between, but then his loyalty to keep guys in the program. You've been here, and therefore I'm going to play you. There's guys that are better, and right. That's what these other coaches are doing right now.
0: Speaking of the NIL and the transfer portal, the Desir brothers of Florida State, Darrell and Mandrell, if you didn't see it, Mandrell did his impression of, I guess, Myles Garrett last night going up to the line. Did you see this, Day-Day? He's doing this thing with the arms and everything. And kind of looks like James Harden bringing the ball up, and then he gets trucked and run over on him. It's nothing. I mean, these are hard times for Clemson fans, hard times, certainly for Florida State fans. Last night, it was that's about the craziest night I've spent in Tallahassee. And I told Carl earlier, what happened was the night before, the power grid took a hit. And I guess nobody at Florida State said, maybe we should see if we're going to be okay to power up the stadium. Because a transformer blew the night before. And they think, I read an article in the Tallahassee paper, the Democrat, that maybe it had something to do with it. Mm. Either way, it was all internal. And so there's all these memes out there of like other teams too, Virginia, Miami, everybody's like, our lights are on.
1: Oh yeah.
0: Everybody's piling on. But, yeah, they gave up nearly 600 yards of offense to SMU. If not for some SMU miscues, that game would have been over big time. And Norvell blew clock management, but we're used to that. And all I heard from the fans last night was they want Deion. I'll tell you what, Deion can salvage. You can be 6-6 this year with Colorado come to tally. Got to buy out Norvell first though. A lot of buyouts out there, potentially, in college football.
1: Colorado comes down there?
0: No. I said I'd love to see him. You know, if Colorado goes six, oh, you know, gotcha. If you get, because what's a good number, Data? If you follow Colorado, can they get to 500 this year with all the changes?
2: I think so, because I think the win over Georgia Tech was key for them getting there, because I think the next couple of games are kind of their lighter in the schedule games. Right. So, which would put them, you know, they should be able to get off to a 3-0 start, is what I'm saying. I don't have their schedule right in front of me, but yeah, I think they can get to being a 500 team, especially with that win over Georgia Tech.
0: Right. Braves, by the way, we'll talk with Grant McCauley about what the Braves did, but they basically go in there with 4-game lead, come out of Philly with a 4-game lead. Guess you can't complain about that. 3 more with Philly coming up later next week. Right, but here's the thing. Sunday was the NBC joint broadcast.
1: Yes.
0: So the Braves and the Phillies. And what they do for that one, it was, I had to look it up. One of the voices was Ruben Amaro, the former Philly GM. Mm-hmm. And the other guy was Adam Ottavino. They call Otto, career relief pitcher.
1: Correct.
0: And they throw CJ Nitkowski in that mix, with the NBC play-by-play guy. And so it's kind of tough because you're trying to manufacture chemistry. And some of these broadcasts have been rough. I thought CJ did a hell of a job. There was a couple of plays where the Philly guys, look, I'm not saying they're bad, but it makes you appreciate, like, when you listen to Arch and Wes Durham, and you're Wes
1: Drew Ham,
0: and you listen to other NFL play-by-play, and it's like, man, it sounds like amateur hour. Not saying the Phillies were that bad, but CJ was really on point, and they were like, why isn't, what's going on there? Why did Ozzie try to run? CJ explained everything. Here's what we're doing. Here's the tactic.
1: It's like he had never played baseball.
0: And it was like, and CJ, I almost felt bad. And the funniest part, Dan, I don't know if you heard this, CJ, they were talking about, Dylan Lee was pitching to Bryce Harper. And so it's Harper Lee, the author of To Kill a Mockingbird. And so CJ says, it's like, well, we got a To Kill a Mockingbird scenario here. You could hear crickets. Nobody in the broadcast booth had any idea what she... I got a kick out of it. Harper Lee. Get it? Lee's throwing a Harper. Harper and Lee. And anyway, but great job for him, and that was tough. I thought, great job, CJ, because, you know, sometimes it's difficult to be thrown at... You have no chemistry. You don't really know the guys.
1: You've never worked together.
0: Right. Trying to make it work and not step on each other.
1: I agree. No, it's a good job.
0: Hey, man, here's a stat, which I wasn't really... I did not expect to see this today, along with the LSU potentially getting kicked out of SEC. We'll talk more about that next hour. Mike Tomlin, does an interview. What was the format on this, Oren? It's a podcast he was doing or an interview?
1: So Craig Melvin's,

0: I'm guessing something NBC related.
1: Okay, so of all the things that Mike Tomlin does when he's not coaching football, well, I didn't expect to hear this.
2: I didn't know you were a gamer either.
3: Because my kids were.
2: Got it.
3: And so how do I connect with them? How do I meet them where they are and spend time with them? I started playing Minecraft, man, when my kids were young. I have a Minecraft city. I'm creative, man, that I've been working on for like 12 years.
2: Still.
3: 12 years.
2: And wow. The kids are long gone. Hey, do they still play too?
3: Hey, no. But when they come home, they're like, hey, Dad, put your city up, man. Let me see what's up.
2: Oh, my gosh.
3: Like my kids have, they've taken it from PS3 to PS4 to PS5.
2: Yeah.
3: Like, they're into preserving it because they know I don't have the technical knowledge, you know? But we've been talking recently about sharing it with the world.
1: Isn't that wild?
4: It is. And I got to tell you, that damn Minecraft, my daughter spent so much money on that damn game. I need more money from Minecraft. What are you doing? I'm building a new state. I can relate to that part of it. But no, I did not know Mike Tomlin. But you know what? He's right. What are your kids into? Can't force them to do things, Mike, that they're not interested in. So I'm going to come and do some things. But that's cool, man. And by the way, I hope he's that on these broadcasts,
1: give
4: by
1: me
4: the
1: something.
4: Way.
1: Yeah, let me in, man. Let
4: I
1: me
4: hope
1: in.
4: He's right. that.
1: Because when we knew he was going to do at least 1 year of TV, Sean Payton's just a real edgy dude, and he has no charisma. And that was a tough watch on Fox. It was like, ugh. And hopefully Mike brings some juice to NBC. We'll find out. But that, like I said, that's the last thing I was expecting to hear.
4: Me too.
1: Speaking of football, I showed this image to Carl. And Orna, I don't know if you've already seen this. Have you seen the image that was out there about a week now of Clay Matthews? Have you seen this? Well, Clay is always a big guy. I mean, you know, former Packer, and, you know, his dad was an NFL legend. His uncle Bruce, or, you know, his cousin, of course, Jake Matthews. The idea that he would get plastic surgery to look like Thanos seemed a bit much. Day-Day, have you seen the images of this? So I saw this last week, and I said, there's no way in God's green earth that an NFL player would do this to his body. You know, there's other people that, you know, identify as a cat, and they'll have plastic surgery, and they're nuts, and they'll just do this whack. Anyway, later it turns out TMZ picks it up, and they basically look like here is Clay Matthews. It's AI. Somebody doctored the whole thing. Clay Matthews had to take to social media to say, no, I did not get plastic surgery to look like Thanos from the Avengers.
4: Because it looked really weird. I mean, he's all juiced up. His chin looks crazy.
1: Yeah,
4: when you showed me that, I was like, what is going on?
1: I mean, literally, like look like a superhero or a supervillain.
4: Villain, yeah.
1: With the cheekbones and the jawbone protruding. It looked like something out of, like Sin City or like from the Marvel movies. Anyway, it's not real. And that's the thing with AI. You can do everything now.
4: Right.
1: You see now in political campaign, in political ads, you're thinking, we're saying
4: scary.
1: It all in.
4: It's scary.
1: But you can have the other person doing stuff and then you use AI to do it.
4: Yeah, it's a scary thing, man, only because most people don't realize what's real and what's not.
1: Right.
4: And unless you are, you know, again, Mike, how many times you scroll and just you see something, you're like, oh, that's interesting.
1: Right.
4: You don't know if it's AI or not.
1: Right. The exaggerated appearance with Matthews, he's maintained a reasonable look. The guy's always in great.
4: Oh, he's in great.
1: Carved out of wood, that dude. But so, no, if you saw that, it's not real. It's a fugazi.
4: Okay.
1: Hey, by the way, tomorrow, before I forget, we're going to be doing our annual Napa Falcon Flag giveaway. We do it basically this time of year, every year. And this is like our third or fourth year in a row we're doing this.
4: Fifth, I think.
1: Yeah. I mean, guys always say, when are you coming to Southside? So, if you want to see us, come see us. We're going to be at Napa 5280 Jonesboro Road. In Morrow, just about from Lake City, basically.
4: Right.
1: Morrow Lake City. We'll be there, guys, from 2 to 6. The flag giveaway, though, starts at 5.
4: That's right.
1: Sometimes guys are like, yo, where's the flag at? It's not time yet. Freddie the Falcon will be there. Usually there's a Falcon legend will be hanging out, signing autographs. That's generally how it works. Falcon cheerleaders, us, and hopefully people not stopping traffic, as it happened a few times in the past.
4: Hey, man, we stop traffic every now and then. It's okay. Right.
1: And then we found out last time we were out there that Day-Day's got like this whole like sweet tooth. Remember when got the apple pie, the special pies at McDonald's?
4: Oh, yeah.
5: Strawberry cream.
4: Was that like a limited time only?
6: No. They have. It's just a lot of people that aren't aware of it.
4: Okay.
6: Yeah.
4: Okay.
1: All right. Speaking of food, I got time for one more. So driving back from Tallahassee this morning, spent the night down there. And where I always stop, kind of a good place to, you know, stretch your legs, isn't down in Colquitt. Ray Goff's hometown. And there's like a little Hardee's down there. So I pulled in with my buddy Dave, and we get out to go into Hardee's. I'm not going to eat in the car. Can't have biscuit.
4: Crumbs everywhere, yeah.
1: My father told me that you can't do that in a nice car. But anyway, so we go inside, and Day-Day, it was like right out of Central Casting. You literally got four good old boys. You know, the guy's got the, you know, one dude's got the suspenders up and everything. One dude's got his Carhartts, you know, it's just hot out. But, and we come in, and they're like, they see that we're in Florida State gear, and the guy goes,
0: So you the one didn't pay the power bill last

0: night.
1: Of course.
0: Everybody's got jokes.
1: Here it goes.
0: And then here it is. And it's like, you know, there's a state trooper sits. I know where he sits, sir. So they see where all the runs. Where are you heading to? Like Atlanta. Atlanta? I mean, it was like I walked right into a time warp in like the Beverly Hillbillies.
1: But that's anyway, a long way.
0: Yeah, well, you got to be careful. That state. I know where the state trooper sits, sir, but thank you. But anyway, that was. I thought you'd get a kick out of that. It was like literally old school. Four old guys in their early 60s having their coffee, getting away from their wife at Hardee's in the morning.
1: I love it, man. That's small town.
0: Big time, man. Hey, real quick, reminder with the Falcons, we are getting football starting. Tomorrow. We'll, of course, be playing up in Pittsburgh on Sunday, but the season begins tomorrow. Seattle taking on the Patriots in a rematch, which means tonight is the fantasy draft. Have you done any fantasy this
1: year?
0: I did.
1: I did. When did I do our Sunday? My days are so screwed up right now. I've been saying this all

0: Yep.
1: Bijan, she's gonna. I think regardless of when and ever Penix gets out there, mm-hmm. Bijan's still gonna have big numbers because Bijan had great numbers last year with all the quarterback problems.
0: Well, I think he's gonna be the heartbeat, man. I mean, that's gonna be the thing. It's funny, a guy hit us up, Mike, on social media. Mike Bell, actually, Bell ATL 929 is his Twitter account, and I'm at Put Him Up C Dukes. And the guy says, "Fellas, everybody's talking about all this other stuff." He says, "With competent quarterback play, and it sounds like what we've been saying all season, you could win this division. We don't need superstar quarterback play because you've got guys that you can get the football to."
1: Hey, man, we got a developing story with the Braves coming up. And also, before we get out of here at 6, we didn't even talk. It's been such a busy show with a million things going on. That debacle in Michigan.
0: Terrible.
1: The most ridiculous. You literally had Terry McAuley, the ref for NBC, going, "No, that clock is synced up. That's real." And then, no, there's a super-duper secret clock that we go by.
0: Where's that clock at?
1: It's like, what, are you kidding me? Michigan, too big to fail. More on that in the 5, but a breaking story with the Braves.
0: Get your football weekend started with Dukes and Bell. Friday, we're going to be at Twin Peaks in Buckhead, guys. We'll be broadcasting live from 2 to 6, enjoying all the eats, drinks, and scenic views of Buckhead. That's where we will be. Of course, we're talking college football, NFL, and much more. That is right here on Sports Radio 92.9 The Game on Friday. We'll give you that news when we come back, and more on the decision to start Tua. It's Dukes and Bell.
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5: Cobb County, a crash getting cleaned up and affecting I-75 northbound around Marietta Parkway. Everything on the right shoulder. We have some pretty big delays building in Tucker. An accident on I-285 southbound inner loop at La Vista Road in the left lane. And some crash delays in Kennesaw. I-75, the express lanes northbound at I-575. That's an accident in the right lane. I'm Neil Fiorito with Odyssey Atlanta Traffic.
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1: You shall not pass!
2: We are Dukes and Bell. We start off every day and every hour by saying, hey, man, inactive? That was a little bit of a surprise. But was it really? We're talking about the decision that was made and announced on Monday as Michael Penix will be inactive for week one. T.U.A. is your starter. Heading to Pittsburgh. Guys, I don't know what this looks like. Mike doesn't know what this looks like. We hopefully will have an offense that is competent and capable of moving the football and maybe scoring some points. But at the end of the day, this conversation is so much bigger than just what is going to happen in week one. Because the Penix thing, Mike, has a lot of people wondering what the hey is going on. By the way, the game will be right here on Sports Radio 92.9 The Game. Pre-game starts at 11, kicks at 1 o'clock, and we will have all your Falcon action throughout the course of the season right here. So Cooper Rush is the backup, and as Mike and I have discussed this today and talked about it with you, we opened up the phone lines at 404-726-0929 to hear your thoughts on this. And it has been a whole spectrum from, I don't think he's any good, I don't trust him, I think he's not a dog, when is he coming back? This may be the best thing for the team. It's fine that he made this decision. Mike, I'm looking at this whole spectrum of thoughts and people's, you know, ideas about where this is. And here's the thing. This timetable is still not clear. After all this time, we still don't know what this timetable truly is. And remember, he was cleared medically, but he says he's still not there. He says he told Coach Stefanski, I'm not 100%. And I want to be 100% when I come back and play. So we're still wondering when that's going to be. In the meantime, we got a game. And now, as I said to start the show, and I'll say it again for those of you who are just joining us, don't cheer or root for your team to lose because you don't like the guy who's at quarterback. I'm tired of losing. Let's go beat the Steelers if we can. And I don't care how we get it done. If we win by 1 point, I don't care. But the idea, Mike, is because Penix is not there, there are people who are out there rooting and saying, oh, well, you know what? I don't want this to be successful. You're rooting for the entire team to suck?
3: We're Falcon fans, guys. I mean, we want to see this guy establish himself as the man, okay? We said this earlier. We went through a number of compared and contrasted with different athletes and how they approach it. I've got guys saying this is the greatest thing. This is the most amazing thing a man has ever done in this city because he has got the balls to say, not this week. Because, you know, and again, I appreciate him saying, like, he loves the organization. We all love the organization. We're all fans. He's living with it right now. He's repping the team. Said he's not 100%, doesn't want to go out there and hurt the team. I've got guys go, that's my quarterback. Well, not really, because he's not playing. But, it, you know, again, you respect it, and I get it, and that's cool. It's just not what many of us, not all, but many of us have come to expect from the guys that play in the NFL. You know, it's and we've had guys going, Penix, he should rush back. Okay, but I mean, but you cannot compare Michael to a guy who's already established, you know, to a guy who's already got a Hall of Fame track record, like a Patrick Mahomes, who, by the way, ahead of schedule, comes back off the Achilles and is going to play week one.
2: Yep.
3: You know, and he doesn't have to. We compared, if you missed the show earlier, we talked about when Mike Vick came back ahead of schedule, 3 weeks to be exact, to play in a game that did not matter. Because that's how bad he wanted to get back on the field. So I know it's apples to oranges. Day-Day brought up the point that you got mad at Kirk Cousins because he lied and he wasn't 100%, and he did hurt the team. He did, and that did happen, and that's bad, and that shouldn't happen. I mean, the coach should have the common sense to step in there, but there wasn't a lot of common sense with his coaching regime the last few years.
2: No, but again, don't miss the point. It's the mentality that I'm going to play and you're going to have to pull me off the field. That's what we're talking about here. What does it take for you to be an elite professional athlete? 90% of it is mental. All these guys are physically gifted. All of them. Michael Penix included. But if you're not mentally locked into what you need to do, Mike, I don't want him out there if he's not going to be mentally able to do the things he needs to do or wants to do or he doubts himself. The thing with Cousins, as I laid out on Twitter, was simply the dichotomy of this situation is one guy's mentality was, I'm not coming off the field and I don't give a damn. And we got a guy that we're wondering if he's going to get on the field and when it's going to happen. And it makes you question the commitment, the heart, and things that we shouldn't be worried about with our quarterback. You know what else, too, while we're talking about Cousins real quick? You know we won the last four games last season. Was he great? No.

0: Serviceable. Average.
1: He was serviceable.
0: Baseline. Quality, competent quarterback play. Not great.
1: Not great. Won the last four games. It didn't matter. I mean, it mattered, but it didn't matter because we didn't make the playoffs. Mm. But at the end of the day, that's the makeup. And Kirk said, man, you know what I learned a long time ago? Sometimes you got to play hurt. I'm not coming off the field. And that's the mentality we're talking about. 404-726-0929. Everybody's built different, guys. And if Penix comes out, whenever he comes out and balls out, great. But in the meantime, he's inactive. He's not going to be your backup this weekend, Mike, because if you can't be the starter, you can't be the backup.
0: Right.
1: Cooper Rush is your guy, and let's hope that we don't have to go to Cooper Rush, and let's hope that Tua plays well. That's what I'm hoping for. This whole idea of not giving Tua a chance because you thought he sucked elsewhere is regardless. When a guy comes to your team, you want him to do well. When he's not on your team, whatever. But he's on our team.
0: Yeah, I mean, what do you want to do, guys? I mean, I want to win. I want to get out of this playoff drought, end it. Maybe win this division one way or the other, make the playoffs. We got a lot of guys that you know and you know around the league because we got Bijan and we got Drake and we got Pitts. So I just want to see a reliable delivery system. Now, I really don't want to see two quarterbacks play this year. I was really hoping that Penix Jr. was going to start the season, give us the full sample size. So another year where Michael Penix is not going to play a full season.
1: No,
0: the first year, not his fault because he wasn't the starter. But now we also get the depth chart. And one of the things you and I were talking off the air, I just tweeted it. Really cool. Falcons listed it. I did the link. It's up there with Falcons if you follow them on Twitter. One of the guys listed as a starter. Kendall Daniels.
1: That's awesome.
0: Our man from Oklahoma. We had a great conversation with him back in August. I love his game. I thought, you know, along with Zachariah Branch, I thought he was one of the guys that popped, you know, at least the 12 to 15 practices that we saw in person. I just thought he did a hell of a job. And so Kendall Daniels listed alongside Divine Diablo, his inside linebacker.
1: Well, that's great. And again, I think the way this is going to work is you will see Harris, you'll see the other guys periodically based on packages and what they're going to do. But I also know this, Mike, and look, we hadn't really spent a lot of time on it because we're still trying to figure out what this is going to look like at quarterback. Guys, I'm thoroughly concerned about the pass rush. Thoroughly. And we're about to go to a Steeler team and play a Steeler team, Mike, at home in their place where their quarterback is not a very mobile guy anymore. And there's a chance that, you know, come Sunday, you can tell me we're going to get after Aaron Rodgers. My question is who and how? Because as we go into this season, it is one of my big concerns. We can talk about the quarterback stuff all day, but at the end of the day, Mike, one of the reasons why we were competitive last year is because we got after the quarterback. Now, we weren't the best defense, but you take an element like that out of the equation and you start to wonder, where is that going to happen? Speaking of dogs, where are those dogs on the edge?
0: Right.
1: Who's getting after this guy? Now, did we get bigger in the interior? We did. But these are conversations as we get to Sunday, I'm telling you right now, and it's probably going to be one of the things that I continue to talk about because it's a major concern when you're not able to get after the quarterback. You know what happens? You guys know this sound? You know what that is? That's a quarterback patting the ball before he delivers it. And when he's doing that all day, Mike, we're going to have problems. I don't care how good the secondary is. So as we look at this, that is something I'm looking at. And maybe he is a guy, getting back to your guy Daniels, that can contribute in that area.
0: I just, you know, curious to see what he's got left in the tank. Talking about Za'Darius Smith, he brought some energy. Now, again, does he have anything left? That'll be a guy that'll have to step up. Cameron Thomas is actually listed as a starter. Now, again, I don't know if Stefanski's playing loose and fast with his rosters. Remember, he kind of dismissed it during the preseason about, you know, that. So I don't know if this is gospel, but this is what's been released. Jesse Bates is listed as his starting safety. So the back issues, I guess that he's good to go.
1: That's good.
0: Which is great. Mike Hughes is still starting opposite AJ Terrell. You know, Avion is listed at this as the nickel, technically, with Billy Bowman backing him up.
1: Okay. And Bowman's back.
0: Right.
1: So, yeah. And again, we really haven't had, I guess, a real evaluation. It's still kind of based off of what we knew about Billy Bowman, but he's a ball hawk, man. And so I'm just saying, I really like the secondary, but nobody's covering 8 seconds back there.
0: No, and look, the thing that I'm more concerned is Tua going to survive Pittsburgh with, you know, with Watt and what they're going to bring to the table? You know, it's a really good defense and it's a really bad offense. That's when people ask me about Pittsburgh. We're going to talk to Pittsburgh guy, covers him tomorrow from the Post Gazette up there in Pittsburgh. But it's just Aaron Rodgers. This is it. This is the. Do you really think there's Steelers? I'm sure there are. So Steelers fans, you think he's going to lead them to a Super Bowl? I don't think he's got that.
1: Well,
0: I'm not sure he makes the whole season.
1: He may not. But, you know, the goal, obviously, is to get in the dance, right? You get in the playoffs, anything can happen. Like last year, they, you know. But
0: this was ugly.
1: Beat down,
0: yeah.
1: Right?
0: I mean,
1: you get
0: Texas
1: beat down.
0: Texas smoked him.
1: So, but one game at a time for us, and this is week one. And that's kind of where our focus is, man. So

0: We're talking to you about it. You can text us 404-726-0929. We'd love to hear from you. Mike mentioned the breaking news, and we need to tell you it's Braves related because we're going to talk to Grant McCauley here in less than 5 minutes. But Bryce Elder underwent surgery on his knee in Dallas today. It was a scope, so basically a cleanup procedure. He's been dealing with some things. We'll get Grant's assessment on this, but Mike, he's going to miss 3 to 4 weeks, which means
1: his regular season is done.
2: Yeah, and for all intents and purposes, yeah, you may see him in October. So that was one that, we weren't expecting that. And Bryce was a guy that, like, I never thought you'd maybe see Bryce starting in a best of five necessarily. Maybe. You know, but we think certainly it's Sale. I thought it was a great job from Grant Holmes. Yeah, Grant Holmes had a shutout, you know, for what he did yesterday. We'll talk to Grant. But how did playoff feel? You went in with four. You came out with a four-game lead against Philly.
0: I love it, man. Braves stood up yesterday, not yesterday, but Sunday. I thought that game was incredible. That was the one for me that I was just like, yeah, stick it to them. All right, we're coming back. Grant McCauley, best baseball guy in the business, is going to join us. Also, a quick reminder for you that opening week on Sports Radio 92.9 The Game is presented by Hands Free Skechers. Slip ins. Just step in and go.
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4: We're 2 days away from the first ever NFL game in Australia as the 49ers face the LA Rams, and it looks more and more likely that tight end George Kittle will be able to suit up and play for San Francisco. Kittle tore his Achilles in January while facing the Eagles in the playoffs. The Rams will leave for Australia tonight and arrive about 24 hours before the game kicks off, the complete opposite approach of the 49ers, who have been down under since Friday. I'm Adam Abdallah.
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0: An update for you in Midtown, where we had police activity blocking a lane on the connector northbound before 10th Street. All lanes are back open again. In Cobb County, you have the police department on the scene protecting a tire changer. This is on I-285 westbound outer loop at I-75. Please watch for the activity in the right lane. Please move over. I'm Neil Fiorito with Odyssey Atlanta Traffic.
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3: I want to hug you. I'm going to hug you. I'm coming in for a hug.

0: $100 million, which was the deal he signed with them, and he took him to the playoffs a couple of times, and I get that. But I do think this is an overpay. There's no doubt. But at the end of the day, we're going to see him. We're going to see these guys, and right. Baker's motivated, and we'll see how that goes. But they get the deal done before the start of the season. Remember, most teams say once the season starts, we're not negotiating. So they get it done before week one. Baker Mayfield now with the Buccaneers for the next few years. The other thing is Liv files for bankruptcy. What?
1: And water's wet.
0: Yeah.
1: I mean, we knew this was coming. They were trying to force. Who was this investor? I mean, this angel investor that was coming in. Their brand was garbage, man. I never really thought that was viable, that somebody was going to come in and try to save it. Sounds like John Rahm and some of these guys are not going to get paid the full freight they were promised.
0: Well, come home. PGA's waiting.
1: Right. All right. And they'll dictate the terms.
0: They will. Let's talk to Grant McCauley. Grant, the latest on Bryce Elder before we get to some of this other stuff. Tell us what you know and what this means for Bryce and, more importantly, for the Braves in this rotation.
2: Yeah, it's just the latest, I think, event that the Braves have had to deal with injury-wise for this rotation. It's Bryce Elder is going to miss 3 to 4 weeks. Had a knee scope done today to clean out some bone fragments that have been causing him some trouble really since July. And if you go back and kind of look at where his struggles were and kind of how it lines up, it does seem like this has probably been bothering him quite a bit for quite some time. And he had let on before, and the Braves had tried to give him a little bit of time. And we heard yesterday Walt Weiss saying for the time being they were going to move him to the bullpen. I kind of came to the park wanting to know, all right, well, what's different about this injury than, say, Ronaldo Lopez with the inflammation and how long he's been out? And as it turns out, it ended up being a much more serious thing for Bryce. They were able to get him to a specialist. They did find what they believed to be the cause of the issue, and he's had a scope that could have him back in 3 to 4 weeks. His hope is to pitch in the postseason, and if he is to have a shot to do that at all, he had to get to surgery basically today to get the timetable moving because the season's over in 3 weeks, and October will be here. Now, that is a best-case scenario for him. It does not necessarily mean that's where the Braves are going or what's going to happen. But if he wanted any chance at all to participate in the postseason, and goodness knows who wouldn't, this is what he had to do.
1: Where was he in the rotation if it was a five-game series for you?
2: It's a good question. You know, I don't really know that the Braves have really sketched that out. We know where Chris Sale is. We know Tyler Malley is going to be there. But beyond that, is it Grant Holmes at three? Is it some other kind of iteration of, all right, well, we could use A.J. Smith-Shawver and Martin Perez in a piggyback situation? Would it be Perez opening and then somebody else coming in after that, or somebody opening for Perez if you want to kind of dial it around? There's just a lot of different ways they could go. But I don't think anything was a given other than Chris Sale and Tyler Malley. And clearly that whole picture is going to come into focus here over the next 2 to 3 weeks.
0: All right. Did it give you more optimism of what you saw in this Philly series? I think a lot of Braves fans, me included, feel more confident about what could happen in the postseason, Grant, with the way they handled their business in this series. But more importantly, Ronald Acuna, man, he's heating up at the right time, right?
2: Yeah, and that's the big story coming out of Philly. I mean, whether people want to talk about him in a good way or a bad way, he certainly was right in the middle of everything the Braves were doing. And you needed to see those adjustments against the four-seam fastball that we've been talking about for a number of weeks now, that's been plaguing him for a while. I mean, it's just a very strange thing to struggle with, especially when you're a hitter as good as he is with the bat speed that he possesses. It's not like he lost his bat speed. It was just being able to connect with and make the mechanical adjustments to be ready and on time for that fastball. And it appears that he has cracked that code at this point. And that, I think, and as we saw over the Philadelphia series, could be an indicator of some big things to come for Ronald Acuna Jr. But this has just been an extension of some really important baseball for the Braves. Sweeping that Dodgers series should obviously have given everybody a good dose of confidence, being able to go into Philadelphia and have a chance to win 3 out of 4. And yes, maybe it was a chance you could have lost 3 out of 4. That's really how close this series was. It was played extremely hard. You were in enemy territory in a place that is not very hospitable, as the Braves well know, in the past. And they were able to come out of that four-game series with a split and a very good chance in the finale if they could have scratched across a run here or there, maybe to win that game. But, you know, it was one of those series where I think, to your point, Carl, you needed to see at the very least a split in order to keep the Phillies at an arm's distance with three more big games looming this weekend. But you can't overlook the Tampa Bay Rays, who are one loss better than the Braves are as far as records are concerned overall, atop the AL East. And you got the Chicago Cubs waiting for you after the Philadelphia Phillies. So the first 2 weeks of this month are really a playoff primer for the Braves. So you're going to need to see them play some of their best baseball.
1: Again, we get the Rays. I said it was easier. Not really. They get the Astros. The Phillies get the Astros. What did you think of Ronald Acuna? Like, I love tormenting Philadelphia fans because they deserve it 99% of the time. But and knowing the history with Mattingly, I mean, we talked earlier with Tony Gwynn Jr. He said probably not going to see

0: that smoke with them going or throwing it Ronald or something like that. But it was just one pitcher reacting, basically, and not Don Mattingly and the Phillies as a whole to what Ronald did.
1: No, and like we said, or like we saw, there wasn't a whole bunch of headhunting or things that went on after that. Usually it's the fan base gets fired up and you feel like it's this old school baseball and you know Bob Gibson's name comes up or Don Drysdale's name comes up and we get into the old school stuff. But I had no problem with that. I'm of the opinion, celebrate your home runs, celebrate your strikeouts, you know, if you're a pitcher, celebrate your great plays, whatever it is. The emotion in the game is better for the game. And I don't think that there's really any reason to devolve into this back and forth thing where somebody's got to get hit every time they do something different than the next guy does it. But I thought was interesting was that big home run that he hit off the Phillies reliever, you know, that was throwing 100 miles an hour. After the game, he's asked, you know, what did you make of Ronald Acuna Jr. rounding the bases? He's like, I made that I needed to get him out next time. He hit a homer. That's for him. That's not for me. I need to execute pitches better. A little different than the Zach Wheeler thing, which I thought kind of caught maybe a little bit more flack than it should have. I thought it was kind of ridiculous. We live in and work in a business where narratives are obviously interesting to people. I just don't think this was a narrative that was really worth exploring at this point. The Braves home run celebration is 3+ years old. It really shouldn't have been that interesting.
2: Yeah.
1: And it wasn't.
2: No, for us, I mean, it's not. But I think as other people see it around the country, what are they doing? You know, they lose their minds. Right. Grant McCauley joining us here. If you're just joining us, Bryce Elder having a scope surgery, guys. He's going to be out at least 3 to 4 weeks.
0: That so news, done for the regular season?
2: Yeah, that news coming down for the Braves today with Walt Weiss. What about Grant Holmes, man? 6 innings pitched in 4 of his last 6 starts. What does this mean for Grant Holmes?
1: It means that he has pitched himself into the conversation that he very much wanted to be a part of, which was October usage, the thing that we've just been talking about and will be talking about for the coming weeks. Grant Holmes has just been making a case, and it's not just, hey, at the end of the night, you look at the numbers, and you're like, oh, wow, he went 6 innings and kept the team in the game. Good for him. But you're kind of starting to watch him do this and think, wow, like, I like the way that he's pitching. And Walt Weiss talked to me a little bit about the arsenal that he's using and also the fact that he's been able to limit the walks that have been plaguing him at times during the season. He's been, I think, a little bit more aggressive. Using the curveball off the slider is something else that Walt pointed out. And we started to see a little velocity from him on the four-seam fastball. I mean, he struck out Luis Arraez swinging. And if you don't think that's a big deal, go look at the strikeout column in Luis Arraez's baseball reference page or on the back of his baseball card for all the folks that like analog stuff. You'll see that he doesn't strike out very much. It's about 20 times a year. So you get him swinging on a fastball down the middle, you've certainly done something. And I think Grant Holmes has kind of just been quietly compiling a lot of really good starts. And it's the way that he's doing it, in addition to the output itself, that's starting to, I think, make at least a case that Grant Holmes has a potentially significant role to play as the Braves are figuring out the Game 3 and Game 4 scenarios for their playoffs.
0: We know Matt Olson has been the MVP for this team. He's kept the team afloat, and he's cold now. How worried are you? Last 7 games, man, it's rough. About 087, 255 OPS for the last 7.
1: Yeah, and there's no way around that. And I actually talked about this on From the Diamond. You go back 3 weeks, Matt Olson's hitting below .150 with 1 homer and 3 runs knocked in and striking out at a 33% clip. So we're seeing the numbers. We're noticing it. He's noticing it. He's been feeling it. It's not often I see Matt Olson slamming a bat in a helmet after a strikeout, but it happened over the weekend in Philly. It's just one of those little things I take note of. And, you know, we kind of joked a little bit with Walt Weiss. Hey, you gave Ronald a day off, but you can't really do that with Matt. And Walt said, as he has many times, I'm not going to be the one that screws that thing up, this consecutive game streak. But even if he didn't start a game, he's going to find a spot to pinch hit him and keep that streak going, I would assume. And Walt pretty much said as much today. But Walt said also, we're not to that point yet. Matt's going to keep grinding it out, and they're going to figure out a way to get through this. He's done it many times in the past. And so you're not alarmed necessarily, but man, it would be nice, especially with Ronald swinging the bat well and some of the other guys in front of Matt Olson, to get some big innings going and some RBI opportunities for Matt Olson to continue doing the thing he's done all year, which, as you pointed out, was basically be the Braves MVP.
2: Grant, how does A.J. Smith-Shawver fit into this mix? I know he's going tonight.
1: It's a good question, and I think he's still answering that question because it's command and control and finesse, I guess, that is the last thing for a lot of Tommy John pitchers to be able to really reclaim as they come back. His fastball's been good. Walt said that's actually been maybe a little bit more competitive than it was even last year when he was pitching well for that first couple of months. But the swing and miss pitches that he has, the breaking stuff, and being able to control counts and put away hitters, that's been an issue for him. A lot of base runners. hits and walks have been a problem for him. Some home runs here and there have also bit him. He's just got to find that consistency. That's what he's going to be searching for, and that'll let us know exactly how much you can reasonably or, I guess, responsibly put on him or ask from him to be a part of their playoff, I guess, either rotation or just their pitching plans in general. But they do see him, as far as his profile is concerned and the arm talent that he has, as a guy they'd very much like to have playing a role if he can step into it.
2: Great stuff. We'll see what happens in this series. As you said, it doesn't get any easier, Phillies, and then and then Cubs. So, guys, I mean, we got to finish strong, right? I mean, the month's just started. I know it feels good coming off of that Philly win, or at least, you know, the way we handled that series.
0: That Riley triple was huge.
2: Yeah, there were moments, man, where you just felt like, okay, you know what, we're going to be fine. And Grant, you, like I said, the confidence for me has been continuing to build. We've all had doubts, you know, as we've gone through this season, but now we're in September, man, and I think it's coming together. I don't like the Bryce thing, but that is what it is, and hopefully he can come back and maybe help us.
1: Yeah, and they've had to overcome this stuff all year long. We've talked about these stories. On a good note, Robert Suarez threw two bullpens, completed those. His next step is to face hitters. If that goes well, rehab assignment for him, and hopefully back before the regular season closes. So,
2: give me a percentage on that. What do you think?
1: I think a high probability. I would say a better than 90% chance that he's back, unless he suffers a setback, which would effectively, I would imagine, end his season. They are expecting, and Robert Suarez told us before the road trip, he is expecting to be back before the end of the regular season.
2: Wow. All right. That is good news. All right, man. Thank you so much. Follow Grant, man. Stay up on all the things Braves-related and baseball-related. Braves split with Philly, and now we'll see what they do against the Rays. We'll talk tomorrow. Thanks again.
1: Thanks, guys.
2: All right, guys, it's Dukes and Bell. We'll come back. He says he's not 100%, and that is his reason for not being active this week. Not only is he not the starter, he's not active, okay? We'll get back into that conversation as we've been talking to you all day about it. And then I got to tell you guys, Pittsburgh is not feeling sorry for us at all. It's Dukes and Bell.

0: into that conversation as we've been talking to you all day about it. And then I got to tell you guys, Pittsburgh is not feeling sorry for us at all. It's Dukes and Bell.
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3: Big delays east of town with a crash on I-20 eastbound at Wesley Chapel Road in the right lane. A crash affecting your drive in Cumberland on I-285 westbound and I-75, the right lane closed. Word of a crash and delays building in West Atlanta. I-285 southbound near Hollowell Parkway. Another crash reported in Atlanta on I-75 southbound at Northside Drive. I'm Neil Fiorito with Odyssey Atlanta Traffic.
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11: 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It's Dukes and Bell, Sports Radio 92.9 The Game. It was a long, fun Labor Day. Hope you guys enjoyed it. But as this news dropped on Monday, Mike, you know, I think Falcon Country and Falcon Nation was like, what? What's going on? And again, Mike said it. If the quarterback comes to you and says, I'm not ready to play, what are you going to do? You're going to force the hand? No, you're just going to let it play out.
12: Right.
11: But we got to make decisions and you got to try to do what's best for the team. The thing that we've discussed today, or at least one aspect of this, is all this is coming from him. The coaches are not forcing this. This is not Kevin Stefanski or Tommy Rees going, you know what? We can't play him. They're asking, where are you at? Right. I think, Mike, if it was left up to them, they would want him to try to play. But they're not going to say that publicly, right? They're not going to force that issue. And then you go, all right, well, this is why, again, they kept four quarterbacks. And that whole thing seemed weird when the rosters, remember the roster cuts. But now, you know, you look at this and Penix being inactive, it totally makes sense. So Tua's starting on Sunday. We've got Cooper Rush as the backup. Strand is the emergency guy, Mike. And that's how this will look, at least for the time being.
12: Right. So whether they knew this all along, and this is always the plan now, I'd like to see, okay, so the Steeler game's out the window. How about week two against Carolina? How about that at home?
11: Penix?
12: Yes. Carolina Panthers. Okay. Week two. How about that?
11: Okay.
12: And the other thing is, and this is probably the one that most of our audience doesn't buy, is what if Tua does well? You know, because everybody's written Tua off already.
11: Yeah, they have.
12: I mean, and like, I'm not really interested in Tua, but what if he, you know, he is a veteran, he has experience, he has a high percentage, completion percentage his whole career.
11: But you're not throwing a rookie out there.
12: No, I mean, and it's not like he hasn't seen tough defenses. No, again, the guy was a top 10 quarterback, then he wasn't. Now, what's he going to be? Okay, he's also got his own crossroads here, and he doesn't give a flip about Michael Penix Jr. He'll say all the nice things, but he's trying to go get another job.
11: Yeah,
12: you know. So, what if Tua does well, and what is well enough if the Falcons, if Matt Ryan and Ian, not that they have, but if Matt Ryan and Ian Cunningham and the brain trust say we've got to get this evaluation for Penix.
11: Well,
12: we got to see what we got, because we got to make a decision on this guy.
11: This gets interesting to me because if you're losing, but the quarterback is not the reason why, then what's your excuse for making the change? You follow me? Mm. You're losing, but or Tua is playing at a high enough level where you go, wait a minute, I've said this to you, Mike, 250, 275, two touchdowns, no turnovers, but we lose. On him? No fumbles, no silly giveaways. Like, those are the things where you go, all right, if you're being competent and you're playing that way, and you go, well, yeah, we're just going to make a change –

0: you make the change because you say, well, we're losing. But really, the quarterback has not the reason why. And so I think, again, we're going to see Michael Penix at some point. I do not know what the timetable is. We've been talking about this damn timetable, guys, for 6 months. 6 months we've been talking about the date and when are we going to get the timetable.
1: Didn't we have a soundbite from Mike from earlier this camp where he said the doctor said he'll never have a problem with that knee?
0: He did.
1: Like, right? Or we had that soundbite. Like, remember we were talking about Forrest Gump, like magic legs. You know, I mean, okay.
0: What was it? It was a bold promise.
1: Yeah, I mean, and like, I don't know if the orthopedist really say that. I don't know. Either way, but if Mike needs that to get some confidence, fine. Guys, at the end of the day, we just want to see him after. That's why if you feel that you guys are being petty, being bullies. No, I just want to see my franchise quarterback get established. Otherwise, we got to go right back to the drawing board next year and draft one. That's why all these guys are like, yeah, man, he's not ready. Well, so when is he going to be ready? When do we get the full sample size? It's already, by definition, not a full season for him. I mean, this is why I get frustrated. And I don't understand why people aren't as frustrated. You've got the patience of Joe, but this was any other player who you didn't identify as you, for whatever reason, you identify with. He's a good guy. No one debates that. You would have already been like, whatever. Nobody's texting me about Braylon Trice. You know? Nobody's telling me to give I banged the drum for Braylon Trice because I thought he had promise. But now he's in the same boat as Penix. You say it's probably not going to happen for him. But you guys are in denial over it. Here's Michael a few weeks earlier.
2: I went and saw the doctor, you know, before camp started. He's like, this is an amazing ACL. He's like, you should never have any more knee problems for the rest of your career. Like, that's word for word what he told me. So it's like, okay, I hear that. But it's like, all right, now I'm like, all right, do I trust that?
1: Do I trust? That's why we've said, guys, no one debates the guy's toughness. We've seen him play and make big plays already for us. But this is the mental aspect that you keep bringing up, and it's a valid point.
0: No, it is.
1: And all you have to do is listen to it in his own words, Day-Day.
3: But let me ask you something. You guys ever had any injuries, not trying to be funny, but injuries that you had to recover from when you were like, when you did play sports in your days and stuff like that?
1: Collarbones.
3: Right.
1: Knees.
3: Did you ever at times feel something when you were like, I don't know if that's how that's supposed to feel?
0: So did they?
3: I'm just asking.
0: No. So, because I didn't go pro and I wasn't a professional, so I don't linger on my college stuff.
3: Right.
0: Okay. But a knee injury injured my career.
3: Right.
0: And I was never the fastest guy. You know, it was, there were things that I knew I was up against. Mm-hmm. Okay. But because of the recovery, okay, and we're going back, guys, this is, again, late 90s, all right? Technology is a lot better than it is now. But at the end of the day, like, I knew, okay, you know what? I can come back, but it's an uphill battle. And, you know, they're recruiting better guys than I am right now, and I'm coming back off this injury. I'm still not the player that I was. In my head, I knew I wasn't going to win. I wasn't going to be what I wanted to be. Cool. There's a lot of guys that are listening right now who know exactly what I'm talking about. I'm resolved to saying I'm all right with that, right? But I wasn't a quarterback. And the point I'm making is at that position, it's different. It's different, Day-Day.
3: It is, but to your point.
0: Offensive lineman, ask Mike Johnson. Offensive linemen get hurt all the time, okay? They come and go. Quarterback is different. And I just feel like there's a lot more pressure to show up, and certainly if you're physically cleared, to go out and perform and show your teammates. It's not even about us. It's not about the fans. So, yes, to your point, yeah, there's been injuries. I've experienced that. I haven't had three. I don't know too many people who have. But the idea is there have been injuries for many guys who are listening right now who said, you know what, I ain't coming back from this. I can't be the same dude. I'm good. And here he is battling this, and what I'm telling you is, mentally, I'm about to cuss. That blank is hard. It is hard. So I get it from where he's sitting. I really do. But it's also something you have to overcome if you're ever going to be great again. And that is the point that I don't know if he knows. He can tell me he wants to, and he can tell me he's doing all the work, and he can tell me he's walking his walk, and which he's doing all those things. But if you don't mentally overcome that, bro, I'm telling you right now, you know what happens? Ready, set, and I'm getting rid of this damn thing. Because I am not confident to sit where I need to sit and look around the pocket and do the things I need to do because I don't want to get hurt again, man. Does that make sense?
3: It does. And I only asked that question because when he was asked, and I think I don't know if we have that cut on there or not, if they got to that one, but he was asked, what hurdles do you need to get over? And his exact answer was, I'm just not 100%.

0: 100%. You didn't say in what capacity.
1: Yes, but what Mike,
0: so what I'm saying,
1: but Mike's playing that soundbite to tell you the doctor is telling him the knee is fine.
0: I understand that, but what I'm saying is, going back to my question, like sometimes they may tell you one thing, but you know your body. And when you've had 3 ACL surgeries,
1: right,
0: you know what feels right and what doesn't feel right. And I'm just saying maybe that's a place he's in right now where he knows
1: he still
0: in
1: don't
0: real
1: feel right.
0: bullets. Yeah,
1: he's not
0: feeling right.
2: All right, well, again, I hope he finds the confidence to get out there, and I hope we get to see him out here before the season passes. Oh, I mean, let's be honest. I mean, it's his career is on, and this is what I'm trying to explain. That lady said, remember when Cousins did exactly what we were talking, we already explained that, and we talked about it. And again, if you can't tell the difference between a guy who is established in this league, who made $100 million guaranteed, who, again, coach should have benched him for a week to get him to heal up. There was a lack of common sense on a number of levels. Versus a guy who hasn't established himself yet, who's got an injury history. That's the thing. All these guys are like, well, he's had 3. Yes, exactly. You're making the argument for me. He's had 3 knee injuries. You never should have drafted him. The odds of this guy surviving a 5 or 6 year NFL career are probably 1,000 to 1. Let's find out what this guy is and let's get on with it. So I know he can either take the heat, do the job, or I draft another freaking quarterback next year. Hello, the clock is ticking.
0: But Mike, you don't think he knows that?
2: Well, okay. Well,
0: like,
2: then,
0: you don't think he, right. as you're, like right, you so said, when, he's a professional
2: so
0: quarterback.
2: When's
0: you
2: the right
0: think,
2: time? So when's the right time, Day-Day?
0: Whenever he feels it's the right time. You don't think he realizes that if I'm waiting too long, my career
2: I don't
0: am
2: know.
0: Completely
2: I
0: done?
2: I don't know that.
0: You don't think he doesn't
2: no,
0: realize that?
2: I don't know that. I don't know
0: Come
2: why.
0: Come on, Mike. He
2: no.
0: has to realize that. He's an NFL player.
2: Yep. Well,
0: he
2: guess
0: knows.
2: What? Not for long. He's going to get his ass out there.
1: Sorry, I'm laughing at this.
2: I mean, look, it's beautiful. I'm above the line, Day-Day. You're below the line. You're making excuses.
0: I'm
2: talking
0: excuses.
2: Reality.
0: This is no reality. Is this dude has been to your point? That's, you've said it over and over. 3 ACL surgeries.
2: Right.
0: He knows what it's gonna. He knows okay. what it needs to feel like.
2: So,
0: he
2: I,
0: also
2: so
0: knows been, that he is putting. He is taking a major risk by yes. saying I'm not ready to go yet. He knows that.
1: Can I ask you this? Because we're up against it. Trust us. There's more of this to come.
2: Yes.
1: Week. 6 weeks? 6 weeks?
2: Yeah, I mean, enough? What's. Give me a number.
0: I mean, I don't know, but I would
2: and
0: say
2: when do
0: 3.
2: You, and by the way,
0: I would say 3.
2: Oh, so when do you get impatient? When do you run
0: I'm
2: out of patience?
0: I'm not impatient because I just want to win.
2: But when do
0: so
2: you,
0: if Tua is right. the guy that can get us games, then so be it.
2: Okay.
0: He
2: okay.
0: comes back whenever he comes
2: but when,
0: back.
2: But when do you actually get to a point where I'm at? Where you go,
0: I'm
2: time to blank
0: that,
2: or get off the pot?
0: I'm past it. This is his decision.
2: Yes,
0: this is his
2: it
0: risk.
2: It is his
0: He's
2: career.
0: He's rolling the dice.
2: Passing him by.
0: He's rolling the dice. So yes. All I care now is like, look, can Tua get the job done? That's it.
3: Yeah, the YouTube video right now, Carl just kind of just sitting in the middle, just watching, just looking.
2: How did that happen?
1: It's great. No, I love it. Day-Day is very passionate about this, and he's giving Michael Penix some grace. Many of you are not.
2: Right.
1: And many of you are like me who want to question the mentality of where his head is at.
4: You need to be more like a dog.
1: We need dogs. We do. All right, guys. We are live tomorrow, Mike, Napa Auto Parts.
2: Yeah, man. We're going to be hitting the road. It's down on Jonesboro Road. It's Morro Lake City. We do this every year. I think it's our 5th year we've done this. Now, again, we don't give away the flags until 5. Now, you're welcome to come by, hang out, say hi. And by the way, don't feed the DJs. Remember last time everybody was bringing us stuff? But anyway, we always appreciate that. But we'll be at Napa, and the Falcons will be there with their promo team, and the flag giveaway starts at 5 o'clock. So if you're heading on the south side, everyone always says, when you come to the south side, we're going to be down there, guys. It's always a blast. So get there and be ready to rock. And 5 o'clock, flag giveaway for the Falcons, Napa flags.
1: All right, turtles out there. I just spoke with

0: To the voice. We'll get some college football conversation in there as well. Wes is always great about that. So make sure you're here starting at 2 o'clock tomorrow. And if you come down, man, to Napa Auto Parts, we'd love to get a chance to see you. Again, flags won't be handed out until around 5 o'clock.
1: Right on.
0: Okay?
1: All right, and then man. It's first come, first serve.
0: That's great. Oh, great job, Dede, executive producing. Great job as well. And thank you guys for being here and making us the number one sports station and number one sports show. Mike Bell, clear your throat.
2: Hey, man, you guys play poker, whether it's Texas Hold'em, you play with your boys, you know, 5-10 blinds. You got rags, you can't bluff, man. Well, you can. You got to see it through. You got to hope that the other guy's chicken out. Game of chicken with the SEC and LSU is what I'm talking about. If you're really thinking about having a vote to kick LSU out, you got to be prepared to see it through. I think this is just another in a litany of a guy I thought was pretty good at his job, but I'm losing confidence. And I wonder if other folks around the SEC are. And Greg Sankey, what are you doing here? Yeah, LSU, now the governor's back down, so maybe the game of chicken is working. But I always said, man, if you're going to threaten something, you better be prepared to do it.
0: Mm. Yeah, there's no doubt. Hey, we learned a lot. Well, did we? The first weekend of college football, it was entertaining, but there were a lot of cupcakes. And sometimes you can learn things, and sometimes you don't learn anything. I'm looking forward to the bigger matchups, but there were moments this weekend where you went, oh, that guy's good. That guy's not. That team looks like the real deal. They don't. College football is a marathon. It is not a sprint. Week one doesn't define you. But for a guy like Dabo Swinney, it just might have. If you didn't hear the presser today where Dabo attacks the reporter and basically ask him the question, did you play football? That's irrelevant. You're the head coach. You have to answer to what your team is doing. Dabo, come on, be the bigger man. If you love the show,
2: you tell your friends.
0: If you don't,
2: your team didn't pay its power bill.
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6: We have some issues on the roadways starting downtown. Big delays building on I-20 westbound at the connector. That is a stall blocking the center lane. We have crash delays that continue on I-20 westbound near Riverside Parkway. Looks like everything is getting cleaned up on the left shoulder. Another crash with delays reported in Sandy Springs. I-285 westbound, you'll notice some extra traffic around Georgia 400. I'm Neil Fiorito with Odyssey Atlanta Traffic.
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5: 404-726-0929. Thank you. Pretty self-explanatory tonight. 404-726-0929. Let's go. I mean, should I do anything else? Should I just put my feet up now and wait for y'all to chime in, and then we'll talk for 4 hours? Because that's what I plan on doing tonight. I don't know about you. 404-726-0929. Let's go.
6: He kept repeating, three knee surgeries. Yeah, talk about the three knee surgeries.
5: Yeah, thanks, buddy. Mr. Big Voice. Yeah, he ain't ready, folks. What's up, Atlanta? It's Chris Thomas Turtle, live in the Kia Studios with you for the full four, the only full four of the week. You heard that right. The only full four of the week. So we're not wasting any time tonight. 404-726-0929. Let's go. Oh, boy. We'll get to the Braves. Good series. Could have been great. We'll get to the Schwellenbach news. Elder news. Everybody's hurt, so what does it matter? They're all hurt. Elder news. He gone. We'll get to college football. Our buddy Jeremy Johnson's going to check in. We'll get to LSU. We'll get to it all. Promise. Pinky promise. But Atlanta? Oh, my. I don't know if anybody necessarily expected the circumstances under which we are dealing with right now. Immediatamente. Right now. Tua is the guy. Yeah. We've all had about a day, a little more now, to let that sink in. So how we feel? He's the guy, at least for now. Kevin Stefanski, very adamant, not a timeline guy. Does not want to be coerced by us media folk rattling our fists in the air, demanding answers. Mark Zeno, Mark Raimondi, Joe Patrick, Tory McIlhenny, Will McFadden, all in the Jimmy Crib press room. Rattling our fists at Kevin Stefanski. We want answers. We want answers. Guess what? We ain't getting them, Atlanta. We getting squadoosh. Kevin Stefanski would not commit to anything beyond this week. And honestly, I don't blame him. Because if

Augustus prologue in any indication here, oh boy. Buckle the heck up, Atlanta. So let's talk about it. 404-726-0929. How do we feel about Tua starting? I'll lay out in a second what actually needs to happen here. Again, this is my only full four for the week, so I want to do as deep dive as much as we can tonight into this game. I'll be on for 2 hours on Thursday. I'll be on for 4.5 hours on Saturday, but for the actual Chris Thomas tonight crowd, my usuals, my regulars, Norm! Hey, Turtle! Yeah, the regular crowd. Let's break this thing down tonight, and we will in just a second. But I want your overall thoughts. Do you have any faith? that's really kind of where we're at right now. Oh boy, it's fun, isn't it? NFL is here, baby! Yeah! This time tomorrow we'll be gearing up for a game. A game, not practice, a game. And we got Tua. Yeah, that's what's going down, baby, in the ATL. Well, actually in Pittsburgh. Listen, is it impossible that Tua goes into Acrisure Stadium on Sunday, performs well, and gets a dub? No. Is it likely? Well, based on what we've seen, I would say no. But again, we'll get to that in just a second. Because I don't want to just be, you know, the raining cloud of grayness here for 4 hours. Because I do think there's a way that the Falcons win this game. And the formula has to formula. The math has got to be mathin', as the kids say. Literally and figuratively. Okay? And it's going to be very specific to get this thing going because he's got a lot going against him. So we'll lay that out. But the bigger thing for me, so I want your take on Tua. But guys, I also want your take on Penix. I don't know. Like, I know. Here's what I do know. I know that we knew that this was a possibility from the jump, right? I know that we knew that there was even a pretty good possibility that this is what it was going to be from the jump. Here's what we didn't know, though. That it was going to look the way that it did. Because here's the truth, Orin. Perception is reality. Okay? It's cliche for a reason, folks. Perception is reality. And the perception of the offseason from OTAs to now on Tua Tagovailoa has been less than stellar, if we're being polite. Far less than stellar. So I understand and share in the hesitation, the frustration, the confusion surrounding our quarterback situation. Michael Penix Jr. has been cleared for what? 3 weeks now going on? But he can't even be active for the game. No, not practice. We're talking about the game. He can't even dress. I mean, that's not good. Again, we talked about this similarly last week. It's not good. And you can't convince me otherwise. Because if this was part of some grand scheme from the Falcons all along, they wouldn't have waited until literally the 11th hour to name their starter. Why? Again, there is no this pseudo advantage that everybody wants to talk about. Because the Falcons held the starter decision until Monday, as if Pittsburgh doesn't know that it's between Penix and Tua and has acted appropriately the entire time leading up to this point, is ridiculous.

And to me, it says, no, I don't know this, but I don't know how you could draw any other logical conclusion that they were giving it every minute that they could to see if Penix would be ready. And he ain't. Because think about it. If Tua won the job and they were 1,000% confident in Tua, you don't wait until the Monday of game week to name him. Especially when the other guy didn't take, you ready for this, Atlanta? A snap in the preseason? You don't wait. You announce it. At the same time, the Vikings announced Kyler Murray. At the same time, the Cards announced Jacoby Brissett. The same time, the Jets announced Geno Smith. You know? That's when you announce it. Not now, where we're, you know, you could start counting the hours until game day. No. You make sure that Tua has all the backing and all the confidence. If you knew a month ago, a month and a half ago, that this was going to be the case. Right? I don't know. Do you think I'm wrong? Tell me. 404-726-0929. I'm concerned about Penix. I just am. I'll be concerned about him until he gets into a game and shows the world that he's fine. And that's just how it's going to be. But until then, there's no blind faith. There's no blind security. There's no blind trust. It just doesn't exist between at least me and Michael Penix Jr. right now. Maybe some of you have it. I still want him to do really well. But how in the world, with the way that this has gone down, and just the agony day after day, update after how many, how many times did we hear Penix speak and essentially just say the same thing over and over and over again? Oh, too many is the answer. Too many. So let's talk. 404-726-0929. Do you have trust that Tua can get this thing done? I'll give you the game plan of what I think needs to happen in order for him to have success in this game. Do you think he can do it? Hint, the offensive line has to hold up. That's non-negotiable. And they got a tough task with TJ Watt and company. And then how you feeling about Penix? Has the last couple of weeks changed your opinion at all? Or is this how you thought it would go? 404-726-0929. Chris Thomas tonight, 92.9 The Game.

0: to suit up and play for San Francisco. Kittle tore his Achilles in January while facing the Eagles in the playoffs. The Rams will leave for Australia tonight and arrive about 24 hours before the game kicks off. The complete opposite approach of the 49ers, who have been down under since Friday. I'm Adam Abdallah.
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6: Update time. Downtown, a stall on I-20 westbound cleared from the connector. We have a crash reported in Marietta on I-75 northbound at South Marietta Parkway. Expect traffic there and more delays building in Sandy Springs. Georgia 400 southbound passing the Glen Ridge Connector. Reports of an accident there. Another crash to watch for in McDonough on McDonough Road near I-75. I'm Neil Fiorito with Odyssey Atlanta Traffic.
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0: How you feeling about Penix right now, man? Obviously, I want to know about the guy that's going to get the start. How do you feel? Listen, there's a couple of things. It's Chris Thomas tonight, Turtle, with you till 10, that I think need to happen. I tweeted them out last night at C Thomas Radio. Hit me up. We can follow all things Atlanta sports together. By the way, again, I can't say this enough. Oren, if you've looked at my Twitter lately, it is just a lava plume, is the way I would describe it, an eruption of engagement. And I can't thank y'all enough for helping me out on the Twitters as a growing media personality in the Atlanta market. So thank you all for hitting me up, not just on the phones at 404-726-0929, but on Twitter as well, at C Thomas Radio. I see your calls here in just a sec. Sam, Vincent, Ryan, Kelly, Brian, and Bryson, grab a line. Well, right now you can't because they're all full, but hang on. We will get you in. A couple of things. Tua, if he's to succeed on Sunday, the offensive line has to help him. Whether that's Charlie Warner being used next to Juwan Taylor or Jake Matthews or both, the offensive line cannot be anything other than solid. If it's anything less than solid, the Falcons aren't winning the game because they're not going to be able to score points. If Tua is rushing around back there at all, it's not going to work. He needs to have a clean pocket the majority of the time. There were too many times in the preseason, the second the play started to break down, happy feet, happy feet, happy feet, dance, dance, dance, throw it away. Or two-yard completion. Can't do it. That's not going to work. He needs to maintain his signature accuracy. That's a given. Because that's what he's good at. So if he's going to work in this Stefanski system, which I've said all along, I think he can, accuracy, precision, poise. Those are the three biggest things Tua needs to exhibit on Sunday. He needs to be accurate with the football. He needs to be precise, meaning timing, in sync with his receivers. And he needs to be poised, meaning not feeling the rush of the defenders and trying to bail out or slide in and out of the pocket, because that's just not a strength of his. He needs to stand tall at whatever that is for him on a good day, 5'11", and get the ball out. And finally, you can't live and die with the dink and dunk. Okay? There has to be some level of fear in the defense that you could escalate a play down the field. There has to be. If the only thing the defense needs to account for is running the ball, short pass out of the backfield, or two-yard pass over the line of scrimmage, you're not winning the game. It's that simple. So that's what I think needs to happen for Tua. And then Michael Penix Jr., man, how y'all feeling about him right now? It's hard to conjure up some positivity unless you felt like all along this was the plan and everything's just status quo. Sam leads us off. Sam, what do you think?
1: Well, as far as Tua, no, I have no faith in Tua. And, you know, it's beyond football. I mean, you got him for, what, $1 million?
0: Yep.
1: You know, it's the reason you got him for that cheap, because he's done. But, you know, my concern with Tua, you know, if I was a son, brother, anything in my power to get this man to retire, I'm concerned about his health and his survival. You know, we all saw what happened to Tua the last time he got hit the last time he was laying on the ground, you know?
0: Yeah.
1: So, I mean, no, I don't have faith in him as an NFL starting quarterback. I'm more concerned about his life after football. You know what I mean? And, you know, as far as Michael Penix, I do not understand why anyone is surprised and shocked. This man was cleared. He has a new coach, new offense, and he's only been able to practice this new offense in 11-on-11 drills for 3 weeks. Of course he's not ready. And the absolute worst thing you can do at this point is to rush a man who clearly is not ready with his history. That's the worst thing you could possibly do. So I don't understand the shock and the surprise. I didn't expect him back until October. So I just don't understand why anyone would be surprised.
0: Well, I hear you, and I thank you for the phone call. Thanks for leading off, Sam. I don't think most people thought that, though. That's the difference.
2: And you know why they didn't think that, Chris?
0: Why?
2: Because Michael Penix said things that led them to believe that wasn't going to be the case.
0: You mean like, I'm really close? He said that four different times.

0: times, Mike.
1: Four, man. It's not good, right? And as I said last week, it's okay for it not to be good. I get what Sam's saying. But Sam, I think you're in the overwhelming minority there, my friend. I think we all thought once he got cleared, they had this nice little two-week window to get him ramped up, and he should be ready. Because, again, the question I asked, Oren, and again, there's something about this time slot and water cooler talk. I asked this a month ago, 2 months ago. If he's cleared, then isn't he cleared? What is that? What is the, like, it's like the old judge. It's like, I don't know the, you guys know that story about the old judge in the court case. I don't know how to define pornography, but I know it when I see it. Like, I don't know if there's a singular definition for the word cleared, but I thought if you're cleared, you're cleared, right? That's what it keeps coming down to. And Joe Patrick, who we'll talk to here in a few minutes, did a good job of trying to separate, if there is separation required, of exactly what being cleared means. Does being cleared mean you're ready to go? Or does that just mean ready to go for practice? And at the time of him being cleared, that was not delineated to us. We just got the message, Michael Penix Jr. is cleared. Okay? It was not Michael Penix Jr. is cleared for 11-on-11, comma, but we will need to provide you a second update to say when he's ready for game action. They didn't do that. So we were just left to figure, because usually, like, Billy Bowman, he's been cleared. Jesse Bates has been cleared. Therefore, they're cleared, right? Right? 404-726-0929, 404-726-0929. Vincent is up next. Vincent.
2: Turtle, what's going on?
1: What up, man?
2: What up, Day-Day? I know you in there, too, man. I heard you on the last segment, man. I just bless your heart, man. You really giving my companions opportunity a chance, man. But let's just talk numbers for a second. I'm trying to see what is it that we so infatuated with ready or trying to rush a quarterback that's 4-8 that has a less than 60% completion percentage. I'm trying to see what did he show us so far to the point where
1: it's more about the way the other Vincent. It's more about the way the other guys looked.
2: I definitely understand that, but here's the thing. So if a person, my thing is, it's just humanity far as us in competition. I think Tour sucks so bad to the point where Michael Pittis feel like he don't have to rush back at all. I have heard numerous of players when they injured and they got a quarterback that's playing real great. They not saying they it's not a stupid thing to do, but they rush themselves back because they don't want to lose their job. Michael Pittis is so comfortable, and he's not going to lose his job that he's not rushing back at all. I really think it was his decision to not start this game. Kevin Stefanski probably asked him.
1: No, I do. I do too. But Vincent, doesn't the lack of a sense of urgency, doesn't that kind of hit the wrong way? With a game coming up on Sunday, and, like, this team needs to win.
2: Not meant to be there no more, and that's something you never want to hear from your franchise quarterback. We would never hear anything like that from Matt Ryan. And my thing is, I just think that he's just mentally not there anymore. And who's to blame him? I mean, he had these injuries three times. He still is a human being. We definitely understand that. But I just think that we just need to call it for what it is, because you can see in his verbiage and his answers that he's just not there mentally. I feel like he's there physically. Patrick Mahomes injured himself way before him and back and started Monday. And he'd been through this three times, so you would think he would know how to get back as fast as possible. I just think it's a mental issue. I do appreciate him by not putting himself out there to, you know, just do nothing, because he's not mentally ready, man. Thanks for taking my call.
1: Yeah, appreciate it, Vincent. But, like, again, Oren,
0: That's Oren, not Day-Day, by the way.
1: Yeah, Oren, not Day-Day, by the way. There's such a bad joke I can make that I'm not going to make. Oh, we love our listeners. Oren, that's not good, though. Vincent, hello. I'm like sparklers in the air, neon flashing sign, light bulbs going off. That's my whole point, man. That's not good. That's awful. Like, to have to say that about your potential starting quarterback. No. Like, y'all fell into the sand trap on that one. That's what I'm trying to tell you. Exactly what Vincent just said there at the end. That is not good. No matter how you slice it. All right, Ryan, Kelly, Brian, Bryson, y'all are on hold. Just stay there. We'll talk with Joe Patrick. We'll take more of your calls. I'm here until 10 o'clock. Again, only full four of the week, so I'm going to take as many calls as possible. So if you're on hold, just stay there. You're getting on at 404-726-0929. 92.9 The Game.
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0: We have big delays forming in DeKalb County because of a vehicle fire affecting I-285 westbound inner loop near I-675. Two left lanes are blocked. You're getting really heavy, and we're also heavy in Marietta. Reports of a crash to watch for driving on I-75 northbound near South Marietta Parkway. Another crash to watch for if you're in Sandy Springs on Georgia 400 southbound right near the Glen Ridge Connector. I'm Neil Fiorito with Odyssey Atlanta Traffic.
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0: one starter, but not like the starter or having one quote unquote the job, makes it seem as if actually Penix is kind of more of the starting quarterback for the team. He's just basically not healthy right now, or he's not capable of playing, which is a personal decision on his part.
1: Joe, I also have been thinking about this a lot. none of it good, but I have been thinking about it a lot. If Tua Tagovailoa did, I don't know, anywhere north of 55, 60% of what they would have ideally liked to have seen,
0: right,
1: and they had any modicum of an idea of this timeline for Michael Penix Jr., they would have announced this a month ago. Because why on earth would you have it where all eyes are on you? You announce it on a day where you take up you lead SportsCenter. You're taking up the entire news cycle because you're the only team that hasn't announced a starting quarterback. And they clearly, Joe, clearly were giving Michael Penix Jr. a deadline and saying, let us know. This is our drop dead date here. We can no longer name you the starting quarterback after this date. Whether it was Saturday, Sunday, Monday morning when it officially got leaked to Adam Schefter and everybody else that Tua was going to be starting, that we need to know by this date. And if you cannot commit to us by this date, essentially, Joe, we have to name Tua the starting quarterback. And I think that's what it came down to. Because, again, if Tua had done anything remotely close to allowing them to name him the starting quarterback with confidence, they would have done it.
0: Yeah, 100%. I mean, let's put ourselves back in the shoes we wore in April, right? Where you couldn't have really predicted. I mean, maybe, I'm sure there were definitely some optimists about Michael Penix and thinking that, you know, he was going to be healthy for training camp and you know, make it a quarterback competition, that he could start week one of the season. I was more pessimistic, and I think the Falcons were just reasonably, just realistic, basically, about the situation and saying that it would be great if he gets back that soon, but ultimately, we need a quarterback to start the season, and so, okay, we go to the market. Who's out there? Well, we can get Tua Tagovailoa, who started a playoff game, who's led the NFL in passing yards for no money. This is our guy, and that's why they went out and got him, and I think that, you know, they expected him to come in and, to your point, just win that job. Not even of course, he wouldn't really be competing against anybody. So it's hard to say kind of winning, but just clearly showing that he's capable of being the quarterback for this team. And then we kind of go through training camp and just, no quarterbacks being named. The way I was thinking about this going into training camp was that, yes, they were going to kind of leave it open. They want to kind of see Mike, give him a chance. But ultimately you do want to kind of name your starter and get that starter, plenty of reps with the first team players and get a really kind of good fundamental grasp of your offense in that time period before the season starts. And I just don't think they ever felt comfortable kind of getting to that point. And of course, Tua was getting a lot of the reps because, he was really the healthy quarterback. And so ultimately they were able to do that with Tua during that time. But I think it's clear by the fact that they didn't name him until they named him that he just hadn't won the job. And obviously we heard all the reports from the national reporters, Ian Rappaport, Adam Schefter, James Palmer, so many coming out before that Dolphins preseason game, basically saying that the Falcons coaching staff can't name Tua the starting quarterback yet because he has not performed to that level. And remember, when we were at that point, he was coming off those joint practices where there were major concerns about the Falcons offense, et cetera, et cetera. So, yeah. And then what's really interesting about the situation is that outside of the Tua situation, Penix is doing great. He's redlining in getting himself back in action. He gets himself back, I think, before anybody would have realistically expected. And so much to the point where I think the Falcons coaching staff actually got to the end of this training camp and actually kind of preferred him running the offense. Again, this is my speculation. I they obviously haven't said that. But I asked Kevin Stefanski yesterday when we talked to him, why the delay? Why wait until now to announce your starting quarterback? And he said, because we wanted to collect more information, as much information as possible about this quarterback room before we make that call. And what I interpret that as is we wanted to give Penix as many reps as possible and get

0: him feeling as comfortable as possible, so that he would basically accept the job. I think that if they felt like he wasn't going to be physically capable of doing it, then they would have named Tua, you know, previously. But, you know, maybe the fact that he was playing so poorly, just optically, that wouldn't have been good for the team either. But either way, I think that Michael Penix is the quarterback that Kevin Stefanski, Tommy Rees do feel like can operate this offense to the level that they want with the big explosive chunk plays in it. But Tua is going to get that shot first now. And the thing for Penix is, and by the way, we can talk about it. I totally understand why he feels the way he does about his body and like wanting to be careful and everything. And it's very unlikely that Tua Tagovailoa goes out and this team gets off to a, you know, rip roaring start, but it's not impossible, you know? And it's just like, when you're not in that chair, you know, it's kind of out of your hands, and Tua has a great opportunity now to lead this team and prove that he is that quarterback that the Falcons thought they were signing back when they made that deal.
1: No, I mean, listen, if they beat the odds and go 3-1 to start the season, and we get to that point we've all been talking about where they could make a switch off a mini bye going in between primetime games, why? Why would they?
0: Yeah.
1: They don't,
0: yeah.
1: You know, it's been said, it's been beaten like a dead horse, but you know, they didn't draft Penix. They don't owe his development to anybody in that regime, unless Arthur Blank is demanding from on high, which if they're winning games, I doubt he would say, you know, we need to see what Penix has. But if you start 3-1 and Tua looks good, why in the world would you send that edict from on high? So my question, Joe, is what are we waiting for with Penix? I think that's what's confusing and frustrating mm-hmm. to all of us. Like, there's no more physical barriers that he can overcome except for just more time. Like, there's nothing mm-hmm. he's going to do in practice between now and whenever he's ready to play a game that he hasn't already done and that he doesn't know how he feels after doing. So, like, is he just going to wake up one day and the knee's going to feel a certain way? Like, I think that's the part that's confusing, at least to me, and I think a lot of the fans.
0: Yeah, and he was kind of guarded about answering that question when he was asked yesterday. You know, he just talked about he wants to get better at some things. Just kind of, he talked in generalities of just kind of generally improving. You know, he said he feels comfortable and confident, but, you know, I guess not quite comfortable and confident enough, at least in the knee, to be able to go out there and you know, hopefully we can get some more concrete answers about what specifically he needs to feel. But you know, I asked Kevin Stefanski too in that press conference, this is the last question in the press conference yesterday, about like, what is the difference between being a player being medically cleared and then actually being ready to go out there and play? And, you know, Kevin Stefanski said that the difference is that like an offensive, it's not even just for quarterback, like an offensive tackle can be medically cleared to practice, but they need to be able physically to go out there and actually execute, you know, the things that the coaching staff are going to ask of them in the game. And I think for the quarterback, it's probably, you know, a level, it's kind of multifactored because you have a physical level, but then also it's like very high level mentally in terms of all the processing you have to do and that kind of stuff. And so, so there is a bit of a difference there, but yeah, I don't know. I think that's a big secret basically as to like, what is going to be the threshold where Michael Penix finally says, yes, I am ready to go out there. And none of us really know that. But, you know, the whole thing to me, Chris, just kind of brings me back to that Cam Newton interview, you know, that he did where he talked, you know, they had that kind of heart to heart where Cam has said he rushed back from injury and regretted it. And then when we talked to Penix yesterday, he said that, you know, this is obviously the third time he's coming back from this injury. And he said that in the past he has rushed it back onto the field and he hasn't liked the way it felt or the way that he performed when it was that way. So, you know, that's his prerogative. He's, you know, nobody can force him out onto the field, but you know, the consequence of that is that Tua is going to get that first shot. And if Tua rolls with it, then I don't think the team is like going to be feel forced to really move off of him. I know that there's this notion and Ian Cunningham said something to the effect of it that like, you know, they obviously want to see Penix. I think they understand that is just going to happen at some point, but you know, I've also, you know, I've talked to Ian Cunningham before and you know, it's like if Tua is the winning quarterback for us, taking us where we want to go, well, that's what we're going to ride behind. That's the goal that we all have in this organization, is to win and go to the playoffs. So they're going to use whatever quarterback can get them there.
1: Yeah, I think that's been a common misconception, Joe, this whole offseason. I'm sure you've heard it too. I get it on the phones and in the comments all the time about, you know, what is the most important goal for the season? Is it finding out if Michael Penix Jr. is a quarterback or not? Or is it winning as many games as you can? And if those two things are able to be simpatico, that's great. But Joe, mm-hmm. you know, in my opinion, Matt Ryan didn't come here to lose football games or to tank or to, you know, to see what they have. Yeah, they made some prudent, shrewd offseason moves because they had to, bringing in a lot of cheap veteran contracts. But they did that with the eye on knowing that 27, they have the second most cap space in the NFL, and they have a full slate of draft picks, and they can really pounce and make some big moves then, while also evaluating the players on the roster that aren't under a big contract yet by doing so. But make no mistake about it, they're also trying to win games. So, Joe, I agree with you 100%. It's about the name on the front of the jersey, not the name on the back.
0: Yeah, and I mean, put yourself in Kevin Stefanski's shoes. Like, you think he's going to want to get himself into a situation where this team is coming off like a 4 or 5 win season, and yeah, they have a great pick. They get a, let's say they draft a high profile quarterback. Well, then all of a sudden, Kevin Stefanski is really under pressure with, you know, high expectations for, you know, this hypothetical quarterback that they might have coming off of, you know, a really bad season. And when we talk about potential, you know, just the idea of teams tanking in the NFL, or I would actually say it's more specific to the NFL, because like in the NBA, people can just kind of check out, you know, like it's a lot harder to disassociate yourself from the NFL because it is like maybe the only monoculture that we have left. And so like, you're just kind of part of it day in, day out as an American, basically, that's interested in sports. And it's always uglier and, you know, just demoralizing to go through it than it is to say, oh yeah, well let's just get a top five pick and draft a quarterback. Like, yeah, that sounds good, but this isn't Madden, you know, like these are real people with that feel real consequences in their jobs, and they're going to want to go out there and win. And that's why I think it's actually easier for NBA teams, baseball teams, because they can just kind of do it without this like great expectation or like misgivings from fan base, to go out there and just kind of do it and have these bad seasons where they can reap the rewards from those things. But in the NFL, it's a lot messier, and I don't think it's as easy as a lot of people kind

0: fast, it's be precise, it's be accurate, and it's be one of the smarter quarterbacks in the NFL with the ball in his hands when he's on. But in order to do that, Joe, the offensive line is number one with a bullet, the key to the game for me in this one. And whatever they need to do, put Hooper on one side, Warner on the other side, to make sure that Tua has the time that he needs to throw, because A, we don't want him getting happy feet, and B, we cannot win a game with every throw being 5 yards or less beyond the line of scrimmage.
1: Yeah, and, you know, the Steelers have a fella over there on that side of the ball named TJ Watt, who basically blew up the Falcons' game plan when these teams last played in that season opener that was at Mercedes-Benz Stadium a couple of years ago. And so I totally agree with you. They're going to have to find a way to neutralize him. I do think that the play calling can do that to an extent. You know, you maybe try to take advantage of aggressiveness he has in the rush and try to, you know, maybe use some screens to try to slow them down to an extent. I know that's something they've really been working on a lot, and I think they have several different players that they like in the screen game between Zachariah Branch, obviously Bijan Robinson, and even Kyle Pitts. So I think that's going to be a big factor in this game, and that would be a way for Tua to get the ball out of his hand with a good idea of where it's going to go. I think if you're the Falcons, what you get worried about is when that ball does not kind of come out on time from Tua, and he starts holding on to it a little bit, that's where you get really concerned about the decision-making that happens after that. He needs to be throwing, you know, in rhythm, on time. And if he does that, he is one of the better quarterbacks in the NFL at putting it on the guys and allowing them to do their thing. So we're going to see a lot more from this offense, too. Like, you know, they've openly said, but, and I think it hasn't really, I think it's gone understated just how much they've kind of held back from allowing people to see actually what this offense is going to be. And I'm especially talking about the preseason game. So it will be very interesting from that extent. I just don't expect this game to be, you know, super exciting in terms of it being high scoring, you know, technical expertise. I expect a down and dirty football game that, you know, both these teams are just going to be looking to try to just get out of there with a win. I think the Steelers are probably thinking the same thing.
0: All right, little rapid fire, Joe, before we get out of here, just a yes or no. Tyler Goodson is activated for this game.
1: Yes, 100%.
0: Falcons have more than one passing touchdown in this game.
1: More than one, no.
0: Falcons have allowed more than two sacks in this game.
1: Allow more than two sacks? Yes, I would say that's probably likely.
0: The Falcons get more than two sacks in this game.
1: I think they do. I think they do. You know, Aaron Rodgers isn't the most mobile.
0: Kevin Stefanski walks out of this game with the fans more confident in him than they were leading into the game.
1: I don't think they will, just because of what I said earlier, that I just think it's going to be an ugly kind of football game. So I don't think people are going to walk out of it thinking great things necessarily about the team.
0: Last but not least, Kyle Pitts remains the top target for Tua.
1: Ooh, great question. And I got to say no. I still got to say Drake, but number two, you know, definitely going to be way more involved. And, you know, Kyle's obviously a guy that Tua's going to look for sure.
0: Joe, I don't know if I've ever been more interested to talk to you than I will be next Tuesday.
1: Yeah, that's going to be a doozy. That's going to be a fun one, man.
0: All right. Enjoy it, man. We'll talk soon.
1: All right. Take care.
0: All right. That is Joe Patrick there. If you're on hold, stay there. Right back to your calls. I know we ran a little late, but that was a great back and forth there with Joe. If you're on hold, stay there. You're up first. 404-726-0929. Chris Thomas tonight, 92.9 The Game.

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1: Hey, it's Allie Mack, and coming up on Wednesday, we'll recap the Braves-Rays game, and it's also Which One Wednesday. So which player would you rather build around for the next 5 years, Bijan Robinson or Ronald Acuna Jr.? It all starts at 6 a.m. on Wednesday with the morning shift on Sports Radio 92.9 The Game.
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4: Update time. In DeKalb County, a vehicle fire their crews were dealing with has cleared from the roadway from I-285 westbound inner loop near I-675. All lanes are open. Reports of a crash and delays in Acworth on I-75 northbound before Alabama Road. Word of a crash also if you're driving eastbound I-20 near Fulton Industrial Boulevard. Be safe. I'm Neil Fiorito with Odyssey Atlanta Traffic.
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3: I want to hug you. I'm gonna hug you. I'm coming in for a hug.

0: Like, what's going to be the thing that ultimately gets him back onto the field? Like, is he waiting for a feeling, a moment, like where he just rips one to Drake down the field and he plants his leg and then he's just like, ah, there it is. I'm back, baby. Like the Michael Jordan letter, you know, two words, I'm back. I don't know, and we'll never know, and I think that's part of the problem. 404-726-0929, so want your opinion on both quarterbacks. Let's start with Ryan on line three. Ryan, what's up?
1: Turtle, what's going on, man?
0: Hey, brother, what's up?
1: Oh, man, all right. I will start with Tua, and, man, the Falcons have a big problem. They have a quarterback that is afraid to get hit and take a hit.
0: Well, two.
1: And it is,
0: they have two of those.
1: Very, very evident that in Tua that, you know, I'm not at practice. I can only see what I see with my eyes. And when you have a quarterback, even with a clean pocket, getting happy feet, dropping snaps, not paying attention to the reads, not letting a play develop, that tells me he is so afraid that he is going to get his clock cleaned, that he is doing everything in his power to get rid of that ball as fast as he can. And when you do not, you can say whatever you want, take what the defense gives you, but the fact that you do not have a pass in a preseason game that travels more than 6 yards in the air is a problem in the NFL. If I am the Steelers and I am no DC, I am putting 9 people within 4 yards of that line of scrimmage, and I am daring the Falcons to beat me deep. Because you do that, you take away the run, and you force the quick pass, which he will do, you are not winning football games. You are going to put your defense back on the field. You're going to put them in a terrible position. And I don't care if it's the 85 Bears defense. If you're on the field for 45 minutes, you're going to get tired, and you are going to give up points. And I just don't have any faith in Tua. He looks like a deer in headlights. This is about worst-case scenario for the Falcons. And then when it comes to Penix, I'm kind of in the same boat. This kid, from all that he has said from his mouth, his knee is 100%. It is stronger than it has ever been. He is afraid to go out there and take a hit because he is afraid of getting hurt. That is a problem with the one player on your team that touches the ball every time your offense has it. He cannot go out there, and if he does not trust himself, he will get hurt. And I don't know what that magic potion is, like you said, of is he just going to wake up and be like, I'm ready? Is there going to be a play in practice? Is there something like that? And I wholeheartedly believe the reason that they did not name a starter is because they were waiting on Penix to say, hey, coach, I want to play. I am ready to go. And when they came to him today or yesterday or whenever they made the announcement and said, hey, we've got to make a choice. Are you good? And he says, coach, I just don't think I'm mentally ready. He goes, okay, we got to do what we got to do, and we got to get ready for the Steelers because, you know, he has to play the cards that he's dealt. And for the fact that the Falcons have two quarterbacks that they thought they could play that are afraid to get hit, at least that is my opinion, and that is what I've seen, and that is all you can really take from Penix saying, I'm not good to go when you are medically cleared and from your mouth have said that you feel 100% on your knee. You're afraid.
0: No.
1: And that's a problem.
0: Ryan, you're 100% right, and thanks for the phone call. Really strong stuff on both quarterbacks. It's funny you bring up that phrase, the card you were dealt, Oren. That's the exact phrase that Ian Cunningham used last week during his press conference. They asked him about the timeline for Michael Penix Jr., and he literally said, to Ryan's point, those are the cards we were dealt. Very symbolic there by Ryan. Great job. Great phone call. 404-726-0929. Kelly is up next. Kelly, what do you think?
2: Yeah, as a true Atlanta Falcons fan, I don't see how anybody looks at this season and has a whole lot of confidence in either one of them based on their injury history, based on their past performances. What have they really shown to have any confidence in. Like, they're both.
0: Well, just to be fair, Tua.

0: was, I mean, it was a while ago, but Tua was really good in 2023.
1: Yeah, I mean, but that's kind of faded, has it not?
0: No, and, yeah,
1: I mean,
0: for sure. Yeah.
1: They're both one scramble and one hit away from never playing again. So, in my opinion, we need to buckle up. It's going to be a long season. I love my team. I got faith in them, but I got a feeling we're headed up Sugar Honey Iced Tea Creek.
0: Yeah, I see what you did there. Very funny. 404-726-0929. I've never heard that. I've heard you're up Blank's Creek without a paddle. For sure. I've never heard it said that way before. That was funny. 404-726-0929. Let's take one more before the break. Deb is up next. Deb.
2: Turtle.
0: Hey, Deb, what's up?
2: So I agree with several of your callers and also what you said. My problem with Penix is that even back in the spring, he kept saying he was going to be ready day one. Yeah, game one.
0: That was his goal. Yeah.
2: And so I think that's been really confusing for the fans. And so my problem is, what are the PR people not working with Penix to tell him how he should be dealing with press conferences and what he should and should not be saying? I think that's been one of the biggest problems going into this season is all training camp, mini camp, preseason, he's been saying he was going to be ready. And now all of a sudden you're not. I do think one of your other callers said that because Tua hasn't, you know, lit up the world, that maybe he thinks he does have a little bit more time to get ready. But
0: well,
2: yeah,
0: then
2: I don't have a whole lot of faith.
0: No, Deb, appreciate the phone call. Great stuff. Thanks for checking in. Well, that's a gamble, because if by some odds Tua does play well, they're not going to take the ball out of his hands for no reason. I'm telling y'all right now, why? If you're winning games, they're going to stick with Tua, and that'll be on Penix.

0: to decide, you know, this balance that he struck with himself where he declared to all of us, like to Deb's point, that he's going to be ready for week one. And then on the backside of that, did that interview with Cam Newton and said, you know what, I'm not going to play till I'm ready. 100% ready. Okay. And this is where we are. Great stuff on the phones. If you're on hold, stay there. You're up next. Also going to talk some dogs. Well, any y'all worried? I know it was against an awful opponent, but man, that was impressive. They scored 28 points faster than I think I've ever seen a team score 28 points. We'll talk about that as well as more of your calls. 404-726-0929. 92 on the game.
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1: This look is dedicated to you. Thank you. Thank you.

0: about it. We'll take more of your calls. But right now, we got to head out to the hotline, talk some dogs with our guy, Jeremy Johnson. Make sure you check him out, Dogs HQ. Jeremy, is that the fastest you've ever seen a Georgia team put up 28 points? That was really impressive.
1: Yeah, that's kind of the, you would hope that's what, you know, if Georgia is going to be a national championship contender, that is kind of what you expect them to look like for sure. That was what they, you know, very efficient, very workmanlike pregame. There was a lot of locked in guys, wasn't a whole lot of, you know, joking around. This is a very focused and hungry football team. And that was, like you said, impressive. I was, you know, pretty impressed. I don't think you learn a whole lot about Georgia. I think this was a lot of lineup. Our guys are bigger, faster, stronger, and, you know, that's kind of what happened. So, but to see them go out and handle business, that is a check mark that you will check off with a team that has aspirations beyond, you know, January for sure.
0: Yeah, I think one other check mark to use is people just wanted to see what Gunnar Stockton looked like, I think. There was just a general curiosity. Yeah. I know you and I have talked about it all offseason about where he sort of sits in the pecking order of the SEC. Well, not only in the SEC, but he, again, competition aside, he was as efficient as any quarterback in the country.
1: Yeah, he looked like he was a second-year starter, senior in an offense that he's played in for 5 years. I mean, I think he had one incompletion, 202 yards, three touchdowns. That's as smooth and efficient of a day as you can have. And, you know, I just really liked how decisive he was. He was really – looked like he was in control. He didn't really take a big hit. He didn't hold the football, you know, for a long time. And the delivery looked a little quicker than it had been. And he threw the ball with some authority on Saturday. And those were the things we've questioned and asked about a lot. You know, like you said, there's a curiosity about Gunnar Stockton because, you know, some of the things that happened toward the end of last year. And, you know, he looks healthy. I mean, that's another key thing for Gunnar Stockton is just being healthy and being, you know, that guy that can go out there and put the ball where he wants to put it. And also, you know, we hadn't even seen him use his legs a lot yet, but that is part of the arsenal still as well.
0: Nate Frazier out the box with some massive runs, just looked like a bull in a china shop out there again. That was another thing people were wondering if, you know, Frazier was going to be able to step up and be one of the lead backs in the SEC. And if that's any indication of the way he's going to be running this year, watch out.
1: Yeah, I think Kirby Smart said after the game, you know, Nate kind of got the carry for those touchdowns. I think, you know, not only I think Nate had a great day, and it was good to see him get out there and have some, I mean, like you said, that was one of the questions. Can Georgia be explosive, you know, not only in the pass game, but in the run game? That was one of his longest, I think it was the second longest run of his career at Georgia. That's you know, that first touchdown, that's huge for their confidence. But, I mean, the offensive line is – they are dominant up front. And I think, you know, Georgia has a couple guys that if you give them green grass, they can make things like that happen. I don't necessarily know that we'll just see Nate Frazier have those types of runs this year. I think we'll see Chauncey Bowens and Dwight Phillips and even, you know, some of these young guys like Jay Lamar and Bo Walker that'll have big holes to run through because that offensive line did some really good things on Saturday. But, yeah, Nate's as good as they come in the SEC and he's experienced. And, you know, this is his year to kind of have that breakout year for sure.
0: What did you see from the wide receiver core? I know some people are questioning if Georgia has enough, you know, alpha type one type receivers in that room.
1: Yeah, I don't think we know who that is yet still. I mean, it's one game. I could tell you that Taylor is a little different, you know, that he moves a little differently than everyone else does. You know, that touchdown he had on the little orbit screen, you know, that play wasn't blocked perfectly, but that guy just has another gear, and he just found the yards and found the green grass and scored. If they can do some more of that type of stuff with him, he has a chance to be really electric in his offense. And, you know, I think, you know, people kind of, you know, were curious about him just because he didn't get to play a ton last year. He got hurt early in the year, and then that was that. He didn't show back up again until the playoff. And, you know, he's added some size and some confidence. He's as confident as they come. So, I think you start looking at him and you look at Isaiah Canyon did some good things, especially like in the screen games. He's such a big physical guy and hard to tackle that, you know, I think he's going to have some big plays, some big opportunities, you know, in that intermediate to short, like, you know, a lot like what they did with Kobe Young last year. So they've got some guys, and when Craig Dandridge had a pretty good game too, he had a couple big catches that, you know, we saw a little bit of his explosiveness. And I mentioned Taylor just moves a little different. Well, Craig Dandridge is right there with, when you start talking about explosiveness. So I mean, they've got some

0: pieces. You know, we just got to kind of have to learn their names and find what their pecking order is going to be.
1: Speaking of which, obviously, with the inferior competition, it's, you know, who did what is not really the question. But how did you like the overall approach, the scheme, the discipline, and the technique from the defense?
0: Yeah, the defense was as advertised. I mean, there's a lot of speed on that defense. I mean, Chris Cole is an absolute monster. I mean, he can play Mike linebacker and play on the edge, and he was wreaking havoc. And then you got some of these young guys, these edge guys that are stepping in because of Amarius Williams being out, and you know Chase Linton's been out. So I think that group, I'm curious to see how that group kind of develops. But they did a lot of good things, especially on the interior with the linebackers, and the secondary looked really good. So you know, it's hard to kind of tell exactly, you know, what is going to be, you know, with that first game. But I think there's a lot of pieces there that, you know, that Georgia has some of the pieces that Georgia have had in the past that have made their defense great also exist within this defense.
1: Talking all things Dogs with our buddy Jeremy Johnson. Make sure you check out Dogs HQ for all his great work there over the course of what should be another fun season. They move up somehow, you know, even though all the big dogs won, literally and figuratively, they move up a spot. Are you surprised?
0: I mean, I'm kind of surprised, to be honest. I'm kind of surprised everyone said, oh, well, they're two now. I mean, what was the – I mean, I guess people just wanted to make sure that Georgia was going to be Georgia in week one, I guess. I'm not sure what the holdup was, and I was, you know – and still no number one place votes, which is pretty interesting as well. But, you know, it's early, and it's that part of the year where you just kind of everything gets a reaction and everything, you know, kind of changes people's perception of these teams. Now LSU is going to win a national championship because they beat Clemson by 40 or whatever it was. So, you know, things change quickly in college football, especially when it's early in the season. So I don't really know that. You know, Georgia's any better than today than they were on Saturday or Friday, for that matter. So I'm a little surprised, but you know, I think people kind of got a chance to kind of have that confirmation of what it looked like on paper, and that's what you're seeing there.
1: All right, a ton going on in the SEC from the weekend, including more of this off the field drama. Jeremy, they're not kicking LSU out of the conference. I mean, what are we doing here?
0: It sounds fun to say. It sounds fun to, you know, to threaten them with that, right? I mean, that's how you get things done nowadays. You got to threaten with lawsuits. You got to threaten with kicking people out of conferences and telling people you're not going to play them and taking money away from them. That's kind of how you get things done in today's college football, unfortunately. And, you know, last time we talked, it was kind of like, okay, can we just get the games? But now we're at games and we're still dealing with this type of stuff because, you know, again, the NCAA kind of lollygagged about how it was going to handle this fifth year, and it kind of really, you know, these guys didn't really get a chance to make a fair decision. I mean, I get that gripe, but also at some point we have to move on, and this has to be about, like, somebody has to have some common sense and kind of step to the foreground and say, hey, you know, this doesn't make any sense for us to be doing this. So we'll see what happens. I don't know if they're going to kick LSU out of the conference. That's a nice gesture to say. It just doesn't make a whole lot of sense when you start to try to do the logistics of how that would work. So
1: when it comes to the actual squad, were you surprised that the beatdown was as big as it was against Clemson?
0: I'm going to say no, because I happen to feel that LSU is a really good team, and I feel like LSU, they were very aggressive in building that roster. And I think I'm more so surprised that they got this good this early. I really felt like this is the LSU we would have seen week 8. 9 and 10. This was, you know, they would kind of be, if they got in the playoff, they would be a team that would be hard to deal with, you know, in that later part of the year, just because I think Sam Levitt was one of the best quarterbacks in the country. I think that injury last year kind of made people forget how good he was that first year at Arizona State. And he looked like the guy at Arizona State that first year on Saturday night. So, you know, I think Lane Kiffin has that team rolling. He has them believing. And I think all of this off-the-field stuff has only galvanized them. I think that's even turned it up a little bit. Hey, if everybody hates us, let's go and, you know, prove that, you know, we don't really care what anyone thinks. That's what Lane Kiffin, and I mean, LSU's been that way for a long time, where if they get in a position where they have that mentality, I mean, that's a community that will rally, and that's a hard place to play at night especially. So, I definitely think LSU is a team to watch. I think they, you know, their quarterback can rival anyone. They played really good defense the other night, and, you know, I think that's on the tip of the iceberg of what they're capable of.

0: All right. When it comes to the other side of that coin, it kind of feels inevitable. Dabo's last year at Clemson, you think?
1: No, I don't think so. Just because, I mean, you know, his contract, I mean, do you really want to pay that buyout and not be really competitive when it comes to trying to acquire talent? I mean, the thing about firing coaches now is that you have to replace them twice. You essentially fire them, you just pay them $50 million, and then you have to pay $50 million or $90 million for the next guy, and then you got to go and refurbish his entire roster with new transfer portal and recruits. And that also costs money. So, you know, I don't know that Clemson is willing to be the type of program that's going to be all in like that as far as financial, you know, struggles. I mean, that's a lot of money you're asking. I think that's kind of where some of these programs are. You know, you just like, that's a big ask of somebody to try to, you know, pay that. So, you know, we'll see how the ACC play goes. And I think the ACC is a little more wide open, especially after Miami, than, you know, we kind of have, you know, even I kind of thought, I mean, SMU and Florida State played a really good game on Monday night. I kind of thought SMU would win that one pretty easily. And then you got, you know, Louisville and Georgia Tech, you know, with losses already that, you know, those two teams I kind of thought would be in contention for that second and third spot as well. So we'll see. You know, there's teams that lose that first week and then they come together. We'll see how they respond. That's kind of where I think Dabo's fate will be, you know, as far as how they view him moving forward, is how Clemson can respond.
0: Jeremy, really good stuff. Appreciate it as always. We'll chat soon.
1: Absolutely. You have a good one.
0: All right. That is our buddy Jeremy Johnson there, Dogs HQ. All right. When we get back, Braves and Rays are getting underway here. We'll let you know if anything crazy happens in that one and keep you updated on the score. We got more college football to talk about. And, of course, more of your calls. If you're on hold, stay there. You're up first. Who is the guy? What's your level of confidence he can get it done? We'll go over our keys to the game again in case you missed it. And then Michael Penix Jr., what's your level of concern that there's just no sign, really, of what's going on there? Where is he at? Mentally, physically? I don't know. 404-726-0929. More of your calls are next on 92.9 The Game.
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0: 726-0929 is the number to get involved. I just think it's a lot right now for the team, the media, the fans, everybody to process and make the most out of this situation for now until we get more clarity on Michael Penix Jr. Josh is up first. Josh.
1: Yo, what's up? What's up?
0: What up, Josh?
1: Hey, man, real quick. Let me turn the truck off real quick. I'm sorry. I just wanted to give a little clarity as far as the being medically cleared to play and actually being physically able to get out there real quick. Give me a quick second.
0: Yep.
1: I'm gonna give it to you, but from another sport. When a pitcher gets hurt, he blows out his elbow or whatever, right? He has to have Tommy John surgery, which is basically an ACL surgery of the elbow. They are out for a minimum of 12 months, right? We all know that. Even when they get back and they get cleared from the doctor to be able to resume activities, they're not going right back to throwing from the mound. They have a build-up period where they have to, you know, throw bullpens. They have to do a whole bunch of stuff before they even get back to throwing, you know, regular major league
0: baseball. Right. No, I get what you're saying, okay. Josh. Yeah.
1: So we got that part. So that's basically where we are with Michael. And all the man said was, I want to make sure that I'm 100% ready before I go out there and play. And somehow that got twisted into all this stuff that I've heard today, which is crazy.
0: And just to be fair, he also said like three different times the goal is week one, right?
1: Right. Now, you know who else also said that? Robert Griffin III said that, you know, week one was the goal. He had a whole ad campaign based around it. He went back after he got injured too soon, and what happened? Not only did he suck, he got hurt again. So the whole, you know, this whole notion that, yeah, he's physically ready, I mean, he's physically cleared, that doesn't mean that, hold on, let me go back real quick, one more time real quick. So what they were trying to avoid when he was doing the 707 stuff was him getting accidentally bumped by somebody, right?
0: Right.
1: So when he got medically cleared, we immediately, in one of the first clips they showed, immediately saw why that was a problem, because he got bumped on a pass that he threw to Kyle Pitts. So what the medical clearance means, you're clear to do football stuff. You can do football stuff. But what Kevin Stefanski even said was, okay, you can do football stuff, but can you do your job? Like, if it comes down to you having to, you know, do X, Y, and Z in the game, can you do that? And right now he's probably telling them.
0: But Josh, I appreciate the phone call, and I totally get what you're saying. But when is close? Like when does close become ready? And what does that mean? And what does that look like? And Josh, I know you had more to say. Call me back on Thursday. We'll continue.
2: The baseball comparison isn't very accurate.
0: No, and also, what is all the work he did in camp before that?
2: He
0: was doing everything but contact.
2: If you want to compare it to like the baseball thing, Josh, the not throwing off the mound would have been him just doing drills on the side or doing individual drills and not doing any 7-on-7s or not doing any on 11-on-11s. Like, that's the equivalent of throwing off a mound is doing those things right there. So, like, and by the way, too, like, that dude's Twitter feed right now is.
0: Our boy Josh?
2: That's a hurt dude right
0: now. Oh, he's going off right now?
2: That's a hurt dude.
0: Why? Because of all the people that are going off on Penix?
2: That one and then two, he's one of our loyal callers. And if you're listening, you know how much he's been capable for Penix to be back.
0: Yeah.
2: It's the whole listen to his words, look at what they're doing with him out there, all this stuff. So Josh is a little, I can tell Josh, he's in his feelings a little bit right now.
0: No, that's fine, man. But like, we got to just be blunt about it, Oren and Josh and everybody else out there. There is no excuse making for this guy. Sorry.
2: He's told you.
0: Sorry.
2: February, he said, I'm going to be back week one. OTAs, it was camp and week one. Beginning of camp, it was, well, I'm not ready for the beginning of camp, but I'm hopefully going to get cleared here, and I might get cleared before I'm supposed to be cleared, so I should be back here in 4 weeks. 4 weeks comes around, and it was like, whoa, hold up. Hey, guys, just had three practices now. Let's slow this down a little bit. And then it was, I talked to Stefanski, Coach Stefanski, and told him that I am not 100% right. I'm not 100% ready. Well, everything you've said up until you saying you're not 100% ready has led us to believe, Michael Penix, that you would be 100% ready.
0: Like, when did that shift, right? Like, when did it shift from I'm going to do everything to get back and my goal is week one to, you know, I need to make

0: sure I'm 1,000% ready before I touch grass and take a shoelace.
1: And here's the thing, too, like...
0: Was it the Cam Newton interview, or was it before that?
1: So if you listen to him when he first started talking at camp, because I think Mark Remondi, when he was on with us, and Joe Patrick, too, they noticed a slight shift in tone when it wasn't the same, maybe the same level of optimism when he wasn't cleared for the beginning of camp. And I think maybe for that, for him, realizing he wasn't going to be cleared for the beginning of a camp, maybe that kind of set him back mentally a little bit to where I'm not as gung-ho as about this as I need to be. I realize that there's still steps that have to take place for this to happen. And then you get cleared, and it's like, all right, cool. We're going to put him out there at 11 on 11s. Like, he got cleared on a Saturday. And what, that Monday, he was out there taking 11 on 11 drills.
0: Right.
1: And it was last week, it was, and trying to ramp up to see if he's possibly could be the starter, it was, hey, we're going to see how he feels after each day. We're going to see how he feels. So the level of participation for him didn't stop. But the whole thing about, like, not being afraid to be hit right now, like, you know where you're going to find that out, man? When you get hit.
0: Right.
1: So one way
0: that's what I keep saying, Oren, is like, when is this aha moment coming for this guy? Like, is he literally just going to roll out of bed one day, put his both feet on the ground, and be like, you know what? Today's the day. Is he going to rip one in practice, plant on his knee, and be like, you know what? Today's the day. Like, that's what we're all waiting for here, to see what's going on with this guy. Kelly is up next. Kelly. All right, 404-726-0929. Let's go to Steve. Steve is up next. Steve.
2: Hey, guys. Thanks for taking my call.
0: Yes, sir.
2: You know, what I found interesting is the way Ian Cunningham, the GM, has been kind of handling this, and his lack of wanting to name a starter. I think he kind of is saying a lot by not saying anything. You know, like, if you kind of read between the lines, maybe I'm reading too much into it, but, you know, I think if the front office and, you know, the leadership team in place really was behind Penix, they would have been a little bit more forthcoming about, you know, naming him a starter. But the fact they didn't do that and they took so long to name a starter kind of speaks volumes about, you know, and they're, you know, you guys are kind of speaking to some of the frustration. I can only imagine what they're going through, because they, you know, they have a front row seat for this.
0: Well, my whole thing, and to your point, is like, if Tua would have done anything to earn this job, they would have given it to him. But he didn't.
2: No, 100%. They put it right there for him. But, I mean, unfortunately for them, you know, the best-looking quarterback is your fourth-string guy. So, you know, what do you do in this situation? You know what I mean? Where you have one guy who seems a little gun-shy, says he's not ready, doesn't, like you said, doesn't know when he's going to be ready. Like, he's going to wake up one morning, have a glass of orange juice, and be like, I'm ready to go. Like, yeah. Who knows? You know what I mean? Like, it's the weirdest thing. And it's like, I think, you know, the front office is probably frustrated, but they can't say too much because the guy is hurt. But this is a really odd situation, man. I've never really seen anything like this.
0: No, and I appreciate the phone call. Good stuff there, Steve. You can't force the guy to play. If Penix is telling you he's not ready, you're not going to put him out there. So what are they to do?
1: Let me say this, too, about Mike.
0: Yeah.
1: It is in the best interest of knowing if this guy is going to be the future quarterback for you. It's in the best interest of him to be in the most peak, absolute best shape possible.
0: Yeah.
1: And I think that's why the Falcons, too, are sort of on this place where it's like, hey, if Mike says he's not ready, we're going to wait, because we want to see if this guy is the future. We want to see. I mean, the fifth-year option gets picked up next year. And if that doesn't get picked up, then, hey, looking for a new quarterback, or you're looking for your new quarterback next year, and you're starting that whole process all over again. So if Mike wants to be the best quarterback he can be, then waiting is a good idea. But at the same time, it's like, you've told us so many other things that have led us to believe that this wasn't going to be more of a waiting game with you.
0: And I think the other thing too, Oren, it's a good point, is the dramatic shift in the messaging too. Like, it wasn't just like he went from like, yeah, man, week one, whenever I'm ready to go, let's go, to, you know, yeah, man, like, the goal is still week one, but I just want to see where we're at. Like, no, it's like week one to, I am absolutely waiting for this thing to be, you know,

0: a tectonic shift in the way that I'm feeling right now. Crab Legs is up next. Crab Legs, what's up?
1: Hey, thank you for having me.
0: Yes, sir. What do you think?
1: Well, I don't want to bash Penix or anything, and I hope he has the best future. But Shannon Sharpe's always been preaching long before he ever came into the league that if you're injured in the college league, you're definitely going to be injured in the NFL. So I was wondering, why on earth did they draft him in the first round? And is that the reason why the last coach and that GM is gone now?
0: No, it's it's not the and I appreciate the call. It's not the direct reason that they're gone. It's one of the reasons that they're gone.
2: Then you get the position right.
0: Yeah, the quarterback thing is certainly a reason as to why they're gone, but it was mostly it was wins and losses. I mean, they didn't make the playoffs. And at the end of the day, you can't be in the NFL for 5 years specifically as a general manager or head coach and not get a playoff berth. You can't do it. So I'm willing to sit here and say it was more of a combination of things than it was a direct result of them getting Michael Penix Jr. and Kirk Cousins. But that certainly doesn't help, right? At the end of the day, you have to get the most important position on the field right. And they didn't do it, at least until this point, because we haven't seen what Michael Penix Jr. can do. But it was more of, I think, a combination of not getting that right, not making the playoffs, and essentially not leaving the franchise in much better of a place than you found it. Now, roster-wise, you can argue it was better, but the results weren't there. All right, 404-726-0929. If you're on hold, stay there. You're first up. As soon as we get back, we'll reset the conversation. I'll give you my keys to victory and plenty more of your phone calls. Tua is the starter. How do we feel about it? You think he can get it done? Michael Penix Jr., still not ready. How concerned are you? I want your opinion on both QBs. We'll do that when we get back. Chris Thomas tonight, Sports Radio, 92.9 The Game, Odyssey app.

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